devotional, paragraphs from the tenet of the Lord will be read, so that we may better understand the deep content of these axioms and especially also comprehend what they mean for us in our daily life. Gabriele explains them to us.

0: Christ revealed. Recognize that shine deceives, and the one who falls for this can become a deceiver. For this reason, do not surround yourselves with illusions, with the shine, but become the sun of love and justice in the sea of infinity. Many souls and people move toward the being, but few are in the being. The one who merely thinks about the being receives only from the illusion and not from the source of life, which is the being. What does Christ want to tell us with this?
1: Der Schein, der trügt und betrügt.
2: The illusion, which deceives and defrauds, is thus our human ego, that always wants to show off, that always expects something, that always acts in such a way that it attracts, in turn, humanness. The one who looks only at the illusion, that is, at the human ego, and occupies himself with the human ego, will never find his way to the truth. The one who relies on the illusion, on the human ego, which is deceptive, can become a deceiver, because the ego is an obstacle to the truth. The one who stands in illusion, in weakness, because he bases himself on people and communicates with their human aspects, will also become weak when he is approached by temptation. He can become a traitor. For this reason, Christ revealed to us, do not surround yourself with illusions, with the shine. This means for us that we should not surround ourselves with what is deceptive, the human ego, by believing in it and expressing what may not correspond to the truth. Christ revealed, become the sun of love and justice in the sea of infinity. For us, this means to strive for the eternal law, the sun of love and justice. Then we immerse in the sea of infinity and move in the heart of God, in the law of love. People who have taken some steps on the path to love will not look at the illusion. They will always seek the being in the illusion, and with the help of the Christ of God, they will find it. They will not flatter the human ego, but from the illusion, they will find the being, the law of life, and will express the law of life. In this way, they will never go astray and will never become deceivers. Even when our neighbor wants to deceive us with the human ego, when he wants to pretend something to us, when he wants to lead us astray, the one who has taken some steps on the path to love will not let himself be blinded and misdirected by the illusion. He will grasp the being in the illusion, and what he expresses will be the law of life. He will not let himself be put off, but will have security and steadfastness in himself. This is why our path is the path of love, to become the sun of love and justice again, and immerse in the sea of infinity. Many souls and people move toward the being, and thus they are on the path to the being, to the eternal law. But few are in the being. Therefore, few, says the Lord, Christ, are presently already immersed in the sea of infinite love, in the eternal law.

0: Christ warned us. The one who merely thinks about the being receives only from the illusion and not from the source of life, which is the being.
1: Sprechen wir nur über das ewige Gesetz.
2: If we merely speak about the eternal law and do not fulfill it, then we remain the illusion. Then we radiate our own illusions by pretending to be close to the law, God, or that we live in the law, God. Thus, we merely speak about the law, but have not yet actualized what we express. The one who merely speaks about the eternal love and does not actualize it is not in the eternal love. He maintains and speaks only illusion. Illusion has many faces. If it is still important to us what our neighbor or our neighbors think of us, then ultimately we still strive to pull the wool over our neighbor's eyes, to deceive him. If we discover this in ourselves, then we should take what came to us as a thought or recognition, for example, the words, "What others think of me is still important to me," and let it briefly take effect in us and reverberate in us. Then we will experience in ourselves several aspects of our human ego. We will become aware of them in this statement, because we have addressed ourselves with it. We can now clear up with Christ the human aspects we have recognized and no longer do them. The next step is that we ask ourselves, since I now no longer want to do this and that anymore and will no longer do it, what do I want to do instead? In the earnest question is the answer. It is several principles of the law of life. We note down these positive aspects. We input them in our brain cells and live accordingly. In this way, we change our way of thinking via the recognition of our negative aspects and our decision to henceforth do what is positive and the will of God. We create a new positive program which is a support for us and makes us free. If we realize that we want to convince others of this or that, then we are likewise on the track of a human weakness, an aspect of our illusion. If we want to convince, then we do not rest in God's love. We are not in the fulfillment of His will, because then we, the human being, want something. Let us remember, God never wants to convince us because He is convinced of His love. He is the love. On the other hand, when we want to convince, we are not the law of love. Consequently, we want to prove something to our neighbor, which we have not yet proven to ourselves, that is, which we ourselves have not yet actualized. To examine and to grasp our weaknesses and shortcomings, we could ask ourselves, where is my insecurity? What am I not yet convinced of? If we beg for pity from our neighbor, there is also a human weakness, a lack of energy, which our neighbor should fill for us. And the one who, in response to our begging for human energy, gives us the desired energy of encouragement, confirmation, agreement, or pity, also acts unlawfully.
1: ungesetzmäßig.
2: Both thus bind themselves to each other. Every exchange of human energy leads to binding. On the other hand, if one of our neighbors is in need and requires help, then we will support and help him as much as is possible for us, if our neighbor wants this. Genuine empathy with our neighbor, which grants us strength and wisdom for true help, is an aspect of the divine mercy. We will become the sun of love and justice in the sea of infinity by recognizing our shadows day by day, the aspects of our sinfulness, to then dissolve them with the strength of the Christ of God, so that the Sun of Love can set us aglow more and more. In this way, we gain the inner strength from our weaknesses through the Sun of Love. The Sun of Love and Justice in the ocean of infinity is our true life. If we take this consciousness aid with us and think about it every day, then we will realize that we are much greater than we think.

0: Christ further taught us, the one who belongs to the illusion wears many masks. He puts on the mask that fits the occasion. The one who lives in the world of illusion and has his masks knows neither himself nor the one who wears the same or similar masks as he does himself. Both speak only about their masks, about illusion, and do not find reality. The mask maker is lonely and alone, because he does not care about his neighbor. He thinks only of himself and wants to maintain his masks.
1: We know that words are symbols. Feelings, sensations, thoughts and words bring forth pictures because our language is the language of pictures. Words, whether heard or read, have their effect on us. If we read with our full attention, or if we hear words, and at the same time our thoughts are with our sense of hearing, then our consciousness is present and feels along with what is spoken. This results in pictures in us. These pictures are significant for each one of us. They can be decisive for our present life on earth. They tell us how we are thinking today, or how we felt, sensed, and thought in the past. Each one of us has different pictures, because each one of us thinks differently. Each one of us also felt, sensed, thought, and spoke differently in the past, and this results in the different pictures. Our life on earth becomes interesting as soon as we study our pictures, that is, look into our words or thoughts, because we see ourselves in them. We experience ourselves in our way of feeling, thinking, speaking, and acting. We also see our neighbor with whom we live in peace or enmity. Thus, we can recognize ourselves. Words radiate their content. They set in motion what is stored in us that is light-filled or shadowed. Let us take the words, the one who belongs to the illusion wears many masks. Simply the words illusion and masks can cause many, many pictures to come up in us. What is illusion? When people live together, illusion often crops up in the form of hypocrisy. For example, we speak sweetly, affirmatively, caringly, benevolently, and lovingly. But what are our thoughts, our feelings, and sensations like? Perhaps we disparage our neighbor, possibly sending him resentful or even hostile feelings and thoughts. Our words, however, sound friendly, caring, and the like. We are thus hypocritical when we speak differently than we think. Our masks result from this. Sensations and thoughts are creative. This is why they shape our appearance, our facial expressions, our gestures, our whole behavior. This is what we are as a human being. It marks us. It is our radiation. It is the way we behave. It is our appearance. And we also act accordingly. But often only when we are alone and feel unobserved. In dealing with our fellow people, we often act differently. To conceal our negative, disparaging feelings, sensations, and thoughts, we cover them with masks of seemingly positive words, a seemingly positive demeanor, seemingly positive gestures. These are then our masks. The human being has many kinds of masks, depending on what we do or with whom we are speaking, we act differently according to the feelings, sensations, thoughts, words, and deeds that we have input in our soul, in our conscious mind and subconscious. Either we behave in an upright, clear, assured, and selfless manner because we have uncovered these aspects of a divine, lawful life in us through actualization, or we act hypocritically by pretending to have these spiritual values. Under this mask, we conceal what may still shape us as a human being, the envious, disparaging, domineering traits. Thus, hypocrisy has many different masks, which we put on according to the occasion. Whenever we act differently than we are, differently than we feel and think, we have put on a mask. And how often do we do this? Only when we begin to monitor our thoughts and our feelings will we realize how far or near we are to truthfulness. Therefore, we are not aware of our own mask-like character. We look at the surface of things and do not get to the bottom of things in ourselves. Thus, the one who is satisfied with masks knows neither himself nor his neighbor. He does not monitor himself. He does not examine what is going on behind the mask of his illusion. Behind the game of hiding behind our masks, there is always the insatiable, greedy ego, the egoism that says, "Everything only for me." Our ego always wants, and it always wants more. This can happen only at the cost of our neighbor, because in the law of God there is equality. The human being wants recognition, wealth, aggrandizement, a good position in his profession, and much more. Because he wants to gain something only for himself, he also looks only at his neighbor's masks, observing exactly how the neighbor reacts, how, in turn, the neighbor shapes his masks, that is, how his neighbor acts toward him. He looks only at the masks of his fellow person and weighs which mask he has to put on to achieve with his fellow person the goal he has set for himself. And so, both are mask makers, and neither one concerns himself with his neighbor. They have only their own advantage in mind. The person who is caught in this world of illusion remains lonely, preoccupied solely with himself, concerned about his own advantage. He does not move in unity with his neighbor. On the contrary, through his masks, through suspicion and deception, he keeps himself separate from his neighbor, at the same time creating bindings, that is, guilt. The cleverer mask maker then dominates. Because the person thinks only of himself, he is against his neighbor. He becomes unscrupulous and hostile. He lives in the satanic principle of divide, bind, and rule. Everything that is not divine is our human heritage. We have acquired it ourselves. The human heritage of an individual consists of his human feeling, sensing, thinking, speaking, and acting. Under certain circumstances, this can result in external wealth, prestige, and more. However, the meaning and purpose of our life on earth is not to increase our earthly prospects, and with this, possibly our burden of sin as well. We should strive to attain our divine heritage by recognizing our masks, discarding them little by little with Christ, and activating the principles of the inner life, equality, freedom, unity, brotherliness, and justice, which at the same time are the principles of our divine heritage. The one who wants to find his way out of this mask-like character and into a conscious life, into his own center, which is his original nature, and go toward Christ who dwells in us, begins to recognize his masks. He begins to clear up his human aspects, his sinfulness, and to no longer do it. If we clear up our human aspects step by step with Christ, our Redeemer, then he will have us recognize in manifold ways what or how we should live. He then shows us aspects of our divine heritage. For example, the aspect of freedom that says, do not force your neighbor to do what you do not want to do. Do not force your neighbor to bind himself to you and do what you want so that it goes well for you. Recognize the divine commandment. What you expect from your neighbor, do it first. This results in freedom. Thus, we experience in manifold ways the impulses from the center, from Christ. We experience them when we are ready to discard our masks and to accept the laws of life. This means to attain our divine heritage again, step by step, because we should become perfect again, just as God created us as his children and as he beholds us in his heart. Let us realize again and again that discarding our masks requires self-recognition first and accomplishing the turn from the non-divine toward the positive, the divine. It means to let go of the negative and to gain a hold in the positive. Stated again with other words, we change ourselves one point after the other and step by step. If we were to simply take off our masks, we would not change ourselves. We would put on the same masks again and again. If we were to simply put to one side the human aspects we have recognized, who would we then be? Our masks permeate us because they are our life. Our feeling, thinking, speaking and acting, that is what we are. We should not simply cancel our humanness or want to push it away. We should transform it, raising this energy potential out of the darkness and into the light. That is why it is said, recognize yourself. Clear things up. No longer do these things, and instead fulfill the divine principles of the law that arise from this. A piece of advice. Let us live consciously. Let us not preoccupy ourselves again and again with our past or with what our neighbor says and does. If we live in the present, and if we are willing to recognize ourselves, then little by little we will become aware of what we have created as human aspects, what we clear up day after day. We will not have to suffer.

0: Christus verheißt uns.
1: Christ promises us, but the one who lives in the inner world, in me, the Christ, is clear-sighted and far-sighted. He no longer needs masks because he sees through everything and recognizes everything by way of the light of truth. That is the being in the stream of the being, the personified being, the microcosm in the macrocosm.
2: Dear brothers, dear sisters, that is where we want to go. We want to be in the stream of the being. We can take this as a task. In everything that comes toward us, whether we find human or divine aspects in it, we affirm, we want to be in the stream of the being. Whoever wants to can affirm the absolute as a goal picture, like for instance, I am in the stream of being. Then we will feel the softness, the warmth, and the tenderness of the stream. Then we will feel the secureness in the Father, the unending love that sets us aglow. Dear brothers, dear sisters, God, our Father, is the law of love. His Spirit is the stream of love. We want to go into this stream of love. For there, in the eternal being, we are eternally happy, joyful, peaceful, and live in God's selfless, eternally giving love.

0: We read in the great cosmic teachings of Jesus of Nazareth, everything that you see and that upsets you is your mirror. It marks your person. If you do not follow the path of self-recognition, you perceive only the reflections of your base ego and the base ego of your neighbor. If you continue to do this, then you become ever more entangled in the mine and thine. You separate yourself from your neighbor. This is the law of the human ego. It is divide, bind, and rule.
1: Everything that upsets us wants to tell us something. We get upset because we are hit by a certain sending potential. If we see, hear, or remember something that moves us strongly, if we are seized by agitation, bad temper, indignation, irritation, or anger, or if we think of an issue again and again, then we should ask ourselves, what upset us? To recognize this is important for us, because this is exactly what we are ourselves. Let us always start from the eternal law, from our divine heritage. As pure beings, we get upset neither about humanness nor about the divine. God does not get upset about our sinfulness because he is perfect. If we get upset by our neighbor's sinfulness or by a statement, be it lawful or unlawful, then there are several things underlying this in ourselves. Something in us was triggered. Human aspects, sinfulness, that lie in our soul, waiting to be recognized and cleared up, that is, settled. These sins mark us. They shape our human personality with all the aspects of our ego. They shape our features and our human body. Recently, I asked the divine world, do the pure beings recognize us who are now human beings? The answer essentially was, we look at the incorruptible in the person, at his innermost being, the pure in the center of the soul. We recognize you in this. If we were to look solely at the shell, the human being, we would not recognize you. This shows us that we have disfigured ourselves through our sinfulness. Our sins mark us via our feelings, sensations, thoughts, words, and actions. We mark our body. And this is also how we behave. It is how we speak, how we act, how we live with our neighbor. Thus, our behavior is our mirror at every moment. If we do not look at ourselves in this mirror and do not clear up our human aspects, then we look only at our base ego and also at the base ego of our neighbor. Therefore, we perceive only the sinfulness, which upsets us again and again. Through this, we create, in turn, causes, sins, because the irritation produces many thoughts that burden us. This is why we are given the days, the hours, the minutes, the moments, to look at ourselves when we get upset or when we recognize that the same and similar thoughts move us again and again. Each day contains the chance for us to look at ourselves, at how we are in the many moments. We, the human being, are nothing more than the mirror, the expression of our soul, with its light-filled sides and its shadowed sides. Thus, we can assume that we would not awaken in the morning if the day did not have several things to say to us. Our soul is waiting for us to find its shadows and to clear them up with the power of the Christ of God in us. If we become aware of a wrongdoing, a sin, then we take the path of remorse, of forgiving, and of making amends. In this, what is important is the remorse that we painfully feel in our own world of feelings, our lack of love toward our neighbor. If we ask Christ for the strength to feel remorse, He will give us the strength to repent from our heart. We repent and ask for forgiveness. We ourselves forgive and make amends for what can be made good. In short, we clear this up. If we no longer do what has been cleared up, then what happens in our soul? Sinful aspects are transformed into light. This also has its effect on our body, because the body is the portrayal of our soul. In time, the person becomes softer, more sensitive. The hard, rigid ego changes into selflessness and sensitivity, aspects of kindness. The expression of our language becomes finer and our behavior more prudent. From this, a sense of community and brotherliness, also called brotherly-sisterliness, increasingly emerges. Therefore, we first have to soften ourselves by feeling remorse. Remorse is the softener, as it were. Genuine remorse results in a strong will, the strength to no longer do what we have recognized as human aspects in us. Since everything is contained in all things, this results in divine spiritual principles that we fulfill from now on. If we do not grasp a divine spiritual principle from this, then we remind ourselves of the Ten Commandments and the Sermon on the Mount, just as the Lord taught them to us. We can derive one or more spiritual principles of inner life from them, which we then fulfill each day. In this way, we grow into our divine heritage. It is the goal of our life on earth to again enter the origin, our inner homeland, to open our eternal heritage while in the physical body. If, instead of looking at ourselves, we look at our neighbor, we begin to make value judgments. We disparage our neighbor so as to exalt our human ego. From this, we conclude, that is you, and I am I. And further, this is mine, and that is yours. Thus, we separate from our neighbor and bind ourselves to our views and opinions. If our human ego is stronger than that of our neighbor, then we try to dominate him. This is how the satanic principle works. Divide, bind, and rule. Let us realize that when we strive for domination and power, then, in the long run, we will not gain from this. Of course, things can go well for a certain time, but in the end, we will be in an inferior position because power is a vile means to assert our ego. One day, we will have to suffer under it ourselves. The divine principle is link and be. Link with your neighbor in selfless, divine love. Recognize that the positive powers in him are a part of you, and be in God, be in your inner being, be at home there, and draw more and more from the source of unending love. From the divine link and be arises the harmony of powers, the equality. This results in unity because we are for and with our neighbor. From this, in turn, emerges freedom because we do not make our neighbor dependent on us and do not bind ourselves to our neighbor either. The unity in God is the life of the community, which is brotherliness and sisterliness. Then there is no above and below. Equality means we are all brothers and sisters, children of one Father. If we integrate these principles in our life, then justice awakens. We will no longer argue and judge, but will weigh things to always be just, exactly as God wants it. To weigh things is to grasp things from within, to grasp the essential. The spiritual person weighs things by getting to the bottom of the matter, the situation, or difficulty. He looks behind the facade of humanness and, in the situation, grasps the positive. The core, the divine spiritual principle, which can be built on. He does not let himself be deceived by the perhaps shimmering, humanly shaped external conditions and is able to categorize them correctly. In this way, he finds the answer in all questions, the solution in all difficulties. Thus, he will do justice to his fellow people. He is able to advise and help in the spirit of divine justice, of the divine law. He acquires the ability to do this only by the fact that he is just to himself. That is, he recognizes himself day by day and overcomes his human aspects. Solely the law of God is the justice. All human principles of the law, as we know them in the world, we call our rights. As long as we insist on our rights, we always insist on our ego. If we let the justice of God prevail, then we weigh things, and each one will experience justice. If we immerse into this awareness more and more, then we will no longer judge and condemn according to the word right. For example, what I say is right. We will beget ourselves, as it were, into the consciousness of God in order to attain justice and to be just toward our fellow human beings and not lastly toward ourselves. It is from justice alone, also toward ourselves, that we gain respect for our true life and respect toward our fellow human beings. Dear listeners, let us think about the following statement. As long as we insist on our rights, we always insist on our ego. Solely the law of God is the justice.

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1: dear listeners, we may go into the coming days and weeks with this task and, if we want to, clear up with Christ what we recognize in our life and behavior that is not in accordance with the justice of God. May we go with Him and let ourselves be guided. Greetings in God.

0: aus vielen Orten urchristlicher Begegnung.
1: From many places come urgent requests to pray for Mother Earth and for all life forms.
0: Und für alle Lebensformen zu beten. Es hieß, so viel hat uns Christus.
1: They said, Christ has given us so much recently. Healing, help, support in every need. Today, we should think of Mother Earth with all her life forms so that we feel what unity, what life means.
0: Liebe Brüder, liebe Schwestern,
1: dear brothers, dear sisters, great is the mighty eternal Spirit. He streams throughout infinity. He streams throughout time and space. He, the great mighty Spirit, is omnipresent and thus in every component of matter.
0: Vor unserem inneren Auge

0: Before our inner eye emerges the mighty dwelling planet, Earth. The Earth is the mother of human beings, of the animals and plants. Together with the elements, she gives food. She gives water. She gives what plants, people, and animals need. Let us focus our thoughts on the Mother Earth. Let us ask the mighty Creator Spirit that He may vivify our prayer thoughts and let us feel what unity means.
1: Unsere Gebetsgedanken gebündelt.
0: Our prayer thoughts concentrated in a stream of light. We direct to Mother Earth. We direct the stream of light into the Earth. We direct the stream of light around the planet Earth. Indeed, we are completely still and feel how the mighty planet, the Mother Earth, our provider, pulsates in us.
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1: Groß bist du, allmächtiger, ewiger Geist.
0: Great are you, Almighty Eternal Spirit. 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
0: Great, almighty, wise, eternal Spirit. You are the All-Love, which is reflected in every plant species. You love each planet. You love the Mother Earth. You love each mineral, you love every little plant, every mighty tree, every bush, every little flower. Great Spirit, we are your sons and daughters. We are human beings. In prayer, let us feel what unity means. Thus, we focus our thoughts and ask you, O mighty Creator God, to fill them with your holy light.
1: Ein mächtiger Strom,
0: a mighty stream,
1: fließt,
0: flows
1: zu den Naturreichen,
0: to the nature kingdoms.
1: Die Mutter Erde
0: Mother Earth senses
1: Menschen denken
0: that people are thinking of her.
1: Jedes Pflänzchen
0: Every little plant senses
1: die Kraft
0: the power of the cosmos.
1: Und wir,
0: the all. And we sense
1: bedeutet.
0: What unity means.
1: So, lasst
0: so dear brothers and sisters, let the prayer stream flow and feel into the mighty power that signals the unity. Together, let us pray for our animal brothers and sisters.
1: Vor unserem inneren Auge.
0: Before our inner eyes, we see the animals tied up in the barns. They are called slaughter animals. O great spirit of love,
1: fülle unsere Gedanken.
0: Fill our thoughts with your light, which we direct to our animal brothers and sisters that stand tied up, that are crammed together in confining barns. Let us sense how they feel. For as it is with us, they experience suffering, joy, freedom and happiness. As we do, they also experience love and indifference
1: und Gleichgültigkeit. Großer Geist.
0: Great Spirit,
1: unsere Gebetsgedanken,
0: our prayer thoughts flow to our animal brothers and sisters. Father God, we think of our human brothers and sisters, of the farmers who keep these animals. Fill our thoughts with your light. We direct them to these farmers. May their conscience be stimulated so that they reflect about what they are doing. Great, mighty Creator Father, great God of infinity, many animals of the woods and fields are cold because it has been raining for weeks. They hardly have a dry shelter. Creator God, touch the hearts of the people that they may help to build shelters for the animals in the woods and fields because it is raining and raining. The fall season hardly has a roof of leaves, and the animals are very, very wet. O Lord, you are the great power of love. In prayer, we ask you, strengthen us so that we help and pray over and over again, so that ever more people are willing to give the animals a shelter in the woods, on the fields, because it is raining, and it will rain more and more. O Lord, you great God, in prayer let us feel what our animal brothers and sisters need. Let us stand together. Help by the strength of your spirit and pray by the strength of your spirit. Thus, we direct our prayer thoughts filled with your power to people who can make it possible to help, to the animals, that they are strengthened by your love, by your power. Protect them, O Lord. Together, let us also pray for the animals of the air and for the animals in the waters. Let us think of the oil disasters. Countless animals suffer. Countless animals die an agonizing death. O Great Spirit, take their part rays and their part souls into your kind hands. In prayer, we want to think of all the animals of the air and of the waters and feel the unity in our hearts, the communion with them. We also want to think of our human brothers and sisters who are hunters, who roam through fields and woods to kill animals. O great God, you are the life. You have given the breath to human being and animal. No human being has the right to take the breath from a person or an animal. Nor does a hunter, even if he believes he has to keep order in the woods and fields. You are the order, and you know how to direct your animal world. Lord, in prayer, we think of the hunters. Our prayers prompt the hunter's conscience so that they sense that animals need more habitats. Animals live. Animals have their breath from you, and you are the order. Christ, you love us human beings. You love the animals.
1: bitte komme
0: bald. Oh, please, come soon.
1: Und erlöse
0: and deliver all of the Mother Earth from this servitude which comes from people.
1: Im Gebet.
0: In prayer, we set the hunters aglow. We touch their conscience. Great Spirit of Infinity.
1: Im Gebet.
0: In prayer,
1: das mit deiner Kraft gefüllt ist, denken wir an die
0: which is filled with your power, we think of the four elements,
1: weil wir
0: which are out of order
1: in das Leben
0: because we have intervened in the life, in the communication between Earth and the elements. O Lord, let us all recognize all people that the Mother Earth, which is in communication with the elements, can only give strength, life, and food when she becomes healthy. Therefore, we want to direct our prayer thoughts to all people so that ever more awaken and understand what unity means and that human beings can live only when the Mother Earth becomes healthy.
1: Großer, mächtiger Schöpfer Gott.
0: Great, mighty Creator God, where heart prayers are flowing,
1: da bist du bewusst gegenwärtig.
0: You are consciously present.
1: Wir haben dir viele,
0: we have brought you many, many concerns.
1: Doch wir durften noch
0: but we
1: mehr
0: were privileged
1: empfangen,
0: to receive even more, to sense your presence, the fine sensation that you flow through us and fill our prayers. Great God, we, your children, your sons and daughters, have prayed and pray, and we thank you with all our hearts that you have heard our prayers and hear them. But we also thank you for the divine beings and the nature beings that are in service of the Mother Earth, of all life on and in her, that care for every little animal, that are with every plant, that interweave the mineral streams with power and light, and support the Mother Earth. They are present everywhere to help, to serve every living being with your power. We thank you with all our heart, and we human beings who are the sons and daughters of God want to firmly resolve to nurture the unity with all life forms in prayer and in vigorous thoughts and actions.
1: Und Handlungen. Wir danken.
0: We thank the Great Spirit and those serving, which invisibly prevail, which serve, which help, which support and heal.
1: Und heilen.

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1: dear viewers and listeners, dear friends, greetings in God and welcome to the series The True School is Life. Today's topic is freedom, a topic that has preoccupied humankind for thousands of years. The word freedom is used over and over again, and all too often it is misused. Much is written and philosophized about it. Well, what is true freedom anyway? And how can we attain it? In one of the countless teaching and seminar hours that Gabriele, the prophetess and emissary of God, has given over the last 5 decades, she gave basic advice under the title, Take the Freedom. Become free. Be free. We are glad that we may read from it today. So let's listen and learn together. Gabriele begins with the words, Cosmic freedom is one of the divine principles active in the law of God, in the 7 basic powers. Without love, there is no freedom, and without freedom, there is no love. Many a one will now think, what does freedom have to do with love? And vice versa, what does love have to do with freedom? Let us first shed some light on the word freedom. Where there is no freedom, there is unfreedom, bondage.

0: to their own human ego and consequently subject to the influence of the ego of others. They bind themselves to their own weaknesses. Such people talk about freedom and do not know that freedom lies in their thinking, speaking, and acting. Every person determines for themselves their development and thus their path. They have the freedom to decide at every moment. Gabriele explains further, no person is free of moods and inhibitions. But our moods and inhibitions, everything that touches us, are indications from our soul. The movements of our disposition are the language of our soul. It speaks to us and asks us to question the moods, the inhibitions and movements in order to become free from what we have imposed and may continue to impose on it through our feelings, thoughts, words, and actions. Alertness toward ourselves is called for. Before we commit a personal, all too human blunder, that is, before we fall back into our old mistakes, our faulty attitudes and weaknesses, we have already felt an uneasy feeling in our stomach area that we simply pushed aside. Thus, we may have gotten into situations that would not have been necessary if we had listened to this inner feeling, to the pointing finger of our conscience. That's why it's so important. As soon as we feel an unease, be it inhibitions, disturbances, a certain uneasiness, we should pay attention. Stop! Here, something is being signaled to me. Here, my subconscious is speaking. Here, my soul is speaking to me. What does it want to tell me today? Indeed, at this moment? Let's work it out and not be afraid to look at it closely, because these are certainly not always nice things. And if we are willing to become free of our evil, only then will we feel what true freedom means. An inner strength develops, and ultimately also a feeling of goodwill toward our fellow people. We no longer expect anything from them. We can give them as much as we can, without binding ourselves to them, or that they bind themselves to us.
1: And Gabriele points out the following to us. The path to fulfilling the meaning of our existence on earth leads to freedom, to being free. We are on this earth so that with the help of the Spirit of God in us, we free ourselves in good time from our all too human aspects to then follow the free path for our neighbor without being dependent on them. This is the path of the human being to the kingdom of heaven. Everything else is a selfish path which many tread over years, decades, but which leads over and over again into this side of life. That is why there are so many people. On the other hand, the free path is to be free in good time, in order to truly serve our neighbor. That is life. That is the following of Christ. This leads more and more to being close to God, connected to God, and to inner security. This is the path for every human being, if

0: they want to follow it.
1: Only self-recognition, the knowledge of the truth about ourselves, makes us free. It often takes a little courage to look at oneself honestly, that is, unsparingly, especially if one has failed to do so for years. Without being aware of it, the demand of our ego is to often hide behind excuses that begin with, for example, "I just want," or "but the other person," or "it's totally normal," and much more. Gabriele spurs us on and also gives us an exercise to help. She says, "Take courage, dear fellow people. Let us face ourselves. It is worth it. For who would not like to gain the freedom that leads us out of confinement, out of our compulsions, that enables us to think great thoughts and ultimately makes us happy from within?" Let's take a brief moment now to think about ourselves. To think means to cause movement. I move what corresponds to my thoughts in order to look into the thoughts. Therefore, let's move the thoughts around the word freedom, and we will experience ourselves. Let's take brief notes. Let's record in keywords what went on inside us.

0: Wir lesen weiter.
1: We continue reading. So now we have experienced the content of our own thinking. It is as if a stranger is thinking, because those who very gradually analyze the content of their thinking and talking initially think that what they are working out is not them. Let's face the facts. What hurts us, what hits us, is not another. It is ourselves. If we recognize today what binds us, we have the chance to become free of it today. Those who strive for a conscious life, who want to become clear, sincere, and free from within, in order to find their way out of the narrow circle of their ego, of being caught in self-centeredness, will make an effort to grasp their subcommunications, what goes on underneath what they consciously think, speak, or do. These people get to know themselves more deeply than the superficial person. They gradually free themselves from the binding to their own person, to their personal, human, and all-to-human aspects. They gain distance from themselves. They become better and better at mastering their lives and are able to help and support others ever more selflessly, that is, without the desire for recognition and ovations of gratitude. They are increasingly impersonal, independent, self-reliant, and free from within. The horizon of their consciousness expands. They attain a broad view, far-sightedness, and an in-depth view, and in this way become capable of truly bearing responsibility. Dear fellow pupils, we learn together from the words from Gabriele. Therefore, binding is lack of freedom. Connecting makes us free. A true friendship is the connection between those people who give to one another but do not expect anything from each other. Let us be aware that the one who gives selflessly will also receive. True love, true friendship, is positive communication, is giving and receiving without expectation. That is connection. That is what we should strive for. That makes us free and happy. A mutual attitude of expectation makes us dependent. Every dependence is binding, that is, unfreedom. We then expect the others to confirm us again and again, and the others expect this of us. This leads to compulsions. Every confirmation from others leads to cronyism, which usually does not last long. Freedom also means, among other things, to do justice to our neighbor, with whom we may be together for years. Through this, independence and true freedom develops. To be just to oneself, that is, honest with oneself, also brings justice and honesty toward our fellow people. This makes us free. If we are just to ourselves, then we also weigh things with regard to others and do not bind them by words or gestures. If we are dishonest with ourselves, we bind ourselves to our neighbors. However, if we are honest with ourselves, we also leave our fellow people their freedom.
0: Gabriele gives us more explanations that go even further. Let us be aware that our lack of freedom, which means being bound to people and to external security, is a loss of strength, because binding always takes energy from us. Those who bind themselves to us, by whom we allow ourselves to be bound, take energies from us. This means that, in time, our body also suffers from a lack of energy, causing many a weak organ to fall ill, so that we end up suffering under our lack of freedom. It should become clear to us that every thought that contains a wanting, an expectation, or even a claim, a demand on our neighbor, means a disturbance of unity. Every disturbance of unity, first of all, brings distraction in our thoughts, distress in our feelings, and over the further course, indisposition and illness in the body. This is also true for being self-opinionated and a know-it-all and having a reproachful attitude. We then find neither peace within ourselves nor peace with our fellow people. Through our wanting, through binding thoughts, we attach ourselves to our neighbor. To wherever we think, we are trapped by it. If we don't want to let go, the one to whom we bind ourselves will ensnare us and rob us of more or less energy, thus trapping us in their thought patterns, so to speak. We are then imprisoned by this, unfree, bound. Gabriele continues to explain. Binding, that is, unfreedom, also inevitably arises when we fail to live up to a responsibility. If, for example, we do not carry out the tasks we have taken on or do so only half-heartedly, carelessly, and inadequately, we become irresponsible over time. People who do not keep their given word are unfree. They are unreliable. They lack steadfastness. Unfreedom leads to constantly leaning on others. People who are not trustworthy because they do not keep their word are always looking for like-minded people, that is, people who are as unfree as they are. They confirm each other. This leads to a so-called swamp life. Once we have said yes and do not keep it, then we have broken our word. We may then become entangled in further promises, becoming our own prisoner over time. How do we get out of this imprisonment when we may have bound ourselves to many or even a great many people to whom we promised something and do not keep it? These people are now the bars of our prison. So if we have promised something, we should keep it. However, before we make such a decision, we should question ourselves regarding our motives. And before we give our yes to someone or say yes to something, we should examine thoroughly. Is it according to God's will? Is it according to His commandments? Am I doing it voluntarily? Am I doing it out of conviction? Do I know that it corresponds to freedom? Then, after careful consideration and analysis, if we say yes, we should keep it. Otherwise, we become our own prisoner. Because so many people mostly do not keep their word, they have many, very many problems and hardly get out of their own prison. Everyone is the architect of their happiness or unhappiness, because happiness or failure lies in the people themselves. Many people believe that freedom depends on ownership and possessions. Let us be aware of the fact that truly wealthy people are not those who think only of themselves, who hoard and accumulate possessions. Every excessive personal possession makes the person dependent on his possessions and degrades them. But those who use their wealth for new works, for paths that others can follow, which then also lead to abundance for many, are in truth free, because they have become rich within. Let us be aware that true love makes us free. Only those who love God know that God loves them. This realization leads to absolute freedom.
2: In the seminar with Gabriele, more was discussed. But those who do not love God look for external support. They bind themselves to people and to the world. As a result, they also create doctrines and dogmas. Creation of dependence is a fundamental and essential part of the system of religion. This is clearly, if not to say explicitly, expressed in the Catechism of the Catholic Church, for example. In the Catechism, the Church exposes its system with astonishing openness. For example, it says in number 1269, having become a member of the Church, the person baptized belongs no longer to himself, but to him who died and rose for us. From now on, he is called to be subject to others, to serve them in the communion of the Church, and to obey and submit to the Church's leaders, holding them in respect and affection. End of quote. Thus, the baptized infant is already condemned to dependence and cannot even object to it. The greatest impudence is to bring Jesus, the Christ, our Redeemer, into play in this context. Jesus was a man of freedom, who himself did not bind anyone to himself, and also did not ask anyone to bind themselves, to be patronized, co-opted, subjugated, and indoctrinated. Christ came as Jesus to make us, all human beings and souls, free. He gave his earthly life so that everyone now has the chance, each day, to draw a little closer to freedom in the law of God. Paul, not Jesus, spoke of subordination. Jesus did not subordinate himself to the rulers of the Church of that time, nor did he teach his fellow people to do so. On the contrary,
1: we read further, how far-reaching access to the independence and personal responsibility of people by the Church is shown, among other things, with the following example. We can read in the Catechism of the Catholic Church under number 2039. Ministries should be exercised in a spirit of fraternal service and dedication to the Church in the name of the Lord. At the same time, the conscience of each person should avoid confining itself to individualistic considerations in its moral judgments of the person's own acts. As far as possible, conscience should take account of the good of all, as expressed in the moral law, natural and revealed, and consequently in the law of the Church and in the authoritative teaching of the magisterium on moral questions. Personal conscience and reason should not be set in opposition to the moral law or the magisterium of the Church. This means total dependence. The Church and its doctrine, its law, should thus be the measure of all things, a clear rejection of the use of conscience and the use of reason. Thus, a ban on thinking, total subordination, even self-sacrifice are demanded. Many who become aware of what a straitjacket they are in will remember the words of John of Patmos, which read, "Come out of her, my people, lest you take part in her sins, lest you share in her plagues." And so many a one will make a decision for themselves. The adversary of God speaks the word binding. His principle is divide, bind, and rule. Binding does not connect and leads to unfreedom. There's no system of rulership that was not based on binding and dependence. In contrast, in the law of God, it is link and be, which means selfless love, equality, freedom, and unity, the brotherly, sisterly with and for one another.
0: Here the five divine principles are addressed: equality, freedom, unity, brotherliness or brotherly sisterliness, and justice. Gabriele explains more about this. The brotherly with and for one another, of which we just heard, is peaceableness that is practiced. The principles, the basic rules of equality, freedom, unity, brotherliness, and justice, are the foundation for a peaceful togetherness among people. It is they who would make peaceable people out of those who belong to a belligerent, supposedly Christian Western world. And in view of the statements of church representatives who repeatedly emphasize that they are not pacifists, the question has to be asked, why was the peaceable teaching of Jesus the Christ that would have led to security, unity, and prosperity rejected? One answer of many possible answers is, most people are conformists. A conformist is a person who is not free and adopts his attitude to the prevailing opinion. From this follows, those who do not swim with this turbid mass, turned away from God's will, remain outsiders who have to accept many losses because they are not one of them, because they have joined him, Jesus, the Christ, who makes one truly free. True followers of Jesus the Christ are upright people who see clearly, who follow their lively conscience the inner ethical moral control authority, alert, self-responsible, independent of thought and action. Dear fellow people, Gabriele now answers a question that is certainly a concern of us all. She says, how can we find the connection that, for instance, characterizes true friendship? True friendship means to forgive each other again and again, to keep the commandments of God, and to orient ourselves by the Sermon on the Mount of Jesus, the Christ. From this develop freedom, true friendship, and peace. The divine in human beings is the alert heart of the soul, the faithfulness to the Eternal One, the clear view, and the fulfillment of the will of God. Such people are far removed from the common motive force of those who speak of freedom but are unfree. Those people in whom love and truth are one will not be adrift in the anchorage grounds of the world, not even when there are situations in which they think they are adrift on the high seas. Their God consciousness is their strength. Whoever has attained this strength will neither judge nor condemn. They remain linked to love and truth in their striving and living. Reverence for the supreme law, which is love and neighborly love, is their commitment. Every soul longs for freedom. We feel it in our feelings and in our conscience. A sentence that we can move in ourselves if we want to. A sentence not only for today. Free is the one to whom the day belongs.
1: Dear fellow people, these are motivating words to all of us, which can help us every day to draw closer to our goal, the freedom in God. Gabriele continues, those who do not become free always shatter everything that is good. Let's look into our world, this lack of freedom. Everyone wants only to be courted by the other. For this, they start wars. Through this, they end up in dependence and much more. In the end, the exaltation before the other ultimately shows one's own weakness, that is, unfreedom. Every war, even in thoughts, is against the neighbor. It is nothing but one's own weakness. When nations wage wars, whoever attacks is always the weaker. War, whether in thought, whether in word, whether one country acts with armed force against another, war is always weakness. Freedom is a gift from the Father. From the freedom, the inner love and the inner connection to the soul of our fellow people, but also, above all, the communication to God our Father, can truly be developed. Then, we no longer look at our fellow people, expecting them to do something for us. We are free within ourselves to develop the love for God. Again, Gabriele gives us encouragement with the words, dear fellow people, if we free ourselves from what still binds us, by daily monitoring ourselves and clearing things up, then gradually freedom develops, which gives us the strength to help others selflessly, here and there, without thinking of ourselves. The purpose of our existence on earth is to regain communication with freedom, with the divine in us, in order to sense what God has in mind for us in this world. We should not be content to always follow our personal path from the cradle to the grave, but God wants that we, after a certain time, have acquired the inner maturity, that is, the inner freedom, to sense our neighbor in order to serve and help our neighbor.
2: In the following, a tip from Gabriele about how we can gain freedom and more inner values, that is, inner maturity. If we strive to follow the instructions of the Sermon on the Mount in the situations of our everyday life, for example, by giving up every fight against our neighbor, by recognizing in ever finer nuances the belligerence in our feelings, sensations, and thoughts, and defeating it with the help and through the power of the inner Christ, then His light will shine in us more and more, and we will experience His workings in everyday life in manifold ways. Those who learn to experience and sense Christ in themselves will gain inner support, independence, inner security and strength, gifts of the All Highest that are indestructible, because God's power, love and wisdom are everlasting. So let us become free in order to be free. To be free is the quality of life. To be free is peace. To be

0: Dear listeners, a warm welcome to a reading from the great work of Revelation, This is My Word, Alpha and Omega, the Gospel of Jesus, the Christ Revelation which true Christians the world over have come to know. Christ, the Son of God, during this mighty turn of time revealed in the prophetic word via his teaching prophetess and emissary Gabriele, details of his mighty presence in Jesus of Nazareth. He said the following to this, I am the Christ of God, the way, the truth and the life. I am the truth. And the truth that I am shines in countless facets into this world. We are glad that today we may read a chapter to you from this mighty work of Revelation. In chapter 57, we read the words of Jesus from a widely unknown gospel, which Christ himself, via the prophetic word in our time, explains, corrects and deepens. First, we read in the Gospel of Jesus. At the same time, the disciples came to Jesus and asked him, Who is the greatest in the kingdom of God? And Jesus called a little child to him and put him in the midst of them and said, Verily, I say to you, if you do not change and become as innocent and teachable as this little child, you will not enter the kingdom of heaven. But the one who becomes simple like this child is the greatest in the kingdom of heaven. And the one who receives such a child in my name receives me.
1: Christ explains, corrects, and deepens the word. Many souls come into this world with the intention of clearing up in the earthly garment what is still negative in them. They also come with the knowledge that they can be tested and led astray. In their earthly body, which is still developing, they feel very precisely the good and the less good. Souls which have consciously incarnated are very sensitive, for they came inspired with a wish to become divine again. The one who neglects one of these little children or even leads it astray by orienting it towards this world sins against the Holy Spirit. It would have been better for him if he had not aspired to earthly birth. But the one who strives for a lawful life and takes care to guide to me the little children whose earthly bodies are still growing is himself a light-filled being who strives for perfection, for the rebirth in the Spirit of God. The meaning of the word simple is to be discerning, modest, merciful, and kind. The one who neither doubts in God, nor is arrogant towards his neighbor, nor wants to be a know-it-all, but actualizes the commandments of God, becomes wise. The wise one serves his neighbor selflessly. He does not ask for acknowledgement or reward. He gives of himself out of the life of God, which is the fullness. He is the greatest in the kingdom of God, because he fulfills the laws of God.

0: The word "the greatest" refers to the all law. To be the greatest in the kingdom of heaven means, after physical death, to go into the absolute law, to the beings of light, who live in the all law, in the greatest, in the eternal, in the all-one God.
1: In the Gospel of Jesus, we read what Jesus of Nazareth continued to say to his disciples. Woe to the world because of its offenses to others. It is impossible that offenses do not come, but woe to him through whom the offense occurs. Therefore, if your lusts and pleasures cause offense to others, cast them away from you. For it is better for you to enter into life without them than to be cast with them into the everlasting fire. Christ explains, corrects, and deepens the word. Take care that nothing comes from your mouth that is not divine, and that you do nothing that harms your neighbor and the nature kingdoms. Do not exert pressure on your neighbor, so that you can indulge in your lusts and passions. So do not cause anyone offense by your human behavior, by your inclinations and stirrings. For if your neighbor does not forgive you, you may have to endure for a long time the grief and torment which your neighbor had to bear and endure because of you. The recognition of what you have done to your neighbor can be very painful in your soul, like fire, depending on the causes which were created by you. The meaning of the expression "everlasting fire" is to suffer for eons.
0: Jesus of Nazareth continued speaking. We read in the Gospel of Jesus, "Take heed that you do not neglect any of these little ones, for I say to you, their angels perpetually behold the face of God, for the Son of Man has come to save what was lost." Christ explains, corrects, and deepens the word. Their angels means that the light-filled soul of a child still lives consciously in God and sees into the inner life, which is God. In the Gospel of Jesus, Jesus of Nazareth ends his words with the following. Likewise, it is not the will of your Father in heaven that one of these little ones should come to suffer harm. Christ explains, corrects, and deepens the word. He reveals the words, "Likewise, it is not the will of your Father in heaven that one of these little ones should come to suffer harm," mean that the children are the children of the Father, Mother, God, and they are only entrusted to their earthly parents for this earthly existence. At the conception of the earthly body and at the birth of the child, the Eternal assigns to the parents the task of caring for the body of the child in the right way, to accept and receive the child, to care for it and to protect it, and to accompany it on its journey through life by an exemplary life and by good deeds in the family and for their neighbor.
1: The Gospel describes more from the life of Jesus of Nazareth. And some who were full of doubt came to Jesus, saying, "You told us that our life and being are from God, but we have never seen God, nor do we know of any God. Can you show us the one whom you call the Father and the only God? We do not know whether there is a God." Jesus answered them, saying, "Hear this parable about the fishes. The fishes of a river spoke with one another and said, 'They tell us that our life and being comes from water, but we have never seen water. We do not know what it is.' Then some of them, who were wiser than the others, said, 'We have heard that a wise and learned fish who knows all things lives in the sea. Let us go to him and ask him to show us the water. And so some of them set out to search for the great and wise fish, and they finally came to the sea where the fish lived, and they asked him. And when he heard them, he said to them, O you foolish fish, that you do not think! Yet wise are the few of you who seek. You live and move in water and have your existence in the water. You have come from the water and you will return to the water. You live in the water, but you do not know it. In the same way, you live in God, and yet you ask me, show us God. God is in all things, and everything is in God.
0: Christ explains, corrects, and deepens the word. He speaks. The doubter sees things and events within the limitations of matter. The earthly eyes perceive only what is earthly, the condensed substance, matter. So it is only the things and events of this world that are perceived by the earthly eyes and registered by the cells of the brain. The spiritual eye, the eye of the soul, looks behind the material. It looks right through matter and perceives the things and events of this world in the light of the eternal law. And the fine senses of the soul recognize the true and the untrue. God is law. And the one who lives in the law of God draws and gives from the source of the eternal life, from the truth. The human being in the ocean, God, perceives matter as a reflection, as a reflected image of the truth, which emerged through the negative workings of the darkness. The doubter, on the other hand, considers this coarse materiality to be the true life, and sees only the reflections of the human ego. The one who considers matter to be the truth takes unlawful reflections as reality, because he lives in this illusionary light, in this world of thoughts. The soul and person who live in God do not ask, who or what is God? Or, is there a God? They live in God. And God is active through them.
1: In the prophetic word via Gabriele, Christ further reveals, God is the cosmic ocean. God is radiation. God is light. God is energy. God is love and wisdom. God is nature, the animal world and the starry firmament. God is the Alpha. He is the Omega for coarse materiality, for truth is eternity, and eternity is fine material. The being, the primordial power in which all pure creatures and beings live, is eternal, from eternity to eternity, because God is eternity. Man lives and moves solely through God, the life, which is in him and everywhere, omnipresent. And all that lives, lives from God. God is all radiation. God is all in all things, the ocean, the life and the love. Everything pure consists of countless aspects of life and of love. The pure beings too, the spirit beings, are as images of the Father, the all-radiation, the law. God is the all-streaming law. The divine beings, the spirit beings, are compressed eternal law. They move in the all-stream God. The one who only swims in the riverbed of the temporal does not live consciously in the ocean, God. This is why he asks about the one who maintains and nourishes him and pulsates through him. There is no life without God, the all-ocean. Dear listeners, that was a reading from the great work of Revelation, This is My Word, Alpha and Omega, the Gospel of Jesus. The Christ revelation which true Christians the world over have come to know. Thank you for watching and for listening. We will be glad to welcome you again at our next reading. Goodbye and greetings in God.

0: the church doctrine of eternal damnation is a mockery of God. Jesus of Nazareth did not teach this. He brought the message of God's unending love, of the one eternal Father for all his children. And he, the Christ of God, also teaches again today through the mouth of a prophet that no soul is lost. Read, "This is my word, Alpha and Omega, the great Christ revelation given through Gabriele, the prophetess and emissary of God in our time." 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
1: Jesus of Nazareth loved the animals and campaigned for them. 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
0: Jesus of Nazareth did not found an external religion. He neither appointed any priests nor taught any dogmas, rituals, or cults. He brought the teaching of the love for God and neighbor toward human beings, nature, and animals. He spoke of the one God of love, of the free spirit, God in us. Learn the truth about the life and works of the great teacher of humankind in the encompassing Christ revelation of the present time, given through Gabriele, the teaching prophetess and emissary of God. "This is my word, Alpha and Omega." 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
1: Have you ever asked yourself what Jesus of Nazareth really taught? Who can tell us the truth better than Jesus, the Christ, himself? Read, "This is my word, Alpha and Omega, the Gospel of Jesus, the Christ revelation, which true Christians the world over have come to know." Through the prophetess and emissary of God, Gabriele, Christ, the co-regent of the Kingdom of God, reveals in our time the facts about his life and works as Jesus of Nazareth. Learn the truth directly from Christ himself, free of theological opinions and interpretations. In this mighty work of revelation, Christ addresses the past, the present, and the future by way of the prophetic word through Gabriele. He, the Christ of God, teaches about the meaning and purpose of life on earth, about the falsification of his teachings during the past 2,000 years, about death, reincarnation, and life, the law of sowing and reaping, which also holds true in how we treat creation, about the true meaning of his deed of redemption, and much more. His eternal word is the teaching of the love for God and neighbor toward people, nature, and animals. It is the teaching of freedom, of peace, and of unity. He spoke and speaks to all people about the one God of love, God in us. Read, The encompassing work. This is my word. Alpha and Omega. 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

0: Dear brothers, dear sisters, in the worldwide free communities under the sign of the lily, in the messianic Sophianic age, welcome to the topic, God in us and we in God, God in me and I in God. Ever more people sense that now, despite everything that is happening in the world, a new, more light-filled era is dawning. It is the era of the Christ of God. And ever more people are finding their way to the free spirit, God in us. Gabriele, the prophetess and emissary of the eternal kingdom, gives us people help over help how anyone who wants to can learn to draw closer to God in their inner being, in order to mature into the new era, that is, towards a life of peace, of unity, and of freedom in God, our eternal Father. We are glad that we can now present Gabriele's manuscript on the subject, God in us and we in God, God in me and I in God, in this program. She begins with the following words. Dear fellow human beings, my name is Gabriele. I have dedicated my life on earth to the one God who for over 4 millennia has sent his messengers, that is, God's prophets and prophetesses, as well as righteous men and women to the people, in order to reveal and bring to humankind the primordial law, the love for God and neighbor. I, Gabriele, also belong to the prophets and prophetesses of God, to the many proclaimers of God. Many of my fellow people know about this because God, the Eternal, his Son, the Christ of God, and the cherub of eternal wisdom have been giving revelations for nearly 5 decades through the divine prophetic word, Gabriele. The eternal word, the divine prophetic word, has been and is given by all proclaimers of God in their mother tongue according to the epoch and cultural circle. For nearly 5 decades, I, thus Gabriele, have been receiving the eternal word and experiencing the infinitely eternal law, the life, which flows throughout infinity and also through every human being, depending on his state of consciousness. The eternal word, the being, which is the I am the primordial law, permeates all heavenly bodies, every solar system. Every energy is permeated by the infinitely eternal law. Every detail in and on the earth, all the kingdoms of nature and animals receive the life. Every drop of water, the oceans, lakes, and rivers are permeated by the eternal primordial law, which is the love for God and neighbor. Wherever we go, everything that we see or do not see is permeated by the infinitely eternal law, which we simply call God or the Spirit of God. God is Spirit. The infinitely eternal law of love for God and neighbor, which Jesus of Nazareth revealed to us. In many details, Jesus of Nazareth taught us the eternal law, the Father of love. The content of the Sermon on the Mount and his Lord's Prayer bear witness to this.
1: Gabriele continued explaining. the true, eternal, all one God revealed to humankind neither a God of war, nor a God of battle, nor a church God or a priest God. Neither through his proclaimers nor through his Son, the Christ of God, did God the Almighty give revelations to us concerning allegedly blessed ones and saints, nor about what the churches offer to their believers. For example, consecrated objects, holy water, or about so-called relics, which according to church dogma have to be venerated, etc., etc. Neither church commandments nor ecclesiastically threatening messages come from the true eternal God. The entire construct of all these directives comes from the instrument of power, church itself. At no time did the messengers of God, prophets and prophetesses of God, teach or even recommend any such things. Jesus of Nazareth taught the love for God and neighbor, of which I, too, so Gabriele, bear witness. God, the eternal, all one, is the primordial law of love for God and neighbor. One wonders, if the infinitely eternal law, the love for God and neighbor, flows throughout infinity, does this also stimulate the evil in this world? Or does the primordial law give certain instructions for this? Dear fellow people, many of us know about the law of the fall, which is based on cause and effect, on sowing and reaping. We also know that everything bad, no matter what we call it, has deeper roots, which are often very deeply seated, and that what becomes visible, that is, apparent, is usually only the surface, which is momentarily tangible and visible. The infinitely eternal law, the love for God and neighbor, which flows throughout infinity, gives indications and admonishments to people and to souls only to the extent that they can grasp them and thus learn from them. These helps from the Spirit, God, rise mostly from our thoughts and show us in pictures what is at hand so that we can correct it. It is to be noted, God is Spirit, the infinitely eternal law, and as such, not the entity. Jesus of Nazareth taught us in the Lord's Prayer, Our Father who are in heaven. Who or what is heaven? Jesus of Nazareth surely meant the eternal kingdom, the kingdom of love for God and neighbor, the kingdom of heaven. We have often heard or read that the eternal kingdom consists of 7 times 7 courses of eons, of powerful eons, whereby one eon is contained in the other eon. Therefore, as a whole, there are 7 times 7 eons, and in each eon, spirit beings, sons and daughters of God, live and work with their divine families. Spirit beings are compressed light ether, spirit beings from His Spirit, God. Spirit beings are, therefore, law that became form from the all-flowing primordial law, God, the love for God and neighbor.
2: Gabriele repeats, from His Spirit, God, God created the law that became form. The law of love for God and neighbor, divine beings called spirit beings. God, the Spirit, the infinitely eternal law, gave Himself the form, called God Father or Father Mother God. God Father, the being, is in heaven. He is the Father of all his children. The all stream, the primordial law, is thus flowing light ether. It is the same power, the same spirit, which gave itself form out of itself, out of his primordial law. God Father. God Father is present among his sons and daughters, among his children in the eternal being. Thus, the words of Jesus the Christ, our Father, who are in heaven. Heaven is the eternal kingdom, God. Dear brothers, dear sisters, that is why the path that Jesus of Nazareth taught us is the kingdom of God is within, in you. With this, Jesus meant the core of being which is in our soul and which every ensouled person will open by living according to the law of love for God and neighbor. That is why it is God in us or God in me. If we walk this path, God in us, or also God in me, then we keep the Ten Commandments of God through Moses more and more, as well as the teachings of the Christ of God in Jesus of Nazareth and his Sermon on the Mount. If we live step by step according to the love for God and neighbor, then our thoughts will become more light-filled and our behavior more alert toward ourselves and also toward our fellow people. Our conversations, indeed, our patterns of behavior change. Before we talk, we think about what we are going to say, and we also think about what we are going to do, because everything is based on energy, on sending and receiving. We become more peace-loving. Our disposition becomes sunnier. We will also live more consciously, and our thinking and behavior will be freer, indeed, more open. Very gradually, we begin to pray more consciously. For example, God in us, God in me. Our prayers become ever deeper. Soon, we begin to give thanks more often by turning to God in us. In time, we will perceive ourselves as the temple of God, just as Jesus of Nazareth taught us. All of a sudden, quite unexpectedly, we will think about our prayer thoughts in the question, is there not more to God in us than prayer for our fellow people?
1: Gabriele explains, many a person has experiences on the path God in us or God in me, and thinks, for example, more and more it is beginning to dawn on me and joy arises. Yes, of course. How often do we hear that everything is communication? Now I believe that I have arrived. Well, where have I arrived? Where? First of all, in me. God in me. I continue to think. All well and good. Where is my neighbor? Who is my family? Who are my colleagues at work? I go to work or go shopping. I think, who is coming toward me? Who is on my side of the street? Indeed, who is sitting next to me on the subway? Or who is coming toward me in the car? Or who is passing me as I drive my car? Well, who? Question after question, of course, directed at myself. I drive to a parking lot and stop in front of a supermarket. I go to the door. Well, who comes out with their shopping bags? And what do I buy? I buy fruit, vegetables, potatoes, and bread. I also take along a bunch of herbs. My shopping bag is full. Now I pay and go to my car. I think, don't drive off right away. Take a deep breath and let the questions come. Who or what went with me? What all preoccupied me and what did I think? I thought about this or that fellow human being. The one person I think I merely registered, the other one I scrutinized and wondered who this one could be, because his clothing looked so odd and in the shopping bag there were only vegetables and a jar of sauerkraut. I didn't see any sausages to go with it. Speaking to myself, but I'd better get going. Time is pressing. But then figuratively speaking, I did say to myself, stop. What have I actually learned? Are these people I encountered any different than I am? An uneasy feeling comes up. People, well, people just as I am a person. We human beings are all the same. Stop. I have learned that everyone has his state of consciousness. The extent to which the consciousness of another is developed is none of my business. Despite everything that concerns me, whatever I think, life flows in every human being and through every human being, which means for me that God also flows through the other one, just as God flows through me. Now I'm asked to take a look at myself and not to scrutinize the other person or even to evaluate them. Again, I have received my personal lesson. But now I'm driving off. Is how I think and behave fatal, or is it fatalism?
0: Let's listen to what the person on the path, God in us, continues to report. When I get home, I unpack my groceries and go about doing what needs to be done around the house and for the family. As I work, I pause for a moment and ask myself, am I actually right in my thinking? In what I feel and think, I can readily analyze myself. What does fatal mean? To be determined by fate. What or who determines my fate? In the end, I decide about myself, and this is then called fate? I think further. Determined by fate, that would also mean to make myself dependent on a person or to let myself be determined by a person because I don't put any reins on my world of thinking, on my feeling and wanting. Thus, I move like a flag in the wind and am subservient to the one or the other, to the one who particularly flatters me, or to the one I want to please. It thinks and thinks. So if I don't put any reins on myself, then, as if automatically, I make myself dependent on my neighbor or on associations or churches. I have now learned this and have reached the conclusion that I will turn more and more to the one who knows me and can help me when I stray from the path I have chosen, God in me. Through the numerous teachings called God in me and I in God, I have found, that is, gotten to know myself more. The Ten Commandments of God and the teachings of Jesus the Christ, his Sermon on the Mount, have become the purpose of my life. Without flattering myself, I can say that I have become freer and more independent and much more relaxed, if not to say happier, and that I belong more to myself. I have learned to monitor myself and not to tell others what they want to hear. I am increasingly trying out the offer of the divine wisdom to find myself and to come into communication with what is around me. Through this, I have learned to listen when I am addressed so that I understand what is being said to me. One can also learn by listening. Each one of us has our state of consciousness. The one can learn from the other. I have already learned this much, so that I can say to myself when I am tempted to judge someone according to my own pros and cons, what is it to you what your neighbor wants and does? Even when there is something I don't like or that doesn't suit me at all about him, one is quick to evaluate the other person. I have learned the following. Everything that bothers, moves, or even annoys me about my fellow people tells me that I have the same or something similar in me, even if I act as if what comes from the other person has nothing to do with me.
2: The person on the path, God in us, continues. I read about God in me and I in God. It says, to look somewhat more deeply at what I have recognized in order to perhaps find the root, because everything that we humans think and say so casually that does not correspond to the law of life that Jesus the Christ taught may have roots, even a deep root system. Before I continue reading, I am asked to question myself. If I have found some of the root, that is, of my wrongdoing that needs to be cleared up, I pray and ask God in me for support and help. Furthermore, I have learned to take some notes so as not to fall into the same wrongdoing again. Now, everything is fine. Well, I hope it is, but I do not quite trust myself. Whatever work I have to do, I do it ever better because my thoughts are on what I have to do at the moment. My personal task is called God in me and I in God. In the evening, I continue reading, and here it says, you are surrounded by the all-life God, which also flows through you. Further, it says, look into the all. In reality, nothing is foreign to you. God is spirit, all-permeating life. With what I read here, I become more and more aware of what it means not to lose oneself to a teaching that is against the all life, against what Jesus the Christ taught, as well as the many emissaries of God, the prophets and prophetesses. Moreover, it says, do not bind yourself to a dogmatic priestly doctrine of punishment, chastisement, and damnation, to a doctrine that instills fear in people and makes them unfree, whereby the person surrenders to a vengeful God invented by priests, to negative energy fields that influence people to wage wars against people and against the kingdoms of nature, because animals, indeed, all of nature, suffers under this priestly phantom creature, God of hell. I continue to read. There was and is no punishing God, no God of hell who condemns. The whole scenario of horror is man-made. The one who believes in it sacrifices his freedom and also sacrifices many dollars in vain, because the God of hell needs many dollars.
0: I continue reading. It says, become free. Look into the firmament and feel the freedom of the heavenly bodies which follow their pathways. Your path is also similar to the path of the stars. However, you're a child, a son, a daughter of the infinite all. Life is communication. You yourself, as a being of the Creator God, are the essence of the all life, which is communication. Whether it is the essence of the mineral kingdom, the essence of the trees, grasses, and flowers, the essence of the sun and all the planets, you have within you, as essence and communication, all that is good and beautiful, that is God, the spirit of life in you. The all law, God, flows in all of infinity. God, the all law, the Father Mother God, beheld and created you as a divine being in the eternal being. Therefore, God is in you. The essence of the kingdom of God is in the soul of the human being, the core of being, the filiation of God, the being. The ensouled human being is called upon to remedy the envelopment of the core of being, also simply called the soul, that is, to eliminate the bad, the sinful aspects, as we say, in order to draw closer to the core of being and gradually open up the core of being, which, as stated, is the essence of the kingdom of God, of which Jesus of Nazareth analogously said, the kingdom of God is within, in you. Those who do not watch themselves and, for example, give free rein to their negative thoughts and do not question unkind conversation material mark their soul, their soul garments, via their five senses, thus shaping their body. That is why we ourselves are called upon at every moment. I have learned, to continue with the experiences on the path God in us, that not every person expresses what he perceives with his five senses. If we speak differently than what we take in with our senses, then what we perceive goes into our subconscious, and the conscious mind speaks differently than what we store in the subconscious. With this, we lose control over ourselves. The result is that we will exalt ourselves more and more and get into the habit of lying. Our guideline should be self-recognition, which shows us who we are and not what we impute to the

0: Gabriele said about this. So it is. At every moment, truly every moment, we are called upon. In this connection, let's think of our organ of sight. Our eyes are direct signal receivers. What these receive is immediately taken up by our feelings and sensations and passed on to our thoughts in images. Faster than we can think about our moments, we weigh, already in our thoughts, what caught our eye and consider what we want to say, that is, to disclose. A person mostly expresses only what he has weighed and what possibly serves to cultivate his image. Mostly, we do not disclose what our senses really signal to us. We, every single one of us, is a proponent of what he wants to reveal about himself. In everything that concerns us personally, in what we say or do not say, lies the law of cause and effect, also called action equals reaction. The law of cause and effect relates to every single person because every person weighs and measures himself at every moment and sounds out what he wants to reveal about himself. On the other hand, the soul garments and the subconscious store the sensory perception, all the pros and cons, that is, also what we do not want to disclose. In all the human pros and cons, the eternal, omnipresent law of love for God and neighbor is active, admonishing and reminding us to examine ourselves in terms of what we think, speak, and do. God, the all law, the love for God and neighbor is communication, however, not with the negative aspects in us, and thus, not with our all too human thoughts and words either. The law of love for God and neighbor is exclusively the law of communication with the all-pervading I am the I am, the all law of love for God and neighbor. Let us consider. The nature kingdoms, all of infinity is permeated by the primordial law, the all law of the being, and is in communication with the same aspects of consciousness. Only the human being unhesitatingly marks his subconscious and his soul, that is, his soul garments, with all his pros and cons. Whereas the core of the soul, the core of being, the essence of the kingdom of God remains free. As already revealed, the core of being is protected by the Redeemer deed of Jesus of Nazareth, the Christ of God. The cross without the corpus is his "it is finished." Jesus of Nazareth taught us the law of life, the love for God and neighbor. Therefore, we are called upon to fulfill the teaching of love for God and neighbor. God in us and we in God, or God in me and I in God.
1: Gabriele continues, humankind of past times relied on priests who carried out their misdeeds under the flag of emperors and kings. Today, theological specialists are relied upon who claim to be spiritually knowing or even so-called holy fathers. What did Jesus of Nazareth, who simply practiced the occupation of a carpenter, teach us? There is only one Father who is in heaven. In Jesus of Nazareth, the Christ of God, the Son of God, was incarnated. What does this tell us? There is no need to study theology.

0: no need to study at all. And no one needs to be a priest, a pastor, or even a representative so-called Holy Father in order to draw closer to the Creator God. In every human soul is the all-law of love for God and neighbor, which cannot be studied. As stated, God, the all-law, is present in every soul in order to live it. The human being is called upon to orient his life on earth according to the commandments of God and the contents of the Sermon on the Mount of Jesus the Christ. Every ensouled person can experience God in himself, the omnipresent Spirit, God. The prophets and prophetesses of God also exemplified this for us. The prophets and prophetesses of God lived according to the instructions of the All-One in order to give us human beings the living, eternal Word, God, without titles and greater means. One cannot receive God's instructions by studying theology. Every soul and every human being is called upon to live according to the law of love for God and neighbor. For this, one does not need any splendid church buildings to worship God, if possible, with so-called consecrated objects and prescribed prayers, etc., etc. Jesus of Nazareth taught us, God in us, and he spoke of a quiet chamber. We human beings keep looking for a specific external place in order to pray to God. We should learn that each person is himself the very place where the infinitely eternal source, God, flows. God in us. As stated, if we want a quiet place to pray, Jesus of Nazareth reminds us of the quiet chamber. God is, after all, omnipresent law. Nature also invites us to seek it out in order to pray there. A silent, starry night can also help us to become still. Likewise, the mighty suns and planets that follow their pathways, fulfilling the specific divine tasks assigned to them by the wise creator of being. They also want to remind us that the core of being in our soul is the all-power. Another aid for becoming quiet in order to pray is the Christ Center near our physical heart. We can also entrust our divine concerns and prayers to the Christ Center in us. The Christ of God knows about us and knows what we truly need.
1: Gabriele explains further. We people speak of the material universe, of the countless suns and planets, and that there are more countless suns and planets in the so-called Milky Ways. Few people think somewhat deeper, including science, about why only one planet called Earth is overcrowded with human beings. It is said that the sources of food for humankind are exhausted, and one would have to conquer certain moons and planets in order to possibly find raw materials there, of course, to mine these, in the end, again, for the people who ultimately have exploited the Earth for humankind. One searches and hopes. How does the saying go? Where there's life, there's hope. What does this want to tell us, since the climate change is coming faster and faster? Again, the question is due. Who caused the climate change? Or even, who can stop it? Who? perhaps the so-called representative of God, or science, or the state powers of all nations? Who? Hardly a useful answer is to be found. Merely shop talk like, one must, one could, one should. Best is to deny climate change and boldly carry on as before. One still has sun-dried trumps in hand. Above all, when the ice masses melt, then it is, seize the opportunity, because under the ice masses, there are raw materials, of course, only for the first ones who will immediately register their new possession for future profits. The conquest is at hand. Who will be the first to make use of this trump card? And because there are several countries that lay claim to these newly accessible sources of raw materials and want to be the first to excel in the name of their people, the next thought is, we have weapons of defense, all the way to nuclear weapons. So it was, so it is. No one thinks about the fact that one has banished the all-wise God of the love for God and neighbor. One did not want to listen to him through his messengers, through his prophets and prophetesses. Quite the contrary. The messengers from the kingdom of God were persecuted and many killed. What has humankind learned until today? What is its state of consciousness? Until today, the teachings of the Prince of Peace are sacrificed to a dictatorship of dogmas, which must be described as contemptuous of life. His teaching of peace is opposed by armed nations, and this with the blessing of the allegedly Christian Church. Always only fighting, always only quarreling, always only violence, up to clerical violence, always only denigrating the other in order to exalt oneself.
2: Gabriele continues, an example as it was and as it still is today, the year is 2021. Soon after the birth of Jesus of Nazareth, the baby boy was persecuted by the caste of priests of that time. So it can be said that from his birth until today, the Son of God in Jesus of Nazareth is not wanted. May it be repeated. Already the baby boy at Bethlehem was exposed to the murderous clan, and so it went and goes on until today. Whatever does not want to subject itself is, if possible, at least first intensely subjected to character assassination, socially ostracized, then hushed up. Right up to the crucifixion, Jesus the Christ was persecuted, and since the crucifixion until today, he is depicted, if not to say, put on display on the crucifix. And why? Regarding this, just a few questions to briefly address a 4,000-year cycle on earth within the fall from the kingdom of God. Why were the messengers of God, the prophets and prophetesses, persecuted and many of them murdered? Why were many faithful men and women who were true to Jesus the Christ and his teachings persecuted and many cruelly killed? Why were the first early Christians persecuted soon after the murder of Jesus of Nazareth, and in the end, early Christianity eradicated regardless of how it presented itself thereafter? At whose instigation and by whom? Why and for what purpose did the Roman Emperor Constantine turn the Catholic machinations into the state religion? And how has it wreaked havoc until today? Isn't a look into the history of the Church a look into a man-made hell? Who in the very last phase of a 4,000-year cycle had the last prophet from the kingdom of God, a woman of the people, be persecuted, and by whom? And this until today? Who has positioned the risen Son of God as a corpse on the crucifix in every conceivable place, on pathways and fields and in churches? Who worships the crucifix? And to this day, who? Nearly 2,000 years ago, the Christ of God, the Son of God, resurrected, but apparently not yet in the so-called Christian regimes. Therefore, another question. Why do many church leaders wear the crucifix on their chest? And for what purpose should the crucifix serve the state authorities? Is it to be used for various purposes, perhaps even for blessing soldiers and condoning the use of murderous weapons? Why the often cited signet, Christian values?
0: More questions are waiting to be answered. Thus, Gabriele. Who was it and who is it that during the 4,000-year cycle mocked God the Eternal and had his messengers persecuted and many of them murdered? And who carried this out? Who had the Son of the Eternal in Jesus of Nazareth crucified and who carried it out? He, the Prince of Peace, taught the message of love for God and neighbor. Who abuses his teaching and his name until today? Who? From the 4,000-year cycle of mockery of the eternal God and his Son by the caste of priests, many other things could be pointed out. So much blood-soaked suffering, so much pain, distress, misery, and wounds. So many lies, slander, character assassination, murder and robbery. All this millionfold by the power monopoly of cruelty, religion. No human being should simply say, that's all past now. As stated, already since birth, the child Jesus of Nazareth was persecuted. And so it continued until his death on the cross. The crucifixion was not yet enough for the Moloch. With mockery and ridicule, with a falsification of his teachings, with the abuse of his name, it has continued through the times since then. Every abomination, every crime, atrocity upon atrocity, burnings at the stake, crusades, wars, murder and genocide again and again, under the abuse of the name of the Prince of Peace, the Son of God, until the present time. The climate change, with its ever clearer scenarios, is also approaching humankind faster and faster. And it is becoming apparent that the repercussions will be apocalyptic catastrophes. Many a person wonders, is this the result of the Christian teaching of Jesus the Christ? Or was the Son of God in Jesus of Nazareth mistaken in his teaching of peace? If Jesus of Nazareth was mistaken in his message of peace, and transferred his teachings to the so-called Christian churches, then, instead of love and peace, they would contain what is destructive, bloodthirsty, murderous, and obsessed with money and goods, just as so-called Christianity behaves. And wouldn't his Father, the Father in heaven, then likewise be just as destructive, bloodthirsty, and murderous as the so-called Christian churches have been again and again during the last 2,000 years? After 2,000 years, this question is justified. Who has the appropriate answer?
1: Gabriele continues to explain. If that would correspond to the truth of Jesus of Nazareth, as the so-called Christian churches hold it to be, then there would be no chance for today's followers of the teachings of Jesus the Christ. This question is truly due. Just as in the past, also today the followers of Jesus of Nazareth respect nature and the animals. They are vegetarians, as the first Christians were, not only for reasons of health, but because animals have a soul, that is, they are ensouled, just like many human beings. Everything is permeated by the eternal power of life, by the almighty God of love for God and neighbor. Every blade of grass, every flower, every fruit, every stone, the whole earth with its woods, meadows, and fields, with its rivers, lakes, and oceans is respirated by the almighty Spirit of Life, God, which means God in us, God the omnipresent life. Today, as well, this is included in the immediate original Christianity according to the teachings of Jesus of Nazareth. The further development of the early original Christian communities in the following of Jesus of Nazareth was destroyed by quarrels and dogmatism regarding Christian doctrine within the various early Christian communities. The result was their decline. But the eternal truth will always rise again. God in us and we in God. The teaching that is one with the Ten Commandments of God through Moses and with the teachings of Jesus of Nazareth with his Sermon on the Mount. Questions upon questions. A worldwide question is still pending. Who is responsible for the climate change? Who? It is often said so casually, the climate change is man-made. Others say, such and similar catastrophes have always existed. Still others think, well, climate change or not, I've reached a certain age and will escape in time. No matter how one interprets the views on climate change is the mark that probably everyone has to bear in their souls, or, as the saying goes, on their mortal bodies. Nobody knows how long his life on earth will last and what reincarnation will have for his soul. Meanwhile, we know that no energy is lost. This includes the energy of the soul or the energy that animates the inanimate body, even if this, as so many think, is given to the earth at some point.
2: Let us listen to what Gabriele continues to explain. The times of times bear the proof, as well as the 4,000-year cycle of the prophets and prophetesses sent by God. God the Eternal warned and warned through his messengers. He taught and taught and repeatedly addressed the burdens to be borne from person to person through the law of sowing and reaping, of cause and effect. For what a person sows, that will the person also reap. An eye for an eye, a tooth for a tooth. Since the fall from the kingdom of God, the addiction of wanting to prove oneself has existed. Because this is so, and is until today, the truth, the eternal word of the being, is reviled and rejected, even though many serious and most severe catastrophes have afflicted several generations. One prefers to persevere in prayer to the idolatrous God who for thousands of years has not been able to do anything except seize money and goods, to rob, to hoard, and to commit every kind of crime in order to consolidate its power and increase its wealth. For thousands of years, humankind has bowed before the supposedly spectacular magic arts of the extravagant priests, no matter what the sorcerers' apprentices called themselves and acted out from generation to generation. Emperors, kings, and nobility, up to today's heads of state and other leaders in economy and society, dance to the beguiling psalm tones of the Guild of Priests, which is disclosed in history books, biographies, newspaper articles, or the internet. 4,000 years have passed. Today, as back then, what is preached to the people is what rulers, despots and dictators, emperors and kings, major princely houses and financial dynasties, in accord with the administrators of religion, have made of the eternal word through the prophets of God, and of the wonderful teaching of Jesus the Christ, and that mostly under the flag of religion. Soon after Jesus of Nazareth, his teachings were discussed in such a way that is drawn into the secular, that little remained of the Christ and his teaching of peace, so that the rest of the heavenly truth could be destroyed by the Emperor Constantine without a problem. And since then, the Catholic, allegedly Christian, truth was turned into the state religion. The remaining fragments of truth were covered under the veil of priestly mystery with shards like Christian values. From the polluted water basins of many religions, the state religion, which was chosen by Emperor Constantine, was made an allegedly Christian one, and further shards were added to it. The whole ecclesiastical system now runs under the obscure, doomed flag of mystery. It is sad, almost absurd, to have to repeat oneself again and again. But the truth cannot be repeated often enough, because the eternal truth is opposed by over 4,000 years of falsehoods spread by priests.
0: Gabriele continues, there is much rhetoric and instructions on why humankind cannot be guided without coercion and without regulation by church laws, by church commandments and prohibitions. The question stands, why should the majority of humankind be guided with a compulsory hypnosis religion and the despicable, devastating judgment, anathema sit, or even cursed? Such and similar power structures exist mostly in religious priestly structures and among their followers, but not with God the Eternal, or in the teachings of Jesus of Nazareth, the teachings of the love for God and neighbor, of freedom and peace. The one who seeks finds. Many people, and there are more and more of them, turn away from the showy backdrops and their rituals of cursing that compel the people to believe this and that, or that one has to attend church services and confess their sins to a priest in order to receive the consolation of the host from him. Who can comfort us? Who can support us? Who can help us? And who can bring us relief and healing? We people should learn to understand everything according to its meaning. Every word has its content, and every person puts into his word what his state of consciousness prescribes at the moment. Jesus of Nazareth taught us in the meaning of the following. And when you pray, do not be like the hypocrites, for they love to stand and pray in the synagogues and at the street corners, that they may be seen by others. Truly, I say to you, they have received their reward. But when you pray, go into your room and shut the door and pray to your Father who is in secret. And your Father who sees in secret will reward you. And when you pray, do not heap up empty phrases as the Gentiles do, for they think that they will be heard for their many words. Do not be like them, for your Father knows what you need before you ask him. The same also applies in nature. For example, we lean against a tree in order to have a certain support and pray in the awareness that God is the omnipresent Spirit in all things, also in us. After a deep, heartfelt prayer, we let our eyes wander through nature. Soon we notice that our gaze pauses briefly here and there. We establish communication with this counterpart. The counterpart has caught our attention in order to communicate itself. Indeed, it is like that in all of infinity. Everything that our eyes consciously take in wants to tell us something.
2: Gabriele explains. The eyes, in particular, are sensitive communication nerves that quickly transmit something to us through images that could be helpful on the path to the teachings of Jesus the Christ. Everything is communication and permeated by the eternal law of life, God. Regardless of where we turn to or where we stand or sit, everything is permeated by the Almighty God, the Spirit. Everything is based on communication. If we want, we can become still for a few minutes, ever more frequently, and pray to within, which means to pray to God in us. We should not always ask or even beg. God the Eternal knows about all things. There comes a time when we increasingly give thanks for many things that we have already received from him. Let us remember, we should not take everything for granted, but think more often about what it wants to tell us. We receive much that is positive, much that is friendly and joyful. To all and to everyone could be said, we are called upon. In this inner attitude, we feel more and more joy and assurance. Many things that we have not previously noticed or paid attention to, for example, at the edge of our path, a small beetle, now draws our attention so that we look at it. We look at it more closely and feel glad, noticing at the same time how wonderfully this little beetle is formed. We ask ourselves, by whom? Of course, by the Creator, the Almighty, Eternal God of the Eternal Being, by the Spirit of Life, that is, by God. Whether flower, tree, bush, animal, or even stone, everything is permeated and vivified by the Omnipotence God. We can rightly say, God in us, and we in God. Even the little beetle, indeed, everything that lives and holds God's omnipotence is as essence a part of God in us. God, the primordial law, is the all-flowing law. God is spirit. The eternal all-law flows through all of infinity, including matter, the coarse material. The true being breathes the breath of life, spirit of his spirit, God. Everything is incorporated in the all law of life. For example, the smallest living beings, the animals, are set in spiritual generic fields and receive his breath in the collective consciousness, which is the beginning toward the formation of a part soul in the animal world.
1: At the end of her schooling on God in us and we in God, God in me and I in God, Gabriela repeated, whether the talk is of spiritual divine generic fields in which the smallest animal beings mature toward formation, or of the evolution up to the nature being, everything and all people are integrated, that is, taken into the four spiritual planes of evolution and the eternal kingdom. No energy, thus no spiritual divine breath, is lost. Everything is in the stream of the love for God and neighbor. Everything goes heavenward because the heavenly life is fine material from the primordial beginning of the let there be. The human being is ultimately of the earth, of all the building blocks of the earth, and also returns to the earth. If the human being is ensouled, then with the last breath, the soul gradually leaves the body and continues to breathe according to the rhythm of the soul, which is now finer material. Very gradually, it then goes its way, which the former human being has ascribed to it, until it can enter the eternal homeland again as a pure spiritual being. The contents of our feelings, sensations, thoughts, words, and actions are energies that our body and soul register. Therefore, an advice, thus Gabriele, we are called upon, each and every one of us. Neither a theologian nor a confessor, be he a priest or a minister, can absolve us of our so-called sins. Also partaking of allegedly holy substances, whether wine, bread, or other things that are supposed to serve the salvation of the soul, cannot truly help a person. We are called upon. It is about our thinking, talking, and doing. Everything is based on energy, and no energy is lost. Dear fellow people, dear brothers, dear sisters, therefore, we are called upon. In this awareness, Gabriele. Dear fellow people, dear brothers, dear sisters in the free communities worldwide, from this schooling of Gabriele on the topic, God in us and we in God, God in me and I in God, surely different aspects have resonated in each one of us. Let us allow what has spoken to us take effect in us. It is a message for us, for our life. One thing we can all surely take with us, we are called upon. In our inner being, we remain connected with each other until the next time, a heartfelt greetings in God and goodbye.

persecution in the form of ostracism, character assassination, slander, and agitation all the way to breach of law. You do not believe that such things are possible in a country like Germany today? And yet it is a fact. Read the book The Persecution of the Prophetess of God and of the Followers of Jesus of Nazareth, The History of the Cruelty of Church and State. Infamous lies are spread about the Eternal Word and Gabriele, the Prophetess of God in our time. Children, women and men of good standing are insulted and persecuted. Their civil rights are curtailed. People lose their jobs merely because they openly profess to the Free Spirit, God, and His Son, Christ, and do not bow to the dictates of the mainstream churches. For it happens, as at all times, that the cults of priests go against the eternal word of the Free Spirit. Read the facts and learn more about the background in the book The Persecution of the Prophetess of God and of the Followers of Jesus of Nazareth, The History of the Cruelty of Church and State. Order at Gabriele Publishing House, The Word, under the telephone number 0049-9391-504-843 or online under gabriele-publishing-house.com.

0: Dear listeners, a very warm welcome to the 16th program of the series, The Inner Path to the Cosmic Consciousness, The Path of the Christ of God in the Messianic, Sophianic Age under the sign of the Lily, The Path to God in Us. It is the path that leads us back into our true homeland, because Christ, the light of the world, is calling on all continents. I am the way, the truth, and the life. Come all to me, for I want to guide you to the Father. The inner path to God in us begins with a level of order. Through Gabriele, the prophetess and emissary of God in our time, we have received tasks and explanations from the kingdom of God so that we put order in our thoughts and sensations, in our whole life, because that is the basis, the good foundation on which we can build the further steps to the cosmic consciousness, to our true being. A part of order is the peace in us, peace with our neighbor, by recognizing where we have acted wrongly toward him, by asking for forgiveness and forgiving, and by no longer doing the same thing. Instead, we orient ourselves to the Ten Commandments of God and to the Sermon on the Mount of Jesus of Nazareth, who, among other things, said to us, "Blessed are the peacemakers, for they shall be called the children of God." The one who finds his way to the true inner peace and keeps it takes the first step to bringing peace also into his surrounding, yes, into the world, for a higher culture and a more peaceful humankind. Today, we will listen to explanations of far-reaching depth and motivation about the true peace that Brother Emmanuel, our spiritual teacher, the cherub of divine wisdom, had given, and shows us, with it, a wonderful goal, the kingdom of peace on earth. Christo, Jeanette, and I, my name is Christine, will be reading to you from the teaching material as pupils among pupils. If you would like to, you could already now take paper and pencil to hand and note down some explanations or tasks and exercises.
1: Gabriele said to us, "Dear brother, dear sister, with his words, which flow from his heart, Brother Emmanuel, our spiritual teacher, wants to totally come toward us. He spoke and speaks to us, my beloved brothers and sisters, with all my heart, with all my spiritual sensations, I want to encourage you to walk this inner path. Oh, recognize in my words the strength and love of your teacher that streams toward you. I want to lead you out of the tribulations of daily life to the eternal peace in you, to Christ. Verily, friends, the one who has found his way to inner peace can give peace in turn. He is the bringer of peace, whom this world needs. A kingdom of peace can be built and led only by peaceful people. What good are all the external things if the person is not filled with peace, joy, and dynamism? Christ, your Redeemer, speaks of the kingdom of peace. You are all called to found and to build this kingdom of peace with him. May each one of you recognize the task, this great mighty task, in himself. Each must first awaken to peace in himself before he can bring peace to the world. Therefore, everyone should feel responsible, so that the kingdom of peace can emerge. But it can become only if you become. Dear friends, if you walk this path of inner love and inner peace joyfully, thankfully, and fulfilled. And if you are peaceful, then blissfulness will lend you wings, and you can then bring this to all those who thirst for justice. Only the one is truly just toward his neighbor who is just toward himself, in his thoughts, words, and actions, and whose sensations and thoughts are the same as his words. The person who is just to himself has found his way to inner peace, and he is the co-builder of the kingdom of God. My friends, words say little. Grasp the meaning of my words and recognize that the inner path is needed so that the kingdom of peace can emerge. And so, the person who walks the inner path successfully is truly a co-builder of the kingdom of God on earth. After this life, he will return victorious to the eternal homeland. He will be no stranger there. My friends, my beloved brothers and sisters, actualize and fulfill the tasks joyfully. Rejoice each time anew when the moment has come to do the soul prayer again. The soul prayer brings a new alignment again and again, and at the same time, a further ennoblement. My friends, my beloved brothers and sisters, may the blessing of the Almighty support and stimulate you more each day to do what is necessary to find inner peace so that you can soon draw from the eternal consciousness, for the spirit should consciously rule over matter.
0: Dear listeners, the tasks that we have received from the kingdom of God for the inner path to the cosmic consciousness bring movement into our life, especially into our inner being. Thus, we can recognize many things to then resolve it and change and become freer step by step in this way. And so it is good when we repeat the exercises at certain intervals of time. Brother Emmanuel, our spiritual teacher, and Gabriella gave us a brief summary in the teaching material to remind us of the important exercises and explanations. Brother Emmanuel revealed, victory is always preceded by the fight against the base powers, against the base sensations, thoughts, words, and actions, against the outer senses, which seek to live a good life, an inconstant life. The senses of a person will keep on trying to draw soul and person to without, to stimulate him with temptations, until the person takes command of his base ego and lets higher powers become effective. The following statement is essential for every pupil on the inner path. The one who affirms the divine in all that lives and actualizes the divine laws also absorbs the positive powers of nature and of the stars. The one who sends out powers of love will receive powers of love many times over. Another important statement. The path within is the path of love. Out of love for God, the pilgrim to the kingdom of the inner being should gradually let go of all his too humanness and affirm the spiritual, applying it lawfully in his daily life. A central task on the level of order is the refinement of the senses, and in the recent programs we have received some exercises for the refinement of the sense of hearing. Gabriella summarizes these. Dear brother, dear sister, I want to remind you once more of the training of the sense of hearing, of the tasks which are important for us, in order to gradually get our ego out of our inner being, all those things that we are not yet aware of, but nevertheless cause us difficulties that prevent us from finding unity with all people and with God. Dear brothers and sisters, I would like to remind you once again of the consciousness aids that are a help to us on our path when rising curiosity, wishes and longings want to overpower us, and that help us to open the door to the inner life. They are, for example, I am the stillness, I am the peace, everything within me is still, I am peaceful, I am harmonious. Despite these exercises, we will continue to do our work wherever we have been placed, in an orderly fashion, but in inner harmony aligned with the power toward which we strive. Gabriele continued with a summary. I may repeat. In all loud dissonances, we should also see the divine, because the divine is in all things. Even in loud tones, it is just encapsulated by what we have emitted in sensations, thoughts, words, and actions. No sound could be produced if the harmonious power were not present in it as well. The divine power is partly covered up by the human being, or it is transformed into a loud, shrill tone, just as we transform many things, which then may prove fatal for us. By steadfastly affirming only the positive, harmonious sounds, we create a spiritual cocoon around us, which gradually softens the shrill sounds around us so that they do not have their full effect. Gabriele continues, Dear sister, dear brother, please do not forget to record your sensations and thoughts on the inner days as well as on the outer ones. Later, you will recognize how valuable these notes are for you, because they will show you that you have already taken some steps on the inner path. We should refine ourselves. The coarse structure of the human being should be ennobled and spiritualized. The refinement of the senses of smell and taste is also a part of this. Please keep in mind that everything that has turned without is also coarse, that is, impetuous. By keeping the divine laws, by putting our thoughts in order, by curbing our speech and mastering our senses, higher vibrations will take hold of us and flow through us, which then reveal a soul in the process of increasing ennoblement. I now give you a sentence to think about. The one who finds joy in the beauty and the fragrance of the flowers, bushes, and trees, and who senses the divine love in these forms of life, increases the harmony in his soul and body.
1: We continue reading in the explanations of Gabriele. Dear brother, dear sister, also when eating, remember that you want to ennoble your senses of smell and taste. Sit upright while you are eating and try not to eat hastily. Chew well, swallow what you have chewed, and only

0: contents of the glass down all at once, but drink in sips. The drink should not be too hot, but also not too cold. Brother Emmanuel revealed, when the senses of a person refine, the entire structure of his physical body refines as well. At the same time, the soul garments become lighter and the soul nobler. As a result of the external refinement, the inner being is also refined. Through the refinement of the external senses, the atomic structure of the soul changes at the same time. The spiritual atoms gradually turn toward the core of being, the heart of the soul. Gabriele explained important statements. Dear sister, dear brother, we have to gather experiences so that we are ready and willing to walk the spiritual path more and more. When we have experienced what takes place in us on the inner days as well as the outer ones, we will gladly go on to the next exercise and will repeat the present exercise again and again. We have to become free of our human ego. The base ego ties itself to this or that wish. The base ego binds itself to people and wants to bind people to itself. To bind also means to have an attitude of expectation. I expect my neighbor to do this or that. I expect him to behave in this or that way. As long as we remain in this attitude of expectation, as long as we expect something from our neighbor, that he do this or that, we are not free. We are bound to our ego, and with our ego, to people, things, wishes, and conceptions. Another important sentence for us. If our aspirations and ambitions are directed to within, to the one who is the fullness, if we want to please God and not people, then we will also receive what we need. For God gives himself to us in the extent that we open ourselves to him. The purer our soul becomes, the more will we receive externally, because the fullness comes to the one who has opened the fullness in his heart and in his soul.
1: Gabriella reminds us of another important aspect. She spoke the following. Dear sister, dear brother, clear up your past. The one who lives in God no longer lives in the past, just as he no longer thinks anxiously about the future. He lives in the present. God lives in and through the one who lives in the now, in the present. His soul is carried as by the wings of an eagle. Selfless love brings inner freedom. The person who has found inner freedom has true greatness. When we have largely mastered our past and strive to live in the present, then God, the Almighty Spirit, will shape the future with us. Brother Emmanuel encouraged us toward inner freedom. Let go, my friends. Let go of the past. Do not worry about the future. The Spirit of our Lord is so near you. He, the Almighty, wants to become active in you and to give you the fullness. The more you do homage to this eternal Spirit by fulfilling the laws, the richer you will become in your inner being. Your life will be still and joyful. People who entrust themselves to God will truly receive what they need and beyond. People who are imbued with the spirit of love are happy, glad, and thankful. the spontaneity of their inner being.

0: is also the spontaneity of their external life. Gabriella continued with a summary. Dear sister, dear brother, may I remind you once again of the soul prayer. Please pray in your own words. Pray as you feel it in your sensations. Let it pray from your inner being or in your inner being. Each one of us has to experience for himself what is better for him at the moment, the spoken prayer, the prayer with words, or the silent prayer, the prayer in thoughts. We let the following statement of the Lord resound in us. Whatever you do to the least of my brothers, you do to me. This statement means whatever we do to our neighbor in sensations, thoughts, words, and actions will in turn go against us. If we think positively about our neighbor, if we see the good, the divine in him, our soul will become more still. Unnoticeably, the Eternal undertakes the purification in soul and person. Through this, the power of Christ in our soul increases. The soul becomes lighter and the body brighter. But if we speak negatively about our neighbor, the negative too will turn against us. The body darkens, the soul becomes shadowed, because the light of Christ in our soul reduces. The person falls into zones of vibration that are poorer in light. The shadows, which have appeared in soul and body because of our wrong behavior, then create further causes. On these we can, in turn, build new causes. Such people age very quickly. They may already look unsightly when they are only in the middle years of their life. They tend to be corpulent and to be weighed down by the load of their thoughts and deeds. The body is bent forward, the trunk unsightly.
1: Gabriele repeated the statement of Brother Emmanuel. People of the spirit do not age. They merely wither. Recognize this enormous difference. We do not age, we wither. This means that the inner youth remains, that through the power of the Spirit, the dynamism remains, even into old age. So it is only our body that withers, since it is subject to the laws of nature. The spiritualized soul and the spiritualized person do not age. Concerning this, Brother Emmanuel said the following. A leaf that withers on a tree can be very beautiful. Who would ever speak of an old leaf? Only the one who is old himself. Also, these statements from Brother Emmanuel, which Gabriele essentially repeated, are important. The more spirit power streams through soul and person, the more dynamic the person is, even in the advanced years of his life on earth, a spiritual person will walk upright because his mindset is upright. The nature of a thoroughly spiritualized person is radiant, loving, and filled with inner strength and dynamism. And so, my brothers and sisters, it is worth it to walk the inner path if for no other reason than not to age. The composure of a spirit being can tell us such things in undisguised language. Thus, the path within brings about freedom and peace in us. Therefore, we should walk it joyfully so that we may attain the nobility of our soul. People who are permeated by the spirit of love become happy, glad, and thankful. The spontaneity of their inner being is also the spontaneity of their external appearance. Dear brother, dear sister, We want to endeavor to fulfill the will of our Heavenly Father, so that His Spirit can consciously rule over matter. We wish you His strength and His love, so that you make steady progress on the inner path. May His love unite us, and may His peace stream through us. May His power lead us ever closer to Him, who is our life, God.
2: Dear listeners, with these encouraging words from the divine wisdom that lead us and go with us on the inner path linked with Christ, we draw to the end of this program. If we want to, we could note down the words of Brother Emmanuel, which he gave to us for the true peace, and take them with us in the coming time. The one who has found his way to the inner peace can, in turn, give peace. He is the peacemaker which this world needs. We will be glad to have you with us again next time when we continue with the teaching material of the training of the sense of touch. We wish you a good and peaceful time. Until next time, a warm greetings in God.

Against the background of destruction, wars and natural disasters worldwide, many people are looking for a new perspective on the future. With this, the question often comes up, is there a God? And if yes, how or where can I find him? Gabriele, the prophetess and emissary of God in our time, gives us clear and detailed answers today concerning this. In the book, The Free Spirit, God in Us, she writes, we live in the great stream of life, which encompasses the elements, nature, animals and people, and yet we often do not know where our Creator is. The Creator of heaven and of earth, the Creator of nature, of the animals. God is in all things. God in infinity, God in heaven, God on earth, God in the elements, in nature, in each blade of grass, God in every animal, and God in us. Order The Free Spirit, God in Us, by calling 0049-9391-504-843 or online at gabriele-publishing-house.com.

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0: Gott ist immer
1: God is always present because He is in the very basis of your soul and also in every breath you take.
0: Bald ist es soweit.
1: Soon it will be time for work to begin. How and with which motivation we start our work is how we will more or less end it.
0: Es wäre hilfreich, eventuell Ungutes auszuräumen.
1: It would be helpful to clear out ungood aspects that might exist by speaking with our neighbor, if possible, whom we have in our sights, and at the same time thinking about what we have to rectify. And if we ask for forgiveness for our part, we free ourselves from our evil, which ultimately torments us in our feelings. Have a liberating and God-conscious day. Gabriele.

0: Dear viewers, dear listeners, we greet you very warmly to the first program in this series, The Great Cosmic Teachings of Jesus of Nazareth to His Disciples and Apostles Who Could Understand Them. Have you ever thought about what Jesus of Nazareth may have spoken about with His disciples as they traveled over the countryside 2,000 years ago? What Jesus taught back then in the inner circle of His apostles and disciples is today available for the first time to interested people. It is the great cosmic teachings revealed by Christ Himself through Gabriella, the prophetess and emissary of God in our time. Christ has fulfilled what He announced as Jesus of Nazareth. But when the Spirit of Truth comes, He will guide you into all the truth. The Spirit of Truth is here. He has come in the prophetic word through His teaching prophetess Gabriella. Ever since 1975, and as God's prophetess, she has been interpreting the heavenly language into our human words. At the beginning of the 1990s, through Gabriella, Christ revealed the great cosmic teachings which point out to us human beings our true spiritual heritage, the eternal being of the soul, the all-encompassing consciousness. Deep within our soul, we may feel into the life which is our homeland, and thus learn who we truly are, where we come from, and to where we will go. Gabriella, the great teaching prophetess and emissary of God, has expounded upon and explained the great cosmic teachings of Jesus of Nazareth. Her explanations are contained in 5 volumes of explanations on the great cosmic teachings. They are instructions as to how we as human beings can understand the axioms from the Spirit of God and apply them in our daily life. In this extensive program series, we may read from the books of the same name, The Great Cosmic Teachings of Jesus of Nazareth, and pass on the explanations which Gabriella, who is with us in the studio today, gave about them. You and all of us can learn much from them, also for our occupation and family, for the daily life of young and old. If you'd like to, try it out. In today's first program, we begin reading in the first volume.
1: Christus spricht.
2: Christ speaks. I am the Alpha and Omega, the beginning and the end of the material universe and the soul realms. In me and with me, you shall mature into the eternal life. Where I am in the Father, just as you too are also with me in the Father. There is neither beginning nor end, because God is, and we are in God. For I, the Christ of God, raise all things to the light of truth. To the statement of the Christ of God, Alpha and Omega, I am the Alpha, Gabriella gives the following explanation. The Alpha in God means the beginning of creation, of the pure being, which took on form. God, the primordial power, breathed out, and it was. Very gradually, spiritual suns and planets, spirit beings, animals, plants, and minerals formed out of the inexhaustible source of the primordial power. This eternally expanding, divine heavenly mechanism is the eternal immortal being, our homeland. God, the power, the light, knows no beginning. God, the light and the power was and is eternally, because God is.
1: Liebe Zuschauerinnen, liebe Zuschauer.
3: Dear viewers, dear listeners, we heard the words of the Christ of God. I am the Alpha and Omega, the beginning and the end of the material universe and the soul realms. Gabriele's explanations help us to understand this statement. She explains regarding this. The Alpha is also the beginning for the fall planes. Through the fall, soul realms and matter came into being. Through the fall thought, parts of the spiritual planets fell. They separated from the pure being and arranged themselves outside of it. Fall beings fell with them, and with them the nature kingdoms too. For the life in God is a whole. The heavenly bodies, the beings, the animals, the plants, and the minerals are a part of life. This is the unity in God. And God gave this unity to the fall beings to take with them on their journey all the way to matter. God, our eternal Father, allowed the fall, for every child has his free will.
1: War und ist mit seinen abtrünnigen Kindern.
3: He was and is with his renegade children. His light, his power, continued and continues to stream to them. Everything that is life out of God, because God is the life. And so God is also in density, in matter. For in matter too, he is the indwelling life.
1: Da Gott in allem ist,
3: since God is in everything, God is also in the beginning, in the Alpha, and also in the end of density, in the Omega. Through Christ, his first beheld Son, the co-regent of the heavens, who is one with him, everything will be transformed and guided back into the eternal light. Let us now hear further explanations from Gabriele, who wants to give us an inkling of our true eternal life.
4: Gott, das strömende Licht, kennt weder Anfang noch Ende.
5: God, the streaming light, knows neither beginning nor end, for he is out of himself. The streaming light, he came forth as a being. Out of himself, the streaming light, he also created us, the pure beings, his children. We are in his image, light that has become form. God is the Father-Mother God. In the Father-Mother principle lies the great heart magnet for children. Consequently, he created the eternal being that became form, the heavens, with his children, with the spiritual families who, in turn, live in the great family of God.
6: Das Dualprinzip ist wie der Vater Mutter Gott.
5: Like the Father Mother God, the dual principle is the giving and the receiving. The Father Mother God is the primordial Father. The duals call themselves dual father or dual mother. They are the principles out of God, the positive, the giving, the male principle, and the negative, the receiving, the female principle. God thus breathed the giving and the receiving into the beings, just as He Himself is giving and receiving.
2: In the book, The Great Cosmic Teachings of Jesus of Nazareth, we read more explanations from Gabriella. God breathes in and out. Infinity expands unceasingly. There is no standstill. God continuously creates spiritual heavenly bodies. The spiritual children come forth out of the union of the dual principles, out of the giving and receiving, so that the heavenly being, our home, expands and is populated more and more. All of us, each one of us, bears a soul within himself. Once the soul purifies itself, it will again become a light-filled being of the heavens, a spirit being. On the way to God, we return into the primordial stream. We return to our spiritual families, to our spiritual kin, from where we came. Our true life is there. We belong there, and we will also be there again through Christ our Redeemer.
7: Durch Christus, unseren Erlöser.
2: Christ has set out to guide us back. He walked the path over this earth to Golgotha. He gave to each soul and each human being out of His light potential, which guides us home. Therefore, the soul can reach the Father only through Christ, through no other power, no matter what it calls itself. Christ is the redeeming power, and the path back into the eternal being goes by way of Christ.
0: Christ says, "In and with me you shall mature into the eternal life, where I am in the Father." Gabriella leads us into the understanding of this statement. She explains, "For us, in me means to find our way to Christ in order to resurrect in Christ and then to live in Him. We walk the inner path from the level of order to the level of the divine earnestness in order to make the Redeemer light in us shine. When we have developed the four levels of order, will, wisdom, and earnestness for the most part, we have resurrected in Christ. Christ then leads us on to the Eternal Father. We have to find our way into the inner light, to Christ, for Christ is our way and our goal. He is the inner light, the inner life. To find our way to Him means to find ourselves, the true self within. In the words, "In me and with me, you shall mature into the eternal life," Christ addresses each one of us in order to say, "Come to me first. Find yourself in me. Then you can return with me into the consciousness of the eternal being as the eternal being."
8: Gabriele erläutert.
3: Gabriele explains, all of infinity can be in one word. How many words, that is, gifts of infinity, do we receive from our brother and redeemer, Christ, so that we find our way back to the life that is within us and that unites us? A small passage from the great cosmic teachings could open all heavens for us.
8: Tauchen wir in die Worte.
3: Let us immerse into the words of absoluteness in order to learn again the language of the inner being, the language of our true being.
8: Die Sprache des reinen Geistwesens,
3: the language of the pure spirit being is the language of light that is sent out and received in pictures.
8: Blicken wir in die Aussagen,
3: if we look into the words of the eternal law, we very gradually learn the language of pictures, because our human language too is a language of pictures.
8: Lernen wir die Sprache der Himmel.
3: Let us learn the language of the heavens. Then we understand one another better, because we recognize who we truly are. Through this, we gain more and more respect for our life and for our true being, which is the infinity in eternity.
1: Liebe Mitmenschen, die Erläuterung von Gabriele zu den Lehrsätzen des Christusgottes.
2: Dear fellow people, and so, Gabriele's explanations regarding the axioms from the Christ of God are also a very practical help for us to change our life on earth toward the positive. Let us hear more. Gabriele explains, the language of the heavens is the language of love. To learn the language of love means to understand our neighbor, to no longer belittle him, and to make ourselves aware every day that in him too is the positive part, God, the eternal that cannot be burdened. God is in our neighbor. And what is in him is also in us. When we recognize ourselves as the son or daughter of God, heirs to the powers of infinity, we will also accept our neighbor and our inner being, for we understand that he is a part of us, because God is indivisible and is the totality in every one of us. By accepting and understanding, we establish communication with our neighbor and at the same time the connection with God. Through this, we learn the language of the Spirit, the language of selfless love, the law of inner life.
7: Nehmen wir aus der Aussage des Herrn.
3: Let us take two words from the sentence of the Lord, in me and with me you shall mature into the eternal life. Mature into. What is in these two words? Let us feel into these words. Let us allow these two words to come up in us as pictures. Often the Spirit of God said to us, in the shell of the word lies the meaning, which alone makes it alive. Into one word I put the infinitely many facets of life, the I am. And so the fullness, the law of the heavens, is in one word.
9: Weil dies so ist.
5: Since this is so, the Word of God is a treasure that wants to be brought to light by us. With the feelers of our inner being, We can feel into the word so that what the energy of the day brings us today to experience, to recognize, and to transform comes up in us as a picture or sensation. This can be very difficult when we work solely with the intellect, with the human mind. Only when we grasp the meaning of the words with our hearts, with our inner consciousness, will we become aware of some aspects that will enrich us and help us progress on the path to God, to our original nature.
0: So what do the words mature into say to us? It is the process of maturing from seed to harvest. Let us relate this to us human beings. The seed is the wish to draw closer to God. How do we draw closer to God? We have to water the seed again and again and lavish care and attention on the small plant that sprouts from it, until it finally becomes a majestic plant, a majestic tree, the inner life of the God-filled man. And this is how maturing on the inner path takes place for us. When the tree bears fruit, it shows itself in its fullness. It brings forth the law of its species, the law of the tree. And so we have to mature into the eternal law by working on ourselves in order to let the fruits of love, our heritage, become manifest.
8: Liebe Mitmenschen,
2: dear fellow people, Gabriela gives us further insights into these spiritual correlations. She explains, every human being, himself, just like every soul, determines his own spiritual growth. Because he has free will, he decides when he gives up his burdens, the human, the sinful ways of behavior, so that the positive life, his spiritual heritage, can develop again more and more. His spiritual consciousness thus has to mature gradually because the human being is burdened. On the other hand, nature already bears maturity within. It brings forth its consciousness for us from within itself. It does not have to mature first. The plant only lets become outwardly visible what already lies within it, the maturity. The earthly forms of the powers of creation and of the children of creation, the earth with its stones, plants, and animals, will experience transformation through the power of the Son and the power of the Father, the primordial power.
3: When a stirring can be felt in us, let us remember, nothing happens to us by coincidence, because there is no coincidence. What we become aware of, including in the words we read or hear, wants to tell us something. What we feel and see in pictures speaks to us. It draws our attention to something that is important, maybe significant for us today, or it is a sign of admonishment. When we pay attention to this hint from the energy of the day, by actualizing it, we advance step by step on the path of growing and maturing.
2: The Christ of God speaks about the eternal life. There is neither beginning nor end, because God is, and we are in God. And Gabriela explains about this. For many, God is something abstract, something far away. Let us now learn to feel God in us, in the word God. What do the two words, God

0: and no end. He is eternally being. Let us grasp the difference. God is the streaming, omnipresent law. The Father, the form, came forth out of his law. He is a spirit being. He is infinite and inconceivable in the fullness of his light and in his radiation power. He is sublime.
1: Wo ist Gott? Where is God? He is in every word that we speak. He is in each thought, in each sensation, in each stirring,
2: in allem, was wir tun,
1: in everything that we do is God, because God is the being, the stream of life that flows through everything and maintains everything. God is always present. God is in each particle of our soul, in every cell of our body. God is in every building block of matter. God is in each movement, because God is the life. Dear fellow people, let us take it as a task to become conscious. God is. Wherever we go, God is. Whatever comes towards us, God is. God is at our place of work. God is in our work. God is in our conversations. God is always present. He loves us. Let us trust God, and we will have confidence in him. Let us call on him in every situation. A sincere request for help, and God lets us know he is there. God is the positive power in every problem, in every difficulty, in all adversity. God is the pure in every sin. When we want to ask for forgiveness, we ask God that he stand by us, and he does stand by us.
3: Liebe Mitmenschen,
4: dear fellow people, we who may read this text here are also still in the process of maturing spiritually, but we make our experiences and can confirm that it's true. God is always here to help us.
3: Lesen wir nun weiter in den Erläuterungen von Gabriele.
4: We continue reading in the explanations from Gabriele. When we sin, God calls us in good time, because he is in our feelings, sensations, thoughts, and in our words. God is always the quiet listener in us. He leaves us our free will. But if the child goes to God, the eternal inner listener, then God comes alive in us and in what we are asking for and helps us to solve our problems. He helps us in conversations. He helps us every step of the way, because God is love, the giving power. God is the father-mother principle, the creator power, also in the nature kingdoms. When we are walking through nature, we are walking with God and are walking through God, through his mighty stream Through nature,

0: which he is.
1: Wiederum er ist. Gott ist.
2: God is. When we make ourselves aware of this again and again, then it begins to come alive in us and in our daily life too. This task and exercise, God is, can help us. For example, when we walk by a person and we want to belittle him, we will very quickly notice an inner push which says, "Stop! I am in your neighbor. Link with your neighbor, and you will learn to understand me, the life in all things, for God is." When we remember this task again and again, when we grow into this awareness, God is, then we will also learn to understand ourselves. Then we will also gain an understanding of our fellow man and respect for the nature kingdoms.
3: Durch die Worte, Gott ist,
4: through the words, God is, the clear sensitivity for the good and divine is awakened and strengthened.
3: Ebenso erkennen wir,
4: on the other hand, we also recognize more quickly and in finer nuances what is not divine, the base humanness. We learn to clearly differentiate between the egocentric and the selfless. Our conscience gradually reacts more subtly so that we become more certain in our decisions.
3: Die selbstlose Liebe ist das wahre Leben, das göttlich ist.
4: The selfless love is the true life that is divine. We are on earth to become divine, that is, to become selfless love. Everything that is human is bitter. We don't always notice it. Often we feel it only very late. When we remember God is in the situations of the day, we become sensitive, more sensitive to our humanness, for our sinfulness, and we learn in time that we should turn back.
5: Liebe Zuschauer, liebe Zuschauerinnen.
6: Dear viewers, dear listeners, in this program we were privileged to get a look together in the great cosmic teachings of Jesus of Nazareth. In the explanations, Gabriela gave us the task to grow into the awareness God is. If you wish, try this help out. Let us all try it out in the coming time by including it in our work, in the family, during conversations, also when we go into nature. The day gives us many opportunities to sense the nearness of God, of the free spirit. You can also read what you heard today in the companion book to the program, The Great Cosmic Teachings of Jesus of Nazareth, to his disciples and apostles who could understand them, with the explanations from Gabriela at the beginning of Volume 1. If you would like to learn more from the Great Cosmic Teachings, then already today we can invite you to tune in for the next program. Then we will hear what truth and freedom mean, and we may again take up the task, God is. For today, we want to take our leave of you, dear viewers, dear listeners. We wish you and all of us many experiences with the awareness, God is. All the best to you. Until next time, goodbye and greetings in God.

For all people who want to find God, the free spirit in themselves, who strive for a peaceable humankind, a life of love for God and neighbor, the word of eternal truth from the kingdom of God is given to us. The great cosmic teachings of Jesus of Nazareth to his apostles and disciples who could understand them with explanations by Gabriele. Through Gabriele, the great teaching prophetess and emissary of the kingdom of God in our time, Christ himself reveals the law of true life, which he taught in the inner circle of his apostles and disciples more than 2,000 years ago. For the first time in the history of mankind, his great cosmic teachings are available to all people, for he, the free spirit, taught much more than what is contained in conventional traditions. The great cosmic teachings give us an understanding of the eternal divine laws. They allow us to sense into the deep life in our soul that is our homeland. And we experience who we are in truth, cosmic beings, children of the infinite love on the way back to the eternal kingdom of God, from where we all once went away. The great cosmic teachings of Jesus of Nazareth were interpreted and explained by Gabriele. Gabriele shows us how we can apply them in our daily life, in the family, at work, or during our free time. We learn, for example, to understand our fellow man in the right way, to assuredly recognize life in every situation, and to concentrate in the right way, and much, much more. We find our way to the free spirit, to God in us. The great cosmic teachings of Jesus of Nazareth to his apostles and disciples who could understand them are now collected together with all the explanations by Gabriele in a noble collective volume. It is a mighty work of teaching for all people on their way into the new era, the era of the Christ of God, the Messianic and Sophianic Age. Order the book, The Great Cosmic Teachings of Jesus of Nazareth, at Gabriele Publishing House, under the telephone number 0049-9391-504-843 or online at gabriele-publishing-house.com or write to Gabriele Publishing House, Max Braun Street 2, 97828 Altfeld in Germany.

0: Guten Morgen, lieber Zuhörer, liebe Zuhörerin.
1: Good morning, dear viewer, dear listener. The morning of a day, just like the afternoon and evening, is for a person fundamentally different from that of everyone else in terms of his world of thoughts, because each of us experiences his particular day. A person's morning begins individually according to his personal inputs, which consist of the feelings, sensations, thoughts, words and actions that he input earlier. An individual's world is made up of the content of his days, weeks, and years. It cannot be equated with the world of another, since the content of the feelings, sensations, thoughts, words, and actions is different with each person. However, we often make comparisons and think that in a certain respect, we are the same as this or that person. But even though we frequently say the same words, nevertheless, each one of us always puts aspects of his own world into his words. According to the law of free will, each person is himself responsible for the course of events in his life. Everything is energy, and even if we conceal from others what is going on in us, that is, what we secretly feel, sense, and think, it is nevertheless energy that is active and effective.

0: was auch geschieht.
1: No matter what happens, the cosmos registers and stores the whole content of what we feel, think, and say. Of course, also our opinions and accusations. Jesus taught us to first see the beam in our own eye before we want to remove the splinter from our brother's eye. This leads to the following. If in a problem that involves two or three, each one will see his share, then together they would also find the solution to this problem. Each person's share in a problem is different. That is, it cannot be compared to another person's share. Even though in the words and behavior of the individuals, it may seem that the shares are comparable, the contents, which are ultimately decisive, are nevertheless fundamentally different. And so today, too, we should look at ourselves, at our faults and weaknesses, and not at those of our neighbor.

0: Es ist immer sinnvoll.
1: Around noontime, it is always sensible to close the morning, as well as in the evening, after work is finished, to again think over the whole day. If we do this, then we will also be prepared, with the help of the Spirit of God, to analyze what still makes us restless, that is, what would not grant us a peaceful, free evening, and, if possible, to still rectify it this very evening. A person's spiritual development and further development lies in cooperation, in that each person lives the rhythm of his day, the content of his day. From our personal experiences, we can help our neighbor insofar as we have dealt with the same or similar things, which, however, are not identical to what our neighbor needs to deal with. For this reason, we can never force our experiences on him, but merely render assistance based on what we have overcome. Therefore, we should only support our neighbor with advice and help if he wants this, but should never influence him, because a person who needs to recognize and solve his issues should put his own learning steps into effect from this.

0: Meditation.
1: Meditation. I meditate so that I may find the way to the heart of God, the great life, and open up in order to strive towards Him, the All One.
0: Ich versenke mich.
1: I submerge myself in the divine consciousness, the love. All forms of being, even matter, are respirated and maintained by the love of the Creator. God is, and I am, because God is. I assume the position of conscious alignment with the divine stream. I watch my breath. As I watch my breath, how it comes and goes, I send all disturbing sensations and thoughts away from me. I free myself from conceptions and desires. I free myself from my daily thoughts, from the thoughts of all that I have already done today, and all that still needs to be done. I send these intruders away. I breathe myself free. I breathe down into the abdominal and pelvic areas and then slowly out again. I breathe a few times into the abdominal and pelvic areas and then slowly breathe out again. I draw my breath into the abdominal and pelvic areas and I slowly breathe out again. I breathe out all that oppresses me. I breathe. I free myself from discrepancies, from all the tensions which upset my body through hatred, envy, animosity, unkindness, stress, and similar things. I give all of it over to the Eternal in me, all my weaknesses, all my base sensations and thoughts. With this, my breathing becomes more shallow. I slowly change over to normal breathing. I let it breathe.

imagine a garden in winter. The trees and bushes are still bare. I am standing in the middle of this garden. The arrival of spring lies in the air. The life force presses toward unfoldment. The still bare garden, with its various types of trees and bushes, already senses the new adornment that spring will bring. I am not alone in this garden. Behind me, a gardener is sawing off a part of the crown of a fruit tree. He wants this one tree to bear two different kinds of fruit. I go to the gardener and watch him as he works.

0: I now see the majestic tree, but with a disfigured crown. The person interfered with the life of this tree. The tree is to bear two different kinds of fruit. I look at the mutilated fruit tree. In comparison with the other trees, it stands there, disharmonious and suffering. I am not happy with what has happened to the fruit tree. What stirs in me? The primordial sensation stirs in me the harmony of my inner being, which strives for balance and beauty also in this world. The tree stands disharmonious and unsightly among the many trees, a picture in which one can recognize that man has interfered here. I look at the mutilated fruit tree. My sensations flow toward it, and its sensations flow toward me. I realize its species will be preserved, no matter what type the gardener grafts onto it. The gardener wanted to harvest different kinds of fruit by changing its form. He did not think about the fact that its species should be preserved, just as it was created by God, the All-Spirit. I let the total impression of the garden work on me. The divided tree, the tree with two different kinds of fruit, is a desecration. The trunk and the root, including the part which belongs to the original crown, shapes the type of tree. I have now recognized, no matter what man grafts onto the trunk, the species is preserved in the trunk and the roots. Ich erkenne, I recognize
1: die Leben,
0: that the life force which flows from the roots and the trunk to the crown with the two different types of fruit is the same.
1: Das Leben,
0: life takes its course, no matter what we do.
1: Wir können,
0: we cannot hinder God, the life, from flowing and giving. We only change the outer appearance, but the inner, the essence of all being, is incorruptible, the same eternally.

rain nourish the earth, the trees and shrubs are budding, and the tree that was amputated also begins to blossom. However, I, the observer in the garden, see that this tree disturbs the garden. I sense

Now I observe myself. I too am a tree in the garden of God. I recognize that the eternally maintaining life force is the all-encompassing love. God, the life, gives one and the same power to each of us. Unceasingly, every soul, every person, and all being receive His eternal power, the love. When we change our nature by turning away from God, the Spirit, we alter the crown of our tree of life. We may still be a human being, just like every other one, but our nature, our type of character is different. Our nature, our character is shaped by our feelings, thoughts, and actions. We graft our human emotions and tendencies, our thoughts, conceptions, desires, dogmas, and forms onto our very own original nature. We ourselves, our habits, our peculiarities are the crown of our tree of life. Each person shapes himself through his egocentric life. I observe myself. I observe my crown. What are my boughs and branches called? What are my tendencies and habits?

0: Ich erkenne.
1: I recognize. The human ways must die out so that the eternal nature, the I am, can become effective.
0: Ich erkenne.
1: I recognize that the eternally maintaining life force, the love, gives life to every person, to every soul, to all being. It is one and the same power, no matter what character and earthly attributes show on the outside.
0: Ich erkannte im Bild.
1: In the picture, in the garden of the inner being, I recognized the more I turn to the divine life force and give myself to it, to the absoluteness, the more beautifully and purely I blossom. The ennoblement lies in the spiritual striving to go inward and to grow spiritually. I will keep my tree of life healthy in this way, and the crown of my life will be full of light and strength. The fruit which my tree of life then bears is healthy and in accordance with the will and the nature of the absoluteness in me. The love of God is the maintaining power which grants beauty and life to the spiritual person. I stand in the garden of recognition and feel as a tree of life. My nature is in need of lawful ennoblement in order to become one with the absolute once again. I work on my own crown. I think about the disorder in my life.

I remove these branches from the crown of my tree of life. 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

of self-will from the crown of my tree of life. 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God's wisdom is all-encompassing. Human wisdom is limited. I build on the inner wisdom. Through recognition and actualization, further sprouts and branches break off from the crown of my tree of life. The feelings of hatred, envy, destruction, enmity, impatience, egoism, and selfishness fall away. The earth, the life, receives them and transforms them. In this way, I examine my life, the crown of my tree of life. In the garden of inner life, I care for the crown of my tree of life. I remove further unsightly things, all unevenness, from the crown of my tree of life, until my very own original being comes to light, the life that God breathed into me, the being that God created.

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I am a child of the eternal life force, the love of God. Increased powers flow to me. My tree of life blossoms. Harmony, peace, and love are the fruits. Order, will, wisdom, and earnestness fulfill themselves in the tree of recognition. The crown of the tree of life grows. It is the inner maturity, the knowledge about the things of life. In the knowledge of the inner life, I leave the inner garden. I step out of the picture by watching my breathing and by becoming aware again of my surroundings. I see the world around me. I see picture after picture, impression after impression. Yet I have recognized the life is in all things. The outer appearance is only what was grafted on, that which is base, the material part. I see into the depths and recognize the omnipotence and love of God in all being, His eternally flowing life force, His unchanged nature.

0: Menschen beten.
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0: Von Zuhörern hören wir immer wieder.
1: From our listeners, we hear over and over again, well, I pray for help. I pray for my family. I pray for the health of a relative. I pray for strength. I pray week after week, but I have the feeling that my prayers are hardly effective. And then, somewhere along the way, I stop to pray and become resigned. Let us be aware that every single one of us is a so-called bridge builder. Let us be aware that the tools for building the bridge are belief, trust, and patience. The building blocks for the bridge are peace with ourselves, clearing up our all-too-human desires, our passions, our spitefulness. To keep peace with our neighbor is also an important component for the bridge. Harmony, a balance of the forces of the soul and of the body, are decisive and are building blocks for the bridge. What do we need as a binder for the building blocks of the bridge? Love. It is the love that connects the components and orients the bridge toward the great, almighty power that is in us. It is the Christ of God in our soul. It is the Christ of God in every component of our body. Thus, the many, many components of our body are also building blocks for the bridge. And so, it needs patience. It needs belief and trust. Do we believe in Christ? If yes, then we also trust in Him. And this trust is nothing more than the devotion to the inner light, to Christ in us. Therefore, in order to go across the bridge toward Christ, it needs belief, trust, and patience, and the mighty love for the One who is in us, for the Spirit who helps us, for the great Spirit of love who helps us and who also heals our body if it is good for the soul. Together, let us go into prayer. Let us ask Christ in us that He may show us the names of the building blocks that we need to build the bridge in order to grow closer to Christ in us. Because it is only once we have built the bridge for the most part that the Spirit flows across the bridge into all the components of the body to help and to heal. The Spirit then also flows over the bridge to our fellow people, because we then build the bridge in prayer to our family, to our relatives, and we find our way to the unity, for God is unity, with nature, with the animals, indeed, with all of infinity. Then our prayers are filled by the power of the Spirit, and we, who have built our bridge, contribute to the fact that our neighbor also becomes a bridge builder. In prayer, we contribute with all our heart towards unity by thinking of our second neighbors, our animal brothers and sisters, but also of the plants and minerals, indeed, of our Mother Earth, our provider. In this awareness, we thus turn to the Christ of God. We breathe calmly and deeply. Christ in us. Do I believe in the mighty Spirit that can do all things? Do I believe in building the bridge? Let us ask ourselves,

0: bringen wir die Geduld auf.
1: Do we have the patience to turn trustingly to Christ in suffering, need, and illness?

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0: Sind wir bereit?
1: Are we prepared to place one building block after the other for the bridge by making peace? Peace with ourselves, with passionate desires. Peace by working through our negativities and clearing them up with Christ. Are we prepared to make peace with our fellow people and to keep peace, no matter what they think about us, whether they want to make peace with us or not? Are we prepared to keep peace with them?

Are we prepared to think of Mother Earth? To care for her in manifold ways and means. To care for the plants, for the animals, but also by examining our food. To see what it is we need or don't need. Are we in harmony with the cosmic forces? In harmony with the nature kingdoms? Then there is unity. One building block after the other gets placed. Just as the building blocks are placed one after the other, we breathe ever more deeply and calmly. We feel vivified by the great power. We breathe and feel the spirit in us. In our breathing is the breath of life, which flows through the components of the body. Christ in us. Christ, the great love for us. Love connects all the building blocks. Love guides the bridge and directs it to Christ in us.

0: During these moments of brief reflection, we became calmer. 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Let us sense into our body. 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Christ helps. Christ dissolves. Christ heals. Christ builds the bridge with us.
1: Still wird es in uns.
0: It becomes still in us.
1: Christus hilft uns,
0: Christ helps us to feel what it means to pray to Him. 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

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Christ is helping. Christ is healing. Christ supports us in every situation. 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Christ helps us to learn. Symbolically, we feel a bridge that should first be built by us. The light flows over the bridge and we accompany the light to the people whom we now think of. 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
0: Let us feel how this thankfulness flows over the bridge and into our heart. 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People are thinking of people. 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
1: Fühlen wir in das Christus Gottesbewusstsein.
0: Let us feel into the consciousness of the Christ of God that is in the proximity of our physical heart.
1: Fühlen wir einen ruhigen, freudigen Geist.
0: Let us feel a calm, joyful, spiritual pulse beat which vivifies our breathing. For our breathing is calm and deep.
1: Wir fühlen uns in Christus geborgen.
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We let these prayers flow over the bridge that has been set up by Christ.

0: Guten Morgen, lieber Zuhörer, liebe Zuhörerin.
1: Good morning, dear viewer, dear listener. The Spirit of God is the rock in us, like a castle or a fortress. The All Spirit alone offers us secureness and security. Nothing, but absolutely nothing, hostile, aggressive, threatening, and distrustful, can storm and conquer the rock, the All Spirit, the fortress in us. Every wave of the world bounces off the rock of God in us, even when with all their might the waves of the world want to cause the rock of the All Spirit, the fortress in us, to sway.
0: Voraussetzung dafür.
1: The prerequisite for this is, however, that we attain security in the Spirit of God, that day by day we transform with God our personal world waves, and thus let our soul and our emotions become a calm lake, which no longer lets itself be roiled up by this world. The one who has found his homeland in God does indeed stand in the world, but is no longer with the world. He no longer takes part in the play of the world waves.
0: So steht jeden Morgen für uns die Entscheidung an.
1: So every morning we have to decide either to become a calm lake or to let ourselves be driven by the waves of the world, by passionate desires, by hatred, envy, and hostility, by wanting to possess and to be something, by a demanding sense of entitlement regarding me and mine, and the like.
0: Jeden Morgen,
1: every morning, our thoughts show us which world ship we are on, or which we still want to seize, to perhaps be the captain who gives his orders to others, that is, controls them.
0: Der Morgen kann uns aber auch aufzeigen,
1: but the morning can also show us that we are already near the rock of the All Spirit, the fortress in us, if, after awakening, our thoughts are with God, and we calmly and consciously surrender to the All Spirit in the request that He may lead us through this new day, and that He be our conscience.
0: Unsere morgendlichen Gedanken können uns auch übermitteln.
1: Our morning thoughts can also convey to us that we have built our house, which soul and person we are, on the rock of the All Spirit, that, figuratively speaking, we are at home in the castle, in the fortress in us. The content of our thoughts tells us whether we have already become a calm lake or whether the stormy ocean still rages in and around us.
0: Liebe Zuhörer, liebe Zuhörerin,
1: dear viewer, dear listener, an honest self-observation, without fooling ourselves, gives us an indication about our for and against, and about where we have settled in. How about taking the following thoughts with you into the day? Each of us has to eventually become aware that everything is illusion. The world of desires, the wanting to possess, to be and to have, the worldly belongings, everything with which we cling to matter.
0: Vor Gottes Angesicht,
1: before God's countenance, those who possess many worldly belongings and those who have only a few belongings and no property are on equal terms, since with the death of his body, everyone must leave everything behind. As a soul, he takes with him only what it has stored. Therefore, with every pressing thought, with everything that we say or do, let us ask, what is the gain for the true life?
0: Seien Sie sich bewusst, der Friede und der wahre Reichtum liegen im Seelengrund.
1: Be aware that peace and true wealth lie in the very basis of the soul. Anyone who wants to live in peace should make peace with his neighbor. Each truly good day is characterized by the truly good.
0: Lieber Zuhörer, liebe Zuhörerin.
1: Dear viewer, dear listener, if you like, around noontime, you could ask yourself, if you were swimming with the waves of the world, or if you already were the calm lake, if you feel unrest in your inner being, then this wants to tell you that perhaps you should clear up this or that before your noon meal, to then be able to partake of the meal more calmly, and also to go calmly into the afternoon.
0: Auch am Abend nach getaner Arbeit.
1: And in the evening, after work is done, you could also set the course for your evening hours, calm or restless.
0: Sollten Sie noch die
1: If emotional waves are still stirring you up, then it would be good to analyze them in order to learn what is upsetting you. According to the words of Jesus of Nazareth, look first at the beam in your own eye. We should diagnose our frame of mind and remedy what is in our eye. If we get used to first looking at our beam so as to figure it out, then we learn on ourselves and recognize ourselves more and more.
0: Sagen Sie nicht, dass Sie sich bereits kennen.
1: Do not say that you already know yourself. Only the person who no longer judges and condemns others, neither in thoughts nor in words, gains knowledge about himself. Therefore, the learning commandment for each of us is, learn on yourself, recognize yourself.
0: Lieber Zuhörer, liebe Zuhörerin.
1: Dear viewer, dear listener, you yourself decide whether it will be a free and balanced evening or an unfree evening, one roiled up by the waves.
0: Ein ausgewogener Abend.
1: A balanced evening also leads us into a calm night and lets us gather up strength for the next day. I wish you a good and meaningful day. If you like, you can hear us again tomorrow.

0: Gott zum Gruß,
1: greetings in God, dear listeners. The absolute law is our true life, our true being. Gabriele, the prophetess and emissary in our time, received it from Christ in 1990 via the prophetic word and wrote it down in the book, The Great Cosmic Teachings of Jesus of Nazareth, to his apostles and disciples who could understand them. Our sister said about this,
2: Vergegenwärtigen wir uns das hohe Prinzip.
3: Let us bring to mind the high principle. Every spirit being is the law of God, speaks the law of God, moves in the law of God, and has its existence in the law of God. The principle reversed by the adversary is the causal law. In this law, each one speaks himself, his base self. He feels himself, thinks himself, smells himself, tastes himself, namely, everything that he has entered into the computer system of the stars. This is then the person law, which is anchored in the causal computer and directs everyone who lives in this reversed principle. Thus we see that the darkness has turned the high principle around and transformed it down to the world of humanness. Just as in heaven, in the highest, every being is the true self, the eternal law, and speaks the eternal law because it itself lives as a being in the stream of being, so does this also take place in the lowest, only reversed. Every person speaks himself, thinks himself, hears himself, until the soul has immersed again as a drop, as the true self, in the ocean, God, the being, the eternal being.

0: Christus sagt uns dazu.
1: Christ spoke to us about this. Such a person speaks only himself and sees only himself and also hears only himself and therefore can neither see nor understand nor hear his neighbor, because he sees only himself, speaks only himself and hears only himself. Such people have no feeling for their neighbor. They do not understand what their neighbor is saying, because they do not understand themselves, since they cannot see through the disorder of their feelings, thoughts, words and deeds, or through their coarse and craving senses. They are confused, because their world of sensations and thoughts is confused.
2: Wir können uns in der Tiefe nicht verstehen.
3: We cannot understand each other in depth, because each one has created his personal law. Therefore, each one thinks differently, speaks differently, feels and senses differently. Our person law, we can also say, our individual law hardly relates to the individual law of another. As a result, each one speaks only himself, and both speak past one another. We often say, we understand each other. Did we really understand each other? Or did we merely hear our words? Or do we think we have understood our neighbor because we find him likable? Or because he flatters us? And that is why we say, we understand each other. All this is merely making compromises with one's own person, with the individual law. All pure beings understand each other. The spiritual body is the substance of the eternal law. It is the divine heritage of every pure being. We are on earth to become divine again, to find our way out of this confinement, out of this limitation of our human ego, of our mine and me, so that our consciousness expands and breaks through the limits of the human ego, entering the divine unity and freedom, our spiritual heritage.
2: Die geistig wache Seele hat viele Möglichkeiten.
3: The spiritually alert soul has many opportunities to lead its human shell to where the person is able to perceive some of the aspects of that life for which the awakened soul longs.

0: Christus lehrt uns.
1: Christ teaches us. The true and the all-permeating takes place in the innermost part of your temple alone, in the Holy of Holies, with the All-Holy One and through the All-Holy One God. Only in you do you behold and recognize how many gifts you can give your neighbor from the treasure of your innermost being, what he is able to assimilate in order to grow and mature spiritually. Thus, it is in you that you behold and hear the quantum that you may offer to your neighbor, which is then offered to him for his benefit. How can we attain this?
2: The true and the all-permeating takes place in the innermost part of your temple alone, in the Holy of Holies, with the All-Holy One and through the All-Holy One, God. What does this want to tell us? Each one of us is the temple of the Holy Spirit. By actualizing the Ten Commandments and the Sermon on the Mount, we enter the Holy of Holies, which is in us. The more often we enter the Holy of Holies, the more intimate is our communication with the Spirit of God in us. In this way, we free ourselves from our person law, from our individual thinking, which, in the end, is focused solely on ourselves, on our base ego. Then we draw more and more from the wellspring of life, which is our spiritual heritage. Through the unfoldment of our spiritual heritage, our spiritual eyes also open, the eyes of our soul, which then penetrate matter and also the words of our neighbor. For the person whose soul moves in the light of God, words are mirrors. All of matter is mere reflection, not fact. It is only the result of our deeds, of our projections, of our conceptions. The one who sees through the mirror, the projections, grasps his neighbor in his inner being, and at the same time knows what he can give him as gifts of love. The wise one who draws from the source of life knows the amount. He knows how much he can say. He also knows what he has to say, because he sees through the things, the thoughts, the words, everything that exists, and sees through the person, because everything is merely reflection. The mirrors deceive. Our physical eyes see merely the reflection and deceive our senses. Deception evaluates and makes judgments. The clarity of the soul, the eyes of the being, behold what is real, because the person whose soul has become a clear wellspring does not evaluate and make judgments. He is understanding and of goodwill. And so, let's not look only into what is reflected to us, be it in thoughts, words, deeds, and opinions. Let us look more deeply and affirm in everything the eternal ruling hand of God, God's justice and love. Then we will grasp the reality and recognize that the reflection can never be fact, that is, reality.

0: Another axiom from our book, The Great Cosmic Teachings of Jesus of Nazareth, to his apostles and disciples who could understand them. Know that once you have become the being, then all things and everyone are in you. You see, hear, smell, taste, and touch in you and through you, because everything that the external contains in itself is the life in you. Therefore, dwell in yourself. Then you also see yourself, the self, in all things, because you are the self, the being, and all things in turn are the self, the being. Then you see a part of your true self in the minerals, in the plant and animal worlds, and in the stars, and you perceive all that is pure in you, the pure one, as light, as power, as a part of you. What you see externally has, just like you, light and power in itself, in its inner being, that is, it is as essence in you, and thus a part of you.
1: Once you have become the being, then all things and everyone are in you. For us, this means that our soul has again attained a high degree of nobility and fineness. The noble, the fine, is the pure. The noble and fine is the beautiful. The nobility of the soul sees through all things, because the soul is again in communication with God. Therefore, we are all on the way to again become what we, in truth, are. None of us can avoid again becoming as God beholds us. Once this is achieved, then we are the being, and the being is unity. Then the stars are no longer distant from us, because God is near us. Then the substance of the nature kingdoms, the life, is no longer distant, because God is near us. Then we are conscious heirs of infinity and conscious images of our Father. God is the source, and we are the well from which we draw and give.

0: Christus offenbarte weiter.
1: Christ further reveals, the one who lives in this noble, fine and pure consciousness will not wantonly destroy any external form of life, because he then disturbs this part of life in himself, thus becoming the disturbed one, who destroys everything that he believes does not serve him. Through this externalization, war, murder and divisiveness emerged.
2: Blicken wir in unsere Welt.
3: Let us look into our world. There are very many who are bothered by really a lot. This means that we are disturbed by our inputs in the causal computer system, because we are no longer the being, but the mine and me. Our being disturbed also destroys, because we no longer have communication with the substance in all forms, because we think only of ourselves, always only me, me, me, I am my own neighbor. In this lies the disturbance. Because of this, we are also destroying our world and thus affect our planet Earth, the Mother Earth.
1: Christ warns us, recognize, this means that what you kill wantonly, people, animals and plants, is what you shadow in yourself. You disturb your own life and remain the disturbed one, the ego person, who affects his environment in a destructive manner. Only within yourself do you behold the being in all things. For this reason, you do not need to look around. You have the circumspection in yourself.
3: To have circumspection also means foresight and insight into things.

0: Christ tells us further, what is in heaven is also on earth, only turned away from God. The law, God, is selfless, impersonal love. It gives and gives itself and gives equally to each one.
1: Dear sister, dear brother, we learn more and more to understand and grasp the selfless, impersonal love. The impersonal is the all law. It is the source and the strength. It is the stream. We also call it the ocean, in which all beings have their existence, out of which all beings draw, and from which all beings live. It is the ocean of impersonal love. The pure beings do not need to be personal. They have everything, because they all live in one and the same stream. To them, it is natural and a matter of course to be impersonal, because they do not want anything. They possess everything, because they are heirs to all being. The light, poor soul, wants, because it no longer lives its heritage, and therefore the person wants everything for himself, because his human ego is no longer the divine I am.

0: Wir lesen weiter in unserem Buch.
1: We continue reading in our book. The law of sowing and reaping came about through self-love, through the person-oriented love. This implies that the one is closer to me than the other. The one who is closer to me receives more, the other receives less. This is the person-oriented love, the self-love, the egotistical love. What is in heaven is on earth in modified form. For this reason, the earth, the material universe, and the planes of purification are merely the mirrors of the eternal being. The law of sowing and reaping should be regarded as a mirror image. Heaven is the being, the pure, the all-irradiating law, God. The law of sowing and reaping is the being of the human being, which consists of the mine and me that came and comes from the base ego. The pure is the being, the self, the I am, the impersonal life, the law, God. The pure beings are the pure, the self, the being, the impersonal, the I am, the law, God. Their sensing, their word, and their action is the law, God, the self, the being, the impersonal, the pure. They, the law, since their ether body is law, sense and speak themselves the pure, the being, the self, the impersonal, the law, God. The law of sowing and reaping can, in general terms, be called the law of burdens. It consists of the many components of the human ego, which have become the egoity law of the individual. The egoity law of each individual consists of his negative feelings, thoughts, words, and deeds. The egoity law can also be called the person law, because it applies to the person who emits his ego and receives the same sending potential again. The one who has created his person law lives in it and, through his soul, calls it up from where it is stored, in the stars. Your neighbor cannot adopt your egoity law unless he creates the same or like things through the same or like negative feelings, thoughts, words, and deeds. The pure beings move in the eternal law. They speak the law and are themselves the eternal law. Every burdened person moves in his egoity law, in his small world that he created with his ego, the mine and me. He speaks his small world, that with which he built his egoity law. According to this, he feels himself, he thinks himself, he speaks himself, and acts as he feels, thinks, and speaks. Thus, he feels, thinks, speaks, and acts according to his base self, his base being. The human self, that is, the base ego, has no eye, no ear, and no sense for its neighbor, only for itself. The human self finds no entry into the divine self, into the holy of holies, and thus cannot sense, recognize, see through, and experience its neighbor, because selflessness is not yet developed in the externalized person. The human self, the base ego, has nothing in common with the divine self, with the all-irradiating I Am. The pure one speaks the pure, the eternal law, God. The impure one speaks his impurity, his egoity law, the base self. Therefore, each one speaks himself, the pure one, the absolute self, the I Am. The impure one, his base self, his base ego that is oriented only to the person.
2: What a poor world that resembles the poor, that is, light poor souls, the light poor human beings. If humankind fulfilled the laws of God, then God's heaven would be on earth. God spoke, I make a new heaven and a new earth.

0: heaven to earth.
1: Der Himmel ist Gott.
0: The heaven is God. God is harmony. God is infinity. God is the all. The harmony of God is eternally streaming, rhythmic life. The rhythms of the eternal being are absolutely harmonious. They are the sounds of the spheres of eternity, of heaven. We are all beings of eternity because our spiritual body is immortal. Our immortal, pure being is the law of the all. It is harmony, symphony, sound, color, and form. God, the Eternal, created us just as He is. Harmony, peace, symphony, unity, beauty, purity, selfless love. This is also how we are in the Eternal Being. As a result of this, we are the being in God, the being. God is streaming life. We are substance of the life embedded in the eternal stream, God. Our eternal Father gave Himself form out of His all-law, the stream. He is being that became form, just as all of us are being that became form, substance of the all, as pure beings in the eternal homeland. Through our spiritual form, we are the images of our eternal Father. We are not merely a tone, a sound, a building block of the universe, the all, not a floating something. We are heirs to infinity, streaming being that has become form. Everything that vibrates in infinity is in us. It took on form in us as the pure being. The pure form is the consciousness of the all that radiates untiringly, that communicates tirelessly, because God is not standstill, but streaming life. Each one of us has to find his way again into this eternal, holy consciousness, into our true being, for our true being is immortal. It is from God, because God created it. This immortal being in us, the all that became form, is the spiritual divine body which each one of us bears within. The divine body, the substance of the all that became form, has shattered itself through our wrongdoing, through our infringements against God. The shadows, that is, the sins, surround the spiritual body, our sublime, sanctified consciousness. We are on this earth in order to clear up or expiate the shadows with the help of Christ, our Redeemer, so that our pure body, the substance of the all, can emerge again. Let us become aware. God loves us. Whatever we think, speak, and do, God loves us. Let us also become aware that God is our Father and that He wants only the best for us. Let us turn

back and change our ways. Let us clear up our human aspects with Christ, and we will feel the divine enveloping stream of our Father, His unending love and kindness, which He eternally streams to His children.

0: In unserem Buch,
1: in our book, The Great Cosmic Teachings of Jesus of Nazareth to His Apostles and Disciples Who Could Understand Them, Christ teaches us, be still. In the inner stillness, you become aware that you are a being from God, which is in God, because the All-Eternal Father and you, His child, are one. You, the pure being, live in the Holy of Holies in you, the Self, for you are the temple of God, and the All-Holy One dwells in you.
2: The inner stillness is the eternal law which, in perfect harmony and symphony, communicates with all life forms, with all beings, and with all people who immerse in this stillness, in the absolute law. A person who wants nothing more than to please God begins to very gradually grow calm. The urging of the human ego then stops, because the one who longs for God, who wants to please God alone, will, day after day, clear up the impure, the human aspects, and thus become calm. Once a person attains the inner calm, he very gradually immerses in the inner stillness, in the eternal law that unceasingly communicates with the one who has become still. In our inner being is the sanctuary of God. God dwells in His sanctuary, that is, in us. The innermost being, the sanctuary, is surrounded by our soul and our person. Therefore, we are the temple of God. In each one of us is the sanctuary in which God dwells. When we become aware of this, or even when we bring this to mind each day and thus resolve for it, then very gradually the longing awakens to please God alone. Then we will also gradually cleanse and sanctify our temple by no longer allowing anything negative. If there are still negative, that is, sinful aspects in us, then we will quickly clear them up so that we please God alone, our Father, and again become His image.

0: Und weiter sagt uns Christus,
1: and Christ also tells us,
0: sei still.
1: Be still.
0: In dir ist die Stille.
1: In you is the stillness, and you are in the stillness.
0: Bist du still geworden?
1: Once you have become still, then you no longer have human sensations, thoughts, words, stirrings, and inclinations. You are imbued by the all-stillness God.
2: Sei still, in dir ist die Stille.
3: Be still, in you is the stillness, and you are in the stillness. That is the becoming aware. The one who becomes aware that the stillness dwells in everyone and that the quiet, pure person lives in the stillness, God, will be new born. He will be born in the Spirit and apply the laws of life, the laws of the Spirit, more and more. There is no way to the stillness without becoming aware. Therefore, this means for us to become aware daily, by the hour and by the minute, that you are substance and power, a being out of God. Be still and entrust yourself to God at every moment. Then you will also grow into the inner life because you become aware of where your faults lie, of what your faults are, and of how you can clear up your faults, that is, your sinfulness. God is the all-stillness, the all-radiation. God is, as it were, the crystal of infinity, for the pure heavens are the crystal, and those who betake themselves into the pure, the eternal, are, in turn, the crystal in the stream of life. God, our Father, is compressed life, compressed being, the crystal of infinity. Since He gave us everything as substance, power, and life, we are in turn crystals of infinity whose facets radiate the eternal life, radiating into all realms, because the crystal bears as substance all the powers of creation and all the forms of being. Nothing is closed to the crystal. It moves in the rhythm of the all. It radiates the facets of the eternal law accordingly. In the depths of the soul, each one of us is a crystal in the eternal being.

0: Christus offenbarte weiter.
1: Christ further reveals. Sanctified sensations and thoughts unfold in you. You speak vivifying words and act impersonally for the great whole.
2: A person who has largely reached the goal of the path of purification speaks what the crystal radiates to him. He senses as the crystal senses. He thinks as the crystal conveys it to him. People who daily strive to cultivate these sanctified sensations and thoughts have a sense of responsibility and a sensory awareness. This sense of responsibility has its effect not only on the individual, but a mature person's sense of responsibility is overall. It transmits to all of infinity. Sensory awareness is clarity. Wherever the matured person looks, he beholds the light. He also beholds the shadows and knows how he can help and give. What he hears in his innermost being. He hears the voice of the All and also perceives the murmuring of the human ego. The senses that are purified are in God and are like the finest antennae that are able to feel into all things, into the pure being as well as into the human ego. From his sensory awareness and his sense of responsibility, the matured one can communicate lawfully with his neighbor. He beholds the depths in his neighbor, sounds them out, and also looks at and into the shadows. He is the spiritual explorer who recognizes all things.

0: Liebe Hörer,
1: dear listeners, what is more beautiful than to become aware that we are immortal life, that the eternal youth, the eternal heaven, the purity, the eternal law is in us, that we are all beings in God and united in God, that in each one of us dwells the inner nobility, the fine, the sublime, the kindness, and the selfless love. Thus, let us turn within. Indeed, deep in our soul, our true being radiates toward us. It is the divine. It is the pulse beat of God, which calls to us each day, at every moment. My child, enter your heart and consciously become again the son, the daughter of God.

With these words, which Gabriele, the prophetess and emissary of God in our time, placed into our heart, we would like to take our leave of you for today. Until next time, a warm greetings in God.

For all people who want to find God, the free spirit in themselves, who strive for a peaceable humankind, a life of love for God and neighbor, the word of eternal truth from the kingdom of God is given to us. The great cosmic teachings of Jesus of Nazareth to his apostles and disciples who could understand them with explanations by Gabriele. Through Gabriele, the great teaching prophetess and emissary of the kingdom of God in our time, Christ himself reveals the law of true life, which he taught in the inner circle of his apostles and disciples more than 2,000 years ago. For the first time in the history of mankind, his great cosmic teachings are available to all people, for he, the free spirit, taught much more than what is contained in conventional traditions. The great cosmic teachings give us an understanding of the eternal divine laws. They allow us to sense into the deep life in our soul that is our homeland. And we experience who we are in truth, cosmic beings, children of the infinite love on the way back to the eternal kingdom of God, from where we all once went away. The great cosmic teachings of Jesus of Nazareth were interpreted and explained by Gabriele. Gabriele shows us how we can apply them in our daily life, in the family, at work, or during our free time. We learn, for example, to understand our fellow man in the right way, to assuredly recognize life in every situation, and to concentrate in the right way, and much, much more. We find our way to the free spirit, to God in us. The great cosmic teachings of Jesus of Nazareth to his apostles and disciples who could understand them are now collected together with all the explanations by Gabriele in a noble collective volume. It is a mighty work of teaching for all people on their way into the new era, the era of the Christ of God, the Messianic and Sophianic Age. Order the book, The Great Cosmic Teachings of Jesus of Nazareth, at Gabriele Publishing House, under the telephone number 0049-9391-504-843 or online at gabriele-publishing-house.com or write to Gabriele Publishing House, Max Braun Street 2, 97828 Altfeld in Germany.

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1: dear listeners, we cordially welcome you to another program from the series The True School is Life. Today with a topic that perhaps will make you sit up and take notice. We live dangerously in the causal law, in the law of sowing and reaping. Another exciting teaching hour from the Divine Wisdom. Today it is about the law of sowing and reaping, which can also be called the causal law. You may ask, what does that mean? Causal means that everything has a reason. Nothing happens by chance. Instead, everything follows the principle action and reaction. In other words, cause and effect. We also know this principle of law from physics. And as we learn from the Divine Wisdom, this fact that every action is followed by a reaction also applies to our life. So, when something bad comes our way, it does not come out of the blue, but it has its cause. Thus, an eye for an eye, a tooth for a tooth, this is how the law of sowing and reaping could actually be expressed. But God wants us, His children, to find our way out of this law of sowing and reaping that we have created for ourselves. How? Let's read about this from the teaching hour entitled, We Live Dangerously in the Causal Law, the Law of Sowing and Reaping.
2: Here we read, our goal should be to grow closer to God day by day. This means to live more inwardly day by day, so as to become free of our ego, because our own ego is very dangerous for us. We often don't want to believe it, but to live in the causal law, that is, in the law of sowing and reaping, harbors unspeakable dangers. Our ego is in the causal law, and thus, since we are still our ego, we are in the causal law. If we are willing to gradually discard this ego with its many variations, then we will find our way more and more into our inner being, and the realm of the inner being will open up in us. Only then can we live out of the Spirit. To live out of the Spirit basically means to live in the absolute law. For each one of us, that means that we crucify our ego day after day. However, this does not mean that we should chastise ourselves, but that we should briefly consider what comes to us every day, be it from within or from without, or from words of our fellow people. What do the words of our neighbor want to say to us? What does an ailment want to tell us today? When we drop something, what is it trying to tell us? We usually don't pay attention when something falls, but we should ask ourselves, why did it fall? What were we thinking at that moment?
3: We can already see that with these practical exercises from the Divine Wisdom, no day is like another. Every situation, also every mishap, has a message. The only question is whether we want to hear it and whether we make something of it. We read further in the schooling. Everything wants to tell us something. This telling us comes either from the spirit of the inner being or from our guardian spirit, which wants to admonish us at every moment. Change your thinking. You are living dangerously. Pay attention to your feelings. Make an effort to think positively, and what you say should be honest and come totally from your heart. As long as we do not pay attention to all this, as long as we live for the day and do not make use of the moments, we live dangerously, and we will not come out of the causal law into freedom, into the absolute law, which makes us conscious children of God. To live in the absolute law means to live impersonally. We may very well see the faults and weaknesses of our neighbor, but we do not talk about them for hours or days. We address them only when it is necessary. Furthermore, we see each of our neighbors in the light of the Lord. We see them as perfect and see the perfect part also in ourselves, because everything noble, pure, and beautiful is also in us, including the noble, pure, and beautiful of our neighbor. When we have reached that point, we will also be at peace with our neighbor, because we are at peace.
1: Monitoring our thoughts plays an important role in our lives, because negative thoughts or thoughtless actions can have dangerous consequences. We continue reading. We will recognize that when we think negatively about our neighbor, we also think negatively about ourselves. We direct everything negative that we emit against ourselves as well. This is the danger in which we live. To get out of the causal law means to live in and out of the Spirit. And we can live out of the Spirit when our feelings and thoughts are like our words. Then our being is gradually permeated by the divine, and our words will be of divine origin, because what comes out of the divine is the law. This is then called living out of the Spirit. We draw from our open consciousness. We draw from our fulfilled life. And in word and deed, we give what is divine. We receive another important tip from this schooling. So it is worthwhile to make use of the days. We are in the earthly garment to make use of the days, indeed, of every moment. If we make use of the precious time, then we will also feel in our hearts what is happening in the spiritual realm. We become more buoyant, we become lighter, we become more light-filled, and this is reflected externally through our being, through our thinking and speaking. Then we live in the now, and now is the present.
2: The schooling text continues with an interesting question. What keeps us in the causal law? None of us want to live so dangerously. To live every moment dangerously is strenuous. Why is it actually so hard for us to get out of it? Isn't it also because we were programmed wrongly from childhood on? The negative was always in the foreground. If there was something positive, it was talked about briefly and then set aside. The negative was blown out of proportion. The positive was set aside. Let's look at the present time. When something positive comes, we have few words for it. We rejoice briefly. But if there is something negative, then it is talked about and talked about even further, and it is blown out of proportion. And that is namely what the dangerous is. We have to transform ourselves in a positive sense. The Spirit of God says reprogram, letting the positive grow in us, and that means to be alert. We will listen to the following passage of the teaching hour in the original voice of the prophetess and emissary of God with an English voiceover.
3: Why can't we make ourselves aware of this every morning? I am a child of God. Let's say it openly in the morning, freely, out of our soul, not only in thought, but spoken. At the same moment, we already motivate soul and body. We immediately come into a different vibration, into a higher vibration, and we tackle the day more joyfully, more consciously. we are clearer. Let us now endeavor to think this joy into ourselves. I am happy. I am glad. I am a child of God. I am immortal. Father, I am your child. You have given me this day. I thank you. You will vivify me anew, day after day, and show me what needs to be overcome. Then day by day, I will grow more filled with light, brighter, clearer. I will become pure, dynamic, and thus your image. What now flows out of us? Hope, confidence, trust, nearness to God.
4: Es kommt auch darauf an, wie wir abends schlafen gehen.
3: It also depends on how we go to sleep in the evening. If we go to sleep grumpy, then the soul cannot get away. It cannot draw from the light of God. It moves in light poor zones. But if our day was cheerful and glad, or if we switch while still in the evening, asking for forgiveness for what happened during the day, what we spoke or thought carelessly, if we forgive from the heart and know that in God it changes, then cheerfulness and joy move in again. And why can't we give thanks in the evening in a similar way as we said to him in the morning? I thank you, Father, for the day. I felt your nearness. Sun, rain, wind, clouds, it is you. You showed me many things through the words of a colleague at work. I thank you. I was upset, and now I realize why. I thank you. I praise you that I may be your child. And with you, I go into the night, into rest, into sleep. And you, my soul, refresh yourself on the light of the Lord. So simply spoken out loud from the soul, from the heart, this liberates and gives us a blessed sleep and frees the soul.
4: Und der Seele Befreiung. Denn wenn der Körper,
3: for when the body is deeply asleep, when the subconscious is silent, then the soul can enter more light-filled zones according to its spiritual development.
2: After these words from the Divine Wisdom, spoken in their original sound, we want to read another passage from the Teaching Hour. It is about orienting our inner compass to the highest, to God in us. There is so much that is positive, and we may experience so much that is positive day after day. We may find the positive in the negative, and we do find it if we want to. So we have every reason to thank God our Father day after day. And we should thank Him with every thought, with every word, and especially when we have come to rest in the evening. We can also go into the stillness in the morning, when we are still at rest, or once briefly in the afternoon, and thank Him. That gives us so much strength. We then feel more and more aligned with the inner strength, and in time, we will then feel what it means to live out of the Spirit of God. Dear listeners, we have reached the end of our teaching hour on the topic, We Live Dangerously in the Causal Law, in the Law of Sowing and Reaping, a helping hand from the divine wisdom that can help us to draw ever closer to the great goal, to the life in the Spirit of God. We warmly take our leave of you and wish all of us a time that is rich in insight. Until next time, goodbye and greetings in God.

0: The time is now to read what the one God, the speaking God, the one stream from above, from Abraham to Gabriele, has to say. 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
1: Jesus of Nazareth loved the animals and campaigned for them. He, the Christ of God, unmistakably says today through the mouth of a prophet, "Human beings shall deliberately kill neither people nor animals, nor slaughter them for consumption, because as creatures of God, they are their second neighbors." 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
1: Dear viewers, dear listeners, who doesn't know the following words? Good morning, good day, good evening, sleep well.
0: Diese Wünsche werden oftmals sehr oberflächlich gesprochen.
1: These well wishes are often spoken very superficially, and yet they have real depth. Because what does a good morning look like? Or a good day? Or a good night? So, it is worth it to think about this.
0: Zwischen dem Morgengruß und dem Gute-Nacht-Gruß,
1: a whole day lies between the morning greeting and the good night wish. Whatever took place during the day, in the family, or at work, among friends, whether a pleasant conversation or a disagreeable one, they always cause some kind of movement in us, in our thoughts.
0: Über ein gutes Gespräch.
1: With a good conversation or praise and recognition, we feel joy and are glad.
0: Über Unangenehmes.
1: With unpleasant or quarrelsome things, we get upset, particularly if it hits our ego, which we perhaps believe is a part of our sense of dignity. And whatever from the day is not analyzed and brought to a close, at least in our world of thoughts, is what we take with us into the evening and not seldom also into our night. Then our sleep is disturbed because we keep thinking and thinking.
0: Wie oft hört man?
1: How often don't we hear someone say, I can't sleep,
0: ich schlafe
1: or, it's

0: life.
1: Das Ungute, eventuell die Feindschaft.
0: All that was not good, that perhaps led to enmity, to quarrel, to intransigence, to always wanting to be right, which as soon as it makes its appearance clearly indicates that we are not right, at least not in all points, are things that we don't want to admit to.
1: Später.
0: Later, for example, during sleepless hours at night, such occurrences come up again. Why?
1: Die Nacht signalisiert Stille.
0: The night signals quiet, rest, and sleep. The night sends these signals to relax into our consciousness and subconscious.
1: Sind hierfür kaum.
0: If there are hardly any brain cells magnetically prepared for this, then instead, the night stimulates all the disorder in us that we haven't cleared up.
1: Ähnlich ist es auch bei den berufstätigen Menschen.
0: It is similar with a professional who had to stand his ground firmly at work, in the company, at the office, or in conversations. They too experience joyful occasions, spiteful occasions, misunderstandings, etc. All this should be worked through.
1: Wenn das nicht rechtzeitig erfolgt,
0: when we don't do this in time, then it stays with us. It settles into our brain cells.
1: Mit der Zeit,
0: in time, these negative energies mark our thinking and in the final analysis, our behavior. If we have become older, perhaps already retired, then, despite the late hour, we find no rest because the nights become a merry-go-round of our past. We cannot sleep. Thoughts torment us. They are pictures from our past that are speaking to us.
1: Ein Rat, der eine große Hilfe sein könnte.
0: A piece of advice that can be of great help. If we take our life in hand and don't want to be taken for a ride, through recognition, or disappointment, or anger, then we need to seize the chance in the energy of the day. Because when we analyze the disagreeable, which hit us during the course of the day, by asking ourselves, why? We just may find our part in it.
1: Die Frage, warum?
0: The question, why, directed to ourselves can resolve many a situation with ourselves. However, not immediately with the others, who perhaps sang our praises or wanted to run rings around us.
1: Beides gilt es zu hinterfragen.
0: Questioning ourselves applies in both situations. Let us figure ourselves out. Why did I become so happy because I was praised?
1: Warum?
0: Why can't I simply accept the praise thankfully?

0: and be encouraged by it to continue to do good, useful things. That is, to behave in such a way that my boss continues to be satisfied with my work, or that I can continue to be a support and help for my colleagues at work, or was the praise insincere, or do I feel that it was not appropriate, or did it inflate my ego?
1: All diese Fragen stehen unserer egozentrischen Freude gegenüber.
0: All these questions confront our egocentric joy. The question why, that is directed to us, can stimulate us to the self-recognition in our self-discovery.
1: Stellen wir uns andererseits auch die Frage,
0: or by the same token, let us ask ourselves the following question. Why was I reprimanded? Or why am I so disappointed or mad so that my mood has sunk so low?
1: Warum?
0: Why?
1: Eine ehrliche Selbstanalyse könnte so manches in das
0: An honest and sincere self-analysis can bring many a thing to the surface, so that we are aware of it. For example, did that hit my ego? If yes, what does this consist of? Perhaps we can even realize that the person who managed to make us want to sink in the ground had actually spoken some truth, even if not with finely honed words, but instead was very, perhaps even too direct. Regardless, as soon as our level of feelings bubbles or foams over, it always involves the ego.
1: Das Ego.
0: The ego can also be described as the me, myself and I. We keep spinning ourselves in with our ego and hardly notice that we are the spider in the web ourselves. The many threads of feelings and thoughts draw through our consciousness and subconscious. If the web has been spun, then, late in the evening or at night, it will come into movement, and then the night may turn into day. We can hardly sleep or not at all, at least not deeply. What can we do about this? We should get used to conditioning our consciousness and subconscious in all situations of the day with good and balancing thoughts. This would be very helpful also for nighttime.
1: Ein Bild.
0: An image.
1: Wir können unsere Gehirnzellen mit einem Acker vergleichen.
0: We can compare the cells of our brain to a field.
1: Der Sämann.
0: We are the sower.
1: Was sehen wir in unseren Acker?
0: What do we sow in our field, in our consciousness and subconscious? This is what germinates, grows and bears fruits. The fruits are then we, ourselves. And we ourselves have to chew the fruits, no matter what.
1: Machen wir uns das öfter.
0: So let us be aware of this as often as possible. Day after day, we are sowing with our feelings, thoughts, words and deeds. What are we sowing? This we determine ourselves.
1: Für jeden gibt es einen frühen und einen späten Abend.
0: But for each one, there is an early and a late evening. The evening can be compared to a catch basin. What we could not clear up during the day comes toward us during the evening in compressed form. We think and think. We speak and speak. We get upset. What should be done?
1: Ein ehrlicher Tagesrückblick.
0: An honest review of the day. And if applicable, a positive closing of the day would be appropriate. It would be good to question ourselves by using the little word. Why?
1: Warum war der Tag heute so schwierig?
0: Why was the day so hard today? Why was it perhaps so easy yesterday?
1: Heute gab es
0: today, there was only trouble over trouble. Yesterday, there was only praise. High praise was poured over us. Yesterday, many a one will think, I was in heaven, as it were. Today, I've landed in the dumps.
1: Wie heißt die Devise im Wörtchen? Warum?
0: With the little word, why? What's the motto? To take a good, hard look at yourself. To find yourself in the workings of your ego.
1: Wer sich findet,
0: der whoever finds himself asks,
1: ich meine Angelegenheit,
0: how can I clear up my affairs? We can also call them my guilt.
1: Oder worüber
0: or,
1: ich mich ehrlich freue.
0: What can I really and truly be glad about?
1: Und was
0: and,
1: war in der sogenannten
0: what was exaggerated about the so-called praise, so that it didn't really apply to me?
1: Der Abend könnte dazu da sein.
0: The evening could be there so that we find our way out of the dumps and into the light, step by step. If we clear up our not-so-good part in the bulky, contentious situation now, during the evening.
1: Wenn es nicht zu spät ist,
0: if it's not too late, we could perhaps make a phone call so that what was not so good is out of our consciousness and out of that of our fellow man who was involved. Or we could briefly go see our neighbor to resolve the point in question. When we do this, we should not hold his behavior against him, but ask for forgiveness for what we did that was not good and for our know-it-all attitude. If we are sincere, we will also find the right words so that we don't cause the other person to feel overwhelmed with an over-emphasized, conscience-stricken attitude. Because we don't know how he sees his own wrongdoing.
1: Jeder ist einzig für sein eigenes Denken und Handeln verantwortlich.
0: Each one is alone responsible for his own thinking and acting. Among other things, this means that we leave it up to our neighbor what he wants to do.
1: Wer nicht mehr im Arbeitsleben steht,
0: a person who no longer works and broods over his past could also do something similar. For example, he could write a letter to the other person involved who is on his mind, or make a call. Or, with the help of the Great Spirit, who is in each one of us, he could send out thoughts filled with a request for forgiveness or of forgiving. But then, he should leave it at that, without taking up any brooding thoughts again.
1: Alles, was in der Vergangenheit schön und gut war,
0: everything that was good and wonderful in the past, we should be glad and thankful about. But if we try to make up for something or even to bring it back, this mostly ends up with a bitter taste in the mouth. What was once cannot be repeated again or isn't even desired anymore. We have now arrived at another segment in our life. But let us take note. Each day brings its joys and its burdens. Happy the one, above all in old age, who made use of his days and sets out to use them to the full during the last cycle of his earthly existence. Everyone who finds himself can then say, my nights are like a soft, restful pillow. I sleep well.
1: Das wünsche ich Ihnen, liebe Zuschauer, liebe.
0: This is what I wish you, dear viewers, dear listeners, with all my heart. Sleep well. Sleep well.
1: Eine Gabe.
0: A gift for self-help from Gabriella.

0: Liebe Zuschauerinnen, liebe Zuschauer.
1: Dear viewers, dear listeners, we greet you warmly to another program in our series School of Life for the Mastery of Life. Today we will be talking about the third basic power, the divine wisdom for a life of higher values. Several original Christians, followers of Jesus the Christ, are here in the studio to take part in the roundtable discussion, including Gabriele, whom God, the Eternal One, calls his prophetess and messenger. Many people are giving a lot of thought to the present time with its disastrous excesses. They sense ever more clearly that things cannot continue this way and that a turn of time is inevitable. Many a one thinks ahead and wonders whether what is coming means the end of mankind, or shouldn't we rather prepare for a new era, for an age with a higher consciousness, that is, with higher values? It is indisputable that the conditions of life on earth are changing. Something will come to mankind, which many years ago we could only hear about every now and then, for example, in the book The Silent Spring by Rachel Carson. Several well-known scientists also warned many years ago that considering the threatening developments, things couldn't go on as they are. They urgently pointed out that mankind must come to its senses, regarding, for instance, the exploitation of the planet Earth, the plundering of resources. They spoke clearly and informed about the diversity of the most varying harmful substances, which, among other things, pollute and contaminate the atmosphere. Scientists warned of illnesses that the physicians could no longer identify and therefore could no longer get under control. They predicted epidemics and pestilences of many kinds. And so the world's public was informed in detail about what was taking place.
2: The Spirit of God did not remain silent on this subject. 25 to 30 years ago, the Spirit of the Christ of God admonished in various revelations of God through the prophetic word via Gabriela and warned mankind of what would come if things continued as they were. In view of the phenomena of the times, the Spirit of the Christ of God revealed what would happen if man does not reflect on the measure of all things. Through the prophetic word 25 to 30 years ago, the mighty Spirit pointed out in the spoken and written word exactly what is now occurring in our time and what present-day science confirms without limitation. Today there is talk about the climate change, but mankind had and still has deaf ears, similar to the time of Pompeii. Mankind continued and continues at a frenzied, destructive tempo, even though admonishments and warnings come from all sides. The earth groans, the animals sigh, the plants call out. Man remains silent, and often death to the moaning, groaning, and calling life directly surrounding him. But the intellect celebrates its triumph in insatiable poses of display. The rich strive for ever more riches.
1: Irrespective of this self-indulgence, brutality, and greed of many people, from the eternal kingdom of peace, love, and unity, the Spirit of God radiates his message into the world, which is growing ever darker. He calls those people who are truly seeking and who also let themselves be found for a new era, for an age with higher values and a higher consciousness. From the kingdom of God, the co-regent of the heavens, the redeemer of all souls and men, once Jesus of Nazareth, radiates his message into this world, giving instructions and guidance for the new era. And the person who is willing to learn, in order to attain a higher consciousness, yes, higher values for a new era, will grasp the saving hand, the hand of Jesus, the Christ.
3: Des Jesus des Christus. Der heute gepriesene Intellekt.
1: Today's glorified intellect, knowledge that is merely read and studied, will not endure in the long run, because true wisdom is sought more and more often, the wisdom that comes from within, from the eternal source, God, who is love and wisdom. More and more people are coming to understand that a change in the orientation of one's personal life has to take place, for the noose around many people's necks is becoming increasingly tighter. Why? Because the new era for a higher consciousness is called for.
2: It is to be desired that many people question themselves in order to recognize their present personal climate, their present way of feeling, thinking, speaking, and acting. In this way, it would be possible to change negative aspects in the awareness of a personal transformation toward the positive, toward a true gain in life for a new era, which only that person takes in who vibrates higher mentally and physically. The true development of decency, of straightforward manners, of civilized morals, of higher ethics and of style in one's entire behavior, no matter where a person is the path to a higher consciousness for the new era.
1: When we hear and read how the people of the present time act toward their fellow man, toward nature and the animal world, and how low decency and manners have become, then we can really talk about a human climate disaster. And ultimately, tomorrow develops from today. Today's man, in the age of egomania, of egocentricity, no longer knows his fellow man, his neighbor. When it comes down to his personal matters, the other is mostly in his way. If the other one does not freely withdraw to give the egomaniac free rein, then egocentric tricks are invented to render the disagreeable contemporary harmless.
4: Someone who protests against injustice and money laundering can share his opinions only with those of like mind. People who take a stand against corruption and the distinction of the rich are more or less excluded by the excess of empty thinking. Ultimately, the rich follow only one goal, to ostracize all those who protest, also the still thoughtful middle-class person, and if possible, to decimate the living standard of those who don't silently put up with everything.
1: Today's society is breaking down more and more into rich and poor. Many a person asks, well, is this what is wanted? We could say, yes, this is what is wanted when we watch the activities and machinations of the power people, who are primarily concerned with multiplying their money, their assets. So-called middle-class people speak clear words every now and then in order to point out that totally without scruples, large firms and banks are reducing the livelihood of many people and thus thoughtlessly plunging many into poverty. The brush of intolerance, of greed and ostracizing is more than active. It is already losing its bristles when the rich, who we know are getting ever richer, brush off those who pilloried the general greed, the reprehensible global climate more and more. Many in the middle class also belong to them. Think of the many people who protested here and there. For the most part, they have already been silenced. Either they landed in a charitable association, which is called the unemployment office, or they became recipients of long-term unemployment pay. What does one still want to protest about in such a situation? One is happy when this pocket money from the charitable organization of the unemployment authorities is enough for the necessities of life.
5: Manch ein Klarsichtiger wird fragen,
2: while critically watching conditions today, many a clear-sighted person will ask, where will this lead? The rich are getting ever richer, the poor ever poorer. Isn't this train headed straight into slavery? Where you can earn a piece of bread, a handout from the table of the rich, only when you are slavishly subservient. Let's take a realistic look at the present conditions and developments in our society. Threatening calamity everywhere. In addition, there's the climate change, which turns out to be a boundless climate disaster. What more will this bring? Someone who is even more desperate could, for instance, begin to think that perhaps the climate change will unexpectedly put an end to this horrific episode. Who knows?
1: Yes, who knows? But we do know one thing, that namely, in this horrific episode, many still carry around their ego crowned with flying colors. And it's high time to say, down with these false and deceiving and conniving crowns of styled egomania, with which many still crown themselves in the present time. Let's take a closer look at all this. Getting back to our topic, the third basic power, the wisdom of God, the basic question is, what actually is the ego? And the ego is me, me, me. Always only me. Everything for me. In the end, this is the declaration of war against God, who is the universal, unique genius. The I am, eternally. Many divine beings fell from the kingdom of God because they thought they had to improve God's creation. They were no different than the mankind of today, which is of the opinion that it knows better than God, the creator of the all universe. Let's look back once. Where did these know-it-alls end up? Over unimaginable spans of time, this split-off divine energy developed into the transformed-down, compressed energy that we call matter. The rhythms and cycles of this splitting away from the kingdom of God brought forth human bodies, into which these know-it-alls incarnated over and over again in order to continue to fight against God.
2: The fight against God is also called demonic or satanic. Through this developed what is called I know better. The wisdom of God became lost to the know-it-alls, as well as the high ethics and morals, which are summarized in the five principles, decency, manners, ethics, morals, and style. The diabolically outstanding thing is the crown of the know-it-allness, and what has been studied to see how it might be done better. For instance, how to jump on the moving train of egomania, which is pure ego knowledge, with clever turns of speech and behavior patterns. Due to their learned, that is, studied knowledge, its occupants are already the brakes, for this depraved society is leading the earth into its collapse.
4: How can we better describe today's freight train of egomaniac knowledge than with a picture of nature? We know how an apple or cherry tree is changed, for example, through so-called grafting. The root of the tree is pure nature. The tree bears fruit that corresponds to nature. it is given for man and animal. And what does man do? He grafts onto the stem or the natural crown of the tree his wisdom, in quotation marks, so that it yields what man wants, which allegedly tastes and looks better. The wisdom artist doesn't ask if it is healthier. Again, he sees only the advantage for himself. Praise and recognition may not be lacking. Ultimately, he scooped and bled nature, so to speak, totally in the style that says everything has to be improved. He is driven because he wants his praise, his recognition for his ego, that is, his spirit of wisdom.
1: In this and similar ways, what is natural in nature is deformed. A man treats animals in similarly cruel and brutal ways. He, the egomaniac, knows everything better. Just as at the beginning of the fall event, the fall egomaniac of that time wanted to make everything better than God, so today he still knows better than God. Today the egomaniac, the know-it-all, still thinks he needs to improve God's creation. In a correspondingly irresponsible way, he treats the sources of water, the woods and fields, which, because of the artificial fertilizers and pesticides, etc., that have been applied to them, can no longer breathe. The so-called grafted-on potential of wisdom destroys, among other things, the atmosphere and much more. This is the demonic climate that is simply called climate change.
2: We see that through the all-too-human, the demonic, the climate is poisoned to such a degree that a change must be brought about. And who takes in hand the transformation of the all-too-human climate? The earth, with its poisoned atmosphere, together with the elements. Since, as Jesus of Nazareth said, no camel goes through the eye of a needle, and no rich man enters heaven. The rich one, the egotistical wise one, in quotation marks, will have no option but to let himself be changed by the climate change at some point, be it after his physical death. At some point in time, for each person, what Jesus once taught will take effect. We find the words in the Sermon on the Mount which read, do unto others as you would have them do unto you. Or said the other way around, do not do to another what you do not want to have done to you. End of quote.
3: Füge auch keinem anderen zu. Zitat Ende.
6: Wir hören immer wieder von der Bergpredigt. Warum?
4: We hear about the Sermon on the Mount over and over again. Why? Because the Sermon on the Mount is the central life and the way to God our Father. Someone who comprehends the Sermon on the Mount of Jesus in its depth and takes the steps of his teaching will gradually learn that the kingdom of God dwells in each person as essence and power, as wisdom and love. And the one who raises the kingdom of God as the one and only treasure in the very basis of his soul attains inner wisdom, true wisdom, which is rooted solely in God. Wisdom in God means to find the divine root in your own inner being. Jesus the Christ, the Spirit in each person, helps each of us to find our true being. More and more people are asking, where do I come from and where am I going? We find the spiritual roots in the Sermon on the Mount of Jesus. Step by step, each of us can live according to the sovereign law of the Sermon on the Mount. The Sermon on the Mount, grasped in its depth, can be lived by every one of us. Each person is capable of learning if he wants to. The roots of life, the basic roots of our true being, that is, where we come from and where we are going, are conveyed to us by the Sermon on the Mount of Jesus. The spiritual roots are our eternal homeland. Consequently, we are pilgrims. We will continue to journey until we immerse in the eternal ocean to the eternal roots of life. And so, what the person and soul should open up again are the roots, the law of the heavens, which consists of the seven basic powers. We call these order, will, wisdom, earnestness, patience, the same as kindness, love, mercy, the same as gentleness.
1: In previous programs of the School of Life for the Mastery of Life, we spoke and learned a lot about the order of God and His will. We learned how, as human beings, we can put order in our life and what will means for us. For example, that we compare our pressing ego will, which constantly wants something, which always only wants, with the will of God, with the question, well, what does God want then? Have we even once made the effort to question what the disorder in our thoughts is, for instance? Or why our wanting makes things very hard for us, and why we often want to force or push our will onto our fellow man? Then our nervous system is like a floodlight, which shines everywhere in order to get wind of everything. But it does not shine on itself and does not ask what the basis of our will ultimately is. Someone who has radiated through the consciousness powers of order and will more, the basic powers of life for the true life, has also acquired the key of recognition in order to shine on his further thinking, speaking and acting.
2: The pilgrim on the path to the highest goal, to the roots of life, has also learned to set a date for himself to overcome a problem when it comes up. In the Sermon on the Mount, Jesus taught us about the deed. He said to us, "The one who hears my words and does them is like a wise man." And so, the deed is the way into the Sermon on the Mount, into the life. Someone who has become a person of the deed will consequently overcome the difficulties or problems that come up within the time he has set. Soon he will realize that he has the strength to take the steps out of order and will and approach the next step, which leads to the divine wisdom, to the root structure of being.
1: On our path from the order to the will of God, we have had many an experience also with a soul prayer, which motivates us more and more to delve deeper into our true being, into the very basis of our soul. We should realize that not each day has the same spiritual tension of orientation to the innermost being. We also learn to analyze the fluctuations of the day, to understand the extent to which each day is a teacher. In time, we also understand that what the present day has to say to us needs to be dealt with.
2: Certainly, there are days when it's hard for us to come to grips with what the situations of daily occurrences point out to us. But, dear viewers, dear listeners, don't let yourself get discouraged. Write down what you couldn't overcome today. The next day may be more light-filled and you can manage it more easily. There are also days on which the soul prayer is difficult for us, and it is not easy for us to think positively. But from my own experience, I can tell you that we may not simply give up. Even just a brief prayer of thanks to within can already help us, because God is always for us. And when on one day you think you can't overcome your negativity, which is showing itself to you, write it down. Perhaps tomorrow you are in a totally different radiation, and then you can tackle anew the bad aspects with the power of the light.
6: Wie es auch sei, bemühen Sie sich.
4: However it may be, make an effort to keep up a short or longer prayer in the morning, just as the day brings it.
6: Mag Ihr Gebet noch so kurz sein.
4: Even if your prayer is ever so short, and if it has no depth, for instance, hold fast to the inner life.
6: Das bedeutet,
4: this means loyalty to God, and ultimately also loyalty to yourself.
6: Jeder Mensch kann mit einem Computer verglichen werden, den selbst programmiert hat.
4: Every person can be compared to a computer that he has programmed himself. Either the computer person needs a new program or a corresponding correction. Remain consistent and begin your morning with a prayer, particularly when you would like best to shirk it. You know yourself that there are enough excuses. The computer person has many things ready in his data bank, mostly excuses after excuses. But they don't bring us any further. Let us remember that just a few prayer words can be helpful in attuning us to the day. In time, the active program we have input reminds us and points out to us the content of the morning prayer. It's just the way it is, that each day brings its light and shadow sides. If we get used to questioning both of them, we will grasp what motivations are active in us today. If you learn to put yourself in question more and more, you will learn in time to understand and recognize yourself.
0: Liebe Zuschauerinnen, liebe Zuschauer.
1: Dear viewers, dear listeners, we will now take a pause for a moment of reflection.

0: Machen wir uns am Tag.
1: Let us make ourselves aware over and over again during the day that we have the all-wise helper in us, the Spirit of God. There is a solution for everything. If we question our personal climate, in order to figure out our climatic conditions, we should learn to understand our fellow man. But we can do this only when we take the first step, which means to learn to understand yourself first, to recognize yourself, who you are. The second step, then, is to learn to understand the other one better through our own wrongdoings. The result of this is that we will disparage our fellow man less and less, which means that the other one, our neighbor, takes on more and more value. We do not see only his faults, but the positive that each person has, the one presently more, the other less. We should by no means react to his wrong behavior, to his negative aspects, but simply think and do the right thing ourselves. And so, let us learn that in the very basis of each soul lives a being that belongs to the kingdom of God, just as we also do. If we are aware of this, then in time, we will learn to understand and accept the other one more easily. But as mentioned, we will not reinforce his fault, his sins.
2: God is the all-wisdom in us. That is why the goal is to open up the true wisdom which is in God and also in us. How? We should question the learned, that is, the grafted on intellect, and reflect on the higher values which Jesus taught us with the simple words, "Do unto others as you would have them do unto you." Figuratively speaking, this means what we can do ourselves, we should also do. This includes the just way of being active. As an employee or worker, we should uphold the work contract we signed and thus faithfully fulfill it.
3: Gott, unser Ewiger, ist das ewige Gesetz der Liebe.
4: God, our eternal One, is the eternal law of love. True wisdom is the universal, eternal law which we simply call God. There is nothing

0: by name, because it sees through people and their conversations, through things and situations. What it says and does is filled with love, power, and wisdom. It does not boast. It strives neither for a worldly title nor for praise. It is understanding and tolerant. True wisdom leaves each person his free will, but clarifies when earnest matters are involved. It has a God-given word for each person. It does not talk a lot, but what it says is competent, born by wisdom and kindness. True wisdom knows the measure in all things. It does not demand. It encourages people to do what brings them peace, freedom, inner happiness, and well-being. This happens when people fulfill the universal law, which is the law step by step. The truly wise person keeps to the universal life, which can be found in the Sermon on the Mount of Jesus, described in detail.
1: The truly wise person is dressed in a clean and orderly fashion. Any kind of showiness and luxury, any worldly title is not his style. His life is marked with decency and dignity. His conduct is reserved. His ethical behavior is spiritually noble in all respects. He does not deliberately kill any animal, nor does he consume their flesh. The truly wise one cherishes and respects nature and everything that the planet Earth gives us. His moral behavior is honest, straightforward, and loyal toward God and His Word. The truly wise one is at home with God and settled in the kingdom of God, which is his inner life. He is a human being among his fellow humans, but oriented toward God, the Eternal One, the Law of Life.
0: In order to approach true wisdom, the primordial root in the soul of each person, the truly seeking person should ask himself what his goals really are. Are they of a human nature? Or is his true desire to live in a way that pleases God? That is, does he want to strive toward higher values, which Jesus taught us with the simple words, I may repeat them, do unto others what you would have them do unto you. Figuratively speaking, this means that if we can do something ourselves, we should also do it. Responsibility means to respect the other who is, after all, our neighbor. For the pilgrim on the way to the primordial root in his soul, it is decisive that he mold his character in order to learn to understand his fellow man, to not ask too much of him, let alone take advantage of him.
2: Let it be said once more that even though many a one is of the opinion that the intellect has a high intelligence quota, he must at some point listen to better reason, above all, when he allows this world to work on him judiciously and without prejudice. He will recognize that someone who counts on his intellect, which he has acquired in qualified universities and is even proud of, is by far not wise, even though his speech is skillful and polished and astonishes many a listener. True wisdom cannot be learned by rote, not even in selected studies.

0: these. True wisdom is the high intelligence from the kingdom of God, which can rise from the very basis of our soul, if we orient ourselves to Jesus of Nazareth and act accordingly. True wisdom is the intelligence of the kingdom of God, the universal all-law of being, which is the primordial root in the very basis of each soul, that is, in each person. For Jesus did say, "The kingdom of God is within, in you."
1: Let us characterize wisdom once more using different words. Wisdom born from the very basis of the soul does not let itself be deceived. It sees through its fellow man. It listens to the sound of his voice and knows who it has before it. It looks at the movements of the person who thus reveals his character. It looks at his clothing and knows of the egocentricity. It looks at the person's way of writing and knows who has to fake his intellect in order to appear to be something. It looks into the world and knows who cultivated it. It sees the individual and knows in which way he also contributed to making a mess of the world as it presently is. True wisdom does not need to question itself, for the truly wise one has learned to be honest with himself. Through this, he is also open, tolerant, honest and upright toward his neighbor.
2: Wer wahrhaft die innere Weisheit, die aus dem Urgrund der Seele strömt,
3: a person who truly wants to develop the inner wisdom, which comes from the very basis of the soul, must be his own pupil and daily practice gaining control over himself. That is, he has to learn to control himself in every situation. To be under control does not mean to close one's mouth or to grant oneself no desires. A person on the way to true wisdom has learned to question himself in order to work off what is not in the will of God. True wisdom possesses inner values. It does not repress anything. It does not castigate itself. It is open and clear toward itself. And so, the one who learns in order to draw closer to the higher goal must make a daily effort to learn to control himself in order to watch from a certain distance what comes to him. The one who manages this more and more soon notices that his all-too-humanness, his ego, backs away from him. This also makes it possible for him to question his still existing unlawful aspects and to work on them with the inner helper, whom each one has in himself, the Christ of God.
0: To gain distance from ourselves also means to put order in our own thoughts, and thus to curb our speech and master our senses. This also applies to our daily work, that is, at our job. For whoever learns to gain true wisdom will endeavor daily to be with his work in his thoughts. The one who learns wins. However, again and again, it happens that we slip into the past to perhaps continue moving past occurrences in our thoughts until we lose control of ourselves because the nervous system begins to get things going, which means that it goes into overdrive. If possible, then go to an open window. Breathe in and out deeply a few times. The effect of this is that the thoughts recede somewhat and you achieve order again in the course of your thoughts, which, however, does not mean that the past was worked off. Question what got you into such turmoil, for this thought information belongs to the energy of the day. The day tells you, it tells all of us, each and every one of us, what we should recognize today, clear up, and, if possible, deal with and discard.
1: We all repeatedly hear in many roundtable discussions and divine revelations that a great helper is in us. We call him the mighty, eternal, all-wise God, the eternal, universal life, or the Spirit of the Christ of God. If we can't question our riled-up thoughts, because it's not possible at the moment, perhaps we can make some notes about them. However, it would be important that we question the present still unsettled situation and look at it more closely today, that is, analyze it in order to remedy it. To remedy means to clear up, that is, to straighten out, perhaps with our neighbor, what is waiting to be dealt with, to clarify it, to forgive, or to seriously appeal to our conscience to no longer think the same or similar things. What stirs us up are aspects from our past, from our life. They are negative energies that we have registered in our soul and in our body, and beyond that, also left behind in certain planetary constellations. We should recognize these inputs, make amends for them, and in the future no longer think, say, or do the same or similar things.
0: These steps of clearing up, in order to then no longer think, speak, and act similarly, are also called actualization. Through this actualization, we receive ever more divine strength, namely, when the shadows of our wrongdoings recede. When we take these steps, then the light of the heavenly life shines more brightly through our soul and also increasingly shines in the cells of our body. From this, we gain clarity and inner strength. These are the steps toward true wisdom, toward knowing what's going on, and toward the deep recognition of many things.
1: We also call the wisdom that comes from the very basis of our soul the divine wisdom. We attain it by questioning our inflated ego and by stepping back more and more in order to gain clarity over ourselves, so that we work off that which opposes true intelligence, the true wisdom. Each of us can attain true wisdom, for it is God's law of love which is settled into the very basis of our soul. Jesus taught us something which we can't repeat often enough, so that we grasp it. The kingdom of God is within, in you.
0: On the level of wisdom, the third basic power of God, we hear over and over again about the impersonal life. We human beings like to insist on the importance of our personality. Ultimately, this means that we consider the person and his ego, which now and then is also called intellect or even intelligence, to be a valuable asset, which makes the person what he is and grants him the corresponding deference. Most people are of the opinion that the higher the personal status, the higher the IQ must be. Only the fewest think about the fact that thereby much can be attributed merely to the person and his ego.
3: The person attributed with high intelligence is, in his nature and manner of acting, focused on the person, which means that the person pays honor to the person, his own person, and thus to the ego that the other one relates to. This is then called being focused on the person. Both persons or personalities speak from what they learned in school and from their worldly treasure of experience. All this is acquired and has little to do with a true perspective. This is the limited framework of the intellect, which is solely focused on the person, on the personal aspects of the individual, because in most cases the personal, that is, the person, stands in the foreground. The word impersonal is written off and branded as depersonalization. However, just the opposite is the case.
1: Someone who successively draws from the eternal source of truth does indeed use the words of this world. The human language is the necessary means of making oneself understood. The truth, the same as wisdom, lies in the words of those people who have surrendered their personal aspects to the true wisdom. People with a high wisdom quota will not promote the personal ego of their fellow man. This is unpleasant for the egomaniac, because ultimately he is dependent on the flattery and talking up of his person. In order to present something that worldly intelligence demands.
0: People who draw from the eternal source, God, are the wise people. They have wisdom from God's wisdom. They will not demand too much of their fellow men, but they will encourage them so that they learn to understand higher things in order to draw from the eternal source themselves. For the eternal source is the origin in each soul. I repeat, most people are of the opinion that wisdom is based on knowledge. This is a fundamental error. It may sound this way based on our use of language, but wisdom, which has a perspective that is beyond the three dimensions, that is, it grasps and sees through people and situations in depth, cannot be acquired through knowledge. Let it be repeated. True wisdom comes from unfolding the true being, which has its roots in the very basis of the soul. True wisdom develops through the step-by-step fulfillment of the spiritual principles of true life, which means unity, which contains all of creation. True wisdom is not focused on the person and his personal aspects, but the true wisdom that is lived radiates the fulfillment of the commandments of God and the sovereign teachings of the Sermon on the Mount of Jesus.
2: Das Erfülltsein eines Menschen, das aus der ewigen Quelle kommt.
3: A person's state of being fulfilled, which comes from the eternal source, is impersonal because the person is truthful. He does not demand, but encourages. He is not belligerent, but peaceful. He does not demand too much or take advantage. He is honest, straightforward, and giving when it is appropriate. The person in God's all law of love and wisdom is a sensitive person, but not sentimental. He is consistent, but, as stated before, not demanding. He is faithful, upright, open, honest and conciliatory. People with this high character do not tell others what they want to hear. True wisdom does not demand too much of anyone because it knows the neighbor and therefore knows to what extent the other is able to bear things. This is the path to the truth, and the truth is wisdom. It makes one free because it is wise. Jesus said, I, that is Christ, am the way, the truth, and the life. The one who follows him, Christ, keeps to what Jesus the Christ taught. The person who follows the Sermon on the Mount of Jesus becomes wise, for that is the way that Jesus the Christ offers us when he says, I, Christ, am the way, the truth, and the life.
1: Dear viewers, dear listeners, with these words we have reached the end of our broadcast time. You decide which path you want to take. That path is secure, which is appropriate for the new age. It is the way that Jesus, the Christ, taught us in the Sermon on the Mount. The Sermon on the Mount is also the path of the soul back to the Eternal Father's house, that is, in turn, also your path, the path of all of us, at some point. Choose and decide. You will learn and experience yourself what the one or the other will bring. We wish you and all of us much experience and the inner, the true, the divine wisdom. Goodbye and greetings in God.

Have you ever asked yourself what Jesus of Nazareth really taught? Who can tell us the truth better than Jesus, the Christ, himself? Read, "This is my word, Alpha and Omega, the Gospel of Jesus, the Christ revelation, which true Christians the world over have come to know." Through the prophetess and emissary of God, Gabriele, Christ, the co-regent of the Kingdom of God, reveals in our time the facts about his life and works as Jesus of Nazareth. Learn the truth directly from Christ himself, free of theological opinions and interpretations. In this mighty work of revelation, Christ addresses the past, the present, and the future by way of the prophetic word through Gabriele. He, the Christ of God, teaches about the meaning and purpose of life on earth, about the falsification of his teachings during the past 2,000 years, about death, reincarnation, and life, the law of sowing and reaping, which also holds true in how we treat creation, about the true meaning of his deed of redemption, and much more. His eternal word is the teaching of the love for God and neighbor toward people, nature, and animals. It is the teaching of freedom, of peace, and of unity. He spoke and speaks to all people about the one God of love, God in us. Read the encompassing work, "This is my word, Alpha and Omega." Order your book online at gabriele-publishing-house.com or write to Gabriele Publishing House, Max Braun Street 2, in 97828 Altfeld in Germany, or under the telephone number 0049-9391-504-843.

0: Liebe Zuschauerinnen, liebe Zuschauer,
1: a very warm welcome, dear listeners, to the sixth and last program in our series on the topic, Schooling Oneself for the Expansion of Consciousness, the Prelude to the Messianic Sophianic Age. In this program, we would like to present to you some examples of the help and schoolings from the great treasure that was given to us from the Kingdom of God through Gabriella, the teaching prophetess and emissary of God. This treasure is the whole truth from the Kingdom of God, given by the Spirit of Truth, whose coming Jesus of Nazareth foretold 2,000 years ago. It is preserved in the Ark of the Covenant of the Free Spirit, in the tent of God among the people for all the nations of this earth, with the Sophia Library. Every willing person who wants to attain the expansion of consciousness via the schooling of self, as the title of our series says, will find there everything he needs to find his way back to the cosmic consciousness step by step, and that in all freedom, without any compulsion of religion or belief, without priests, pastors, or theologians, because such things do not exist with God, the free spirit. Freedom is an aspect of the divine law, and God, the free spirit, is above everything, above all religions, above all religious views and creeds. This realization has been with us during all our previous programs. And we would like to repeat another advice from previous programs in this series. Please do not look at the external aspect, the letter or the word you hear. The word is only the shell. What is decisive is in the shell, in the word. The content, the meaning is decisive, which could be important for you. Anyone looking for a compact yet detailed overview of the schooling path to the cosmic consciousness will find it in the 5-volume book series, The School of Life for the Mastery of Life, with the subtitle, The Path to the Cosmic Consciousness. It is a schooling cycle given by Gabriella, with many examples and explanations, which was written as a transcript for a television series. In this schooling series, in her incomparable way that touches the heart and is at the same time comprehensively enlightening, Gabriella gives us an understanding of the basic spiritual knowledge and enlightens us about our divine origin and the meaning of our life on earth. Some excerpts are passed on here. Based on the title, many a person may say, to master life, yes, I wish this for myself, but what does it have to do with the cosmic consciousness? I can't imagine where the connection lies. Many people are aware that they are not only from this world. Many know that after the death of the body, the soul of a person takes its path to the Father's house, to the Kingdom of God, or to a plane of purification, or it goes to another incarnation. God is the cosmic consciousness. In response to the question, what do we have to do with the cosmic consciousness? Many shrug their shoulders and say, very little or not at all. But that is not so. On the contrary, we have a lot to do with it, because God, who is our eternal Father, beheld and created the pure being in the very basis of our soul as his spiritual son or his spiritual daughter, each in its own divine mentality. Each of us has in his soul all the divine forces of light of the being as essence. And so, according to our origin, we, each and every one of us, are cosmic beings in the cosmic all-consciousness, having a share in the divine all power and thus being heirs to infinity. Cosmic consciousness signals to us that we are heirs to the kingdom of God.
2: Just as vivid and of irrefutable logic are the words of Gabriele with which she describes the tasks that await the pupil in the school of life for the mastery of life and which goal he strives for. She reminds us of the words of Jesus of Nazareth, "Be perfect as your Father in heaven is perfect," and "The kingdom of God is within, in you," and of the goal that results for our life from this. We are on earth to become divine again. The first steps on this path to become divine again are described by Gabriele with the following words. The inner path is the path of self-knowledge. In order to take steps on the inner path, the prerequisite is that we have first learned to recognize ourselves. We have to learn what it means to question ourselves, and in this way, to figure out whether our words correspond to our thoughts, or whether our thoughts correspond to our feelings, to our desires, to our sensations. If we have discovered our discrepancies, then we need to judge critically. Is it good or not good? Only if we have taken a good look at the subtleties in us, at our own faults, lacks and weaknesses, our impure motivations, and compare them to the commandments of God and the teachings of Jesus the Christ in his Sermon on the Mount, will we know what we have to learn in detail on our path to our true self. And so, it depends very much on what we hide from ourselves and from others, what lies behind our words and behind our thoughts that is not divine, and our mastering it with the power of the Christ of God. How is this done? By way of remorse, of clearing it up, by asking for forgiveness and forgiving, and by no longer committing these offenses. Everything, but really everything, that we encounter during the day, what we see, what we hear, with whom we speak, but also what we smell, what we taste, what we touch, that moves us, that triggers reactions in thoughts or words in us that are not so good, all these things want to tell us something. What becomes apparent from this is what we have not previously recognized about ourselves and may now recognize in order to again draw closer to our origin, that is, to become divine again. If we are on this path of self-knowledge and self-mastery, then we will also meet our fellow man with more alert senses. And we will also be able to increasingly cultivate a communication with the innermost part of our fellow man, with the pure aspects in his soul, because we become more and more aware that in the innermost part of every person, of every soul, is the spirit being. It is our brother, our sister, from the eternal homeland. And in time, the desire will awaken in us to no longer disparage any of our fellow human beings. If this nevertheless happens, based on our positive inputs, we will recognize this more and more quickly, and we will feel sorry to have thought and felt in such a way. The same is true with the tinges of feeling contempt toward one of our neighbors. A part of this is that we also no longer speak negatively so often or blame others unjustly. On the whole, we will then be more attentive toward our own behavior. We will take from the commandments of God and the teachings of Jesus, the Christ, what is good and correct, and we will measure the content of our thinking and actions against them ever more consistently. Now it's about the path, the steps to take to our true goal. The true goal is the origin, the being, the provenance of what breathes in the very basis of our soul.
1: In these excerpts, you can see how comprehensively and movingly, how understandingly, enlightening and encouraging the teaching prophetess and emissary of God awakens the longing to walk the inner path to God, because many things that Gabriella explains are new to some, and everyone perhaps imagines something different with a word, a term. Gabriella reminds us again and again to pay attention to the content of the word, not to the shell. And nowhere is there a "you must." No one has to believe anything. No one has to do anything. The free will of each individual is always maintained. Accordingly, it is also up to each individual what he does with his free will, with his life. Let us not fool ourselves. We are the ones being called upon, not the others. A help for a decision can be another schooling, the path to the cosmic consciousness. Happiness, Freedom, Peace is the title of a 3-volume series that also developed in connection with a television series. Gabriella gives autobiographical insights into her life and teaches from her opened consciousness for all the people of this earth who want to open their hearts for Christ, the eternal, kind, and helping Spirit, and with His power, turn their lives toward the positive on the cosmic path. Gabriella conveys the knowledge that, in the brevity of their remaining time on earth, everyone can take the opportunity to grow closer to God in his innermost being, in the very basis of his soul, and, at the same time, to his own original nature. Under the title, The Speaking All Unity, The Word of the Universal Creator Spirit, emerged another fundamental great work of schooling, which contains a compilation from many intensive conversations and schoolings with Gabriella. The description of this book on the back cover summarizes the content as follows. From roundtable discussions with Gabriella, what religion, philosophy, and science since their inception cannot comprehensively explain, the great spiritual correlations of life is ingeniously and outstandingly explained in this work of cosmic teaching and learning. And not only that, the way back to the eternal homeland is coherently pointed out. In this work, Gabriella gives insights as through a spiritual crack in the door into the makeup of the 7-dimensional kingdom of God and the life of the pure divine beings in the all communication with all being, as well as into the emergence of the demonic realms with the world in which we live, in which the polarity of the divine principle of love and freedom is reversed. And she shows us how we human beings can find our way back into the all-unity of the divine life through the comprehensive explanation about the spiritual correlations. The goal of this path back into the kingdom of God comes alive and comprehensible to the reader, and the path there literally suggests itself as the only logical consequence for every soul and for every insouled human being.
2: In the Ark of the Covenant of the Free Spirit, the seeker will find 2 very intense guides on how he can walk this path to the heart of God. Find the primordial light in you. God extends his helping hand, is a unique jewel from the kingdom of God, from the divine wisdom. given and spoken by Gabriele. Gabriele speaks the word of the primordial power, the law word from God, which leads within, to the kingdom of peace, to the eternal homeland that knows no shadows, and in which the primordial light shines and radiates throughout all beings and all being. Gabriele speaks this path of the law in 13 schooling texts, from the level of divine order to the divine earnestness. The lessons are recorded on audio devices as well as summarized in a book in written form. Another very special book bears the title The Word of the Christ of God to Mankind Before This World Passes Away, Nearer to God in You. With these words, the Christ of God himself introduces his revelation of the short inner path from the year 2005, which is passed on in this book, together with explanations from Gabriele, which he gave in a small circle of original Christians. It is a schooling for people who earnestly strive to daily put into practice in their thinking, speaking and acting the instructions of the Christ of God for a higher life. The following excerpts are taken from the introductory words of this book and give an overview of its content.
1: In a mighty revelation, the Christ of God directs his word to mankind before this world passes away. The earth is not meant with the word world. To show the caste of priests their cruel deeds, he held up a mirror, which today gives us a similar picture as 2,000 years ago. The priests of today are descendants of descendants of descendants who persecuted and still persecute the true prophets, who incited and still incite the people who had Jesus crucified, who twisted and still twist the Word of God, and who preached and still preach the doctrine of idolatry to the people. He raised the accusation that they steal from the people and nations, piling up their wealth while looking on, unmoved, as whole nations die of hunger, illness, and disease. He held up to them how hypocritically, as counterfeiters and idolaters, they raised themselves above the people in gold-embellished robes, abusing the one God for their cult of idols. He prophesied the end of the blind leaders of the blind and their subjects and lemmings, and announced the victory of truth. Through a woman whom he made his prophetess, he, the Spirit of Truth, gave the word of truth in this mighty turn of time, and taught and still teaches the people about the near God. After settling accounts with the descendants of descendants of descendants of the caste of priests and their dependents, the Spirit of the Christ of God again spoke of his simple and ingenious teaching, a summary, as it were, of the inner path, which, during our time in recent years, he has given us an understanding of in all detail. This summary of the inner path spans a great bow which is upheld by the divine rule of life. Do not do to others what you do not want to have done to you. Whoever accepts and receives this summary of the inner path from our Redeemer, Jesus the Christ, fulfilling it in his daily life, no longer needs the loud hullabaloo that leads people to without, covering his work and life as Jesus of Nazareth with rites, dogmas, and ceremonies. His words lead us out of the dark enclosures of the churches and cathedrals toward the light that shines in the very basis of our soul, in the innermost recesses of every person. In his revelation, Christ said that on this short inner path, he is giving instructions for a higher life. The word of the Lord of the Christ of God comes alive in the hearts, in the consciousness of those who strive to follow him. They know that the unending power and light of God is effective in his word for the people who accept and receive it. The divine energy flows to every willing person who strives to apply his instructions in his daily life, in his thinking, speaking, and doing, thus making them fruitful.
2: Anyone who does not want to deal immediately with the comprehensive and detailed revelations and explanations of the schoolings of the inner path, but wants to first gain an overview and slowly become acquainted with the revealed Word of God, will also find an abundance of this in the biography of the work of the Christ of God in the Ark of the Covenant of the Free Spirit. In this program series, we frequently talk about the Free Spirit, God in us, as an irrefutable fact that cannot be proved to one's neighbor, but can only be experienced in oneself. If these words still seem strange to someone because he has a completely different idea of God through his religious imprinting, or because he, disappointed by the God of religions, denies the existence of the true God, he can himself learn, in numerous writings of Gabriele, how, in many ways, the divine wisdom opens a way to understanding the words, the Free Spirit, God in us. An example of this is the book of the same name, The Free Spirit, God in Us, which contains a transcript of a television series. In it, Gabriele deals with questions that have been raised again and again, such as, is there a God? Where is God? And also, why does God not intervene? Here are a few examples from the book. For example, we human beings are not aware that we are living in the great ocean God. In this context, Gabriele points out the parable of the fishes in the great Christ revelation, "This is my word, Alpha and Omega," the Gospel of Jesus, which Jesus of Nazareth gave to his disciples. Hear this parable about the fishes. The fishes of a river spoke with one another and said, "They tell us that our life and being comes from water. But we have never seen water. We do not know what it is." Then some of them, who were wiser than the others, said, "We have heard that a wise and learned fish, who knows all things, lives in the sea. Let us go to him and ask him to show us the water." And so some of them set out to search for the great and wise fish, and they finally came to the sea where the fish lived, and they asked him. And when he heard them, he said to them, "Oh, you foolish fish, that you do not think. Yet wise are the few of you who seek. You live and move in water, and have your existence in the water. You have come from the water, and you will return to the water. You live in the water, but you do not know it. In the same way, you live in God, and yet you ask me, 'Show us God.' God is in all things, and everything is in God." To this, Gabriele said the following, We live in the great stream of life, which encompasses elements, nature, animals and people, and yet we often do not know where our Creator is, the Creator of heaven and of earth, the Creator of nature, of the animals. God is in all things. An essential step is taken if we no longer seek, but become aware that everything is the great unity, which is called God. Gabriele gives many tips as to how we can attain this consciousness. People frequently ask, where should we go if the Spirit of God, the Christ of God, really does dwell in the very basis of our soul? How can we reach Him? The Christ of God, in Jesus of Nazareth, gave us a wonderful path that leads inward to the very basis of our soul. It is the communication of the heart, through which each person can build a living connection to the eternal Spirit within. If you want to have this God experience, then absorb the following words of Jesus of Nazareth in your awareness. But when you pray, go into your room and shut the door and pray to your Father who is in secret. And your Father who sees in secret will reward you. Gabriele refers to those who have made this experience. Many people have already tried it out, in prayer, in the devotion, God in us. The one who does not let up in his fervent striving to find God in himself, by actualizing step by step the commandments of God and the teachings of Jesus of Nazareth, will gradually sense God in himself, God in all of us.
1: Through an illness in themselves or in someone of their surroundings, some people get the impulse to think about the meaning and transience of life on earth and to look for answers, also to the question of the cause of illness and suffering. Anyone who believes in Jesus the Christ and in the loving Father of whom He, Christ, has given an understanding to humankind knows that the answers he receives to these questions from denominational cassock wearers cannot be correct. They ultimately blame God with platitudes such as the unfathomable will of God, and other such phrases, and play down the question of why with the infamous assertion of the alleged mystery of God. But a loving Father does not send his children sickness and suffering, and he certainly does not make a mystery of God out of it, as denominational statement makers constantly claim. God, the Eternal, is love and kindness. He knows nothing bad, and He has nothing to hide. Mysteries are celebrated only by those themselves who fish in muddy waters. A loving Father helps His children to find their way out of sickness and suffering, out of tribulation and hardship, and through Gabriela, God, the Eternal, and Christ have given countless revelations and healing meditations, as well as numerous other aids and explanations in written form. In a whole series of books, Gabriela explains why illness, hardship, and blows of fate can occur in our life on earth, but also how we can develop this self-healing forces in us through active faith and by turning our life toward the positive. For instance, the reader can find concrete help in the book, you yourself are your illness and your health, but God is with you. And in the book, healing by faith, the holistic healing, as well as in the booklet with its accompanying CD, The Matrix Person, a guiding image for health, meditate another way, meditate actively.
2: All these books convey to the reader the realization that everything that happens to him has to do with himself. He learns to recognize the causes which effects come to him. But above all, it has to do with clearing up these causes with the help of Christ and changing our behavior patterns, thus orienting ourselves to God in us, the healing wellspring in soul and body. Thus also concerning healing and health, it has to do with the inner path, through self-recognition, self-schooling for the expansion of consciousness and growing into the fulfillment of the commandment of love for God and neighbor, step by step. In the book, God Heals, Gabriele presents this in concentrated form in an intensive schooling. With empathetic words, Gabriele gives the seeking person comfort and confidence. If we open ourselves to God, the Spirit, by raising our world of thoughts and feelings to a higher vibration, that is, by striving to think noble, pure and good thoughts, and by speaking what we can affirm with our feelings and thoughts, then we find our way to the origin of life, to the Spirit. Then we open ourselves for the eternal source of strength and attain soothing and healing. Step by step, Gabriele guides the reader onto this path of soothing and healing with the help of the Christ of God, who is the inner physician and healer in each person. Gabriele writes, if we want to become healthy and stimulate the healing of our body through the Spirit, then we have to acknowledge these laws of life. The negative, transformed down forces have a disturbing effect on body and soul. The positive powers, the pure forces of God, strengthen soul and body and promote health, so that through the strength of God in us, healing from within to without can follow. Using many practical examples, Gabriele shows how we can recognize our wrong way of thinking and acting that leads to illness. It is an intensive path of schooling that presents the spiritual principles of the recovery of soul and body and shows the seeking person the path that leads there. Gabriele writes, and so we must strive to raise our consciousness to a higher spiritual level, to the fine, high radiation of God by living pure lives through prayer and meditation, through positive thoughts and deeds. Then even the external manifestations of illness will change and we will bring light into the light-poor lives of many people.
1: A truly great and fundamental schooling book, which comprehensively introduces the person seeking healing to the cosmic correlations that have led to our being confronted at all with phenomena such as illness and hardship, is the already mentioned great Christ revelation about the cause and development of all illness found in the book of the same title. From the beginning of the divine creation of being, the life of spiritual beings

0: kingdom of God that can lead to relief and healing. Everything that a person thinks, speaks, and does against the divine law of life, the love for God and neighbor, has an impact on his neighbor and on his environment. It also comes back to him, possibly in the form of an illness. In his revelation, which thousands of people have read since its initial publication in 1986, Christ revealed, so that ever more souls and human beings recognize themselves and are aware of the origin of their life and experience it in themselves, I, Christ, the Son of the living eternal Father, the co-regent of the heavens, the Redeemer of all souls and human beings, reveal myself, so that souls and people learn to correctly understand and accept the laws of love and life. I am giving increasingly deeper insights into the eternally prevailing law, the life. And this revelation from my Spirit is again intended to give insight into the life of the Spirit, and to help many souls and human beings gain inner freedom and a life in the Spirit of my Father and theirs. Soul and human beings should become aware of the power of feelings, thoughts, words, and deeds, which shape their lives and which can make them free or can bring them hardship, misery, worry, and illness, depending on what the soul feels and how the human being thinks and acts. The human being is the builder and architect of his own fate. His feelings, thoughts, words, and deeds are the building blocks for a happy life, or for a life of hardship, misery, illness, and suffering. Whatever is present in the soul, light or shadow, will be made manifest to him in one of his lives on earth. My revelations should be recognized and understood according to their meaning, so that the deep wisdom stands out, which expresses far more than the letter itself. The word, as such, expresses little. The vibration that flows into the word from me, the Eternal Spirit, reveals the deep wisdom, the truth. Everything the human being is able to grasp and understand from my words, which are vibrations, awakens the soul and the human being to a life in me, the Spirit. The human being becomes receptive for the eternal truth, for the one who is of the truth knows my voice. My sheep know my voice.
1: Another revelation given by the Cherub of Divine Wisdom, entitled Recognize and Heal Yourself by the Power of the Spirit, is given for those people who are earnestly endeavoring to lead a life according to the laws of God. The Divine Wisdom gives them deeper knowledge about the effect of the flowing, eternally spiritual divine ether, which is simultaneously the healing and life force on the soul body and the human body. The reader receives countless concrete explanations about the right way of life to stay healthy and mentally active, about behavior patterns and remedies for certain illnesses, always also with regard to the respective underlying causes. But always and above all is the knowledge of the truth. Without fulfillment of the holy laws of God, There is no liberation from illness, need, sorrow,

0: and worry. It is solely and alone the fulfillment of the laws of the Lord that can make the person free. If the person is still under the law, that is, if his way of thinking and acting is not yet according to the law of God, he will create causes again and again, which in turn will bring about their effects. To escape from the wheel of cause and effect, it is necessary to know and fulfill the seven basic levels of the divine law. This begins with order and ends on the level of the divine mercy. The explanations of these seven basic levels also form the last chapter of this 400-page comprehensive work, which closes with the words, "The Spirit of God knows only health and spiritual joy in life. On the ladder to recognition, practice love for God and neighbor. Then the Spirit of God will give you all you need for your further spiritual and earthly progress." Spirit teacher Brother Emmanuel, the cherub of divine wisdom, wishes all his brothers and sisters in the earthly garment a blessed life and the fullness from the divine omnipotence. Thus far, several of the pearls revealed from the kingdom of God and the opened consciousness of Gabriele concerning the area becoming whole in soul and body. Here the words of the cherub of divine wisdom cited. Without fulfillment of the holy laws of God, there is no liberation from illness, need, sorrow, and worry. It is solely and alone the fulfillment of the laws of the Lord that can make the person free. And his advice, on the ladder to recognition, practice the love for God and neighbor, which leads, in turn, to the goal, to find and thus become free of the demonic numerical code through self-observation and self-schooling for the expansion of consciousness.
1: The presentations given here and the excerpts from several of the books in the Ark of the Covenant of the Free Spirit can merely convey an initial impression of the abundance of tools in the Ark of the Covenant of the Free Spirit that are offered to everyone who, by way of self-schooling and expansion of consciousness with the help of the Christ of God, wants to liberate himself from the shackles that he himself has created under the influence of the demonic numerical code. Many more instructional works from Gabriela are waiting here, page after page of written material, and hour after hour of the spoken word. The person who wants to see for himself will find a large selection of books and audio recordings in the Ark of the Covenant of the Free Spirit, from which he can freely select to read and listen to, and if he wants to learn from them and train himself. Those who merely delve a little into the revelations and writings presented here will begin to understand why the place where these are accessible could also be called the University of the Divine Wisdom. Here, it is not the knowledge that is conveyed of ideas, ideologies, doctrines, theses, and theories that the human intellect has produced and that often do not survive even a decade of the human calendar. It is the wisdom, the truth from the kingdom of God, which is presented in all its facets, which is enduring and imperishable. The human intellect usually cannot grasp the divine intelligence, let alone refute it. Every person with an alert mind and clear vision will also recognize that the abundance of revealed and preserved wealth given by one single woman, Gabriela, can never be and never has been produced by the human intellect.
2: noch nie hervorgebracht wurde.
1: This applies not only to the extent, but above all, to the content and depth of the wealth that has been recorded and preserved. Every clear analyst will acknowledge that a higher power, a greater spirit, reveals the divine wisdom through Gabriela. It is the I am the I am, whom we call the free spirit, God. The fullness of what the Free Spirit has brought to the earth through his teaching prophetess is far greater than has been presented here in individual excerpts until now. The eternal word of the Free Spirit, divine revelations, spiritual enlightenment, guidance, consolation, and help directly from the loving Father, Mother God, from his Son, the Christ of God, and from the cherub of divine wisdom, as well as from the opened consciousness of his spiritual dual, the prophetess of God, Gabriela, can be found by the visitor in many further writings and sound recordings given by Gabriela, which are kept in the Ark of the Covenant of the Free Spirit, in the tent of God among the people with the Sophia Library.
0: By no means yet has the fullness of the Word of God, which came into the world through Gabriele over 40 years, been totally recovered from the archives. But the number of the large blue volumes, the biography of the work of the Christ of God in the Ark of the Covenant of the Free Spirit, is constantly increasing, in which the Word, which is still kept in archives and on sound recordings, is being chronologically compiled step by step and received into the tent of God. Among them are still hundreds more hours of the public revelations from the Kingdom of God given through Gabriele, which let the listener and the reader participate in the moments which also leave a deep impression of the immediate proximity of the highest beings from the Kingdom of God. All this, all that the Kingdom of God has brought into the world through the divine wisdom, the teaching prophetess and emissary of God, will be there for all people of goodwill to read and listen to in the Ark of the Covenant of the Free Spirit, in the shelter for the Word of God, the Free Spirit, in the tent of God, among the people for all nations of this earth, with the Sophia Library, which the Sanctum of the Kingdom of God has erected on this earth. It is nothing less than the whole truth from the Kingdom of God as far as it can be passed on in human words. This leads us back to the beginning of this program series. The truth is open to all seekers. Everyone is free to listen to and read it. Everyone is free, and everyone is also invited to train their consciousness themselves so that by expanding their consciousness, they find their way out from under the numerical code of the Baal system. The written works and sound recordings in the Ark of the Covenant of the Free Spirit in the tent of God among the people are meant to be guidance and help for people who want to decipher and overcome the demonic numerical code. Again and again, it is pointed out that the content, the meaning of the spoken and written word is decisive. A hint that has been passed down from Jesus of Nazareth in the words, the letter kills, but the Spirit gives life. The one who accepts the help and guidance revealed by the Spirit of God and trains himself in all freedom and without any outside influence detaches himself step by step from the influence of the numerical code of the adversary. He is also the wise man of whom Jesus of Nazareth spoke, who hears his teaching and does it. For him, the above sentence becomes a personal experience and proof for himself that the free spirit, God, hovers above everything. Dear listeners, with this, we have reached the end of our program for today, which also concludes our program series. We would be glad if we were able to give you several impulses regarding the opportunity to train yourself in all freedom so that you find your way to self-recognition and expansion of consciousness, which finally leads to the freedom of the cosmic consciousness, to the free spirit, God in us. For today, we say goodbye and take our leave of you with a warm greetings in God.

0: Jesus of Nazareth did not found an external religion. He neither appointed any priests nor taught any dogmas, rituals, or cults. He brought the teaching of the love for God and neighbor toward human beings, nature, and animals. He spoke of the one God of love, of the free spirit, God in us. Learn the truth about the life and works of the great teacher of humankind in the encompassing Christ revelation of the present time, given through Gabriele, the teaching prophetess and emissary of God. This is my word, Alpha and Omega. 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
1: A dog looks at you expectantly. A cat withdraws and hides. What's going on in the animals? In the book, You the Animal, You the Human Being, which has higher values, you learn what influence our feelings and thoughts have on animals and how we can communicate with them. Read, for instance, how the animals scent a person's thought pictures and how we can convey to them in pictures what we are planning, for instance, when a trip to the veterinarian is intended. All animals are children of creation and live in God, the loving Creator Spirit. How do we treat them? In this book, a revelation from the eternal kingdom given through the prophetess of God, Gabriele, we learn people of the new era will live with the animals, plants, and minerals. 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You the Animal, You the Human Being, which has higher values? 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

0: Gedanken für den Tag.
1: Thoughts for the day.
0: Guten Morgen.
1: Good morning. 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
0: Jeder Tag ist lehrreich. Er will uns vieles sagen und lehren.
1: Each day is instructive. It wants to tell and teach us much. May I give you a small remark from my own experience to take with you into the day?
0: Man muss lernen zu lächeln.
1: One must learn to smile, even when it's difficult.
0: Auch dann, wenn die Last,
1: even when the burden that is to be borne today is hard to bear. Smile and remain faithful to God in the awareness that God is present.
0: Dann wird ein Strahl seiner Sonne,
1: and then a ray of His sun will brighten your mood again. I wish you a light-filled and bearable day.
0: Tag, Gabriele.
1: Gabriele.

0: Liebe Mitmenschen,
1: dear fellow people at your televisions and radios, welcome to another reading from the book, Find the Primordial Light in You, God Extends His Helping Hand, through Gabriele, the prophetess and emissary of God for our time. Even though the majority of mankind seems not to recognize that ethically and morally it is standing at the edge of the abyss, many people at least recognize that more and more people on all continents have fallen into great hardship. They often live in bitter poverty or suffer the most awful blows of fate through wars, natural disasters, illnesses, and much more. Then we hear over and over again, why does God allow this? Why doesn't he put an end to this hardship and misery in the world? Dear fellow people, God neither wanted nor caused this hardship and misery, but solely man, through his immeasurable greed and his destructive self-will, through his disorderly thoughts and sensations, which over the millennia built up into huge energy fields and whose causes are now coming into effect more and more across the entire planet. At all times, and particularly during very difficult times, God has always sent a messenger to his human children. Through Abraham, Moses, Elijah, and Isaiah, up to his son, the co-regent of the heavens, who came to earth in Jesus of Nazareth, God extended his helping hand over and over again to teach the people the laws of heaven and to show them the path back home. But people mostly tossed them to the wind. Also during our present time, dear fellow people, yes, particularly in our difficult time, and despite all the wars and natural disasters, the light of the divine love streams onto the earth more and more, into this world and to those people who are of goodwill. Whoever is able to watch and analyze the disaster of this world realizes that we human beings are in the midst of a mighty turn of time. This book, given from Gabriele's open consciousness, from which we will again read today, gives in written form the content of a series of radio programs that were broadcast worldwide. In this mighty offer of his helping hand, God, the great universal free spirit, offers a path of schooling through Gabriele, on which people can quickly expand their consciousness in order to grow closer to God. Ever more people are sensing that the anchor in this difficult time is solely Christ, the bringer of light in the very basis of the soul of every person. The call of the Christ of God resounds again and again. May the one save himself who wants to be saved before this world passes away. During our last reading, we learned that by addressing a divine principle of the law, we set a cosmic seismograph into motion, which points out to us what we need to learn or clear up. We will now continue reading from this invaluable book.
2: Dear fellow people, the gift of grace from the eternal to his willing, God-conscious children, to his sons and daughters, which goes into the entire world, is becoming more and more apparent. We begin with a brief repetition of the content of the first program, so that together we become aware of his love. Every soul in a human being has in its very basis the absolute law, the divine heritage of the divine being, that each of us is in the eternal being. And so, as complete and perfect beings, we are the absolute law, which consists of the previously mentioned seven basic forces or powers. As mentioned, our human language with its ifs and buts puts everything in question, even the absolute law, the cosmic law, which is our true eternal life. Each one of us who puts something into words, who expresses himself in words, puts himself and others in question. This is the causal language, which separates and divides us from others, and above all, from God, from our true being.
1: If we want to approach our true being, the absolute law of love and unity, then we have to learn, each one of us, to change our way of thinking by beginning with the first basic power of order and by first becoming aware of the fact that in the eternal being, we are the order in the eternal law of God's order. Let us become aware that if we want to truly work with the absolute law, if we want to apply it step by step in our daily life, then ever more often during the day, we have to address the absolute law in the very basis of our soul, regardless of the situation or occurrence or with what objects or things we are occupied, as, for example, I am the absolute order in the divine cosmic law in my divine heritage.
2: If a person makes this formulation his own, which in brief form can be, I am the order in God's all order, and if he applies this sentence, this statement, by letting it become effective in himself and through himself, then he sets into motion in himself a seismograph that calls his attention to where there is disorder in him. If a person sets out to discard the disorder and to no longer think and do like or similar things, or if he starts putting order in things and objects in his surroundings, depending on what the seismograph signals to him, then he very gradually draws closer to the cosmic order of the law. The one who decides for this lawful path that leads to the primordial power in the very basis of the soul, that is to say, the one who affirms this not easy but quick pathway and wants to take it, makes himself aware at this point that he is addressing the primordial power in his soul and at the same time his divine heritage in the innermost part of his soul, which is the all-law of love and unity.
1: Whoever exposes himself to his seismograph, which brings a lot of disorder into the light of day, now sends impulses with me into the basis of the soul, into the primordial power. We begin with the power of order. Everything is energy. We send the impulse into the core of being of the soul, into the primordial power. I am the order in God's all order. I am the order in God's all order. I am the order in God's all order. Now the Eternal takes another step with us. We again address the all order while thinking of our disposition. Now it is, I am the order in God's all order which illuminates my disposition. We speak deep into our soul, into the primordial power. I am the order in God's all order which illuminates my disposition. Thoughts and words are energies. Let us think once more into the primordial power. I am the order in God's all order, which illuminates my disposition. I am the order in God's all order, which illuminates my disposition.
2: With these impulses of the law, so explains Gabriella further, we again set the seismograph into motion. The seismograph can be relentless if we mean to seriously work on ourselves and allow it to point out the programs of our disposition that are not in unison with the divine order, with our divine heritage. What will the seismograph bring out in us? What will our consciousness signal to us? Here are just a few examples. Perhaps we will suddenly become aware of our negligence when we should be helping and supporting the other one, be it at work, when traveling, at home, underway in a vehicle, and so forth. Our disposition has recorded, among other things, our wanting to be and to have, which comes from our self-pity and which expresses itself in a variety of ways. A person with an attitude of expectation suffers from a lack of energy. He is dependent on recognition and aggrandizement from others. People also try to take energy by reproaching or blaming others.
1: The one who does not see through this theater of the ego falls for it, and an exchange of energy takes place. And it is not about divine energy here. Being dependent and tied to others to the point of enslavement are the consequences. The stronger ego inflates itself and knows how to adroitly manipulate its fellow man in order to utilize his energy. The loss of energy of the one who, seemingly voluntarily and yet only because of his weakness, subordinates himself, subjugates himself, leads to feelings of dejection and depression. We cannot talk about a fulfilled life for either of the partners in this energy exchange. Despite his wielding of power, the one will not be happy from within, and the discontented one in the role of the victim will not be happy either. Feelings of helplessness, self-doubt, impulses of self-negation, giving up on himself to the point of self-destruction darken his disposition. Rebellion, envy, perhaps even hatred toward the domineering one brings out aggression.
2: Many a one may be able to conceal his aggressive surges of emotions behind a facade of decency and good behavior, or even sanctimoniousness and feigned spiritual integrity for a long time. And if he happens to slip out of this role, then he may even know how to disguise it with finesse by presenting himself to his neighbor with such cleverly devised phrases that the latter falls into the trap of feeling guilty himself, whereby the one filled with aggression then tries to drain him of energy. The tendencies of ego humanness, for instance, envy, jealousy, being self-opinionated, which is the same as being a know-it-all, keep many people's emotions in constant movement. They are negative basic features, programs, from which every person who wants to raise himself out of the all-too-human baseness into the high consciousness of the absolute law has to recognize and clear out many a thing in himself, even if it is only a small remainder. The intensive path being taught as a gift of grace from God via the levels of his basic forces requires the willingness to recognize oneself. Expressed differently, it presupposes the willingness to learn on oneself.
1: A person who earnestly draws closer to the primordial power increasingly sets his seismograph into motion. However, it is essential that we pay attention to the impulses that come into our consciousness as thoughts or pictures or even feelings, and that we clear up these dissonances so that from then on we no longer think, speak, or do the same or like things. Like the inner path, this short path of the law begins from without to within. No matter where we may be during the day, no matter what daily work we do, we should make ourselves aware over and over again that our true being, the eternal law, our divine heritage, is in the very basis of our soul, into which we think or speak the following impulses again and again.
0: Dass wir immer wieder die Impulse hineindenken oder hineinsprechen.
1: I am the order in God's all order, which illuminates my disposition. I am the order in God's all order, which illuminates my disposition.
2: As we heard last time, in time our senses will also begin to react. The seismograph begins to react everywhere, where those things that are not good make themselves at home in us and in our surroundings. In time, it will also stimulate our senses of sight, hearing, smell, taste, and touch. The primordial power, the all order, will become active in us. It wants us to refine ourselves. Everything is energy. The all two human peculiarities are negative, that is, transformed down potentials of energy. They want to be transformed up into divine power in order to again find their place back in the great totality, in the law of love and unity, as an intensity of radiation. If we become aware of this more often, we will be stimulated to do what is necessary to put order in our emotions. If we continue to do this, we will very soon feel in our disposition, which is cleansing itself, how good it feels to bring things into order externally and gradually more and more internally. Who doesn't want to feel better and more alive, happy and free from within, united with the true life? The primordial power in us, the eternal law, our divine heritage, can do everything if we, the human being, want this. This means when we give the divine, the absolute law, the possibility to become effective through our trust, our constant alignment, through our deep desire to grow closer to God.
1: We repeat the teaching statements from Gabriele. Soon we will then be able to grasp our thoughts more clearly and to more clearly perceive our body's radiation. We will not only become more sensitive toward our own behavior, but also toward our fellow men. We will also learn to grasp and understand the animal, plant, and mineral worlds, yes, all of nature, with a certain delicacy of feeling. Everything is radiation. Every radiation contains the primordial core of divine lawfulness, which strives, yes, even urges us to remove all our all-too-human aspects without delay, in order to soon become one with our true being.
0: In Bälde eins zu werden mit unserem wahren Sein.
2: Dear fellow people, so Gabriella explained further. This schooling too was only a very small insight into the mighty divine law of all radiation, that is the love and unity. And so, it goes into the very basis of our soul, to our divine heritage. The more often we make an effort to apply the order of the law, the more purposefully we put order into our surroundings and also into our disposition, the happier and freer we will be. Particularly during the present time, the question comes up again and again, where is the world ship drifting to? Or when is it going to go under? For the spiritually awakened person, the motto is, I save myself and cling resolutely to the anchor of Jesus, the Christ.
1: Gabriele closes this section of the book with the following words. Dear brothers and sisters, I wish all of us inner joy and inner happiness. May these gifts of inner life fill out our earthly existence. Whoever keeps to this with God, the Almighty, and His Son, our Redeemer, will begin to truly live. He will develop creative senses and love for the divine deed. From my heart, I wish all of us a lot of life. Dear viewers, dear listeners, you heard a reading from the book Find the Primordial Light in You, a mighty offer of God's helping hand, given through Gabriele, the prophetess and emissary of God for our time. We would like to point out that the book for this program, as well as CDs of the radio programs, are available under the same title. We take our leave of you for today and will be glad to welcome you to future readings of Find the Primordial Light in You. All the best to you and to all of us. Goodbye and greetings in God.
3: Gott zum Gruß.

persecution in the form of ostracism, character assassination, slander, and agitation all the way to breach of law. You do not believe that such things are possible in a country like Germany today? And yet it is a fact. Read the book The Persecution of the Prophetess of God and of the Followers of Jesus of Nazareth, The History of the Cruelty of Church and State. Infamous lies are spread about the Eternal Word and Gabriele, the Prophetess of God in our time. Children, women and men of good standing are insulted and persecuted. Their civil rights are curtailed. People lose their jobs merely because they openly profess to the free spirit, God, and His Son, Christ, and do not bow to the dictates of the mainstream churches. For it happens, as at all times, that the cults of priests go against the eternal word of the free spirit. Read the facts and learn more about the background in the book The Persecution of the Prophetess of God and of the Followers of Jesus of Nazareth, The History of the Cruelty of Church and State. 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Jesus of Nazareth did not found an external religion. He neither appointed any priests nor taught any dogmas, rituals, or cults. He brought the teaching of the love for God and neighbor toward human beings, nature, and animals. He spoke of the one God of love, of the free spirit, God in us. 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

0: Liubani Schule.
1: Liubani School, to a higher ethics and morals for children and adults.
0: In
1: the Liubani School, we learn, among other things, to practice the help for life. Do not do to another what you do not want to have done to you, toward people, animals, and nature, in order to become a happier and more peaceful person. Liubani is an angel being who in the eternal spiritual worlds guides and teaches the spirit children. What Liubani wants to say to us human children on the earth, whether small or big, has been written down for us by a human being who is able to translate the language of the heavens. Because Liubani is a heavenly being and thus does not speak the language of human beings, I, Gabriele, your human sister, translate Liubani's heavenly language.

0: Hallo, liebe Kinder.
1: Hello, dear children. Today we're going to hear the story about the shore flies, told by Elf Faith Little. The elf tells us about her efforts, how she could show a person who had lost his way in the woods the way home. The elf related the following. A man, lost in his thoughts, took one time this path and then another path in the woods without paying attention to the trail signs. And so he even left the path and went straight through the woods and through a thicket. Just as his thoughts strayed, did he also stray and lose his way. He saw neither the woods nor the thicket. He didn't even notice that he had left the path. He walked and walked and walked. I tried, thus spoke the elf Faith Little, to have an effect on him with my sensations so as to help him. But this was not possible for me alone, and so I called an air spirit and a fire spirit for help. But even they couldn't get through to the wanderer. He became more and more immersed in his world of thoughts and in his fate. We elemental spirits, said the elf, had to let him keep on walking. But we stayed by his side. We accompanied him. At the same time, as impulses of awakening and help, we sent sensations of love. The walker got tired and lay down on the wood's floor and fell fast asleep. Now, a new possibility for help was given to me. I called the shore flies and instructed them about their task. With their soft humming and with the beating of their wings, it is possible for them to calm a person's restless aura. Liu Bani explains to us, if the flies land on the body, on the person, and it then tickles on these places, then the flies, the nature helpers, are trying to relax the tense nerves. It is usually very annoying to the person because it tickles and makes him nervous. But in reality, such flies are trying to help the person. The unpleasant irritation by the flies makes the person do movements that he normally would not make. For example, he slaps his arm to drive the flies away. But the flies purposely trigger this reaction in the person so that, in our case, the walker or the sleeper touches his tense body part more intensely. The result is that possible tension or cramps there loosen up. The blood circulation increases, thus causing the brain cells to be supplied better with blood, so that now, by way of the person's world of sensations, the impulses of help from the nature beings reach his world of thoughts. Liu Bani says, when you, dear child, hear about shore flies, these are certain kinds of flies that do not bite. They have the task of bringing relaxation into the atmosphere, into nature, people and animals, that is, to relieve tension. And so, the fly's activity can also bring about a real relaxation in a person so that he is again receptive to positive, hopeful thoughts. And so, the elf, Faith Little, continued her story. So the shore flies began their work. It didn't take long until our wanderer, who had fallen asleep, woke up again and finally got up. Before he woke up, he slapped himself more or less hard on his arm or foot, scratched his head, or shook his whole body to drive away the bothersome flies. Now, he was totally awake and looked around thinking, where am I? I perceived this question to himself, said the elf, and made contact again. By way of his memory, his world of sensations and senses, I showed him how he could find his way out of his bewilderment and recognize the way home. I was very happy, said Elf Faith Little, when the wanderer got up, stretched himself, looked at his watch, shook his head, and said to himself, well, it's high time I went home. I really slept deeply. He also thought, it was certainly good for me, for now I see things more clearly. I now know the solution to the problem that upset me so much. He looked around and again said to himself, ah, here's a path. I'll look for a trail sign, and then I'll find my way out. Dear brothers and sisters, the elf then said to all the listening nature beings, you can well imagine how very much the shore flies and I rejoiced that we could help. The shore flies and I accompanied him for part of the way. And then we suddenly saw his guardian angel, who waved lovingly to us. We now knew the wanderer is in good hands. When the elf had finished her report, the elder of the large family, Mr. Rootman, a wise, that is, already more matured forest spirit, spoke great praise to the little graceful elf. He asked her to invite the industrious shore flies for the next evening, when the forest and meadow spirits have their sun dance, a prayer of thanks to the All Spirit. The elf was glad and sent out the invitation right away via waves of sensations. The shore flies answered via waves of sensations and gave thanks for the invitation, which, of course, they gladly accepted. Well, dear children, I don't know how it was for you, but I was very glad to be able to learn more about the nature beings. Perhaps next time when we walk in the woods, we can try to pay more attention. We cannot see the forest spirits, but who knows, perhaps if we are very calm and quiet, we can sense how they want to help us too. It was very nice with you. Maybe we'll see each other again. So, till then, all the best to you.

0: Dear listeners, welcome to our program series on the Sermon on the Mount of Jesus of Nazareth. Ultimately, we all wish for a future in which peace, justice, and freedom prevail, and many a one asks himself, how can that develop? Christ, the Son of God, taught us this already 2,000 years ago as Jesus of Nazareth. He brought us the law of God, the wonderful teaching of the love for God and neighbor, ethical rules for life that can totally change us and our future if we take them to heart. The essence of his teachings is the Sermon on the Mount. Today, we are very fortunate that through Gabriele, the prophetess of God of the present time, Christ himself explains his teachings for us and deepens many things, also correcting what was falsified in the traditions that have been passed down. The Sermon on the Mount of Jesus of Nazareth, with the explanations of the Christ of God through the prophetic word, is written down in the work of Revelation, "This is my word, Alpha and Omega, the Gospel of Jesus." And in this program series, we may read from it. Today, in the first program, we will turn to the Beatitudes. We read in the Gospel, "When Jesus saw the multitudes, he went on a mountain. And when he had sat down, the 12 came to him. He looked up at his disciples, saying, 'Blessed in the spirit are the poor, for theirs is the kingdom of heaven. Blessed are those who grieve, for they shall be comforted. Blessed are the meek, for they will possess the earth. Blessed are those who hunger and thirst for righteousness, for they shall be satisfied. Blessed are the merciful, for they will attain mercy. Blessed are the pure in heart, for they will behold God. Blessed are the peacemakers, for they will be called children of God. Blessed are those who are persecuted for righteousness' sake, for theirs is the kingdom of God. Blessed are you when men will hate you and exclude you from their company and speak all sorts of evil against you and outlaw your names for the sake of the Son of Man. Rejoice in that day and leap with joy, for behold, your reward is great in heaven, for their forefathers did the same to the prophets."
1: Christ explains, corrects, and deepens the word through the prophetess and emissary of God, Gabriele. He reveals, the Sermon on the Mount is the inner path to the heart of God, which leads to perfection. The blessed ones will behold the Christ and, in all meekness and humility, will possess the earth with me, the Christ. Happy the one who beholds the glory of the Father, Mother, God in all things. He has become the living example for many. I guide my own to the recognition of the truth. The one who is of the truth hears my voice, because he is the truth and thus hears and perceives the truth as well. The blessed ones are fearless and joyful, for they perceive and hear what those do not see and hear, who still hide behind their human ego, holding on to it with utmost effort, so that they are not recognized. However, the blessed ones look into the prison of the human ego and recognize the most deeply hidden thoughts of their fellow people. With the power of their light-filled consciousness, they shine into it and call out to their fellow people, "Blessed in the spirit are the poor, for theirs is the kingdom of heaven." The words "the poor" do not mean material poverty. It is not this that brings bliss in the spirit, but the devotion to God, out of which the person fulfills what is the will of God. This is inner wealth. The words "the poor" mean all those who do not strive for personal

0: Their goal is the kingdom of God in their inner being, which they want to proclaim and bring to all people who are of good will. Their inner wealth is the life in God, for God and for their neighbor. They live the commandment, pray and work. They strive towards the Spirit of God and receive from God what they need for their earthly life and even more. These are the blessed in the Spirit of God.
1: Blessed are those who grieve, for they shall be comforted. Through the prophetic word, the Christ of God explains about this sentence. The grief of humankind does not come from God, but it is either the grieving one who himself has caused it, or his soul has taken over a part of the debt of a brother or sister soul in the realm of the souls to pay off that debt in the earthly existence so that the brother or sister soul can enter higher spheres of inner life. God's mercy will be granted to the one who bears his grief without accusing his neighbor, and who recognizes his faults and weaknesses in the grief, repents of them, asks for forgiveness, and forgives. God, the Eternal, wants to comfort his children and take from them what is not good and beneficial for their soul. For when the grief leaves the soul, that is, when the causes which became effective in the soul are settled, the person finds his way closer to God. Bear your grief means do not complain about it. Do not accuse God or your neighbor. In your grief, find your sinful behavior that led to this grief. Repent, forgive, and ask for forgiveness, and no longer do what you have recognized as sin. Then the debt of the soul can be erased by God, and thereupon you receive increased strength, love, and wisdom from him. If you meet a grieving and sorely afflicted person and he asks you for help, then support him and help him as far as it is possible for you and as it is good for his soul. And when you see that your neighbor thankfully accepts the help and builds himself up with it, then give him even more if it is possible for you. However, you who give help, do it selflessly. If you do it only as an outer obligation, you will receive no spiritual reward, and you will render no service to the soul of the person who is suffering and sorely afflicted, but only to his body, to the vehicle of the soul.
0: Jesus of Nazareth taught, "Blessed are the meek, for they will possess the earth." The Christ of God explains about this. Meekness, humility, love, and kindness go hand in hand. The one who has become selfless love is also meek, humble, and kind. He is filled with wisdom and strength. People in my spirit, the selflessly loving ones, will possess the earth. Oh, see, the path to the heart of God is the path into the heart of selfless love. The peace of God flows out of selfless love. The people who journey toward the heart of God and the people who already live in God work for the new era by teaching all willing people the path to God. In this way, they take more and more possession of the earth in my spirit. The Christ of God deepens the next statement of the Sermon on the Mount. Blessed are those who hunger and thirst for righteousness, for they

0: They shall be satisfied. He reveals the one who hungers and thirsts for the righteousness of God is a seeker of truth, who longs for the life in and with God. He shall be satisfied. My brother, my sister, you who long for righteousness, for the life in and with God, take heart and raise yourself out of the sinful human ego. Rejoice, for the time has come in which the kingdom of God draws closer to those people who endeavor to keep the commandments of life. See, I, your Redeemer, am the truth in you. And so in you I am the way, the truth, and the life. The truth is the law of love and of life. In the Ten Commandments, which are excerpts from the all-encompassing law of God, you find the memorable phrases for the path to the truth. Keep the Ten Commandments, and you will draw evermore onto the path of the Sermon on the Mount, on which the path to the truth is essentially worked out. The path to the truth is the path to the heart of God, to the eternal life, which is selfless love. The Sermon on the Mount is the path into the kingdom of God, into the laws for the kingdom of peace of Jesus Christ. When you delve deeper into them and fulfill them, you attain divine wisdom. Recognize that no one should hunger or thirst for righteousness. Take the first step toward the kingdom of love by first being righteous to yourself. Practice a positive way of living and thinking, and you will very gradually become a righteous person. Then you will bring the righteousness of God into this world, and you will also represent it because you fulfill the will of God, the Lord, out of his love and wisdom. Recognize, the time is near when what was prophesied takes place. The lion will lie by the lamb because the people have gained victory over themselves through me, their Redeemer. They will form a great family in God and will live in unity with all animals and with all of nature. Be glad, for the kingdom of God has drawn close. And with the kingdom of God, I too, your Redeemer and bringer of peace, the ruler of the kingdom of peace of Jesus Christ.
1: Jesus of Nazareth continues, Blessed are the merciful, for they will attain mercy. Christ, the Son of God and co-regent of the eternal kingdom, deepens this beatitude and explains about it. The mercy of God corresponds to the meekness and kindness of God and is, for all souls, the gate to the perfection of life. The people who have unfolded in their souls all seven basic powers of life, the law from order to mercy, through me, the Christ who lives in the Father, Mother, God, will, as pure spirit beings, again enter through the gate of mercy to the selfless love, to the kingdom of God, to the heavens, and they will live in peace. The seventh basic power, the mercy, called kindness and meekness in the Spirit of God, forms the gate to the eternal being. All people who practice being merciful will also attain mercy and stand by those who are on the way to mercy. Recognize, the path to the heart of God is the path of the individual in community with those of like mind. For God is unity, and unity in God is community in and with God and with one's neighbor. The one who has taken the first steps on the path to perfection will fulfill the commandment of unity. One for all, Christ, and all for one, Christ. As revealed, the Sermon on the Mount is the path of evolution toward the inner life. All those who are further ahead on this path of unfoldment toward the heart of God help, in turn, those who are only at the beginning of the path. In and over everyone shines the Christ who I am.
0: Blessed are the pure in heart, for they will behold God. The Christ of God reveals about this. The pure heart is the pure soul, which has risen once again to be an absolute spirit being through me, the Christ, in the Father, Mother God. The pure souls that have again become beings of the heavens are then the image of the Eternal Father, and again behold the Eternal face to face. At the same time, they behold, live, and hear the law of the Eternal Father, because they have again become spirit of His Spirit, the Eternal Law itself. As long as people and souls still have to listen for the Spirit of God in themselves, they are not yet spirit of His Spirit, not yet the law of love and of life itself. However, the one who has again become the law of love and of life beholds the Eternal Father face to face and is in constant conscious communication with Him. He also perceives the law of God, the life from God, as a whole, because he himself is the life and the love, and moves in them. The one who moves in the absolute law of God has also opened it up completely from order all the way to mercy. All the seven basic powers of infinity serve him, because he is in absolute unity and harmony with all being.
1: We continue reading from the explanations of the last two Beatitudes as they are given in the work of Revelation, "This is my word, Alpha and Omega." Blessed are the peacemakers, for they will be called children of God. Christ explains and deepens this. According to their sense, these words mean, blessed are those who keep peace. They will also bring true peace onto this earth, because they have become peaceful within themselves. They consciously are the children of God. And further, blessed are those who suffer persecution for righteousness' sake, for theirs is the kingdom of God. Through the prophetess of God, Gabriele, the Christ of God reveals the following to this. Recognize, the one who followed me was not respected by the worldlings, because I too, as Jesus, was held in disdain by them. At all times, people who stepped into the true following of the Nazarene had to endure and suffer a great deal. Dear listeners, that was the first part of the Sermon on the Mount of Jesus of Nazareth on the Beatitudes, with the explanations of the Christ of God, which he revealed to us through the prophetess of God, Gabriele. With his teaching, the Christ of God shows us the path to a higher ethics and morality, the path of love for God and neighbor, which leads to inner peace and into the new era, without compulsion, without binding. For today, we take our leave of you. We look forward to having you with us again next time when the so-called calls of woe will be one of the topics. Until then, greetings in God and goodbye.

Jesus of Nazareth loved the animals and campaigned for them. He, the Christ of God, unmistakably says today through the mouth of a prophet, "Human beings shall deliberately kill neither people nor animals, nor slaughter them for consumption, because as creatures of God, they are their second neighbors." Learn the truth about the teachings of Jesus of Nazareth, also about how he treated animals. Read the Great Christ Revelation. This is my word, Alpha and Omega, given through Gabriele, the teaching prophetess and emissary of God in our time. Order from Gabriele Publishing House under the phone number 0049-9391-504-843 or online at gabriele-publishing-house.com. Have you ever asked yourself what Jesus of Nazareth really taught? Who can tell us the truth better than Jesus, the Christ, himself? Read, "This is my word, Alpha and Omega, the Gospel of Jesus, the Christ revelation, which true Christians the world over have come to know." Through the prophetess and emissary of God, Gabriele, Christ, the co-regent of the Kingdom of God, reveals in our time the facts about his life and works as Jesus of Nazareth. Learn the truth directly from Christ himself, free of theological opinions and interpretations. In this mighty work of revelation, Christ addresses the past, the present, and the future by way of the prophetic word through Gabriele. He, the Christ of God, teaches about the meaning and purpose of life on earth, about the falsification of his teachings during the past 2,000 years, about death, reincarnation, and life, the law of sowing and reaping, which also holds true in how we treat creation, about the true meaning of his deed of redemption, and much more. His eternal word is the teaching of the love for God and neighbor toward people, nature, and animals. It is the teaching of freedom, of peace, and of unity. He spoke and speaks to all people about the one God of love, God in us. Read the encompassing work, "This is my word, Alpha and Omega." Order your book online at gabriele-publishing-house.com or write to Gabriele Publishing House, Max Braun Street 2, in 97828 Altfeld in Germany, or under the telephone number 0049-9391-504-843.

0: Liebe Geschwister,
1: dear brothers and sisters, it is wonderful that we are able to gather together as the core community of the Lord for the building of the kingdom of peace of the Christ of God. We are delighted that many guests from various countries, as well as some brothers and sisters from the gathering points, have accepted our invitation to our original Christian community gathering and can now spend this evening with us here in the hall of the Sophia Library, the Center of the Free Spirit. Let us greet one another with a heartfelt greetings in God. Also connected via technology tonight are our brothers and sisters in the gathering points that have been established in Slovenia, Croatia, North Macedonia, Serbia, in Italy, Spain, France, Hungary, and Poland. Although outwardly we are separated by hundreds of kilometers in some cases, on several occations we have already been able to experience and feel that we are connected in our hearts by the same goal and that deep within one feels no distance. And we are very happy that via radio or television you, dear viewers and listeners at home, can also participate in our original Christian community gathering for Pentecost, and we warmly welcome you. The invitation to today's community gathering reads, Pentecost, the speaking God for the life in all being. The celebration of Pentecost stands for the outpouring of the Holy Spirit nearly 2,000 years ago, but what does that mean today? Then, as now, we can connect with this Spirit at any time. We are daughters and sons of a loving Father who has never ceased to speak to us and pour out His love. He lets Himself be found deep within our souls. When we look out into nature, we find Him everywhere. He is the life in the bird flying above us. He is the life in the tree whose leaves rustle in the wind. He is the life in the raindrop that falls to the earth. He is the life and the love in us, in every animal, in every plant, in every stone, and in every stone. Yet, since we often still struggle to perceive Him within us and around us, God has spoken and continues to speak to us, His children, at all times through prophetesses and prophets. And even in our time, we have been privileged to hear His word for over five decades through Gabriele, the seraph of divine wisdom, and now, without interruption, through the prophet Ulrich. 2 weeks ago, the prophetic word was given in Slovenia, and Christ spoke loving and strengthening words to a people with a very long original Christian history, fragments of which are still preserved today. It was a powerful appeal to follow Him. God speaks to us untiringly because He longs for His children and wants to bring every single son and every single daughter back to our eternal homeland. Thus, He entrusted His first beheld Son, the Christ of God, with the mission of bringing home all fallen souls. And Christ carries out this mission tirelessly, full of love and care. He said, "My sheep know My voice." When I let this sentence sink into my heart, I feel a deep certainty that this is the truth and a longing to follow this truth. It feels like something blossoms within me when Christ speaks to us, just like right now, everything is blossoming in nature, bathed in light and warmth, always oriented toward the sun, the radiating light. For us human beings, orienting ourselves toward the light means to fulfill the love for God and neighbor. And to love our neighbor also means to stand up for them. In recent days, I have been thinking a lot about what it means to stand up for someone. Anyone who has ever experienced someone standing up for him, advocating for them, knows what a warm, grateful, brotherly, or sisterly feeling that evokes. At the same time, it is a terrible ache when, in time of hardship, no one stands up for you. Christ came to this earth as Jesus of Nazareth in order to stand up for us. And He still continues to stand up for us for so long until we come home. And that inevitably brings me to the question, do I also stand up for Him? And how can I stand up for Christ? By putting the Ten Commandments and the Sermon on the Mount into practice step by step. By truly taking the five principles and striving to live by them. Through the divine wisdom, we have received countless aids and pointers on how we can stand up for Him, for Christ, because divine wisdom is the act of love and the care for one's neighbor. For me, it is a deep inner joy to be allowed to stand up for Him step by step. Let us now turn our feelings within and allow God's love to fall into our hearts with the song, God is Love. Afterward, we can join together in prayer and invite the kingdom of God into our midst.

God is the pure love. He's speaking to you through the whispering wind, through the animals too. He gives you the forests, the mountains and the dale, the clouds and the heavens, the countless stars above. Sometimes when you're feeling lost and all alone and have no sense of unity, then go deep into your innermost being. Let all things go and turn to me. God is the pure love. He's speaking to you through the whispering wind, through the animals too. He gives you the forests, the mountains and the dale, the clouds and the heavens, the countless stars above. In the stillness can be heard the word of God. By He who loves Him above all, His creation spirit lives in every word. For all things pure will serve His call. God is the pure love. He's speaking to you through the whispering wind, through the animals too. He gives you the forests, the mountains and the dale, the clouds and the heavens, the countless stars above.

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1: I am who I am, the God of infinity, the one God of all true prophetesses and prophets. I am the one God, the light of infinity. I am the one God of love who embraces you, my beloved children. I am always the same, yesterday, today, and in all eternity. I am truly love itself, and my love calls my children to turn back, to return home. Oh, my children, I have truly been calling out to you time and again through prophetesses and prophets. I pour out my spirit over you so that you may comprehend that you are not merely human beings. I pour out my spirit over you and bring you together to the one people of love, which I am in you. Oh, see the past. My love was given to you through my Son, who, as Jesus of Nazareth, gave you an understanding of my nature, and he returned, together with a supporting pair of divine wisdom, and for decades imparted the fullness of wisdom and love from me. The outpouring of the Holy Spirit has truly been revealed in unprecedented abundance. Everything is written down. Everything is present here in the Sophia Library in word and sound. Can you imagine what that means? The outpouring of the Holy Spirit, which I, God, your Father, Mother, God am, revealed to you the fullness of His Spirit through the supporting pair of the divine wisdom and through my Son, the Christ of God. And everything, absolutely everything that human beings in the three dimensions are capable of understanding has been written down and can truly be experienced here in word, sound, and in part also in image. Thus, you can learn what it means to receive the Holy Spirit. The Holy Spirit, who I am, has truly come to touch your hearts, to soften your hearts for me, your Lord and God, who I am, from eternity to eternity. I have truly come in my Son and in the divine wisdom, your sister Gabriele, my daughter, the seraph of divine wisdom. She taught you, schooled you, revealed and revealed my eternal Holy Word, the outpouring of the Holy Spirit through a prophet. Thus, the abundance has been given to the peoples of this earth, truly the fullness from me, your Father, Mother, God, teachings upon teachings, schoolings, interpretations of the eternal law, the outpouring of the Holy Spirit, who I am from eternity to eternity. What more should I give to my children on earth, since everything has already been given? Truly, you peoples of this earth, only few have accepted and taken to heart the word. Only few people, as compared to the people on this earth, are learning based on the Ten Commandments and the Sermon on the Mount of my Son, the Christ of God, to walk the path inwards in order to cleanse their souls so that they may become more filled with light and, through the light of their souls, brighten their surroundings more and more, shining upon their fellow human beings so that they may reflect what is going on with my brother, with my sister. Why have they become so peaceful? You see, my spirit, which becomes the fruit within you, wants to keep on spreading seeds so as to touch many people and souls, because a people of God shall emerge which fulfills my holy will. Why have so many people among the nations of this world closed their ears to my word? You peoples of this earth, you do indeed hear, but have you taken to heart what I have revealed to you? Or have you remained the same old ones, content to listen, to let themselves be lulled by my word? Know this, you are succumbing to deception. Those who hear my word, recognize and accept it as truth, simultaneously also commit themselves to fulfilling step by step what they hear. Otherwise, they burden their soul. Beloved children, to read and to hear the fullness that is given to you, the outpouring of my Spirit here in the Sophia Library and in the tent of God, is, as it were, also an obligation for you to perform the works of love for God and neighbor step by step, that is, to fulfill them. To fulfill means that you integrate my seven powers of order, of will, of wisdom and earnestness, of patience, of love and mercy, step by step, in your lives. And once you have taken the first steps, the desire will come alive in you to be here on this earth, not only for yourselves, to put your lives in order and then to continue on the inner path in my will. Those who have grown strong in my will are drawn, as it were, as if automatically into the community, and community means living in the community according to my will, following the five principles of equality, of freedom, of unity, so that brotherhood may truly arise on this earth, and above all hovers justice. I am a God of justice. Truly, whatever a person sows, that the person will reap. And a person who merely listens and lets himself be lulled, what will he reap? O sea, your souls can become cleansed only through selfless deeds, through selfless love. And this can truly move mountains, for it has an attracting effect on all the seeking sisters and brothers on the whole earth. This is how a people shall come into being, because your souls become more light-filled and radiate, and the Christ of God in you can become increasingly active, can give you impulses of love, impulses of wisdom from me, God, the Eternal One, your Father. O sea, you have heard, the human being is the temple of flesh and bone. You yourselves, then, are the temple of flesh and bone. You yourselves are the light. You yourselves are the life from me, your Father, Mother God. Why, I ask the peoples of this earth, do so many still run after external religions, after blind leaders of the blind? I have never been present in a priestly caste. I have never been in a church made of stone. What then is the purpose of the church steeples in this world? Truly, they will come crashing down, and in the kingdom of peace of my Son, the Christ of God, there will be no more external temples, no churches of stone. There will be no more priests, no more religions. All the external trappings will perish. Therefore, as human beings, you do not need any religious authorities whatsoever, for I, the God of eternity, am in you, and you are the temple of flesh and bone. Look into the world, my children. Look into this world. What have the religions brought about? What have the powerful who have allied themselves with religious leaders brought about? The state of this world. Time and again I reveal to you, come out of these organizations of cruelty upon nature, upon people. Do you not know that many religions are burdened with such grave violations of the laws that truly an unspeakable karma weighs upon them? Come to me. I am in you, the God of love. Come to Christ, my Son, your brother, in you. He lets himself be found, and you know that he has given you his Redeemer power for the strengthening of your souls, so that you may find the way home. O you peoples of this earth, you people in the nations who are indeed often inclined toward complacency, wake up, for the hours are fleeing from humanity. Do you truly want to remain as you are? Do you wish to remain merely hearers of the word and waste the energies? Do you not want to become Christians of the deed who take in hand the Ten Commandments in my Son's Sermon on the Mount? Do you not want to mature step by step into the love for God and neighbor, so that you may also receive the love for God and neighbor? O sea, you peoples of this earth, wake up. Break free from your bindings to religions. I am a God of love and a God of freedom. Absolute freedom. No one is bound. No one is bound even by a promise. Everyone is completely free to come to me and to come to Christ. I expect nothing, but I give my love. And those who receive my love and grasp all that my love encompasses will mature and eventually come to the insight that they also want to become this love. I am the eternal love, and my Son, the Christ of God, goes after every human being, every soul, with the love that he received from me. Beloved children, I am who I am, a God of love. I am not in the religions. Do understand this. I am not in the dogmas, nor am I in the tabernacle or in a host. All of this is the work of man, of human beings who want to keep you away from me, the living God, who want to lead you elsewhere to the worship of the God of the underworld. Have you still not understood that you are the temples of flesh and bone? You are the light of the God who I am in you. You bear the light of the Christ of God within you. You are beings from me, spirit beings, eternal flowing light created you. You are my images, spirit of my spirit, love of my love. And so I call and call out into this world through the mouth of a prophet. Why do you not hear my call? Why do you still remain the same as before, taking a tiny step here and there and believing that is all it takes? Through Christ, my Son, I want to form a people that does my will. I want to form a people so that it may be on earth as it is in heaven, and so that the people in the kingdom of peace may truly behold the Christ of God and all the beings of light with whom together they form the kingdom of peace on this earth. Everything else will pass away, truly. Everything else will pass away. All the riches of this world are injustice. All the riches of this world harbor oppression, wars, slavery, transgressions against the law of love for God and neighbor. All of that has already ceased to exist. All the rich people who believe they can rule have already ceased to exist. They too have heard, it is easier for a camel to go through the eye of a needle than for a rich person to enter heaven. Why do so many pursue this external wealth, desires, wishes? All of that has already ceased to be. And the Christ of God in you, in the temple of flesh and bone, is the victor. He is eternal life in me, God, your Father, Mother, God. I am who I am, and I send my Spirit to my own. I strengthen you in your will to do what is contained in the love for God and neighbor. At all times, I help my children who strive to take a step into the love for God and neighbor. Why, you peoples of this earth, do you cause yourselves such unspeakable suffering? Do you really believe that things will always continue as they are? Where do all these illnesses, all these worries and hardships come from? It is you yourselves. Where do all these many, many catastrophes come from? Because you, the human beings, are the catastrophes. Why do you not believe in the law of love, which I am? Truly, I am the spirit of love, and I give you my love. Just as you turn toward me, I radiate my love to you. The more you open yourselves for my love, the more you receive, the more you become healthy, the happier and more joyful you are, and the more you find the way into the community where no one is higher or lower. All brothers and sisters are equal. No one is more esteemed than another. All ethnic groups, all are equal. You are brothers and sisters in me, your Lord and God. I beheld and created you all as brothers and sisters. And you were once brothers and sisters in the eternal kingdom before you went to incarnate. Why do you have such a hard time in this world? Why is there so much mine and me here, so much above and below, so much wealth, so much poverty? You are brothers and sisters, and as such, you should rediscover yourselves and take the steps toward the five principles of equality, of freedom, of unity, of brotherhood, so that justice may also be alive on this earth. Truly, I am your Father, Mother, God of love, who, as you say, is the Holy Spirit. Yet there is not a single church saint in my kingdom. There are no church saints. I, who am the life, the Creator God, the God of Abraham, Isaac, and Jacob, the God of divine wisdom, of Emmanuel and Gabriele, I am life. And aside from me, there is no life. Beloved friends, beloved children, truly, I am a God of love. I want to take you by the hand and lead you back with my Son, the Christ of God, to the eternal homeland before unspeakable suffering takes place on this earth, before unspeakable catastrophes come. How long have you already known about this? For decades, I have been giving revelations over and over again, and yet,

and dismiss it as if it were nothing, have already pronounced judgment upon themselves. I am truly who I am, the one God of love, and there is no God but me. I am who I am, eternally the same, and I give my spirit to my children. My spirit flows to them through nature. My spirit gives them my word in everything they encounter. You do not hear me only because your souls are still shadowed and you are unaccustomed to becoming still. Truly, become still and receive my word in nature. Receive my word in the temple of flesh and bone. For I am the eternal word in all my creation. I am who I am, the Father, Mother, God of my children, and I do not forsake you. But I leave you the peace of the heavens and my word of love in your hearts. Amen.

0: Liebe Brüder, liebe Schwestern.
1: Dear brothers, dear sisters.
0: So sanfte Worte.
1: Such gentle words. So full of kindness and love.
0: Das kann nur eine.
1: Only one is capable of this. Only the loving Father, Mother, God, who knows His children living here on this earth, seeking Him, and who knows what struggles we face here, where we go astray, and what paths we sometimes take in our search to find Him. We commemorate the message of Pentecost and the outpouring of the Holy Spirit, and what the Father has given us today was truly the outpouring over us human beings, over all souls who want to hear Him. And an image came to me as He spoke. It is as if a gardener goes into the garden and looks at his little plants, which are still very young. And he gives them love, he gives them warmth, he gives them water, he gives them the nourishment they need so that they can grow, blossom, and live out what they are in their origin, children of love, children of infinity. And this is what he reminded us of again this evening. We are his children, and we may make ourselves aware

0: of this every single day. We do not need any blind leaders of the blind. We need Christ. We need the Ten Commandments. We need the Sermon on the Mount, the inner path. All of these are support and help for us so that we can find the way to Him and take the steps toward Him. He asked a question. He asked several questions tonight. Two of them stuck with me. Once he said, "What more should I give you?" Everything has been said. We find everything here in the Sophia Library, the center of the free spirit. I think we should let this term have an effect in us for a moment and consider what it means. The center of the free spirit is here, and we are allowed to be here. We can read helpful works on every situation, on every topic, works given to us through the divine wisdom over 5 decades. It is such an infinitely great treasure. And he also said, "Do you not want to become Christians of the deed?" And I know only one answer to this question, namely, with my full heart, yes, I want to give my heart to this and help and serve so that the kingdom of peace can be built up here and as many souls as possible can be reached through the Christ of God in their hearts. Dear brothers and sisters, it is sometimes not so easy after such words, especially when they touch us so deeply and actually also inspire the stillness within us to speak about them or perhaps to express one's feelings, what is in one's heart. But nevertheless, I would also like to ask all of you, everyone is warmly invited to express their heart, to share, so that we can hear from one another and also learn from one another. And if you would like to say something, please feel free to speak up. We look forward to it.
1: Today, I experienced the Father as a loving Father who says, "I told you through Abraham, I told you through Moses, I told you through Isaiah, I gave you my Son, the Christ of God, that He might lead you into all truth. And throughout the many centuries, I have sent God's prophets and prophetesses time and again, and now I have sent you the primordial wisdom and the primordial love, the cornucopia of divine wisdom for 50 years. May I explain it to you once more? This is how it seemed to me. What I desire is for you to become once again the beings that you are at your very core, and for you to form a people on this earth, which is a product of the fall, a people that lives together in my spirit and in the spirit of the Christ of God, so loving, so kind, so warm, the kind Father."
0: I felt like the greatest power of the universe is speaking to us with infinite gentleness. He has none of that rigmarole and all that mystery about God. It doesn't exist. He is simply there and tells us we belong to Him and that we should come back home again. And He also tells us how. I was also deeply moved that He uses this time to lead us again and again to the love that lies deep within us as well.
2: Bueno, a mí cada frase que ha dicho hoy el Padre me ha llegado muy profundamente porque todo eran aspectos importantísimos para mi momento actual.
3: Also, bei mir war das so,
1: for me, it was so that all the words God the Father spoke sank very deeply into me, and I'm especially taking with me this aspect that hearing His word obliges me to put it into practice as well. And I'm also taking with me His infinite love, which He poured out over us, and I have no words to describe it.
0: Dear Mar, I think what you're saying is beautiful, and thank you very much for your words. It is true that the greatest gratitude we can show to the prophets, to all men and women who have come, but also to the Father, to the Christ of God, is by truly putting into practice step by step what we have understood and letting it to come alive more and more. And I also find this image you describe beautiful. You take it with you in your homeland, just as the Father said earlier, "My Spirit shall bear fruit within you, from which new seeds will arise." And that is how I imagine it, how the true love for God and neighbor then spreads by way of the gathering points being distributed across all spheres.
1: Yes, I think this powerful revelation has once again shown us and brought before our eyes and ears that this God really has absolutely nothing to do with the God that the churches have been trying to sell to humankind for centuries. The church and the priests have shaped this belief, this phrase, faith alone is enough, and have drummed it into the people for centuries, precisely to control them. And I have the feeling that God the Father spoke out very powerfully against that today as well, because it's simply not enough to just approve of a teaching. It's about changing myself, stepping out of my comfort zone, and that's when things really get exciting.
0: When the Father said that again today, "I have given you everything here for 50 years, He has been expressing His law through Christ, the divine wisdom in our human words, so that everyone has the opportunity to recognize where this free spirit is in himself, and that is the inner path in very practical terms. Brother Emmanuel taught it through Gabriele for many, many years. Everything was written down, sometimes viewed from the left, sometimes from above, sometimes from the right, so that everyone can truly find themselves in it and with Christ dissolve their imprints that do not correspond to God's law. He is there. He lets himself be found. And I think it's wonderful. God is not far from us. He said we can also perceive him in nature. This doesn't work overnight, but he does give us little signs. Time and again, like when we suddenly hear a bird singing in the garden in the morning, yes, who is speaking to us there? It could be our Father conveying a message to us that also goes with us through the day in a different frame of mind so that we can simply draw closer to him step by step.
1: Der Vater hat uns heute auch gesagt, the Father also told us today what happens when we apply his teaching. He said that here in the Sophia Library, everything, absolutely everything, is given, and that this means we can learn for ourselves to receive the Holy Spirit. That means we are then completely independent of any external structure, of any religion, even independent of a prophet. We can then truly perceive in everything that surrounds us, like a fish in water, that he is there. And I think that is truly the step for people to let go of these religions, these structures, when you begin to put the teaching into practice yourself and to feel that it is within you, then all the external things no longer have any value.
0: As a child, I also searched very, very much for God. I sought Him. I also went to church sometimes because I thought I could find Him there. And these images came to me of all these walls with figures, black faces, really sad and full of fear. And now, to hear about the opposite of this was yet another confirmation for this young girl. That is not the true God. I think that many souls who hear His word will feel within themselves, I know this voice, I know this love. And then He also said afterward, form a people of love. That was like a vision for me. Yes, I know that. My soul knows this vision. A people of love without boundaries, all together. And everyone helps one another. So I am very, very grateful that He spoke to us so gently. Because only the Father can speak to us like this. As Gabi said earlier, I believe only our one and only loving, eternally loving Father can speak to us like this.
1: And I think the Father has given us a wonderful key that is very simple. No one is higher or lower. And that is exactly the tool that all religions have used, creating higher ups and lower downs. And with it, these fears, these hardships, the oppression, the fight against one another all the way to war, there is no higher or lower. There is only the brotherhood and sisterhood, inequality in the diversity of mentalities, but inequality as children of the loving Father, beings from Him.
0: And God the Father also said today that when we begin to put His teaching into practice bit by bit, it will inevitably draw us into a community that lives by this. And at the same time, I had the feeling that He is giving us an example today to what gentleness means. Perhaps we can take that with us in how we interact with one another. He spoke so earnestly and addressed the issues, the structures that aren't good, but did so with perfect gentleness and love. So that's what I want to take with me, because in a community, things certainly aren't always rosy and wonderful. But if we remain in gentleness and love, then things can truly change. And He was a tremendous example of that today with His words. God the Father told us today, I am the stillness. But you still speak too much, you are too loud. And I recognize that in myself as well, that I still speak too much. And I ask myself the question, and I'd like to pose that very question to the group here, is how does one attain this inner stillness?
1: For me, becoming still works like this.
0: I speak everything that moves me to the Father out loud in prayer, and then I become more calm. And When I then say, Father, I would like to hear from you, or I ask Gabi, Gabriele, then impulses often come. I'm still too restless. Open the window and do a few breathing exercises. Take a few deep, conscious breaths in and out, and then I do that for a minute or two, and then I notice that I'm calming down and becoming still. And there's also a little book called Learn to Pray. That's one. And then we have Inner Prayer, where Gabriele describes and reveals the different prayers in an incredibly wonderful way. That helps a lot, too. When I'm really upset or just restless and can't find the way to stillness, I often make an effort to read it. And it usually helps me. You can give it a try. After all, your state of mind isn't the same every day. Tonight, too, we were able to experience the outpouring of the Spirit through the prophetic word. God spoke to us as a loving Father, gently and caring. And God speaks to us every day. He speaks to us through every encounter, through nature, through the clouds, the wind, and also through the food on the richly set tables before us. But as we heard today, we need to become still so that we can perceive this. Surely we have all had this experience before. When I truly become still and feel how His power of love permeates me completely, then it is such a feeling of bliss. And then I wish for nothing more than to remain in this love. Our human senses often draw us into the noisy outside world. And perhaps some of you also find that in the hustle and bustle of everyday life, meals are sometimes eaten quickly and unconsciously. But if we keep reminding ourselves that the fruits of the earth are gifts from God, full of life-giving power, then a sense of reverence for this food can grow in us, and a genuine, deep gratitude can also develop toward our Heavenly Father, who cares for us. So let us practice being still. And let us practice preserving the stillness within us. Let us enter into stillness together, into our innermost being, to our loving Father. And let us thank Him with all our hearts that He speaks to us and gives us His gifts of love.

0: dear viewers, dear friends all over the world. We would be very happy to receive your thoughts and comments. Telephone and WhatsApp +491 188 387 42.
1: Liebe Brüder, liebe Schwestern.
2: Dear brothers, dear sisters, I don't know if you've noticed the cards on the tables yet. Everyone has a little gift in front of them. And if you turn the card over, then you'll find two beautiful excerpts from two revelations of God the Father. On mine is an excerpt from the revelation of God the Father from April 13, 1990, given through Gabriele Sophia. My child, whether you doubt or are unbelieving, I speak, for I am the speaking God deep within your soul. I am the speaking God in all suns and heavenly bodies. I am the speaking God in every plant, in every stone, in every animal. I am the speaking God in every drop of water, in every ray of the stars, the infinity, the universe, am I. And you, my child, carry within you as your essence all of infinity, all of being, in the very depths of your soul. Let us take these words with us as we now sing the song, the Lord's Prayer, together.

Our Father, who art in heaven, hallowed be your name. Our kingdom come, thy will is done, as in heaven, so on earth. You give us this day our daily bread, and forgive us our trespasses, as we forgive those who trespass against us. You lead us in times of temptation, and deliver us from all evil. For ours is the kingdom, and the power, and the glory, from eternity to eternity.

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1: Our Father, you are in heaven, and yet you are so close to us with your word, with your love and your power, as you guide us, each and every one of us, every day, and touch more and more people in their hearts so that they open their hearts to you, to the radiation of love from the heavens, which you are within us through Christ. Eternal, all one kind God, we can truly scarcely believe how close you are to us and that you grant us your word over and over again in order to uplift our souls, to build us up as human beings, to strengthen us in our faith in you. That your all-wise guidance can do all things in us and through us, and that through us you radiate more and more into this world, so that this world may be transformed from darkness into light, which in turn is you, for you are the primordial eternal light that shines from eternity to eternity. And you are the light of our souls. You are the life of our beings. You are the love that calls us again and again to go within, to reflect on our lives, and to turn to you with a request for guidance according to the words of our divine brother Christ. Knock, and it will be opened to you. Yes, truly, Father, the more we ask you to guide us, to go with us, that we may become a strong and powerful people in you, the more we radiate, and the more brothers and sisters come to us. It is you, Lord, who guides all things. It is Christ who, on your behalf, time and again refreshes our souls with his brotherly love, with his care for us, and with his love for you, our Father, Mother, God of love, who is so devoted to us that we often cannot comprehend it at all. But Christ, our divine brother in Jesus of Nazareth, has brought about the turning point, has taught of the loving Father, Mother, God that you are from eternity to eternity, and despite all opposition, through the fight of the priestly caste of all religions against the prophetic word which you are, glorious Father, he has managed over and over again to establish original Christian movements in this world, original communities in which the prophetic word was practiced, and the people began to live according to your word, according to the Ten Commandments of God through Moses, and according to the Sermon on the Mount of your Son Christ. And the fruits are becoming more and more visible, Lord, even though generations have come and gone again. The positive remains, for you are the light and the power of eternity, and no positive energy is lost. From you, Father, we know that you are truly love, and that little by little, over generations, you are building up the kingdom of peace. Over and over again, new groups of brothers and sisters come to incarnate. Again and again, they gather around the inner word, the prophetic word, and in their souls, build up the land of peace, which then becomes visible externally in the community as well. You are the spirit of life. You are our Father, Mother, God. And apart from you, Father, there is no God. You are the love for God and neighbor, the law of infinity from which we come and to which we strive again. Father, Father, we love you. We truly love you from the bottom of our hearts because you call us again and again, because you admonish and awaken us again and again, so that we may remember that you are a God of the inner being and that we are the temple from you, the temple of flesh and bone, in which dwells the inner light, that you are the inner life and the redemption of the Christ of God in us. Father, we can only thank you for your all-encompassing love, which you continually radiate to us. We can truly only thank you. Thank you, and thank you once more that in this time, which is drawing to a close, you once more give your word to us human beings so that we may let our hearts be softened by the radiation of your love and become the people of love that you so dearly desire. Beloved Father, yes, please give us all your strength. Grant us your blessing for our actions in the days to come, that we may come ever closer to you, according to your will. Beloved Father, truly, in this uplifted state of mind in which we now find ourselves through your grace, we desire nothing more than to serve you, and with all our love to please you and your Son, our brother Christ. Truly, eternal all one, you are the strength and power of eternity, and through Christ, your Son, you are bringing us back to the eternal homeland. And with Christ and your strength, we may call all willing brothers and sisters in order to take them back to the kingdom of God. Truly, we thank you, Father. We thank you for this hour of grace this evening as well. We thank you and know that you will never leave us alone. Thank you for your love. Thank you for your faithfulness to us, your children.

0: Toliko mi je bilo lepo da kad je Matija svirao kad je
1: Ich wollte eigentlich die
2: I actually didn't want to open my eyes at all once Matthias had finished playing the music. But when I did open my eyes, I saw many people around me. Some of them I know, but most of them I don't. But when I tried to look and feel from within, I simply had the feeling that all around me, I was seeing brothers and sisters. That fulfills me deeply. It also strengthens me and motivates me. And yes, this work within the community stimulates me also to experience and feel this community with my inner eyes. And thank you so very much for everything that we may experience here.
3: Yes, dear brothers and sisters, it really is a special Pentecost celebration. The Father speaks to us and encourages us to find our way to take action. And together we share the vegetarian supper of love. Unfortunately, it's not like this everywhere because especially the holidays like Pentecost, Easter, or Christmas are truly hell on earth for our fellow creatures, for the animals. They are slaughtered by the tens of thousands for the holiday roasts. And their lives before that are spent in dark barns where they are locked up. And the families are torn apart. And the trip to the slaughterhouse is often the only time our fellow creatures see the sun, the only time they are allowed to feel the wind. And many also then see a green meadow for the very first time. It is an unimaginable life of suffering, even though the fifth commandment has been known for so long, thou shall not kill. And that applies in regard to animals as well. Dear brothers and sisters, original Christianity is the Christianity of the deed. And there has really been enough talking for 2,000 years. And now it is time for action. And I think we are all very grateful that in the year 2000, the wisdom Gabriele Sophia followed through. With the founding of the International Gabriele Sophia Foundation, she laid the cornerstone for the land of peace. A land where the animals, the plants, the minerals are respected and cherished, and we human beings are learning more and more to find our way into this unity, which is also what our loving Father has asked of us today, to find our way into this deed for His creation. It is a wonderful land where the animals can live in freedom. And it is certainly no coincidence that just before Pentecost, we received a request asking whether we could take in two flocks of sheep that had fallen on hard times. With the first flock, it was so that an elderly man who had been keeping the sheep could no longer care for them. And you can probably imagine that we didn't hesitate for long, but instead said yes right away, drove out, and rescued the animals. They are wool sheep. They are Welsh black noses mixed with Jacob sheep. That sounds
2: a bit dramatic now, but when you see the pictures, they are wonderful, stately, and noble creatures. Kairo, that is the daddy ram, so to speak, the leader of the flock. And there are also two ewes, Syriane and Dora. So Syriane has one lamb, and Dora, the dark-colored ewe, has two lambs, Yela and Yamila. And this flock also included four Cameroon sheep. The ram is Limuri, and the three ladies are Lima, Lalaika, and Likwira. And it really is a very lively and cheerful sheep family. When you see the pictures of how the animals arrived on the land, how grateful they were to be in a clean barn. It's a truly great joy.

0: Die zweite Herde,
1: the second flock we were able to rescue is also made up of wool sheep. This is a larger flock of 10 sheep. This flock too was in distress because the man could no longer care for them and asked for help. They're still very new on the land. We haven't been able to give them all names yet. But it's simply a great joy that with the land, we have the opportunity to give these creatures a home, that in the community we may stand up for God's creation, that we may take care of them. And you can imagine that this is also a great responsibility because lives are at stake, and sheep too live relatively long lives and want to be well cared for.
2: We were all privileged to feel and hear the voice of our loving Father through the living prophetic word. His eternal, powerful word of love seeks out each of His children. He wants to reach us deep within and refresh us. He calls us, for we are a part of Him within us, that at the very core of being of our soul, we carry all His power of love, our eternal divine inheritance. And so we are inseparably connected to all life, to all of being, to every human being, to every animal, to every plant, and to every stone. What matters then is the deed, the act of love for all life that surrounds us. Let us practice growing a little deeper into the law every day. The Ten Commandments and the Sermon on the Mount show us the way. Dear brothers and sisters, let us take leave of one another for today, I think with grateful and filled hearts. Greetings in God.

dear viewers, dear friends all over the world. We would be very happy to receive your thoughts and comments. Telephone and WhatsApp +491 151 188 387 42.

0: Liopani Schule.
1: Liopani School, to a higher ethics and morals for children and adults.
0: In
1: the Liopani School, we learn, among other things, to practice the help for life. Do not do to another what you do not want to have done to you, toward people, animals, and nature, in order to become a happier and more peaceful person. Liopani is an angel being who in the eternal spiritual worlds guides and teaches the spirit children. What Liopani wants to say to us human children on the earth, whether small or big, has been written down for us by a human being who is able to translate the language of the heavens. Because Liopani is a heavenly being and thus does not speak the language of human beings, I, Gabriela, your human sister, translate Liopani's heavenly language.

0: Liebe Kinder,
1: dear children, dear friends, much of what Liobany explains cannot be understood by a small child. However, the child's soul is already prepared to take in what Liobany tells us today. She says, dear child, I speak to your soul because it understands me. Your earthly garment has not yet matured enough so that it can understand the meaning of the words. But you, the soul, absorb the meaning from the words, that is, the melody, the tone, or the sound. You surround yourself with this and thus sense that you are not of this world. You sense that through the melodies that come close to you as an echo in the words I tell you, that you are on earth to dissolve the shadows and to sense, think and live in a light-filled and pure way.
2: Liobany continues, dear soul, so in the earthly garment you are still in an awkward baby or little child. But you understand what I say to you. In your earthly garment, there are people at your side who, like you, have a guardian spirit with them who wants to help and to serve them. These fellow people are your parents who have begotten your still small earthly garment, thus giving you a house of flesh and bone.
1: Once your earthly garment is born, you will gradually move into this garment and will dwell there until you are called by the Eternal, by God, your Father, to leave the earth. Then you will live again as soul in other worlds which are finer in radiation than this earth, or you will return again as an angel to the kingdom of God from where you came.
0: Von woher du gekommen bist.
2: Liebe Seele, dear soul in the child, says Liobany, perhaps as a human being you are called Monica or Peter, whatever your parents call you, I would like to address you with your present name. It is also possible that your soul has now incarnated into an earthly garment for the first time, that is, that you have come directly from the heavens. So, if you have come directly from the heavens, if you have not yet been in an earthly garment several times and therefore have not yet shadowed yourself, then your spirit body in your physical body is still unburdened. Your light is merely covered up. Your spirit body shows only the traces of the journey that it made through the soul realms on the way to incarnation.
1: What does incarnation mean? An incarnation occurs when a soul connects itself with a human body. During this journey from the heavens to the incarnation, you have gradually covered the light you had in the homeland. You left it behind in the pure being, in the eternal homeland, in the wall of light that surrounds the heavens. You had to do this on your way to incarnation, to also be able to live in the vibrational level of this world, that is, on earth, in a human body. So if you came directly from the heavens and not from the soul realms, from where the souls incarnate again, then you will see your guardian angel and your parents in their respective radiations.
2: Menschen, people who love their neighbors, who do no harm to the animals, who respect plants and stones because they recognize the life in them too, have radiating physical bodies. Such people who give love will be loved in return. Their radiating light attracts light-filled souls which live on earth or in other areas of the universe and are linked with the ones who spread love and sunshine.
1: Dear child, says Liobany, I now speak again to your soul which is still active in your body and which needs time to totally penetrate into the organs and cells with its radiation. If you are light-filled and bright, you, dear soul, will see your guardian spirit. See, it is your sister or brother from the heavens who accompanies you on your sojourn on earth. Be happy and affirm the heavenly messenger at your side and recognize it as a part of you. Your guardian angel is placed at your side by God, your Father. Your Father wants you to let your light-filled soul become even more filled with light and to let the power of your soul flow into the world.
2: There will come years on earth when you will be allowed to bring this selfless light, which is love, to those who long for this beautiful radiating light as well, who also want to become light-filled and bright, so that they may go back to the Father of Love, to the homeland of light. If you brighten your body of light and intensify the light, you will also give much joy to your earthly parents. They have begotten your earthly garment and want to guard and love it. The more you love your parents, the more joy and peace there will be in the earthly family into which you were born.
1: So if your soul is light-filled, then look and believe in what you see. You still look heavenward, and you also see the guardian angels who stand at your parents' side. They are the messengers from the kingdom of God, who, through the world of their sensations and thoughts, also tell your parents how they should think and act in order to become angelic again, like you.
2: Understand, dear little child in the earthly garment, Liobani says to us, you have incarnated yourself not only into an earthly family, but into a spiritual one as well, for the spirit beings, the angels that are with you and with your parents and your brothers and sisters belong to your earthly family too. They are connected with you in the earthly garment because they have taken on your protection.
1: Just as the sun pours its rays into this earth, in a similar way the spirit beings, the guardian angels, are connected with the person through a fine band of radiation. By way of this band of radiation, the guardian angels are aware of everything that the human beings, whom they want to protect, think and speak. Your guardian spirit, for example, perceives your soul's sensations down to the last detail, even though you cannot express yourself yet through your little earthly body.
2: The guardian angel stands by you, you who are a soul in a human body, via the band of radiation. It transmits to you its sensations of love and peace via this band of light. Later on, it will also speak into your conscience via this band of light and say, dear child, do not do this. Do not shadow your soul. Act lovingly. Forgive. Leave the little flower. Do not step on it deliberately, it says. Let the little animal go on its way and do not torment it.
1: It says, love your brothers and sisters, even if they are unloving at present, and love especially your parents, who give you so much love. And if your parents are not so very friendly to you today, be all the more friendly to them. If you are all the more loving and friendly to them, then father and mother will soon smile again, and their faces will shine again and be friendly.
2: So, dear parents, dear children, today we've heard about our guardian angel, which, like a friend, helps to sense what is good. If you like, tune in again next time when we tell you about Liubani. Until then, goodbye.
1: Goodbye.

0: Guten Morgen, lieber Zuhörer, liebe Zuhörerin.
1: Good morning, dear viewers, dear listeners. How is your morning? How do you see your today already in the morning? Perhaps one or the other says, alas, what a day. Why do you think about your day this way? Why give up on the day already in the morning? Do you know then what this day will really bring you? It is not someone or other who brings us the difficulties, the anger. We ourselves have made these difficulties for ourselves, and the day, our day, points them out to us again.

It is our own thoughts that fall back on us, the useless and loveless thoughts, the hurtful thoughts that we have had toward other people, the thoughts of our own advantage, but also our disparaging thoughts, thoughts in which we have aggrandized ourselves, perhaps also thoughts of being weary of life.

and in the stars and planets. Christ wants to lead us out of our all too human gaze. With Him, we may change our way of thinking. Let us bring God's love to mind. Let us bring the nearness of Christ to mind. Let us trust in Him, and in all that surrounds us, assume a divine picture that the stream of love surrounds and permeates us, that God always loves us, that He is our Father, that He is our eternal homeland, that He keeps the heavenly mansions free until we find our way back to Him.

0: Lassen wir uns von diesen inneren Eindrücken motivieren.
1: If we let ourselves be motivated by these inner impressions, then we will become more and more steadfast. Through the inner motivation, which comes from the spirit of our Father, we become strong. We become more secure in order to transform our ego life with Christ into the mighty life of the I Am. In this way, we will also very gradually find our way out of our personal aspects, out of the all-too-humanness, out of weakness, out of sin. We will grow stronger and know that we can vanquish the unlawful aspects with Christ. If hours come in which it is hard for us, then we should bring this inner picture to mind, this picture of hope, of the love of our Father, of peace, and of security in Him. Through this positive, lawful picture of life, it is, so to speak, the call to God for support and help. He will also grant us support and help. And we will master the situations with Him. In this way, we grow strong in God. We do not lean on people. Instead, we call on God and find a hold in Him. If in this way, we turn to the Lord again and again, then we will very soon experience the mighty I Am, the stream that flows throughout us. And we will move more and more in this stream because we have become sure that God supports us.

0: Lieber Zuhörer, liebe Zuhörerin, diese Erfahrung wünsche ich auch Ihnen.
1: Dear viewers, dear listeners, I wish this experience for you too. Then, when at noontime you look back at your morning, you can say, yes, I was privileged to experience His guidance in many a situation and to feel His help. Then you can thank Him in a brief, profound prayer, and also give thanks for what you may not have managed so well yet. Firmly resolved to do better in the future, then you will also experience His guidance again during the afternoon. God is present. You feel this in your own day. Therefore, in the evening, when after the day's work you close the day, also give thanks to God, your Father, our Father, and tell Him what you will do better tomorrow. Then you may be sure that He will help you. With all my heart, I wish you a day in His guidance and the experience of the nearness of God. Greetings in God.

0: Dear listeners, a very warm greeting to the series, The Inner Path to the Cosmic Consciousness. Today, we will be listening to the program number 17 on the level of order, the first level on the path to the love for God and neighbor. It is the path to God in us. During this serious and uneasy time in which threatening events follow in quick succession, and the human being finds no security or hold externally, often not seeing any prospects anymore, the free spirit is calling to the people on all continents. Come, all of you, to me, for I want to help you. I want to lead you to the Father. The Christ of God is the true hold. He is the rock in this world, too, which is like a tumultuous surf. He teaches us that God is not a punishing God, but the Father of us all, who longs for each one of his children. He is the love, and this love dwells in every person. It is God in us. So that we may find our way to this awareness, God in us, by learning to live consciously and according to the laws of God, and by purifying our temple more and more, the divine wisdom, together with Christ, teaches the inner path in the Sophianic and Messianic age toward higher ethical and moral values and for a peaceful mankind. This path is given to us from the kingdom of God. The cherub of divine wisdom, our spiritual teacher, Brother Emmanuel, gave the teaching material in Revelation, and Gabriele, the prophetess and emissary of God in our time, gave us further explanations to it. Christine, Jeanette, and I, myself, my name is Christo, will read to you from the teaching material as pupils among pupils. If you would like to, take paper and pencil to hand already now, because today we will receive specific tasks and maxims that you could note down, if you will. Today, we will begin with the sixth chapter in the teaching material with the title, The Training of the Sense of Touch. At the beginning of this new lesson from the Spirit of God, Gabriele said the following. Greetings in God, dear brother, dear sister. May the peace of the Lord inspire us all, so that we may understand and actualize the following teachings, tasks, and questions revealed to us by Brother Emmanuel, our spiritual teacher. We heard that we should refine our five senses so that we can grow closer to our origin. The training of our sensations, thoughts, words, and of our five senses is the teaching material on the spiritual level of order. Our teacher, Brother Emmanuel, reminds us again and again to walk the path within joyfully and aligned with the highest love, with God.
1: In the teaching material, Gabriela gives us further indications on the training of our senses. Tasks were already given for the refinement of the four senses. We have to align our senses each day anew and remember to think positively again and again until we have matured to such an extent that we basically do everything from within, until we are able to draw from our opened consciousness and be guided from within. This, then, is the conscious living. This is purposeful and constructive living. The fifth sense, which we now address, is the sense of touch. Dear brother, dear sister, when we consider the five senses from the point of view of the spirit, we recognize that in many cases, our hand wants to touch what our physical eye perceives. Our eye wants to see the smells and fragrances that are absorbed by the nose. The sense of touch reacts simultaneously. For instance, a person reaches for the object with a fragrant content and brings it to his nose. Attracted by the kitchen smells, he goes to the stove, lifts the lid off the pot, in which the fragrant content is cooking and sticks his nose in it in order to fully absorb the smell. We could continue with such or similar cases. There are many examples. When we are in town in a department store and we see a pretty fabric, our sense of touch immediately urges us to touch it. When we see furniture in different colors and forms, and we have the opportunity to look at them more closely, then we want to touch them as well, to examine them and think about them. When we walk through the garden or take a walk through the fields and woods, and when we see pretty flowers, then it may be again our senses of vision, smell, or touch that urge us. We want to take a closer look at the flowers. We want to smell and touch them.
2: In the previous programs, we have already heard that each organ of the senses influences the other senses, but also affect our feelings and thoughts. Gabriele explained about this. Our five senses imperceptibly control our disposition as well as our world of thoughts and sensations. Our wishes and conceptions, too, are stimulated by the five senses. They cause us to pursue the desires of our senses and, with our thoughts, to intensify whatever is in us as desires, notions, and human or spiritual qualities. Thus, we are controlled by our senses. This is why we have to refine them. So the person who has not put his senses in order constantly wants to touch everything he sees and registers. Our sense of hearing, for instance, calls us to the window when outside one neighbor is talking to another. Hastily and without control, we run to the window or balcony door to open it and maybe lean over the balcony to listen in on what both neighbors are talking about. All these stirrings and inclinations are human, and the more we pursue them, the more they lead us into the world of the stimulation of our senses. This increases our curiosity, our compulsions, our addiction to stimulants, and much more. Our uncontrolled senses lead us to without more and more, through which our desires toward the world grow ever stronger. This wishful thinking stimulates our thoughts about wanting to possess, to be, and to have. This gives rise to envy, animosity, and resentment, insofar as we desire the same or like things. Everything is based on vibration. We know that every one of us is on a different level of consciousness according to the way he thinks and lives. As long as we human beings are still individuals clouded by our base ego, we are seldom of one mind with our neighbor. Every spiritual level of consciousness, there are seven altogether, contains in turn all other levels. Thus, every basic level of consciousness, seen as a whole, has seven aspects, seven spectral lights. These stream from the primordial power, as one ray. They are refracted in the prism suns, which orbit around the primordial central sun. Thus, the level of order two has altogether seven aspects of consciousness. It contains all other spiritual levels of consciousness: will, wisdom, earnestness, patience, love, and mercy.
0: We continue reading in the teaching material, in which Gabriele continues to explain the following. The spiritual heritage that God has given us is the 7x7 powers. It is the absolute law, God. It is the fullness of infinity. It is the consciousness, God. It is our life. We have to rediscover this life, our life, by recognizing the laws and by actualizing them. We will then find our way back to the fullness, to the Father's house, to the law, which we are and which created us. By way of lawful thinking, the right kind of actions, and thus spiritual living, by submitting to the will of God, we find our way back to the origin of the source, from where we once came. And so, we are called to develop the seven basic powers of life, to become free, in order to be one with God. To open all seven basic powers, we have to begin with the first one, with order. This is why we make every effort to put our thoughts in order, to curb our speech, and to master our senses, and thus gain a stable foundation upon which we can build subsequent spiritual levels. This is why the sentence that Brother Emmanuel gave us in 1985 is of great significance for our life. It is applicable to all spiritual levels, where we are or those that we still have to develop. He said, "Just as the person feels, thinks, and lives, so is he. That is his nature. That is his realm of knowledge and the state of his developed consciousness." Dear brother, dear sister, please write this sentence in your mystical journal to remember it. It is essential for the inner path and can be rediscovered on every level. I repeat Brother Emmanuel's statement in its essence. Just as the person feels, thinks, and lives, so is he. That is his nature. That is his realm of knowledge and the state of his developed consciousness.
1: Dear listeners, after this enlightening sentence from Brother Emmanuel, our spiritual teacher, we will now listen to more aspects about our senses. Gabriela explained the following. As long as our five senses are still turned toward the material world, we will want, if possible, to see everything, to listen in on everything, to smell pleasant odors, to taste good food, and drink and touch everything we can possibly reach. This does not mean that we should give up and let go of everything that is beautiful and pleasing. It means that we should not crave for it, but rather feel grateful for these things without allowing ourselves to be enslaved by them. Any exaggeration, like for example, fanaticism, or letting yourself go, does not lead to inner stillness. We know that our five senses are like five antennas. The five senses, the antennas, are constantly intent on transmitting to us, the human receiver, everything that we want for ourselves, that we can grasp and comprehend. If our five senses are not purified and ennobled, if instead we are still driven by our senses, then we cannot live from within to without. Our five senses, directed to without, take hold of us every day anew, and then make us into a plaything of our own desires, passions, and compulsions. When we look at ourselves and consider our five senses, we have to realize that we ourselves are as our senses are, and so we are the product of our five senses. For this reason, we can say that in the last analysis, we are our five senses. If we do not refine them, if we do not learn to dominate them, They make of us a subject without will that is driven here, there, just as our uncontrolled senses want. The game the senses play with a person can lead to further soul burdens if the person does not get them under control, because they will increasingly influence his world of sensations and thoughts. Therefore, the person who gives his senses free rein will absorb many vibrations which are the same or like his correspondences with his five senses, which control and have him on a string. He moves from one field of vibration to the other. Thus, he is the plaything of his senses. We human beings will continue to be the plaything of our own senses until we have brought them under control. Once we have ennobled our senses and our thoughts, we will live more and more from within to without, because the goal of the inner path is to walk to the kingdom of the inner being from without to within, and then to sense, think, and act from there. As soon as our senses, our sensations and thoughts are ennobled and obedient to the inner life, we will touch and take into our hand only what is necessary, and we will do so consciously, that is, linked with God, sensing and thinking from our inner being. So once we submit our thinking, feeling, and willing to the eternal, we are also protected from the many negative vibrations, including viruses and harmful bacteria, which can penetrate us if we are world-oriented.
2: Brother Emmanuel revealed the following. Unknowing people touch everything they can lay their hands on and what they are interested in. People touch furniture, fabrics, clothing, and many other objects. They leave behind their traces, that is, their vibrations, everywhere. On every chair, for example, there are countless vibrations from all those people who have used this chair over the years. There are vibrations of all sorts on all material objects. So a person who is not in command of his sense of touch, because he has not refined his five senses and brought them under his control for the most part, thus who still lives in and with the world of the senses and is therefore oriented to this side of life and is not God-conscious, accepts and absorbs all the vibrations that vibrate on his plane of consciousness. He becomes infected with them and identifies himself with them. Gabriele explained the following to this. The vibrations that we absorb with our sense of touch, with our hands, flow first into our aura. Our aura is the mirror of our soul, of our consciousness and subconscious, correspondences, memories, and developing correspondences are found in our consciousness as well as in our subconscious and in our soul garments and soul particles. All of these are thought complexes, that is, energy fields, which we have created through our wrong way of thinking and acting. Some are strong, others less so. They are our soul burdens and our physical burdens, which vibrate more or less strongly according to the intensity of the individual thought complex. Our spiritual teacher, Brother Emmanuel, said the following to this. A thought complex also called an energy field, can intensify and expand when the same thought is entertained over and over again. One thought after another strings together with a correspondence, which already lies in the soul, or with a developing correspondence, thus forming an ever greater negative energy field that has a magnetic effect on the aura and attracts equal or like vibrating thoughts from the realm of thoughts. Expiated burdens too, that still exist merely as memories, can be stimulated via renewed faulty behavior and become correspondences again.
1: Gabriela gave more indications in the teaching material. This is why we have to make every effort to get our ultra-human ways under control every day. This does not mean that we should castigate ourselves. We should gradually, that is, successively, conquer ourselves. This means we should bit by bit overcome the all-too-human in us and no longer do it. The correspondences that have a magnetic effect on our aura are energy fields that attract everything found on this particular wavelength. Through our uncontrolled sense of touch, we absorb such thought vibrations that cling to the object we touched and are similar to our correspondences. These forces, the thoughts, desires, and longings of others that are similar to our correspondences, stream first into our aura. If the same or like things are then thought or spoken by us again and again, then these forces foreign to us touch our correspondences, either in the consciousness or the subconscious or the soul garments, depending on which correspondences are active in us and which vibrations we absorb. If we persist in focusing on a certain matter and want to push our will through, if, for example, we are envious, filled with hatred and the like, we may awaken memories in our soul by letting negativity flow in, which will then come toward us as a correspondence. Memories of the soul are effects of causes which we have already expiated, that is, settled, either in this life or in one of our former lives. And so when we do not pay attention to our thinking, feeling, and wanting, and give free rein to our senses, we will either intensify from outside and even expand the correspondences effective in us, or will reawaken memories, that is, already settled matters, and let them become correspondences again. Therefore, we have to realize that a thought complex, a correspondence, is the target of different forces which we absorb from without in an uncontrolled way. When we are oriented to the world, that is, when our senses, our antennas, are directed to without, to the world of the stimulation of our senses, we are the target for various energy fields present in the atmosphere as well as in the spheres of purification. Souls, too, that vibrate in a like way to our thought complexes, to our correspondences, can then influence us. Viruses and harmful bacteria, too, thus gain access to our body. When, for example, we radiate thoughts of fear about a certain illness or certain pathogens, then our fear will be the magnet that attracts what we fear. So the one who lives in an uncontrolled way, that is, without controlling his sensations, thoughts, words, actions, and senses, is constantly at the mercy of contrary human and astral forces, as well as of viruses and harmful bacteria.
0: Dear listeners, today we have received specific indications concerning the influence of our senses on our disposition, but also on our thoughts, desires, and longing. These are aids that give us information about ourselves so that we can recognize ourselves ever more deeply and change ourselves. So it is worth it to go into the day consciously so that we grasp and make correct use of the tasks that the energy of the day, our teaching master, brings. In the explanations to the teaching material on the level of order, Gabriele brings us closer and closer to our goal. It is the origin of the source, our eternal homeland, from which we once left. It is our true, eternal life, to which we may find our way back if we cleanse our temple more and more and actualize the law of God, the love for God and neighbor. In this way, we can bring the flame in us, the light of the Christ of God, to shine. This goal connects us in the whole world as brothers and sisters on the inner path to the cosmic consciousness, to God in us. In this inner fellowship, we take our leave of you with a very warm greetings in God.

0: Der Ruf vieler Urchristen.
1: The call of many original Christians to all original Christians worldwide and those who think in the spirit of the love for God and neighbor. Watch over the word from our eternal homeland. Watch over the word from the kingdom of God. Watch over the word of love for God and neighbor, which is our eternal homeland.
2: Watch over the word of peace. Watch over the word of unity of people, nature, and animals. Watch over the word, which is our path into the eternal kingdom, into the Father's house. Watch over the word from the cornucopia of the divine wisdom. Watch over the word of the Christ of God. Watch over His word, eternal presence. It is the love for God and neighbor, the glad tidings of peace and the unity of all being. God is love. Therefore, watch over nature and all that is a part of her. Love, the same as the love for God and neighbor, is the highest good. It is our true eternal being.
1: In this awareness, we take our leave. His word, eternal presence. Greetings in God.

0: Menschen beten.
1: People pray.
0: Wer betet?
1: The one who prays, believes.
0: Oder will er durchs
1: Or do they want to tempt God through prayer to see if he helps? God does not let himself be tempted. He is always present. It is the Spirit of our eternal Father.
0: Wer ist Gott?
1: Who is God?
0: Gott ist Schöpfer.
1: God is the Creator. God is power. God is light. God is the unending all-intelligence. God is the stream. God is the life. God is the law of love. We human beings breathe because God is the life in us. God is in the primordial basis of our soul, so he is the power and the law of infinity. From this free law, he created form, his form. We call this form Eternal Father. We frequently pray or sing in prayer the Lord's Prayer. Anyone who prays the Lord's Prayer should become aware that God, our Eternal Father, the law of love in us, loves us, and that the great love is always present, that the great love is always close to us. Why do we feel the nearness of God so little?
0: So manche wird sagen,
1: many a one will say,
0: Gott ist mir fern.
1: God is far from me. Or someone who doesn't pray says, I don't believe in any God. But somehow, each person has more or less fear.
0: Können wir wirklich sagen,
1: can we really say that we are totally free of fear? Why do so many people have ineffable fear? Where does the fear come from? For example, animals are not afraid until someone takes their life. Why are we human beings afraid? Some people will say, animals are lower beings. They have only instinct. We human beings, on the other hand, are higher beings. We have a mind. Especially the higher beings should not be afraid, because they pray and pray the Lord's Prayer. It should rather be the other way round, that lower beings are afraid. But why are the so-called higher beings afraid? What are we afraid of? fear of tomorrow, fear of blows of fate, fear of being alone, fear of illness and need. Many fears plague many a person. Where do these fears come from? Ultimately, they come from the mind that has not been schooled to become conscious of God. We think against our neighbor. We are spiteful.

0: not against animals and people. If we would be in God, then when the time has come, we would die in peace, because we are in God. But through our sins, through our wrongdoings, we have turned away from the inner light. We are afraid. And this fear shapes and imprints our existence. With this imprint, we go against our neighbor. With this imprint, we expect from our fellow people that they do this or that for us. We expect of them that they give us what we ultimately are not entitled to. Why do we also pray for our fellow people who are in need and suffering? Because very few people practice mercy. We pray the Lord's Prayer. Let us ask ourselves, why doesn't the Lord's Prayer bring us closer to God? Jesus the Christ gave us an understanding of the Lord's Prayer. This prayer in particular could help us to understand ourselves, our fears, our hardships, our worries. We people put our negative aspects into the atmosphere, into the soul, into the stars. We communicate with this. The result is fear. If we want to free ourselves of our worries and hardships, our fears, then we should become aware that God, the all-power, the all-intelligence, is our eternal Father, that He knows about all things, that He calls us by way of Christ. We now want to turn to the Lord's Prayer together. I would like to read it out very slowly and thus recite it slowly. And we can hold an exploration of conscience together, practicing self-recognition, whether we believe, whether we want to entrust ourselves to God, or where our weaknesses lie, with which we have turned away from God.
1: Zwei Worte, Vater unser.
0: Two words, our Father. Let us take these two words into the Christ Center near our heart. Let us allow our Father to vibrate into us, to sense that God is a present God.

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0: Bleiben wir in der Stille.
1: Let us remain in the stillness to reflect about ourselves.
0: Denn gerade das Vater unser,
1: for especially the Lord's Prayer,
0: geleitet uns als Söhne und Töchter Gottes,
1: accompanies us as sons and daughters of God to the Eternal One, to the Eternal Father, whose Spirit is in us.

0: Das Vater unser.
1: The Lord's Prayer.
0: Übermittelt uns.
1: Gives us strength to trust, strength to surrender to God, our Father. In the Lord's Prayer, the Eternal One is calling His children, His sons and daughters.
0: Das Vater unser,
1: the Lord's Prayer, prayed fervently and from our heart,
0: gibt uns Kraft,
1: gives us strength
0: uns
1: in to embed ourselves in this great spirit
0: und von ihm Geborgenheit
1: and to gain from him secureness and freedom. The Great Spirit in our Father takes away our fear. He shows us the way to freedom, the way to happiness, the way to inner peace and stillness, which is the birthplace of our true life.

0: Liebe Geschwister,
1: dear brothers and sisters, it is wonderful that we are able to gather together as the core community of the Lord for the building of the kingdom of peace of the Christ of God. We are delighted that many guests from various countries, as well as some brothers and sisters from the gathering points, have accepted our invitation to our original Christian community gathering and can now spend this evening with us here in the hall of the Sophia Library, the Center of the Free Spirit. Let us greet one another with a heartfelt greetings in God. Also connected via technology tonight are our brothers and sisters in the gathering points that have been established in Slovenia, Croatia, North Macedonia, Serbia, in Italy, Spain, France, Hungary, and Poland. Although outwardly we are separated by hundreds of kilometers in some cases, on several occasions we have already been able to experience and feel that we are connected in our hearts by the same goal and that deep within one feels no distance. And we are very happy that via radio or television, you, dear viewers and listeners at home, can also participate in our original Christian community gathering for Pentecost, and we warmly welcome you. The invitation to today's community gathering reads, Pentecost, the speaking God for the life in all being. The celebration of Pentecost stands for the outpouring of the Holy Spirit nearly 2,000 years ago, but what does that mean today? Then, as now, we can connect with this Spirit at any time. We are daughters and sons of a loving Father who has never ceased to speak to us and pour out His love. He lets Himself be found deep within our souls. When we look out into nature, we find Him everywhere. He is the life in the bird flying above us. He is the life in the tree whose leaves rustle in the wind. He is the life in the raindrop that falls to the earth. He is the life and the love in us, in every animal, in every plant, in every stone, and in every stone. Yet, since we often still struggle to perceive Him within us and around us, God has spoken and continues to speak to us, His children, at all times through prophetesses and prophets. And even in our time, we have been privileged to hear His word for over five decades through Gabriele, the seraph of divine wisdom, and now, without interruption, through the prophet Ulrich. 2 weeks ago, the prophetic word was given in Slovenia, and Christ spoke loving and strengthening words to a people with a very long original Christian history, fragments of which are still preserved today. It was a powerful appeal to follow Him. God speaks to us untiringly because He longs for His children and wants to bring every single son and every single daughter back to our eternal homeland. Thus, He entrusted His first beheld Son, the Christ of God, with the mission of bringing home all fallen souls. And Christ carries out this mission tirelessly, full of love and care. He said, "My sheep know My voice." When I let this sentence sink into my heart, I feel a deep certainty that this is the truth and a longing to follow this truth. It feels like something blossoms within me when Christ speaks to us. just like right now, everything is blossoming in nature, bathed in light and warmth, always oriented toward the sun, the radiating light. For us human beings, orienting ourselves toward the light means to fulfill the love for God and neighbor. And to love our neighbor also means to stand up for them. In recent days, I have been thinking a lot about what it means to stand up for someone. Anyone who has ever experienced someone standing up for him, advocating for them, knows what a warm, grateful, brotherly or sisterly feeling that evokes. At the same time, it is a terrible ache when, in time of hardship, no one stands up for you. Christ came to this earth as Jesus of Nazareth in order to stand up for us. And He still continues to stand up for us for so long until we come home. And that inevitably brings me to the question, do I also stand up for Him? And how can I stand up for Christ? By putting the Ten Commandments and the Sermon on the Mount into practice step by step. By truly taking the five principles and striving to live by them. Through the divine wisdom, we have received countless aids and pointers on how we can stand up for Him, for Christ, because divine wisdom is the act of love and the care for one's neighbor. For me, it is a deep inner joy to be allowed to stand up for Him step by step. Let us now turn our feelings within and allow God's love to fall into our hearts with the song, God is Love. Afterward, we can join together in prayer and invite the kingdom of God into our midst.

God is the pure love. He's speaking to you through the whispering wind, through the animals too. He gives you the forests, the mountains and the dale, the clouds and the heavens, the countless stars above. Sometimes when you're feeling lost and all alone and have no sense of unity, then go deep into your innermost being. Let all things go and turn to me. God is the pure love. He's speaking to you through the whispering wind, through the animals too. He gives you the forests, the mountains and the dale, the clouds and the heavens, the countless stars above. In the stillness can be heard the word of God by He who loves Him above all. His creation spirit lives in every word. For all things pure will serve His call. God is the pure love. He's speaking to you through the whispering wind, through the animals too. He gives you the forests, the mountains and the dale, the clouds and the heavens, the countless stars above.

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1: I am who I am, the God of infinity, the one God of all true prophetesses and prophets. I am the one God, the light of infinity. I am the one God of love who embraces you, my beloved children. I am always the same, yesterday, today, and in all eternity. I am truly love itself, and my love calls my children to turn back, to return home. Oh, my children, I have truly been calling out to you time and again through prophetesses and prophets. I pour out my spirit over you so that you may comprehend that you are not merely human beings. I pour out my spirit over you and bring you together to the one people of love, which I am in you. Oh, see the past. My love was given to you through my Son, who, as Jesus of Nazareth, gave you an understanding of my nature, and he returned, together with a supporting pair of divine wisdom, and for decades imparted the fullness of wisdom and love from me. The outpouring of the Holy Spirit has truly been revealed in unprecedented abundance. Everything is written down. Everything is present here in the Sophia Library in word and sound. Can you imagine what that means? The outpouring of the Holy Spirit, which I, God, your Father, Mother, God am, reveal to you the fullness of his Spirit through the supporting pair of the divine wisdom and through my Son, the Christ of God. And everything, absolutely everything that human beings in the three dimensions are capable of understanding has been written down and can truly be experienced here in word, sound, and in part also in image. Thus, you can learn what it means to receive the Holy Spirit. The Holy Spirit, who I am, has truly come to touch your hearts, to soften your hearts for me, your Lord and God, who I am, from eternity to eternity. I have truly come in my Son and in the divine wisdom, your sister Gabriele, my daughter, the seraph of divine wisdom. She taught you, schooled you, revealed and revealed my eternal Holy Word, the outpouring of the Holy Spirit through a prophet. Thus, the abundance has been given to the peoples of this earth, truly, the fullness from me, your Father, Mother, God, teachings upon teachings, schoolings, interpretations of the eternal law, the outpouring of the Holy Spirit, who I am, from eternity to eternity. What more should I give to my children on earth, since everything has already been given? Truly, you peoples of this earth, only few have accepted and taken to heart the word. Only few people, as compared to the people on this earth, are learning based on the Ten Commandments and the Sermon on the Mount of my Son, the Christ of God, to walk the path inwards in order to cleanse their souls so that they may become more filled with light and, through the light of their souls, brighten their surroundings more and more, shining upon their fellow human beings so that they may reflect what is going on with my brother, with my sister. Why have they become so peaceful? You see, my spirit, which becomes the fruit within you, wants to keep on spreading seeds so as to touch many people and souls, because a people of God shall emerge which fulfills my holy will. Why have so many people among the nations of this world closed their ears to my word? You peoples of this earth, you do indeed hear, but have you taken to heart what I have revealed to you? Or have you remained the same old ones, content to listen, to let themselves be lulled by my word? Know this, you are succumbing to deception. Those who hear my word, recognize and accept it as truth, simultaneously also commit themselves to fulfilling step by step what they hear. Otherwise, they burden their soul. Beloved children, to read and to hear the fullness that is given to you, the outpouring of my Spirit here in the Sophia Library and in the tent of God, is, as it were, also an obligation for you to perform the works of love for God and neighbor step by step, that is, to fulfill them. To fulfill means that you integrate my seven powers of order, of will, of wisdom and earnestness, of patience, of love and mercy, step by step in your lives. And once you have taken the first steps, the desire will come alive in you to be here on this earth not only for yourselves, to put your lives in order and then to continue on the inner path in my will. Those who have grown strong in my will are drawn, as it were, as if automatically into the community. And community means living in the community according to my will, following the five principles of equality, of freedom, of unity, so that brotherhood may truly arise on this earth and above all hovers justice. I am a God of justice. Truly, whatever a person sows, that the person will reap. And a person who merely listens and lets himself be lulled, what will he reap? Oh, see, your souls can become cleansed only through selfless deeds, through selfless love. And this can truly move mountains, for it has an attracting effect on all the seeking sisters and brothers on the whole earth. This is how a people shall come into being, because your souls become more light-filled and radiate, and the Christ of God in you can become increasingly active, can give you impulses of love, impulses of wisdom from me, God, the Eternal One, your Father. Oh, see, you have heard. The human being is the temple of flesh and bone. You yourselves, then, are the temple of flesh and bone. You yourselves are the light. You yourselves are the life from me, your Father, Mother, God. Why, I ask the peoples of this earth, do so many still run after external religions, after blind leaders of the blind? I have never been present in a priestly caste. I have never been in a church made of stone. What then is the purpose of the church steeples in this world? Truly, they will come crashing down, and in the kingdom of peace of my Son, the Christ of God, there will be no more external temples, no churches of stone. There will be no more priests, no more religions. All the external trappings will perish. Therefore, as human beings, you do not need any religious authorities whatsoever, for I, the God of eternity, am in you, and you are the temple of flesh and bone. Look into the world, my children. Look into this world. What have the religions brought about? What have the powerful who have allied themselves with religious leaders brought about? The state of this world. Time and again I reveal to you, come out of these organizations of cruelty upon nature, upon people. Do you not know that many religions are burdened with such grave violations of the laws that truly an unspeakable karma weighs upon them? Come to me. I am in you, the God of love. Come to Christ, my Son, your brother, in you. He lets himself be found, and you know that he has given you his Redeemer power for the strengthening of your souls, so that you may find the way home. O you peoples of this earth, you people in the nations who are indeed often inclined toward complacency, wake up, for the hours are fleeing from humanity. Do you truly want to remain as you are? Do you wish to remain merely hearers of the word and waste the energies? Do you not want to become Christians of the deed who take in hand the Ten Commandments in my Son's Sermon on the Mount? Do you not want to mature step by step into the love for God and neighbor, so that you may also receive the love for God and neighbor? O see, you peoples of this earth, wake up. Break free from your bindings to religions. I am a God of love and a God of freedom. absolute freedom. No one is bound. No one is bound even by a promise. Everyone is completely free to come to me and to come to Christ. I expect nothing, but I give my love. And those who receive my love and grasp all that my love encompasses will mature and eventually come to the insight that they also want to become this love. I am the eternal love, and my Son, the Christ of God, goes after every human being, every soul, with the love that he received from me. Beloved children, I am who I am, a God of love. I am not in the religions. Do understand this. I am not in the dogmas, nor am I in the tabernacle or in a host. All of this is the work of man, of human beings who want to keep you away from me, the living God, who want to lead you elsewhere to the worship of the God of the underworld. Have you still not understood that you are the temples of flesh and bone? You are the light of the God who I am in you. You bear the light of the Christ of God within you. You are beings from me, spirit beings, eternal flowing light created you. You are my images, spirit of my spirit, love of my love. And so I call and call out into this world through the mouth of a prophet. Why do you not hear my call? Why do you still remain the same as before, taking a tiny step here and there and believing that is all it takes? Through Christ, my Son, I want to form a people that does my will. I want to form a people so that it may be on earth as it is in heaven, and so that the people in the kingdom of peace may truly behold the Christ of God and all the beings of light with whom together they form the kingdom of peace on this earth. Everything else will pass away, truly. Everything else will pass away. All the riches of this world are injustice. All the riches of this world harbor oppression, wars, slavery, transgressions against the law of love for God and neighbor. All of that has already ceased to exist. All the rich people who believe they can rule have already ceased to exist. They too have heard, it is easier for a camel to go through the eye of a needle than for a rich person to enter heaven. Why do so many pursue this external wealth, desires, wishes? All of that has already ceased to be. And the Christ of God in you, in the temple of flesh and bone, is the victor. He is eternal life in me, God, your Father, Mother, God. I am who I am, and I send my spirit to my own. I strengthen you in your will to do what is contained in the love for God and neighbor. At all times, I help my children who strive to take a step into the love for God and neighbor. Why, you peoples of this earth, do you cause yourselves such unspeakable suffering? Do you really believe that things will always continue as they are? Where do all these illnesses, all these worries and hardships come from? It is you yourselves. Where do all these many, many catastrophes come from? Because you, the human beings, are the catastrophes. Why do you not believe in the law of love, which I am? Truly, I am the spirit of love, and I give you my love. Just as you turn toward me, I radiate my love to you. The more you open yourselves for my love, the more you receive, the more you become healthy, the happier and more joyful you are, and the more you find the way into the community where no one is higher or lower. All brothers and sisters are equal. No one is more esteemed than another. All ethnic groups, all are equal. You are brothers and sisters in me, your Lord and God. I beheld and created you all as brothers and sisters. And you were once brothers and sisters in the eternal kingdom before you went to incarnate. Why do you have such a hard time in this world? Why is there so much mine and me here, so much above and below, so much wealth, so much poverty? You are brothers and sisters, and as such, you should rediscover yourselves and take the steps toward the five principles of equality, of freedom, of unity, of brotherhood, so that justice may also be alive on this earth. Truly, I am your Father, Mother, God of love, who, as you say, is the Holy Spirit. Yet there is not a single church saint in my kingdom. There are no church saints. I, who am the life, the Creator God, the God of Abraham, Isaac, and Jacob, the God of divine wisdom, of Emmanuel and Gabriele, I am life. And aside from me, there is no life. Beloved friends, beloved children, truly, I am a God of love. I want to take you by the hand and lead you back with my Son, the Christ of God, to the eternal homeland before unspeakable suffering takes place on this earth, before unspeakable catastrophes come. How long have you already known about this? For decades, I have been giving revelations over and over again, and yet there are only so few. A great people could have emerged long since, yet I do not give up calling and calling. But I also admonish and say to all who hear my word, anyone who hears my word and affirms it also obligates themselves. Otherwise, they burden their soul. And those who hear my word and dismiss it as if it were nothing have already pronounced judgment upon themselves. I am truly who I am, the one God of love, and there is no God but me. I am who I am, eternally the same, and I give my Spirit to my children. My Spirit flows to them through nature. My Spirit gives them my Word in everything they encounter. You do not hear me only because your souls are still shadowed and you are unaccustomed to becoming still. Truly, become still and receive my Word in nature. Receive my Word

0: Liebe Brüder, liebe Schwestern.
1: Dear brothers, dear sisters.
0: So sanfte Worte.
1: Such gentle words.
0: So voller Güte.
1: So full of kindness and love.
0: Das kann nur eine.
1: Only one is capable of this. Only the loving Father, Mother, God, who knows His children living here on this earth, seeking Him, and who knows what struggles we face here, where we go astray, and what paths we sometimes take in our search to find Him. We commemorate the message of Pentecost and the outpouring of the Holy Spirit, and what the Father has given us today was truly the outpouring over us human beings, over all souls who want to hear Him. And an image came to me as He spoke. It is as if a gardener goes into the garden and looks at his little plants, which are still very young. And he gives them love, he gives them warmth, he gives them water, he gives them the nourishment they need so that they can grow, blossom, and live out what they are in their origin, children of love, children of infinity. And this is what he reminded us of again this evening. We are his children, and we may make ourselves aware of this every single day. We do not need any blind leaders of the blind. We need Christ. We need the Ten Commandments. We need the Sermon on the Mount, the inner path. All of these are support and help for us so that we can find the way to Him and take the steps toward Him. He asked a question. He asked several questions tonight. Two of them stuck with me. Once he said, "What more should I give you?" Everything has been said. We find everything here in the Sophia Library, the center of the free spirit. I think we should let this term have an effect in us for a moment and consider what it means. The center of the free spirit is here, and we are allowed to be here. We can read helpful works on every situation, on every topic, works given to us through the divine wisdom over 5 decades. It is such an infinitely great treasure. And he also said,

0: Do you not want to become Christians of the deed? And I know only one answer to this question, namely, with my full heart, yes, I want to give my heart to this and help and serve so that the kingdom of peace can be built up here and as many souls as possible can be reached through the Christ of God in their hearts. Dear brothers and sisters, it is sometimes not so easy after such words, especially when they touch us so deeply and actually also inspire the stillness within us to speak about them or perhaps to express one's feelings, what is in one's heart. But nevertheless, I would also like to ask all of you, everyone is warmly invited to express their heart, to share, so that we can hear from one another and also learn from one another. And if you would like to say something, please feel free to speak up. We look forward to it.
1: Today, I experienced the Father as a loving Father who says, I told you through Abraham, I told you through Moses, I told you through Isaiah, I gave you my Son, the Christ of God, that He might lead you into all truth. And throughout the many centuries, I have sent God's prophets and prophetesses time and again, and now I have sent you the primordial wisdom and the primordial love, the cornucopia of divine wisdom for 50 years. May I explain it to you once more? This is how it seemed to me. What I desire is for you to become once again the beings that you are at your very core, and for you to form a people on this earth, which is a product of the fall, a people that lives together in my spirit and in the spirit of the Christ of God, so loving, so kind, so warm, the kind Father.
0: I felt like the greatest power of the universe is speaking to us with infinite gentleness. He has none of that rigmarole and all that mystery about God. It doesn't exist. He is simply there and tells us we belong to Him and that we should come back home again. And He also tells us how. I was also deeply moved that He uses this time to lead us again and again to the love that lies deep within us as well.
2: Bueno, a mí cada frase que ha dicho hoy el Padre me ha llegado muy profundamente porque todo eran aspectos importantísimos para mi momento actual.
3: Also, bei mir war das so,
1: for me, it was so that all the words God the Father spoke sank very deeply into me, and I'm especially taking with me this aspect that hearing His word obliges me to put it into practice as well. And I'm also taking with me His infinite love, which He poured out over us, and I have no words to describe it.
0: Dear Mar, I think what you're saying is beautiful, and thank you very much for your words. It is true that the greatest gratitude we can show to the prophets, to all men and women who have come, but also to the Father, to the Christ of God, is by truly putting into practice step by step what we have understood and letting it to come alive more and more. And I also find this image you describe beautiful. You take it with you in your homeland, just as the Father said earlier, my spirit shall bear fruit within you from which new seeds will arise. And that is how I imagine it, how the true love for God and neighbor then spreads by way of the gathering points being distributed across all spheres.
4: Ja, ich finde diese
1: yes, I think this powerful revelation has once again shown us and brought before our eyes and ears that this God really has absolutely nothing to do with the God that the churches have been trying to sell to humankind for centuries. The church and the priests have shaped this belief, this phrase, faith alone is enough, and have drummed it into the people for centuries precisely to control them. And I have the feeling that God the Father spoke out very powerfully against that today as well, because it's simply not enough to just approve of a teaching. It's about changing myself, stepping out of my comfort zone, and that's when things really get exciting.
0: When the Father said that again today, I have given you everything here for 50 years, he has been expressing his law through Christ, the divine wisdom in our human words, so that everyone has the opportunity to recognize where this free spirit is in himself. And that is the inner path in very practical terms. Brother Emmanuel taught it through Gabriele for many, many years. Everything was written down, sometimes viewed from the left, sometimes from above, sometimes from the right, so that everyone can truly find themselves in it and with Christ dissolve their imprints that do not correspond to God's law. He is there. He lets himself be found. And I think it's wonderful. God is not far from us. He said we can also perceive him in nature. This doesn't work overnight, but he does give us little signs time and again, like when we suddenly hear a bird singing in the garden in the morning. Yes, who is speaking to us there? It could be our Father conveying a message to us that also goes with us through the day in a different frame of mind, so that we can simply draw closer to him step by step.
1: The Father also told us today what happens when we apply his teaching. He said that here in the Sophia Library, everything, absolutely everything, is given, and that this means we can learn for ourselves to receive the Holy Spirit. That means we are then completely independent of any external structure, of any religion, even independent of a prophet. We can then truly perceive in everything that surrounds us, like a fish in water, that he is there. And I think that is truly the step for people to let go of these religions, these structures, when you begin to put the teaching into practice yourself and to feel that it is within you, then all the external things no longer have any value.
0: As a child, I also searched very, very much for God. I sought him. I also went to church sometimes because I thought I could find him there. And these images came to me of all these walls with figures, black faces, really sad and full of fear. And now, to hear about the opposite of this was yet another confirmation for this young girl. That is not the true God. I think that many souls who hear his word will feel within themselves, I know this voice, I know this love. And then he also said afterward, form a people of love. That was like a vision for me. Yes, I know that. My soul knows this vision. a people of love without boundaries all together, and everyone helps one another. So I am very, very grateful that he spoke to us so gently, because only the Father can speak to us like this. As Gabi said earlier, I believe only our one and only loving, eternally loving Father can speak to us like this.
1: And I think the Father has given us a wonderful key that is very simple. No one is higher or lower. And that is exactly the tool that all religions have used, creating higher ups and lower downs. And with it, these fears, these hardships, the oppression, the fight against one another all the way to war, there is no higher or lower. There is only the brotherhood and sisterhood, inequality in the diversity of mentalities, but inequality as children of the loving Father, beings from Him.
0: And God the Father also said today that when we begin to put His teaching into practice bit by bit, it will inevitably draw us into a community that lives by this. And at the same time, I had the feeling that He is giving us an example today to what gentleness means. Perhaps we can take that with us in how we interact with one another. He spoke so earnestly and addressed the issues, the structures that aren't good, but did so with perfect gentleness and love. So that's what I want to take with me, because in a community, things certainly aren't always rosy and wonderful. But if we remain in gentleness and love, then things can truly change. And He was a tremendous example of that today with His words.
1: God the Father told us today, I am the stillness. But you still speak too much, you are too loud. And I recognize that in myself as well, that I still speak too much. And I ask myself the question, and I'd like to pose that very question to the group here. Yes, how does one attain this inner stillness?
0: For me, becoming still works like this. I speak everything that moves me to the Father out loud in prayer, and then I become more calm. And when I then say, Father, I would like to hear from you, or I ask Gabi, Gabriele, then impulses often come. I'm still too restless. Open the window and do a few breathing exercises. Take a few deep, conscious breaths in and out, and then I do that for a minute or two, and then I notice that I'm calming down and becoming still. And there's also a little book called Learn to Pray. That's one. And then we have Inner Prayer, where Gabriele describes and reveals the different prayers in an incredibly wonderful way that helps a lot, too. When I'm really upset or just restless and can't find the way to stillness, I often make an effort to read it, and it usually helps me. You can give it a try. After all, your state of mind isn't the same every day.
1: Tonight, too, we were able to experience the outpouring of the Spirit through the prophetic word. God spoke to us as a loving Father, gently and caring.
0: And God speaks to us every day. He speaks to us through every encounter, through nature, through the clouds, the wind, and also through the food on the richly set tables before us. But as we heard today, we need to become still so that we can perceive this. Surely we have all had this experience before. When I truly become still and feel how His power of love permeates me completely, then it is such a feeling of bliss. And then I wish for nothing more than to remain in this love. Our human senses often draw us into the noisy outside world. And perhaps some of you also find that in the hustle and bustle of everyday life, meals are sometimes eaten quickly and unconsciously. But if we keep reminding ourselves that the fruits of the earth are gifts from God, full of life-giving power, then a sense of reverence for this food can grow in us. And a genuine, deep gratitude can also develop toward our Heavenly Father, who cares for us. So let us practice being still. And let us practice preserving the stillness within us. Let us enter into stillness together. Into our innermost being, to our loving Father. And let us thank Him with all our hearts that He speaks to us and gives us His gifts of love.

0: dear viewers, dear friends all over the world. We would be very happy to receive your thoughts and comments. Telephone and WhatsApp +491 158 38742.
1: Liebe Brüder, liebe Schwestern.
2: Dear brothers, dear sisters, I don't know if you've noticed the cards on the tables yet. Everyone has a little gift in front of them. And if you turn the card over, then you'll find two beautiful excerpts from two revelations of God the Father. On mine is an excerpt from the revelation of God the Father from April 13, 1990, given through Gabriele Sophia. My child, whether you doubt or are unbelieving, I speak, for I am the speaking God deep within your soul. I am the speaking God in all suns and heavenly bodies. I am the speaking God in every plant, in every stone, in every animal. I am the speaking God in every drop of water, in every ray of the stars, the infinity, the universe, am I. And you, my child, carry within you as your essence all of infinity, all of being, in the very depths of your soul. Let us take these words with us as we now sing the song, the Lord's Prayer, together.

Our Father, who art in heaven, hallowed be your name. Our kingdom come, thy will is done, as in heaven, so on earth. You give us this day our daily bread, and forgive us our trespasses, as we forgive those who trespass against us. You lead us in times of temptation and deliver us from all evil. For ours is the kingdom and the power and the glory from eternity to eternity.

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1: our Father, you are in heaven, and yet you are so close to us with your word, with your love and your power, as you guide us, each and every one of us, every day, and touch more and more people in their hearts so that they open their hearts to you, to the radiation of love from the heavens, which you are within us through Christ. Eternal, all one kind God, we can truly scarcely believe how close you are to us and that you grant us your word over and over again in order to uplift our souls, to build us up as human beings, to strengthen us in our faith in you. That your all-wise guidance can do all things in us and through us, and that through us you radiate more and more into this world, so that this world may be transformed from darkness into light, which in turn is you, for you are the primordial eternal light that shines from eternity to eternity. And you are the light of our souls. You are the life of our beings. You are the love that calls us again and again to go within, to reflect on our lives, and to turn to you with a request for guidance according to the words of our divine brother Christ. Knock, and it will be opened to you. Yes, truly, Father, the more we ask you to guide us, to go with us, that we may become a strong and powerful people in you, the more we radiate, and the more brothers and sisters come to us. It is you, Lord, who guides all things. It is Christ who, on your behalf, time and again refreshes our souls with his brotherly love, with his care for us, and with his love for you, our Father, Mother God of love, who is so devoted to us that we often cannot comprehend it at all. But Christ, our divine brother in Jesus of Nazareth, has brought about the turning point, has taught of the loving Father, Mother God that you are from eternity to eternity, and despite all opposition, through the fight of the priestly caste of all religions against the prophetic word which you are, glorious Father, he has managed over and over again to establish original Christian movements in this world, original communities in which the prophetic word was practiced, and the people began to live according to your word, according to the Ten Commandments of God through Moses, and according to the Sermon on the Mount of your Son Christ. And the fruits are becoming more and more visible, Lord, even though generations have come and gone again. The positive remains, for you are the light and the power of eternity, and no positive energy is lost. From you, Father, we know that you are truly love, and that little by little, over generations, you are building up the kingdom of peace. Over and over again, new groups of brothers and sisters come to incarnate. Again and again, they gather around the inner word, the prophetic word, and in their souls build up the land of peace, which then becomes visible externally in the community as well. You are the spirit of life. You are our Father, Mother, God. And apart from you, Father, there is no God. You are the love for God and neighbor, the law of infinity, from which we come and to which we strive again. Father, Father, we love you. We truly love you from the bottom of our hearts because you call us again and again, because you admonish and awaken us again and again, so that we may remember that you are a God of the inner being and that we are the temple from you, the temple of flesh and bone, in which dwells the inner light, that you are the inner life and the redemption of the Christ of God in us. Father, we can only thank you for your all-encompassing love, which you continually radiate to us. We can truly only thank you. Thank you, and thank you once more that in this time, which is drawing to a close, you once more give your word to us human beings so that we may let our hearts be softened by the radiation of your love and become the people of love that you so dearly desire. Beloved Father, yes, please give us all your strength. Grant us your blessing for our actions in the days to come, that we may come ever closer to you, according to your will. Beloved Father, truly, in this uplifted state of mind in which we now find ourselves through your grace, we desire nothing more than to serve you, and with all our love to please you and your Son, our brother Christ. Truly, eternal all one, you are the strength and power of eternity, and through Christ, your Son, you are bringing us back to the eternal homeland. And with Christ and your strength, we may call all willing brothers and sisters in order to take them back to the kingdom of God. Truly, we thank you, Father. We thank you for this hour of grace this evening as well. We thank you and know that you will never leave us alone. Thank you for your love. Thank you for your faithfulness to us, your children.

0: Toliko mi je bilo lepo da kad je Matija svirao i kad je...
1: Ich wollte eigentlich die...
2: I actually didn't want to open my eyes at all once Matthias had finished playing the music. But when I did open my eyes, I saw many people around me. Some of them I know, but most of them I don't. But when I tried to look and feel from within, I simply had the feeling that all around me, I was seeing brothers and sisters. That fulfills me deeply. It also strengthens me and motivates me. And yes, this work within the community stimulates me also to experience and feel this community with my inner eyes. And thank you so very much for everything that we may experience here.
3: Ja, liebe Geschwister.
4: Yes, dear brothers and sisters, it really is a special Pentecost celebration. The Father speaks to us and encourages us to find our way to take action, and together we shared a vegetarian supper of love. Unfortunately, it's not like this everywhere, because especially the holidays like Pentecost, Easter, or Christmas are truly hell on earth for our fellow creatures, for the animals. They are slaughtered by the tens of thousands for the holiday roasts. And their lives before that are spent in dark barns where they are locked up. And the families are torn apart. And the trip to the slaughterhouse is often the only time our fellow creatures see the sun, the only time they are allowed to feel the wind. And many also then see a green meadow for the very first time. It is an unimaginable life of suffering, even though the fifth commandment has been known for so long, thou shall not kill. And that applies in regard to animals as well. Dear brothers and sisters, original Christianity is the Christianity of the deed. And there has really been enough talking for 2,000 years. And now it is time for action. And I think we are all very grateful that in the year 2000, the wisdom Gabriele Sophia followed through. With the founding of the International Gabriele Sophia Foundation, she laid the cornerstone for the land of peace. A land where the animals, the plants, the minerals are respected and cherished, and we human beings are learning more and more to find our way into this unity, which is also what our loving Father has asked of us today, to find our way into this deed for His creation. It is a wonderful land where the animals can live in freedom. And it is certainly no coincidence that just before Pentecost, we received a request asking whether we could take in two flocks of sheep that had fallen on hard times. With the first flock, it was so that an elderly man who had been keeping the sheep could no longer care for them. And you can probably imagine that we didn't hesitate for long, but instead said yes right away, drove out, and rescued the animals. They are wool sheep. They are Welsh black noses mixed with Jacob sheep. That sounds
2: a bit dramatic now, but when you see the pictures, they are wonderful, stately, and noble creatures. Kairo, that is the daddy ram, so to speak, the leader of the flock. And there are also two ewes, Syriane and Dora. So Syriane has one lamb, and Dora, the dark-colored ewe, has two lambs, Yela and Yamila. And this flock also included four Cameroon sheep. The ram is Limuri, and the three ladies are Lima, Lalaika, and Liquira. And it really is a very lively and cheerful sheep family. When you see the pictures of how the animals arrived on the land, how grateful they were to be in a clean barn. It's a truly great joy.

0: Die zweite Herde,
1: the second flock we were able to rescue is also made up of wool sheep. This is a larger flock of 10 sheep. This flock too was in distress because the man could no longer care for them and asked for help. They're still very new on the land. We haven't been able to give them all names yet. But it's simply a great joy that with the land, we have the opportunity to give these creatures a home, that in the community we may stand up for God's creation, that we may take care of them. And you can imagine that this is also a great responsibility because lives are at stake, and sheep too live relatively long lives and want to be well cared for.
2: We were all privileged to feel and hear the voice of our loving Father through the living prophetic word. His eternal, powerful word of love seeks out each of His children. He wants to reach us deep within and refresh us. He calls us, for we are a part of Him within us, that at the very core of being of our soul, we carry all His power of love, our eternal divine inheritance. And so we are inseparably connected to all life, to all of being, to every human being, to every animal, to every plant, and to every stone. What matters then is the deed, the act of love for all life that surrounds us. Let us practice growing a little deeper into the law every day. The Ten Commandments and the Sermon on the Mount show us the way. Dear brothers and sisters, let us take leave of one another for today. I think with grateful and filled hearts. Greetings in God.

dear viewers, dear friends all over the world. We would be very happy to receive your thoughts and comments. Telephone and WhatsApp +491 151 188 387 42.

His word, eternal presence. Eternal are His power and His radiation. Eternal is His word to all divine beings, to the whole of His creation, and through several impulses also to people who fulfill the infinite law of love for God and neighbor. It flows and gives. It gives strength, love, and wisdom to the whole. The work of the deed, which is the same as evolution. All spirit beings, all suns and celestial bodies receive His word, that is eternal presence. All of nature, including the minerals, receive His word and pass it on according to their conscience. All stones, every inconspicuous plant, and the tiniest flower receive His word and are a part of His consciousness. Every mighty, we say, old tree, every mighty shrub, indeed, every single leaf on a shrub is consciousness that has become form, because His word is omnipresent consciousness, eternal presence. The same applies to every little animal, whether a microorganism, a beetle, a butterfly, a reptile, an animal in the woods and fields, or an animal living in a herd, whether it is a domestic animal or a so-called wild animal. Animals of all kinds on the earth, in the soil, in the waters, in the air, receive His word. This is the Almighty Father, Mother, God, who loves all of us and irradiates His love in His primordial eternal law of love for God and neighbor. His call is also His word. I am the I am eternally. At this time, His word is revealed through the supporting pair of divine wisdom, the third basic power before the throne of God. The cherub of wisdom, once in Isaiah, summarized His word, eternal presence, that was given in a 4,000-year cycle. From Abraham to Gabriele. According to His promise as Isaiah, which has been handed down, for as the rain and the snow come down from heaven and do not return there until they have watered the earth, making it bring forth and sprout, giving seed to the sower and bread to the eater, so shall my word be that goes out from my mouth. It shall not return to me empty, but it shall accomplish that which I purpose, and succeed in the thing for which I sent it. The seraph of divine wisdom also incarnated to fulfill with the cherub of divine wisdom what He had promised as Isaiah. My word shall not return to me empty, but shall accomplish that which I purpose, and succeed in the thing for which I sent it. The supporting pair of the divine wisdom works together
in the mission of the Christ of God for the return of all fallen souls and ensouled human beings. The seraph in the earthly garment as the prophetess and emissary of God for the present time. And the cherub, the prince of the divine wisdom from the kingdom of God, as spiritual teacher and guardian being. His word, eternal presence, is available in the present time at the Sophia Library and from the Gabriele Publishing House, The Word. From the cornucopia of wisdom, His Word, Eternal Presence, is translated into many languages in books or available as DVDs or CDs. His Word, Eternal Presence, can be ordered worldwide in many bookstores or in the internet shop of the Gabriele Publishing House, The Word. His Word, Eternal Presence, has become worldwide. Feedback and letters of thanks for His Word, Eternal Presence, come from all the countries of the earth. More and more people worldwide grasp the unique event in our present time. The kingdom of God inclines toward the willing people before this world passes away. Cherub and seraph of the divine wisdom are the supporting pair of the divine wisdom, the third basic power before God's throne, eternally, which fulfills its mission for the Christ of God on earth, to prepare the ways for Him, the Son of God and Redeemer of all souls and ensouled human beings, which is echoed in His words, "I come soon." His word, Eternal Presence, indicates that His word, Eternal Presence, is not bound to the word of revelation through the mouth of a prophet. It is far, far more eternal presence, eternally, for all His created beings. From the first respirated atom of light. And it indicates that it is going back to the kingdom of God. The energy of the fall has run out. It is over with matter. Fetching home into the kingdom of God through the Christ of God is announced. Therefore also the words of the Christ of God, "No more flesh and no more blood, no human beings and no human words. It is done. God is."

0: Welcome, dear listeners, to another episode of the series, The True School is Life. Today on the topic, everyone is the architect of his own happiness. The fact that the school called life always presents us with new tasks has certainly been experienced many times by each one of us. And the one who helps us to master this school on earth is Christ, who is in us with his strength and who wants us to find true freedom and inner happiness in our lives. Well, what is happiness? Everyone strives for it. But how can we achieve it? In one of the countless teaching hours from the Divine Wisdom, Gabriele, the prophetess and emissary of God, gave us help upon help from the treasure of her experience and her opened consciousness in order to draw closer to true happiness, and we would like to read some excerpts from it. Starting from the statement, every human being wants to be happy, Gabriele asked the question, are young people happy? Are they satisfied? Is what people call happiness lasting? Are middle-aged people happy from within and one with life? Are elderly people happy? Are their days filled with the sun of life? Are they content, and do they rest in themselves?
1: According to Gabriele, to be able to think about these questions can be a gain for our life. And Gabriele continued, most people paint a sad picture of their life. Why is that so? Very many people lack their own spiritual life substance. But this neither falls into our lap, nor can one of our neighbors give it to us, even if we often stubbornly expect or even demand it of them. The substance of life arises solely from our own inner being. It comes from the inner life that the individual awakens and builds up more and more by becoming active in the step-by-step fulfillment of God's commandments and the teachings of Jesus of Nazareth. From this comes the true gain in life, a raised feeling of life, of inner cheerfulness, of security, which fulfills us and makes us happy, which motivates us to action and to the right deed, and which radiates into everything we think, speak, and do. This is active, giving life in the spirit of the Christ of God, which makes us rich, joyful, and free in our hearts. Life is the flowing and working of divine energy. Therefore, life is active and creative. Life is giving and leads to unity. Those who close themselves off from this stream of life through their ego-centered, externalized thinking and striving are impoverished in their hearts and poor in energy. All the more do these people wish for happiness, which, as they think, should come to them from without. And Gabriele explains further, many people understand happiness or being happy as the external accommodation of others. However, this idea is merely a human view of happiness or of being happy, a projection of wishful content, happiness through the human energies of others. If such an exchange of human energies occurs, it is just a brief flight of fancy, a flare-up, energetically equivalent to a short circuit.
0: Many, very many people are content with these short circuits. Their antennas are constantly directed outward in an effort to receive energy from there, from fellow human beings, energy in the form of attention, solace, confirmation, encouragement, praise, affection, and ultimately love.
2: They can't be brightened up with anything, with absolutely nothing. The motto of their subconscious is, there is nothing that can make me happy. They remain permanently unhappy because they are convinced that others must fill out their existence. They let themselves go and over time become comfortable in their sordid thoughts. The consequence of this is that they also embody the quality of their thoughts externally. Since they lack mental and physical energy, the horizon of their awareness becomes ever narrower. They become lethargic and stereotypically revolve around their own concerns. Those who do not recognize and come to terms with their passive attitude remain dependent, self-centered, unstable people who are lacking in energy. Their subconscious echolocation constantly targets and scans their surroundings to see if they can tap, flatter, or wrest some energy from one or another of their fellow human beings.
1: Gabriele explained more about people with such a passive, basic attitude. The indifference and lethargy toward themselves and their fellow human beings, ultimately their low energy level, lead to a hefty disparagement of their neighbors. A characteristic feature of the lethargic is that they permanently criticize others, how they should do things better, that they are unqualified in this and that point of view or matter, that they are too narrow-minded, and other such things. These people know everything better. If they are asked why they don't do things better, there is a torrent of accusations as to why these impossible people, these conceited, self-important big shots, actually allow themselves to ask such questions, etc. The last sentence of this campaign of reproaches then goes something like this. Do you maybe think you are better than the others? Why don't you do it better? The know-it-all now has something to talk about again. Both among his peers and at work, the so-called smart aleck is discussed. One looks for and finds this and that, whatever one can find fault with, and pins on oneself the badge of rebuff that reads, I sure gave it back to him good and proper. It continues in this ego jargon day after day. This is the doctrine and pride of the so-called Christian Western world. Pay everybody right back in kind and pillory them. Then you show strength. Jesus the Christ taught us something completely different. He exemplified to us the respect for our neighbor, to show them goodwill and understanding, and to keep peace with them. Jesus the Christ spoke of active faith, of the energy in his spirit. Whoever hears these words of mine and acts on them is like a wise one who built their house on a rock.
0: Gabriele continued, anyone who wants to get out of the general disaster of not knowing or the personal dilemma of personal illusory prosperity must learn to change their thinking. The forces that bring help, solution, salvation, health, and gain in life are anchored neither in the state nor in the church institutions nor in science and economy, but they are in each and every one of us. They become effective when we change our way of thinking, speaking, and doing, that is, our behavior, by becoming aware of the true Christian values that we received from God through Moses in the Ten Commandments and from Christ in his Sermon on the Mount. These are our guides to a fulfilled, peaceful, free, more and more sun-drenched from within, and thus happy life. Whatever politicians, scientists, and economists may promise us will be of no use in our time. The unknowing masses lean on the unknowing worldly teachers so that it can be said, the blind lead the blind, and both fall into the pit. Gabriele explained more, telling us how we can begin so that we find our way to a fulfilled, peaceful life. She said, each of us is the architect of their own fortune. We don't have to wait. We don't have to depend on whether the other person means well with us, whether the employer will continue to give us work, whether the surgeon will place the knife precisely on our body and properly cut out the diseased organ, whether the life partner will love us despite adverse circumstances, whether we will continue to be an unlucky person, and much more. We ourselves have it in our hands to nourish our being on the ascendant and experience again in life. We don't need to wait until people are well disposed toward us. Start today and now to change your thinking, and from now on, you begin to become another person.
2: Gabriele gave us many, many tips on how we can become new people, independent and free. Tips that we can start with right away. Gabriele said, thinking about the following principles brings the first gain. Thought and action that is willed by God makes others happy and strong of hope. At the same time, happiness and the light of hope return strengthened to your heart.
1: Another principle is, remain in the awareness that you should do to others as you would have them do to you.
0: Or, never wait for outside help. As far as you can, help yourself. Leave everything else to God. If you help others to help themselves, you will be helped by the spirit of love that is in you.
2: Do not expect others to make sacrifices to make you happy. If you do, you are, as it were, inviting unhappiness. This is not a gain in life, but an immediate dismissal of life, because life contains all that is beautiful and good. It can make you valuable to others. Therein lies the gain of life.
1: Make each minute of your day spiritually fruitful, and you will experience a time that is rich in blessings.
0: Another principle: do not harm any being, neither human nor animal, plant or stone. Endeavor to increase the well-being of all people, beings, and life forms. In this way, you will increase your inner happiness and the communication to the all-being, because in the long run, only that serves us that serves all beings.
2: Those who give their best each day, oriented to the fullness that is God in them, without expecting thanks and recognition, will very soon learn and experience that they are giving from the fullness that knows no limits.
1: Realize again and again, anew, that whatever we persistently think, both positively and negatively, is what we become. That is then carried out in us and in our environment.
0: Move great thoughts in yourself, because you are greater than you think.
2: Stay with your rules for life. Stay with yourself. Stop waging a battle against your neighbor. That is lost life force.
1: Be alert toward yourself. This is the chance to quickly change yourself toward the positive.
0: Reconcile with your neighbor. Do good.
2: Cultivate God-willed thoughts. Be willing to help and be understanding.
1: Learn to belong to yourself. Become one in and with yourself. Then you will also make and keep peace with your fellow human beings.
0: Again and again, collect your positive thoughts and direct them toward the powers of the Christ of God in you. Actualize His teachings. Then you will gain the strength to successfully fight every weakness, and you will be the victor.
2: Gabriele continues, become aware daily that your inner being is a cosmic being. The powers in you are the kingdom of God. They serve all things and all people. For this reason, think about the true welfare of all human beings, all beings, all being. That is the common good.
1: Gabriele gave another principle. Only those who have become spiritual heroes are truly forbearing. Their soul is above the all-too-humanness in this world. Those who have attained heroism and forbearance with Christ will never consciously harm a human being or an animal or a plant, nor will they betray their fellow human beings.
2: Anyone who has become empty of every all-too-human quality will be full of light. But the one who is divided between one time God, then again the world, joins the darkness. Jesus said, either for or against me.
0: And Gabriele encouraged us. The application of these rules for life strengthens our faith, consolidates our trust in Christ, and increasingly establishes the connection with Him, who is the power, the light, and the true life in us. Dear listeners, we are at the end of a powerful teaching hour, rich in content, and we are free. God, our Father, created us as free beings, as His sons and daughters. Thus, the countless teachings from divine wisdom are also an offer that we can accept and try out if we want to. During this teaching hour, Gabriele has given many hints and also specific rules for life that help us to attain contentment and inner happiness. Which one appealed to us the most? As we heard, everyone is the architect of his own fortune. If we want, we can start with this sentence, with this principle, and step by step become the reformer of our lives. For today, we take our leave of you until the next time when it is again. The true school is life. Goodbye and greetings in God.

At all times, there have been prophets. For over 40 years, God the Eternal has been again giving revelations through the mouth of a prophet. The God of Abraham, Isaac, and Jacob speaks through his prophetess in our time, Gabriele. His word is the word of the Comforter, whom Jesus of Nazareth promised 2,000 years ago and has now made come true as the Christ of God. In her autobiographical descriptions with the title A Woman's Life in Service of the Eternal, My Path as the Teaching Prophetess and Emissary of God at this turn of time, God's prophetess and emissary of peace, Gabriele, gives us a lively insight into her development as a human being and her calling to be the prophetess of God. Out of love for him, God the Eternal, she, a sensitive, shy, and delicate woman, appeared before the people also in the awareness that she would perhaps be mocked and scorned. And she had to bitterly experience what it means to be rejected, ostracized, and reviled because of the Word of God, first and foremost by the representatives of the major institutional churches and those servile to them. This is also why the autobiography written in 1997 was not published until recently, nearly 20 years later. In 1997, when Gabriele finished the manuscript, the campaign of the Church Inquisition against the word of the Christ of God and his prophetess and emissary, Gabriele, which had already lasted 20 years, was approaching a new high point. In this poisoned environment, the publication of Gabriele's autobiography was postponed, so that people would not have to again suffer for the sake of the truth, as has always been the case. Thus, the manuscript remained unpublished back then. 20 years have meanwhile gone by. Much has changed since that time, and Gabriele's writings from 1997 have been published in the book A Woman's Life in Service of the Eternal, My Path as the Teaching Prophetess and Emissary of God at this turn of time. Undeterred, despite all adversities and attacks, Gabriele continued to work in service of the Eternal for the work of the Christ of God. In the book, following Gabriele's autobiographical accounts, contemporary witnesses report on this. They give a brief insight into Gabriele's significant creative power and the superhuman achievement which Gabriele has accomplished and continues to accomplish to this day in her life as a woman for the kingdom of God, for her fellow human beings, for all souls, indeed for God's creation. The divine wisdom, Sophia, came in all generations to put into practice what the wisdom teaches. And so it is again, in this mighty time of radical change. The love and the wisdom created and create also the let there be that was announced, the New Jerusalem, the basis for the kingdom of peace of Jesus Christ. Order now this unique autobiographical and contemporary document, A Woman's Life in Service of the Eternal, My Path as the Teaching Prophetess and Emissary of God at this turn of time. As a high-quality hardbound edition of 203 pages under the telephone number 0049-9391-504-843, or online under gabriele-publishing-house.com, or write to Gabriele Publishing House, Max Braunstrasse 2, 97828, Altfeld in Germany.

You are the true source of life. From a text by Charlotte Roche. As accompaniment for the free communities. You are the one true source of life. You speak a word and it grows light. If you are here on earth, my guide, I walk in safety and will not err. Yet without you, beloved Father, the most beautiful brings me no gain. O God, may I ever long for home, whenever near you I am not. As I walked on many a busy street, and had dear people all around me, yet replace you, Lord, they couldn't do, for still my heart would empty be. Without you, Lord, my life deep down would never have a meaning sound. O God, may I ever long for home, whenever near you I am not. Thus will I walk at your side, whate'er may be, you are with me. Through bright and even cloudy days, mine Father, I do belong to you. And softly does it in heart so sound, and guide my gaze toward homeward bound. O God, may I ever long for home, whenever near you I am not. With loving greetings and linked in the love for God and neighbor, Gabriele.

0: Liebe Zuschauerinnen und liebe Zuschauer,
1: dear listeners, a warm greetings from the tent of God among the people for all the nations of this earth. You just saw several film sequences on the Land of Peace, the International Gabriele Foundations. Just as it is described in the second part of this program on the four planes of development, the Land of Peace is the work of the deed of the love for God and neighbor, of God's primordial love and primordial wisdom for nature and animals. And like a matrix for all the coming generations in the Age of the Lily, the Messianic, Sophianic Age, in preparation for the coming of the Christ of God. In the present time, the Christ of God has again revealed, I come soon. From the Land of Peace of the International Gabriele Foundations, the worldwide Christ Isaiah Land, the matrix for the new era, all willing people can learn how the Ten Commandments of God through Moses and the Sermon on the Mount of Jesus the Christ can be fulfilled step by step on the earth and according to the eternal law of love for God and neighbor, for a life in the Messianic, Sophianic Age, the Age of the Lily. In the first part of this two-part program, Gabriele, the prophetess and emissary of God, lets us share in her training as God's prophetess by the cherub of His wisdom. She lets us share in the guidance to the free spirit, God in us, who is the all life, also in the minerals, in the animals, and in nature. Thus, who is boundless life and boundless consciousness. In the second part, she reveals spiritual knowledge never previously known on earth about the four planes of development, the cradle of evolution to the filiation of God. The truth of the heavens, the eternal word of God, through the mouth of prophets, flows again to all people from the Ark of the Covenant of the Free Spirit, the tent of God among the people for all the nations of this earth. The Ark of the Covenant of the Free Spirit is here alone and nowhere else. The spiritual pulse beat is here for building New Jerusalem, His primordial eternal word. From here, from the tent of God among the people for all the nations of this earth, His eternal word from Abraham to Gabriele pours out over all the earth.
2: Dear fellow people, we may read the text in the name of Gabriele. We begin. The Age of the Lily, Sophia, the Wisdom of God, the Four Planes of Development, the Cradle of Evolution to the Filiation of God. Dear fellow people, my name is Gabriele. Many viewers know me through the divine word of revelation from the eternal kingdom, the kingdom of God. God, the eternal, calls me his mouthpiece, his prophetess and emissary. For nearly 45 years, I have been privileged, thus Gabriele, to receive his message of love for God and neighbor and to pass it on in divine revelations, in meditations, spiritual schoolings and seminars. I would like to pass on here how I came to this and what this has meant and means to me, above all, in the emerging age of the lily, Sophia, the wisdom of God, in the Messianic, Sophianic age of the appearance of the divine Messiah. I, Christ, am the resurrection and the life. I come soon. Dear fellow people, in the age of the lily, Sophia, the wisdom of God, in the messianic, Sophianic age of the Christ of God, there will be no religions anymore. Why is there a need for religions? Every religion has its God, who imposes on his believers various laws for membership in his religion. In the kingdom of God, the eternal being, there are no religions. Only humankind, in its world spectacle, has its different program world with its various religious affiliations. After the human being passes away, that is, the physical body, many souls continue on their pathways in their tradition, in their world of programs, and continue to live in their conceptions. I too, thus Gabriele, grew up as a child in the tradition of a religion and with an image of God of this tradition. Although the God of religion was strange to me as a teenager, there was nothing but belief in this religion. Already during the years of my youth, I searched for the God whom one can love. Very gradually, the childhood years gave way to adolescence,

0: fulfilled. And when it seemed as if one was satisfied, there was always a residual dissatisfaction left behind. Everyone can speak only of themselves. That includes me, Gabriele. Today, looking back over my decades, I can say that I was never completely satisfied, that I was always looking for something. Today, in old age, I can say with conviction that you search and search, even if there are moments in which you believe that happiness is now, it soon passes and the search continues. Again and again, I ask my neighbor and myself the question, is there a person who is totally and completely satisfied?
1: Gabriele continues, nearly 50 years ago, my search became stronger and stronger. I wanted to know whether God exists and whether God is love, because all religions, more or less, teach a punishing, even chastising God, of whom every person, the one more, the other less, is afraid, since nobody is perfect. After a heavy blow of fate, I began the search for God more intensely. I thought I had to find him, and I did not find him. Nevertheless, something knocked at my heart and gave me a gentle and quiet understanding. God is omnipresent, also in you. The years passed. I lived my life and said to myself, I am married, I have a family, and I'm so far satisfied, not to mention happy. But the knocking in me was always present, the search for God, but I did not find him. So the years passed. The heavy blow of fate had long since been overcome. But again and again, near my heart, the thought kept knocking, God in you? My reflections culminated in the question, if God is supposed to be in me, then he must also be in nature, because I am a part of nature. The human being is, after all, a body of nature. I searched and became familiar with the thought, if it were, as astrology states, in the horoscope, then my character, my world of thoughts, my whole behavior would have to lie in the stars. I continued to search. After the war, we were in the phase of reconstruction. We, my husband and I, had to be thrifty in order to be able to afford this and that. Despite everything, my marriage went well. Little by little, people could afford more. It was the same in my marriage. In my inner being, there was still the search for God, always with a thought, which was ultimately a question, God cannot be a punishing and chastising God. Suddenly I asked myself, are not we ourselves the evil of everything? I took this thought, are not all of us human beings the evil of our time, into conversation with my husband. His answer, it can also be seen that way. Especially after the difficult time of war, which he also had to endure as a young man and then as a student in Munich, he had completely different interests, desires and needs. So it was a time of reconstruction. Very gradually our

0: Our little family could afford this and that. Because my husband had completed his studies as an industrial engineer years before and now had a good position.
1: Gabriele berichtet weiter.
2: Gabriele continued. At the beginning of 1975, something completely unexpected, unforeseen, even unbelievable to us, came into our life. On a holiday, I sat in our living room and thought about what preoccupied me quite often. Is there a God of love? And should there be a life after death? Then my mother, who had died from one day to the next, some years earlier, would still have to be alive. And why did she die so young in relation to many other people who become much older? Once again, I believed that my heart was beating too fast, but again, it was the knocking and the thought, God in you. Suddenly, I heard words in me like, I am your teacher, Brother Emmanuel. I thought, what's this? Soon afterwards, I heard little texts, which I discussed with my husband. We both said, strange, they go into the heart. If all this is so, then there is something other than what is preached to us in the church. My husband had never been a church believer, but rather skeptical, because in his childhood he had to endure much that was awful. Again and again came words like, God is the life, or let yourself be guided. That continued for several days until a breakthrough of these words took place and I began to speak out loud what I heard in me. The teacher, Brother Emmanuel, introduced himself to my husband and me. Without many words, he revealed, I am one of the seven cherubs. I knew about the cherubim and seraphim, and yet my heart grew heavy. Fearful, even terrified, I thought, a cherub? A teacher? No, it cannot be that God, whom I have begun to love, sends such a high being as a teacher. To understand this triggered a corresponding struggle in me, for I had been educated in a religious faith and with due regard for titles, which also brought with them the corresponding flow of money. As a simple and modest person, it was difficult for me to accept that without further ado, in terms of the loftiness inherent in the word cherub, my thoughts went back to my parents' house and to the time of war because my parents brought me up in simplicity and modesty, which I also held to in my marriage, in my family, because the post-war period could still be felt. Without going into my world of thoughts, the cherub continued to introduce himself as Brother Emmanuel, who, as my spiritual divine teacher in the name of the All Highest, was to train me to be an instrument of God.
0: Gabriele describes what it was like for her with all this. I wrestled and struggled with myself, which I also expressed in conversations with my husband. He, who, as mentioned, was otherwise rather skeptical, suddenly did an about-face and believed the inspirational words of the cherub and grasped their content. For him, the industrial engineer, they were logical and empathetic. The cherub, Brother Emmanuel, began via inspiration to explain to my husband and me what God is and what the word God really means. and that no differences are made in the kingdom of God. He revealed all of us, by this he meant all divine beings of the kingdom of God, are brothers and sisters. The cherubim and seraphim also are a part of the all-embracing life and work as brothers and sisters among brothers and sisters in the eternal kingdom. He revealed, every divine being has its task in the eternal kingdom according to its mentality, that is, its capabilities, which arise from the seven basic powers, the eternal law, God. He too, the cherub, is an entity of the seven basic powers. The cherub continued. He explained, the mentality from one of the seven basic powers shapes the divine being. It is the activity in the mighty kingdom, the kingdom of the eternal being. My husband listened more closely than I did. Fears rose up in me, which I had to go through. If God were a punishing and chastising God, what then? After listening for a long time to what the cherub revealed through me, although with faltering words, because I could hardly bring out what he revealed through me, my husband calmed me down and said, what Brother Emmanuel reveals sounds logical and can be understood. Accept his request. Let him train you. I support what he explained about the work of the Christ of God, which should become a worldwide work. I hesitantly affirmed what the cherub revealed, which to my husband was trenchant and logical. After some time, the teacher, Brother Emmanuel, began to train me to become an instrument of God. Soon I received more and more smaller and larger tasks to fulfill, which became a part of my daily tasks, in order to gradually realize that God is the eternal law and omnipresent in every soul and ensouled person, and that every person is the temple of God. Carefully, my teacher, Brother Emmanuel, led me into the laws of life, into the all-communication, into the all-law. He taught me that even the divine kingdoms of nature, no matter which spiritual divine state of consciousness is developed, communicate, and that all forms of nature are constantly in evolution to the next higher consciousness. Brother Emmanuel revealed and explained to me the four divine planes of development of the eternal kingdom, which are also called the cradle of evolution, in which the divine forms of life develop and unfold up to the nature being. He explained, the four divine planes of development of the eternal being are the divine spiritual cradle in which the evolution of the nature forms takes place, up to the nature being, which, after a time of maturation, is raised by a dual pair to the filiation of God.
2: We continue reading the description by Gabriele. After many hours of divine teaching, what I am privileged to report here was still uncharted territory, but gradually it became very true to life, because the cherub, the teacher, Brother Emmanuel, put a lot of effort into it until I understood it somewhat. Again and again, Brother Emmanuel gave me the mouthpiece of God in coming pictures and revealed that people would say to the word dual pair, a married couple. I repeat, the teacher, Brother Emmanuel, taught me all the details of the eternal being as far as this is possible with our three-dimensional words. I recorded all the schoolings toward being a prophet on a recording machine, which my husband or we together listened to in the evening. The divine teachings of Brother Emmanuel raised many questions. Brother Emmanuel answered them as far as he could, for, as he revealed, there are not always words to describe a seven-dimensional eternal kingdom. Again and again he announced, for the all-being, which is seven-dimensional, three-dimensional words are merely aids. The content of the words should be grasped in order to understand the tenor of the eternal word. Brother Emmanuel, the teacher, was and is always open for all questions. If there were no appropriate words for the questions that my husband asked him, then the cherub revealed the following directed to my husband. For all these comprehensive, in-depth questions, there are no immediate human words as answers. But I would like to paraphrase them, which Brother Emmanuel then also did. My husband developed a friendship with the cherub more and more. The connection from brother to brother became deep and filled with hope. When I, the instrument of God in coming, whom the cherub had to train to be the prophetess of God, had difficulties because pictures after pictures of the eternal being rose from my soul, as well as correlations which the spiritual teacher, Brother Emmanuel, then explained with my words as far as it was possible for him, my husband would say, "Don't you see how he is trying to make it understandable for you?" Again and again, the divine teacher announced that the divine word of revelation should be grasped analogously, for the kingdom of God does not have the language of human beings, and therefore an instrument is needed, that is, a human being who interprets the eternal word in the mother tongue of the instrument.
3: Gabriele berichtet weiter.
0: Gabriele reported further. Once I, the developing instrument of God, was somewhat stable, the cherub revealed to my husband and me the duality of my inner being with him, the cherub of the eternal wisdom. My husband understood this immediately. He said, "That stands to reason when you hear what the divine teacher, Brother Emmanuel, revealed to us, that the work of the Christ of God will not only take place in the living room, but will become a worldwide work. Consider, two are always stronger than one, especially in the duality. Again, I had my difficulties, because as a war child, I had been brought up in modesty and thriftiness. Even at a young age, my husband and I lived frugally in order to be able to start a family. My husband had no difficulties with the term duality. He said, "This is quite normal. As above, by this he meant the kingdom of God, so it should also be among us human beings. The mutual promise applies." Brother Emmanuel, the cherub of the third basic power before the throne of God, had a human brother who understood him, the teacher, and helped him when the instrument that was to be, that is, I, Gabriele, had difficulties from time to time. He, the industrial engineer, saw his brother now and then, the cherub, in his consciousness, in his aura, especially when I, Gabriele, had difficulties with the statements that in my soul's core of being is the seraph, who is the dual of the cherub. Until I, Gabriele, could accept this, it took a certain corresponding time. Every now and then, as mentioned, my husband saw in his consciousness, in his aura, the divine teacher, whom he then also described for me. Brother Emmanuel, the cherub, gave the following advice for this. We. With this he meant the competence from the eternal kingdom. Place all the energies that come from the instrument soul on the word of revelation, not on the inner vision. When you, so spoke Brother Emmanuel to my husband, perceive me now and then in your inner vision, that is, in your aura, then tell her what you see. She needs this help, for her soul is one single source which gives and gives what I, Brother Emmanuel, convert into the word of revelation. For several years I was in school, in training for the prophetic word. During this time, the divine word of revelation matured in me, and thus also in the human being, Gabriele. I became more confident with expressing the eternal word, so that after a corresponding time, my spiritual teacher, the cherub, asked his earthly brother, my husband, whether he would agree if the instrument of God, which was now so far stable, were to go on trips abroad as well, in order to give the eternal word, just as it had already been given for some time in Germany and in the German-speaking countries. My husband consented, and I, Gabriele, began to travel abroad.
2: Gabriele continues, the law of love for God and neighbor, the eternal word of the free spirit from the kingdom of God given worldwide, brought the opposing forces onto the scene. In Germany and in German-speaking countries, the adversary now began to lay his catch lines, as it always had been in the ages of times, when God the Eternal sent his messengers to introduce the people to the true eternal life, to the eternal being, to the words that Jesus of Nazareth gave us human beings, God in you, God in us, God in the nature kingdoms, God the omnipresent life. As at all times, the regime from below began with the mockery and derision of the eternal word, and always with the incitement of the people until they cried out, as it was with Jesus of Nazareth, crucify him. In the present time it is, persecute her, despise her, and if possible, kill her. All the prophets of God were persecuted by the Baalistic regime, and many were cruelly killed. Similar things also began during this time. Nor did the ballistic fall thought of church and state bypass our marriage. Among other things, the Baal priesthood and its vassals incited also in the firm in which my husband worked. Like so many people in their firms, he was confronted with the decision, either or. We were a young family, dependent on financial support, so that my husband had to reluctantly give in to the demands of the firm. In his heart, however, the developing work of the Christ of God remained his life. So that my husband could comply with the firm's demands, I, thus Gabriele, had to follow my prophetic path alone. Through this, my family could be somewhat protected from the floods of church institutional lies in the media and lectures of priestly incitement of the people, after which the incited people shouted, "On the wall with this rabble, hang them up," etc., etc. The whole Baal scenario, the Baalistic priestly lies, are documented and available to be read. The father from below, as Jesus of Nazareth called him, did his thing, as did his appendage, the state. The silence dictated by the church and state regarding the eternal word of God through his prophetess and emissary Gabriele continues to this day. Until today, no apologies have been made, let alone a making of amends. Both in the state and in the media, the word of the eternal all-one God is sacrificed to the ecclesiastical dictate of silence. As at all times, the eternal word God, which today in our time was addressed directly to the authorities, is locked up in ecclesiastical and state archives because they think it can thus be withheld from the people. They suppress the eternal word from the kingdom of God and glorify themselves. This millennia-long Baalistic self-glorification has all the messengers of God on its conscience.
3: Gabriele schildert weiter.
0: Gabriele continues. Dear fellow people, during the past nearly 45 years, the inner roses, the eternal law of love for God and neighbor, blossomed in my soul, and I was allowed to recognize that the unique, wonderful eternal law has nothing, absolutely nothing to do with a religion, whatever it may be called. The eternal, true God does not exist in any religion. There, only the church God exists, of whom so many people are afraid. In my soul, I could and may experience the all-one God, the eternal. God, the All-One, is kind. He is love and is mercy. He is the law of love for God and neighbor. Again and again, his love embraced the bearer of his word when the human being Gabriele wanted to rebel against this and that. The clarification and indication, but never a prohibition, then came pictorially and in the divine prophetic word. The commandment is always a help, always the love of neighbor, always the next step for his children in order to grow closer to God. The deceptive church forbiddance comes from other sources, but never from God, the Eternal. God, the Eternal, gave us the commandments through Moses, which say, you shall, and not you must. And if you should not do what the church teaches, God will punish you. Such a threatening commandment does not exist in the love for God and neighbor. The short renditions of my past life on earth as Gabriele and the preparation for the prophetess of God encompass years. During the now nearly 45 years, I experienced and experience a God in me who is the love and care for us children, for his sons and daughters, whom he, the All-One God, the Father-Mother God, wants to have at home with him in the kingdom of eternity. Dear fellow people, in all the decades of spiritual divine activity, I have never experienced a punishing God, but always only the one Eternal, who again and again revealed and reveals the life to me, the eternal law, the eternal homeland, the life in all beings and in all things. When it became too much for me, the human being, the speaking instrument of God, to teach the law of cause and effect again and again, the kind All-One placed pictures into my consciousness, showing me that it is important to understand the principle of the causes, and that the causes a person creates are the personal law of each individual. Because humankind is entangled in itself, it needs a prophet, a bearer of the word from the kingdom of God. Once people and souls learn to understand that they themselves enter their negative modes of behavior, which are directed against the commandments of God through Moses, into their body of cells, the human being, and thus also into the particle structure of their soul, the one or the other can change their way of thinking. The All-One Eternal loves all his children, whether they are the ensouled human beings or the discarnate souls in the purification planes. All are received into his care and love. His infinite care, kindness and love shamed me again and again, especially when I sought excuses for this and that. Dear fellow people, I was strengthened by this, for everything has its time to learn and to go toward him, the Eternal One. I can only speak of myself. I have learned to love him, the All-One. Love for the Eternal became love and faithfulness to God, the Father, Mother God, and to the eternal law of the being.
2: Gabriele speaks to all of us. My word to you, my human brothers and sisters, is the text of a song that generally shaped my life as a prophetess and messenger of God. I would like to pass on this text. It is the original text by Julie Hausmann from 1862. O take my hand, dear Father, and lead thou me from day to day without end, eternally. I do so want to go with you, so I don't stray. Where'er you go and tarry, I follow on the way. O cover with your lovingness my longing heart, lest I in joy or sorrow from you depart. Your loving child lingers and in your hands does rest. You open my blind eyes that I may find you the best. Your fullness and your power may stir my soul. With thee, my light and darkness, I reach the goal. Take then my hand, dear Father, and do lead me, till at my journey's ending I dwell with thee. Gabriele continues, for over 4 decades, I have been receiving the eternal word. There were countless revelations of God, also divine schoolings and more schoolings and many seminars. The cherub of divine wisdom, Brother Emmanuel, as he introduced himself nearly 45 years ago, trained me as God's prophetess and emissary of the eternal kingdom. Among other things, he brought out from my soul what I had taught people during my previous existences as a human being in order to then pass it on again in this incarnation, that is, to teach it as, for example, what do the tones in the words of the pupils say? Or what does the clothing say? Or what does the posture show? Or how a person dines, and much more. The divine teacher, Brother Emmanuel, revealed, from my soul, that is, from my previous incarnations, the cherub took the teaching material and trained me. He explained, no energy is lost. Everything is based on energy. Whatever a person has stored, that is what he radiates. Each person reveals himself through his innumerable programs, which he has stored in himself, in his cell structure, in his person, thus also in his soul, in the particle structure. I learned to deduce from people's questions and behavior patterns what I had to give as an answer. My companion, my teacher, helped me to find the root of many a strange question in order to give the spiritual, that is, lawful answer. The many schoolings and seminars were arranged by the Spirit of Truth through Brother Emmanuel in such a way that everyone can learn from the answers that I was privileged to give, provided they wanted to. During the more than 4 decades, the inner link from me to the cherub on earth called Brother Emmanuel grew.
0: Gabriele also reports about what took place at the beginning of the Messianic Sophianic Age. In 2016, the Eternal All One addressed me as his daughter. Through the many soul pictures over decades and the innumerable revelations of the Christ of God, and the work of the cherub, I can teach the divine eternal word through my own experience and inner vision, without any inhibition as I had at the beginning, almost 45 years ago, when the preparations began, the training to be the mouthpiece of the eternal word. Then as now, I am a simple and often still shy person, although after 45 years this can no longer be perceived. But it is so. I like to withdraw in order to be alone. Despite everything, it is a concern of mine to pass on the eternal word that the Eternal One addressed to me, because it is about the age of the lily. Godfather revealed, "My daughter, I extend to you the lily for the messianic and sophianic age which shall now begin. As a human being, she is the expression of Sophia, the wisdom, to whom I present the lily. My word, the truth, spoke and speaks through her. My word of purity is the prophetic word and the voice of wisdom. I was the word through her. I am the word through her. In her soul, I am the primordial being, the lily, which she places into the hearts of all people who walk the path of purity and love, the messianic path in the Sophianic age. It is the era of the Christ of God, the era of the messianic and Sophianic age.
2: Gabriele speaks into our time. Humankind is facing a mighty turn of time. It is the onset of a new era, of the age of the lily without religions, without priests and pastors. The age of the lily prepares the coming of the spiritual Messiah, of the Christ of God. Dear fellow people, thus Gabriele, almost 45 years ago, my soul gave the yes to the All Highest. Not once did I regret it, although I had to endure many struggles. In retrospect, I realized that I had to fight against myself in my thoughts and conceptions. The attacks of the caste of priests against the eternal word had to be borne. It was no different for me than for the many prophets and the many righteous men and women at all times. The diabolic is afraid of the light and fights it. To overcome oneself means nothing more than to look at oneself, for example, at how our thoughts and our behavior affect our neighbor. Order should be made in us every day. Then it will gradually become easier in us, and we will become freer in our thinking and in our whole behavior. Then it begins to dawn in us and to become brighter and brighter, and we experience the light that is in all things, despite the darkness in this world. Dear fellow people, thus Gabriele, this is the beginning of a more light-filled age. Let us call it the age of the lily of Sophia, of wisdom, for Christ, the spiritual Messiah, who as Jesus of Nazareth promised us, "I, Christ, come soon." His coming was revealed to us by himself as Jesus of Nazareth. In this consciousness that is becoming more light-filled, in the age of light, of the lily, of purity, of the love for God and neighbor, I, Gabriele, from the Spirit of God, who is the light, allow myself to present a lily to you with a request to let the inner prayer mature just as the lily radiates to us in purity, unity, peace, the love for God and neighbor.
0: Dear listeners, we are coming to the end of part one of our program, The Age of the Lily, Sophia, the Wisdom of God, the four planes of development, the cradle of evolution to the filiation of God. It is a unique cosmic event which began on a small scale and in silence, unnoticed by the world, and which has now become a worldwide work of the Christ of God, lovingly presented to us with such personal words by the prophetess of God, Gabriele, as insight into her training to become the prophetess of God in our time. The Christ of God revealed the following about this unique cosmic event years later. From the love, therefore, came the wisdom and dwells among the people, so that they may receive what God, the love and wisdom, has to say to them. Today, in the great time of liberation of the generations from a life of limitation and misery. With these words of the Christ of God, we would like to take our leave of you for today. The texts of both programs can be read here in the Ark of the Covenant of the Free Spirit, in the tent of God among the people for all the nations of this earth, and nowhere else. If you would like to, tune in for part two of this program with the title The Four Planes of Development, the Cradle of Evolution to the Filiation of God. Until then, goodbye and greetings in God.

0: Dear listeners, welcome to another reading from the Sermon on the Mount by Jesus of Nazareth. Like the Ten Commandments, which God the Eternal gave to humankind through his prophet Moses, the teachings of the Sermon on the Mount are given to us as a guideline for our thinking and acting, so that we orient our lives to the highest, to God in us. In many facets, the Sermon on the Mount teaches us how we can apply and practice the love for God and neighbor in our daily life. Through Gabriele, the prophetess of God in our time, Christ today deepens the teachings of the Sermon on the Mount, which he gave 2,000 years ago as Jesus of Nazareth. These explanations of the Christ of God are written down in the work of Revelation, "This is my word, Alpha and Omega, the Gospel of Jesus, the Christ revelation, which true Christians the world over have come to know." And we would like to read some chapters from this work of Revelation today. In the last program, we heard how to find true reconciliation through forgiving and asking for forgiveness, and how to learn to accept our fellow people from the heart. Today, we will learn more about the path of the Sermon on the Mount, which is the path to true peace and to freedom in God. The title of the section that we begin to read today is, "Do not tie yourselves to people or things." In the Gospel of Jesus, it reads, "And if you desire something as much as your life, but it leads you away from the truth, let go of it. For it is better to enter life possessing the truth than to lose life and be cast into outer darkness." In the work of Revelation, "This is my word," Christ explains and deepens as follows. What the person craves for himself personally concerns his person, his base ego. All this is binding. A binding means to be tied to people and things. The one who ties himself to people and things, that is, who is bound to something, reduces the flow of cosmic energies. If you tie a person to yourself only for the sake of your own advantage, then with your self-will, you pursue interests which lead you away from the life in me, the Christ. You thereby forsake the impersonal, selfless life. You entangle yourself in wanting to possess, to be, and to have, and become impoverished of the spiritual life in your inner being. If you do not desist in time from wanting to possess, to be, and to have, you will lose everything one day. If you do not recognize yourself in the effects, for example, through the loss of all your worldly goods or in illness or in misery and suffering, and then do not repent and make amends either, you will wander in the darkness as a soul and as a human being, because you were concerned solely about yourself, about your own personal well-being. Therefore, recognize yourself every day anew and actualize the laws of God daily, and let go of desiring something for your personal ego. Remain truthful and thus faithful to the law of God. Then you will enter the life which is your true being, and in you will be rich, because you have opened heaven in you.
1: The Christ of God continues, "The truth, which is impersonal, cannot flow into the one who is not a vessel of the truth. Such a person is concerned only about himself and accumulates only for himself. This behavior leads to his turning away from God's eternally flowing power and to the life of a stagnant pool. Only the unlawful flows into the pool and little flows out. This means that he will feel on his own body what he has accumulated in his stagnant pool. On the other hand, the eternal truth flows into and through the person who is a vessel of the truth. He receives from God and gives from God, and thus becomes the wellspring of life for many. The cosmic energy of life, the source of all being, flows through all forms of being and through those human beings and souls who have turned toward God, that is, who have become the vessel of God. Recognize the eternally flowing power streams only through the person and the soul who do not accumulate for selfish purposes, but give selflessly. Only through the one who gives selflessly does the stream of God flow unceasingly. If God can flow unhindered through the person, then this person lives in the truth, in God, in the life that lasts eternally. Only such people give from me the life, because they are in me, the life and the truth. The next section of the Sermon on the Mount by Jesus of Nazareth has the title, Become Perfect as Your Father in Heaven. Jesus of Nazareth taught, And if you desire something which causes another pain and sorrow, tear it out of your heart. Only in this way will you attain peace. For it is better to endure sorrow than to inflict it on those who are weaker than you. Be therefore perfect as your Father in heaven is perfect. Through the prophetess and emissary of God, Gabriele, the Christ of God revealed the following about this. Everything that goes out from you and is not divine, like unlawful thoughts, words, and deeds, can cause pain and sorrow not only to your neighbor, but also to you yourself. For what the person sows, he will reap. The harvest corresponds to the seed. It is always harvested by the one who has sown, not by his neighbor. Your neighbor did not sow your seed, and neither will he reap your harvest. However, your seeds can have wings, like the seeds of different types of flowers, which, after blooming, are carried away by the wind and take root where they are able to hold fast. So can your thoughts, words, and deeds also fall like winged seeds on the field of your neighbor's soul and sprout if they find the same or similar conditions there. The same or similar thing to what is in you is also in him, if he becomes upset and angry by the words and deeds with which you caused him sorrow. Stimulated by your winged seeds, he thinks, speaks, and does the same thing or similar thing. You, however, have triggered it and can be called to account for it in the law of sowing and reaping. You are commanded to love your neighbor selflessly and to serve and help him, and not to cause him pain and sorrow by your behavior. If your neighbor then burdens himself because of your unlawful behavior, because you penetrated the field of his soul

0: ego can create a great cause, which already bears its effect in itself. And so recognize that every cause must be remedied.
1: The Christ of God gives another example. He reveals, if you send out your negative thoughts, words, and deeds like winged seeds, and your neighbor hears what you say about him, but takes no notice of it, because he has no correspondence to it in the field of his soul, then only you will burden yourself and are bound to him, not he to you. Your neighbor can enter heaven because he has not accepted and received your negative seeds, since he did not think or speak the same or similar as you. However, if by your wrong behavior you have set causes into motion in your neighbor that would not have had to come into effect in him, since he would have been able to clear them up later without pain and sorrow, then you are the one who bears the greater guilt and have to bear that part which you have caused to your neighbor. If, therefore, you have to endure pain and sorrow, do not blame your neighbor for your condition. You yourself are the cause and not your neighbor. Your pain and your sorrow are the seeds that sprouted in your soul and show themselves in or on your body as harvest. Only I, Christ, your Redeemer, can free you from this. And only when you repent and no longer do the same or similar thing. Then the burden is taken from your soul and it will go better for you. Recognize the one who realizes that his pain and his sorrow are his own seed and accepts his suffering shows true inner greatness. This is a sign of spiritual growth. Spiritual growth gradually leads to perfection. The pure being is perfect. It is the image of the Father, Mother, God. It lives in God, and God lives through the pure being. Blessed are the pure in heart, for they will behold God, because they have again become the image of the Heavenly Father. Meekness and humbleness flow from a pure heart devoted to God.
0: We read another chapter from the Sermon on the Mount of Jesus of Nazareth. Walk the path within. In the Gospel of Jesus we read, take heed that you do not give your alms before people in order to be seen by them. Otherwise, you have no reward from your Father in heaven. When you give alms, you should not sound a trumpet before you, as the hypocrites do in the synagogues and on the streets, so that they may be praised by the people. Verily, I say to you, they already have their reward. But when you give alms, do not let your left hand know what the right hand is doing, so that your alms remain secret. And the one who sees into the secret will publicly acknowledge it. The Christ of God reveals the following regarding this. The Sermon on the Mount that is lived is the inner path to the heart of God. What a person does not do selflessly, he does for himself. Selflessness is the love for God. Self-interest is human love. The one who does good for his neighbor only when the latter thanks him for it and praises his good deeds has not done it for his neighbor, but for himself. The gratitude and the praise are then his reward. He is thus already rewarded and will receive no further

0: the reward from God. Only selflessness will be rewarded by God. Selflessness grows and matures only in the person who has taken the first steps towards the kingdom of the inner being, that is, who has actualized. The first steps toward this are to monitor and control one's thoughts. Replace egocentric, negative, brooding or passionate thoughts with positive, helpful, joyful, noble thoughts, and with thoughts about the good in a person and in all that you encounter. Then you will gradually bring your senses under control. You will then also no longer want anything from your neighbor either, and will no longer expect anything from him. In the further course of the inner path, you will speak only what is positive and essential. Thereby, you gain control over your human ego because you have learned to rest in yourself. Then your soul becomes more and more light-filled, and you find in everything that comes toward you the good that you are then able to address and express in the right way. If you have learned this, then you will also address negative matters lawfully. In this way, uprightness and honesty awaken in you, and you remain faithful to God in all things. This spiritual evolutionary process toward selflessness is the inner path to the heart of God. Everything that you do out of selflessness brings you manifold fruits.
1: And the Christ of God further revealed, therefore, if your sensations are without expectations, and your thoughts are noble and good, then the power of God is in your words and in your deeds. This power is my energy of life. It goes into the soul of your neighbor and causes your neighbor to also become selfless. For what goes out of your light-filled soul enters your neighbor's soul and his nature too, sooner or later, depending on when he opens himself for it. The one who gives selflessly does not ask whether his neighbor knows what he has given. The selfless person gives. He knows that God, the Eternal Father, sees into the heart of all his children, and that the Eternal, whose spirit dwells in every human being, rewards the selfless one when the time for this has come. This alone is important. Recognize all good, that is, selfless works, become manifest in the right time, so that those who should see them may recognize them, in order to likewise become selfless by accepting and striving for the life in me as well, and do what I have commanded them, to love one another selflessly as I, the Christ, love them. Dear fellow people, the Christ of God teaches us that the selfless one gives and points out what power lies in every selfless thought, in every honest, selfless deed. Those who wish can try it out for themselves and experience for themselves what even the very first steps toward true selflessness bring about in our lives and in the lives of our fellow people. We wish you and all of us many good experiences on this path. The Sermon on the Mount of Jesus of Nazareth helps us with this. We take our leave of you for today. Goodbye and greetings in God.
2: A dog looks at you expectantly. A cat withdraws and hides. what's going on in the animals. In the book, You the Animal, You the Human Being, which has higher values, you learn what influence our feelings and thoughts have on animals and how we can communicate with them. Read, for instance, how the animal scent a person's thought pictures and how we can convey to them in pictures what we are planning, for instance, when a trip to the veterinarian is intended. All animals are children of creation and live in God, the loving Creator Spirit. How do we treat them? In this book, a revelation from the eternal kingdom given through the prophetess of God, Gabriele, we learn people of the new era will live with the animals, plants, and minerals. They will understand one another because they speak one language, the language of selfless love. A unique book which teaches us to respect all life, to refine ourselves, and to find a new way of dealing with animals. You the Animal, You the Human Being, which has higher values? 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
3: You are the true source of life. From a text by Charlotte Roche. As accompaniment for the free communities. You are the one true source of life. You speak a word, and it grows light. If you are here on earth, my guide, I walk in safety and will not err. Yet without you, beloved Father, the most beautiful brings me no gain. O God, may I ever long for home, whenever near you I am not. As I walked on many a busy street and had dear people all around me, yet replace you, Lord, they couldn't do, for still my heart would empty be. Without you, Lord, my life deep down would never have a meaning sound. O God, may I ever long for home, whenever near you I am not. Thus will I walk at your side, whate'er may be, you are with me. Through bright and even cloudy days, mine Father, I do belong to you. And softly does it in heart so sound, and guide my gaze toward homeward bound. O God, may I ever long for home, whenever near you I am not. With loving greetings, and linked in the love for God and neighbor, Gabriele.

0: wenn wir die Bittgebete an Gott, unseren Vater,
1: when we let the prayer requests to God, our Father, and to Christ, our brother and redeemer, arise in our heart, then we realize it is always the people. People against people. People against animals. People against nature. People exploit the Mother Earth. The human being increasingly discards his conscience and becomes a predator equal to a beast which violates the whole of Mother Earth, maltreating everything, torturing, killing, and murdering everything. Many will ask, where is God? We ask God, our Father, we ask Christ, and yet we sense that things are drifting toward the climax, toward a tipping point from where this world will collapse and humankind will succumb to its goings-on.
0: Ihrem Treiben unterliegen. Wo ist Gott?
1: Where is God?
0: Wo ist Christus? Wo
1: Where
0: ist
1: is
0: der
1: Christ?
0: Eine Geist
1: Where
0: der Liebe?
1: Is the one spirit of love?
0: Gott,
1: God,
0: das Gesetz
1: the
0: der
1: law
0: Liebe
1: of love,
0: ist in jedem
1: is
0: Menschen,
1: in every human being,
0: in jedem Tier,
1: in every
0: jedem Stein,
1: animal, in every stone,
0: in jeder Pflanze.
1: In every plant.
0: Gott ist die Unendlichkeit.
1: God is the infinity.
0: Es ist der Odem,
1: it is the breath of life
0: unseres ewigen
1: of our
0: Vaters,
1: eternal Father,
0: das Leben,
1: the life
0: das
1: that
0: Mensch,
1: people, animals,
0: Tier,
1: nature,
0: ja, die ganze
1: indeed,
0: Erde,
1: the whole Mother Earth,
0: alle Gestirne,
1: all the heavenly bodies bear.
0: Leben ist Liebe
1: Life
0: aus Gott.
1: Is love from God.
0: Denn Gott, der unser Vater
1: For God,
0: ist,
1: who is our Father,
0: schaute uns
1: beheld us in
0: als
1: his
0: reine
1: heart
0: Wesen
1: as pure beings.
0: In seinem Herzen. Und es war gut.
1: And it was good.
0: Schöpfte aus der unendlichen
1: He drew from the endless
0: Quelle
1: source of his
0: Liebe.
1: Law of love.
0: Und wir
1: And
0: entwickelten
1: from
0: uns
1: one spiritual atom,
0: aus einem geistigen
1: we developed
0: Atom
1: into divine beings.
0: Wesen. Rein,
1: pure,
0: edel,
1: noble,
0: ja,
1: fine, yes, good.
0: Und Gott, unser
1: And
0: Vater,
1: God, our Father,
0: hauchte uns
1: breathed
0: die Freiheit
1: freedom into
0: ein,
1: us,
0: und machte
1: thus
0: uns
1: making
0: so
1: us
0: zu
1: heirs
0: Erben
1: to eternal infinity.
0: Der ewigen Unendlichkeit. Irgendwann wollten einige Wesen
1: At some point, several
0: sein wie
1: beings
0: Gott.
1: Wanted
0: Man
1: to
0: sagt,
1: be more
0: wie Gott.
1: Like God.
0: Doch blickt man in die Welt.
1: We say, like
0: Wollten
1: God.
0: Sie mehr sein
1: But when we look
0: als
1: into
0: Gott.
1: The world, they wanted to be more than God.
0: Gott, die große
1: And
0: Liebe,
1: God, the great love,
0: sprach sinngemäß
1: essentially said
0: zu seinen
1: to his
0: Kindern.
1: children,
0: Wenn ihr denkt,
1: if you think that you can defeat me, I will not stop you because you have free will. And he spoke to them in the meaning of, I love you, and my love remains in you, no matter where you go. And my love will create stations for you, planets, all the way to matter, to the earth. And just as we doubt the Great Spirit today, they also doubted that they could not defeat him. And they left God, but God, the love of our eternal Father, did not and never left them. Love remained and remains in the divine being, which we people call soul. God, our eternal Father, is love. He beheld us in the heart of his love and created us from the heart of his love and set us up as heirs, each equal. That is freedom. And in the eternal being, we moved freely and were happy. Everyone obeyed the law of peace, the law of love, the law of unity, until, as stated, the fall began. But God remained and remains with the people, no matter what they do. They are free, but the violent madman, the darkness, the satanic, tries to lead people further astray, hoping he will defeat God.
0: Er denkt nicht an Christus, unseren Erlöser.
1: He does not think of Christ, our Redeemer. He thinks he can find a loophole so as to bring about the dissolution of the divine beings. But the great light gave itself to Golgotha and stopped him to such an extent that he, the Darkling, is unable to dissolve the souls, the heavenly creation. God, our Father, in Christ, our Redeemer, the mighty love dwells in each one of us. It knocks in our heart. It is the pulse beat of life. It is the spirit, the breath of life of our Father. Fewer and fewer think about this. More and more people are heading for ruin. They accuse God. In reality, he is calling us via our breath. Child, I love you, turn back. I want to come toward you. You come toward me as well. Turn back, see, again and again, I reveal to you excerpts from your divine heritage, from the law of life, the commandments. See, time and again, I show you the path, that Jesus the Christ has taken for you. Accept his teachings and follow them. Then we will meet one another. Then we will go toward one another and you will be happy in me. That is the pulse beat which we hear day after day. It is the knocking of God's great love. Let us allow love to rise in us. And for a start, let us also remember that we should give thanks to God our Father and Christ, our Redeemer. Let us thank him with a full heart. He, the great Father, beheld us in his heart and created us from his heart. We were pure beings, images of our eternal Father. We are and remain heirs to the great, mighty infinity of the eternal being. Let us resurrect the Father's love in us, aware that deep in our souls, we are all children of the eternal Father and brothers and sisters to each other in his Spirit. Let us thank him that he is with us. Even though we cannot understand many a thing that takes place in this world, let us thank him that he does not leave us, regardless of what the person does. He knocks and knocks and calls and calls. Turn back, we will meet one another. I come toward you, my child. Let us give thanks with all our heart and let us open our heart, for he, the Father of love, our eternal Father, is calling us. It knocks on our heart. It, the life, knocks in us. He reveals himself to us in all the cells of our body. He speaks through our soul and asks us to activate our conscience. For only the one who has a conscience feels the life. Only the one who has a conscience senses that the mighty spirit, the love, guides him and comes toward him by way of his conscience. Let us also thank Christ for this wonderful deed of redemption, for the power of redemption in our souls. He has made it so that the wonderful divine being that we are deep in our soul cannot be dissolved, that the glorious creation continue to pulsate, and that our homeland, which awaits us, is eternal. There are so many dwellings free in the Father's kingdom. We shall possess the eternal kingdom, enter the dwellings, and again live. Live as he, our Father, beheld and created us. Let us thank God, our Father. Let us thank Christ, our Redeemer. They are here and are waiting for us. We want to carry this awareness out into this world. They are waiting for us. We also bring out the development of conscience, because that is what makes us people in the spirit of love. Let us bring out that the conscience is important, so that God, our Father, can show us through our conscience what is good, less good, and evil. Only then will we again become people in His Spirit. Then we will return to the unity and understand our neighbor in his innermost being and learn to love the animals which are a part of us. Then we will cherish the Mother Earth, respect and love the nature kingdoms, and understand God our Father in our heart, in our conscience. That is the way. And we will give thanks evermore that we are children of a great, great love. Children of the eternal, mighty Father, beings of light, which should return to the light. By way of Christ, let us also pray for the many souls in the in-between realms and in the purification planes, so that they sense that God is present, so that they repent of their sinfulness. Let Christ resurrect in them and with Him walk the path to the Father. Let us pray for the wonderful divine freedom in us, which makes us happy. Let us give thanks for the freedom, for out of it developed the heavenly heritage which we bear.
0: Gütiger Vater, du öffnest unsere Herzen.
1: Kind Father, you open our hearts, and we may sense, deeply sense, you are here. You love us, and you love everyone. Even if they have killed off their conscience, you love them.
0: Mögen auch durch unsere Dankgebete an dich.
1: May our prayers of gratitude to you also soften many a heart out there. May many a conscience stir again, so that the cruel human being will gradually again become the image of the Eternal Father, because the conscience pulsates. Heavenly Father, you give us the strength to thank you. And so we want to join together very closely and each one give thanks to you in the stillness. Each one has different feelings, different thoughts for thanking you. And this is what we want to do now, here together. An honest, sincere thanks to you, O Father, is a force field of positive energy that radiates out and touches many a seeker.
0: Suchenden berührt.
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0: Liebe Zuschauerinnen, liebe Zuschauer.
1: Dear listeners, a warm welcome to a reading from the great work of Revelation. This is my word, Alpha and Omega, the Gospel of Jesus, the Christ revelation which true Christians the world over have come to know. Christ, the Son of God, in the prophetic word through his teaching prophetess and emissary, Gabriella, reveals to us during the great time of change details of his mighty presence in Jesus of Nazareth. He said the following to this, I am the Christ of God, the way, the truth, and the life. I am the truth, and the truth which I am shines in countless facets into this world. We are glad that we may read to you today from a chapter in this work of Revelation. First, we will read from a widely unknown Gospel of Jesus that is then explained, corrected, and deepened in the following by Christ himself via the prophetic word of our time. We continue our reading in chapter 20 under the title, The Return of the 72. And he turned towards his disciples and said to them in confidence, Blessed are the eyes which see what you see. For I tell you, many prophets and kings wanted to see what you see, and have not seen it, and wanted to hear what you hear, and have not heard it.
2: Christ explains, corrects, and deepens the word. I am in God, your Father and mine, the Son of God, and God in the eternal four powers of creation. The words, blessed are the eyes which see what you see, mean, I, the Son of God, the co-regent of the heavens, was in the earthly garment among the people. Blessed was the soul in an earthly garment that recognized me, the Son of God, in the earthly garment. The person saw me only as I was, as a man among men. The souls of the blessed ones recognized in me the image of the eternal Father. Many who came to this earth after my physical death heard me through the mouths of prophets. However, I no longer spoke directly to them, for the one who no longer has a physical body no longer has a human voice either. Then there is a need to transmit the word of God through prophets. The inner vision, too, is only indirect and not direct. It is as people see it in the three-dimensional world. After my physical death, as well as at the present time, I gave and give the word of life through the mouths of prophets, so that my own can find their way to me and attain bliss and behold the Father face to face after their physical body passes away. And so the one who fulfills the words of life will, after his physical death, behold the Father and know him. He will be in him consciously, just as I know him and am in him. But the one who only hears or reads my words and does not integrate them into his life will neither feel the Father within himself nor behold him after his physical death and will not know him either. For the eternal is the law of life. The one who does not keep it is spiritually dead. Only that soul and that person who accept my word and live accordingly are consciously in the Father. They will become his image again. As it was at the time of my earthly life, so is it also at the present time. During my earthly life, I, the Christ in Jesus, physically stood before my apostles and disciples as the image of the Father. But most of those who followed me and saw me did not recognize me. Only a few of the apostles and disciples perceived me, the Christ in Jesus. As it was at that time, so is it also in this era. Christ can be seen only by those who have opened their spiritual eyes through a life according to the eternal law of love. To many people, I brought the message of the heavens and spoke to them about my coming as Christ. However, only a few understood the message of salvation. Among other things, they wanted no Messiah in the person of a simple man, of Jesus of Nazareth, who was a son of the carpenter Joseph. For they wanted a king on earth who would relieve them of their burdens without their doing anything for it. Many people heard me, the Nazarene, speak, and yet they did not hear me because they saw only the Nazarene and heard only the words of the Nazarene. They did not grasp the word of God that spoke through me, the Nazarene, because they heard only Jesus, the Nazarene, and not God through his Son in the garment of the earth.
1: The Spirit of the Christ of God continues to reveal the following. In this era too, my word flows in the fullness through the incarnated part ray of divine wisdom, a human child among the people who bears in herself the closeness to God. The unity with the Eternal Father in her is recognized just as little as I, too, the Son of Man among the people, was once recognized. It is an old concept of man that each of his fellow men should be just as he himself is. Thus, many people make differences only between outer wealth and poverty, but not between inner wealth and the poverty of the soul. They cannot recognize or distinguish inner processes. For this reason, they see every person from the perspective of their human ego. To them, their fellow man has only the significance which their ego attaches to him. This is why the emissaries of God in the earthly garment are not recognized, and the words of life that flow through them are accepted only by a few as being the word of God, the law of life. Thus the word of the Eternal through the emissaries of God in the earthly garment is for many people only the word of man, and yet it is and remains the word of God sent to man through his emissaries. In the Gospel of Jesus we read the following. Blessed are you in the inner circle who hear my word and to whom the mysteries are revealed, who do not imprison or kill any innocent creature, but seek the good in all, for to such belongs eternal life.
2: Christ explains, corrects, and deepens the word. I explain the statement, blessed are you in the inner circle who hear my word and to whom the mysteries are revealed. The one who knew how to listen to the word of the Father through me, his Son in the earthly garment, Jesus, also lived accordingly. He was truly blessed and entered the inner circle of my flock and was in me consciously, and I in him, as the light of the world. Verily, the blessing flowed in abundance through me, Jesus, to many people and to my apostles and disciples. In a similar way, the blessing, the word of the I Am, flows at the present time through the part ray of the incarnated divine wisdom. It is given to all people and flows again today in the inner circle to those who gather around my holy word. I give it through the person in whom the being of light is incarnated, whom I have sent to the people in today's time at the beginning of the mighty turn of time, so that they may hear my word through her and live accordingly. And as they actualize my holy word, which I teach them once more, and keep my commandment to love one another selflessly, as I, as Christ, love them, they will again be my true disciples, the sons and daughters of God, who consciously prepare my coming. As Jesus of Nazareth, I taught the eternal laws to my apostles and disciples. The so-called mysteries were revealed to the one among them who actualized my teaching, because the veils of the human ego fell from him, and he thereby lived in the truth. In a similar way, I, as Christ, now teach again.

0: who are ready to let go of their human ego in order to become divine, into the kingdom of God that is in every human being.
1: Christ continues to reveal through the prophetic word, only the soul and the person who are filled with my Spirit keep what I have commanded them. People of the Spirit will not take or hold captive innocent creatures, much less kill them. The one who lives in the truth knows that the infinite love prevails and is effective in every creature. People in the Spirit of Truth live with nature and all its creatures. On the path to the heart of my Father, I teach people to recognize themselves, to accept themselves as beings from God, and to find the good in all people and in everything that comes towards them. The one who recognizes his true being keeps the commandment of commandments. Love one another selflessly, as I have loved you as Jesus and love you as Christ. My teaching is the law of life. The one who actualizes it is filled by the Spirit of the Father and lives in me, the Christ. All those who keep the commandment of commandments live in me, and I act through them. For through them I fulfill what is revealed, the kingdom of God on this earth. Mankind stands in a great turn of time. I, Christ, prepare my coming and pass on my message through sons and daughters of God who are in the mission of a task in my redemption, so that many may find their way to me and become one under the outspread mantle of universal life. For God is universal life, universal being.
0: In the Gospel of Jesus, we continue to read the following. Blessed shall be those who abstain from all things received through bloodshed and killing, and practice justice and righteousness. Blessed are you, for you will attain bliss. Christ explains, corrects, and deepens the word. At the turning point from the old time to the new era, from the time under the influence of the causal law to the era of light, I give my revelations from all seven basic rays of God through the part ray of divine wisdom. A mighty ray band of the eternal truth flows through the divine wisdom to the people. Once more, my thinking and living as Jesus of Nazareth is given to them to understand. I also teach again the laws of life and their lawful application to all those who build upon me, the Christ. The one who actualizes them begins to have a fulfilled life and is a fellow builder of the kingdom of peace of Jesus Christ, which was announced by prophets and enlightened ones in past epochs. Verily, verily, blessed are those who follow me, Christ, by fulfilling the commandment of commandments. They will neither bind nor kill. They will practice justice and righteousness, so that peace will be among men. For the time has come in which I gather from all four winds those who strive to keep what I have commanded them. Know that despite my instructions and teachings, still many people will destroy themselves through their causes, which they repeatedly create despite knowing better. Yet their souls remain preserved by me, the Redeemer. All those who, despite knowing better, disregard the commandments of life, will remain at my left side until they have accepted me and received me, the Redeemer, and find and keep peace and love within themselves, thus becoming the law of love. Then they will change from the left to the right side, and will be with me until all souls, whom I will bring back to the Father as the image of God, stand at my right side.
1: Dear listeners, that was a reading from the great work of Revelation. This is my word, Alpha and Omega, the Gospel of Jesus, The Christ revelation which true Christians the world

world over have come to know. Thank you for listening. We will be very happy to greet you again to our next reading. Goodbye and greetings in God.

0: The church doctrine of eternal damnation is a mockery of God. Jesus of Nazareth did not teach this. He brought the message of God's unending love, of the one eternal Father for all his children. And he, the Christ of God, also teaches again today through the mouth of a prophet that no soul is lost. Read, "This is my word, Alpha and Omega," the great Christ revelation given through Gabriele, the prophetess and emissary of God in our time. Order under the telephone number 0049-9391-504-843 or online at gabriele-publishing-house.com.
1: Jesus of Nazareth loved the animals and campaigned for them. He, the Christ of God, unmistakably says today through the mouth of a prophet, "Human beings shall deliberately kill neither people nor animals, nor slaughter them for consumption, because as creatures of God, they are their second neighbors." Learn the truth about the teachings of Jesus of Nazareth, also about how he treated animals. Read the great Christ revelation, "This is my word, Alpha and Omega," given through Gabriele, the teaching prophetess and emissary of God in our time. 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
0: Jesus of Nazareth did not found an external religion. 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Learn the truth about the life and works of the great teacher of humankind in the encompassing Christ revelation of the present time, given through Gabriele, the teaching prophetess and emissary of God. "This is my word, Alpha and Omega." 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
1: Have you ever asked yourself what Jesus of Nazareth really taught? Who can tell us the truth better than Jesus, the Christ, himself? Read, "This is my word, Alpha and Omega," the Gospel of Jesus, the Christ revelation, which true Christians the world over have come to know. Through the prophetess and emissary of God, Gabriele, Christ, the co-regent of the Kingdom of God, reveals in our time the facts about his life and works as Jesus of Nazareth. Learn the truth directly from Christ himself, free of theological opinions and interpretations. In this mighty work of revelation, Christ addresses the past, the present, and the future by way of the prophetic word through Gabriele. He, the Christ of God, teaches about the meaning and purpose of life on earth, about the falsification of his teachings during the past 2,000 years, about death, reincarnation, and life, the law of sowing and reaping, which also holds true in how we treat creation, about the true meaning of his deed of redemption, and much more. His eternal word is the teaching of the love for God and neighbor toward people, nature, and animals. It is the teaching of freedom, of peace, and of unity. He spoke and speaks to all people about the one God of love, God in us. Read, the encompassing work. This is my word, Alpha and Omega. 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

0: Es blüht.
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0: Sie durchwärmen meinen Körper.
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0: Die Natur.
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0: Unzähliger Blüten.
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1: And young plants flows through me.
0: Und atme doch
1: I breathe. And yet breathe the pulse beat of infinity. No human thought penetrates me. The forces of the plants, of the flowers and of the herbs shine through me. The mighty evergreens in the distance are suddenly very near. Their forces flow through me. My body is permeable. It has become very fine and subtle. Nothing is deflected from it. It radiates back nothing that is human. It is irradiated by the countless facets of the eternal truth. The rays of the sun irradiate me. The forces of the All do not stop before me. Suddenly, I am the All Body, because the All radiates through me.
0: Ganz fein.
1: My sensations are noble, very fine.
0: Fühlt sich mein Inneres an.
1: Pure, mellow, and soft. My inner being feels. It is the law of love. It is your power, O Eternal Father. I am not an individual being. I am the being of the All, because everything that is from you flows through me. I feel in me the flowing of the forces from the flowers, bushes, trees. I feel the flowing of the forces of the All. It is flowing. Who am I?
0: Ich erhebe mein Bewusstsein.
1: I raise my consciousness with the question, who am I?
0: Das, was durch mich strömt, antwortet.
1: That which flows through me gives answer.
0: Das mächtige Ich bin.
1: You are the mighty I am. You are the power of the flowers, of the bushes, of the trees, of the stars. You are the power of the minerals and stones. You are the power that is also in the animal world. You are.
0: Antworte du selbst.
1: Who are you?
0: Stillen Gebet.
1: Give the answer yourself in quiet prayer. Remain still. Noble sensations, purest feelings flow through you. You are in the midst of the flowering meadow, and yet you are not. Who are you? Bring that forward now, quietly in prayer. Let your holy sensations speak to the One in whom you are. You are light, almost weightless, because you feel in a holy way, because you think in a holy way. Know, the law of God is holy, and if you feel and think in a holy way, then you are the sanctified being in God. Feel more deeply into your inner being. Infinity flows through you. Where would there still be place for a human thought?
0: Eine menschliche Regung und Neigung Platz.
1: Where would there still be place for a human stirring and inclination? You are filled by light and power, and you are fulfilled by wisdom and greatness. Where would there still be place for a human word? Feel how light and buoyant you are.

0: Over the flowering meadow, you go through flowers, through the grass, through the bushes. Feel how there is no resistance.
1: Das bildet keinen Widerstand.
0: What can flow through you forms no resistance, and yet everything that you feel and see from within is arranged in groups. They are consciousness groups, also called collective groups, and yet everything is in you as essence. Feel how light and nimbly you go over the flowering meadow. Feel how you trample no little grass, no flower, no stone hurts and presses on you. Feel everything that can shine through you. That is also very consciously, positively disposed toward you. You do not reject it. You take it in, and everything radiates to you and through you. Who are you? You are joy. You are thankfulness. You are peace. You are the great love, because you are a child of God. No human sensation has any place in you. Where could it find place in you? You are totally and completely irradiated by the all law of love. Grasses, flowers, animals, trees, bushes, stones bow before you. They feel in themselves your greatness, your love, your mighty all-consciousness that contains and irradiates all the forces in itself. You encounter your neighbor. This encounter takes place externally and internally. The positive forces penetrate each other. Your neighbor is in you. You are in him. You extend your hands to each other and feel melded into each other. Carried by the love, what still has place that is human, and where there is no place anymore? You are the law. I am the law. We are the law. The law radiates through us.
1: Behend und leicht gehen wir Hand in Hand weiter.
0: Nimbly and light we go on, hand in hand. We are two and yet one, because we irradiate each other. We encounter people over and over again. We encounter animals and plants.
1: Sind sie außerhalb von uns?
0: Are they outside of us? They are beings out of God's power, and yet they are in us and we in them. We penetrate each other and yet are beings in God.
1: Jedes Wesen hat sein
0: Every being has its own mentality
1: seine Fähigkeit.
0: And its own abilities, and yet we penetrate each other.
1: Wer
0: Who
1: ist gegen wen?
0: Is against whom? Where is there still place for the against? Nowhere, because we are one. Because all being penetrates us. We are. Glorious Father, we no longer give thanks with human words. Your forces radiate through us and we pass them on to all seeking ones, on to all those who hunger and thirst for the truth. We are. The seeking ones come toward us. They still have a lot of external things on them, and yet we take in the positive forces. They penetrate us, and we penetrate the seeking ones. In our inner being, we are one. And what we say is from the unity, from the law. We speak out what the seeking one needs because we know him in our inner being since he is a part of us. Father, our prayer is selfless serving. Our prayer is the constant moving in the law of love. Our prayer is to give the word of the holy law.

Our prayer is the life in you. Our prayer is to give the life from you. Father, through your Son, you have glorified us. Thank you. In the law of life, through the life of lawfulness, we are the law, and the law irradiates us. We are love and power. In sensations we return from the flowering meadow and feel ourselves in the tent of God among the people, in our neighbor. We are and remain permeated by the eternal, almighty power. We are the prayer. Our neighbor who sits next to us, who sits before us, who sits behind us, he is in me and I in him. We are. Thank you, Lord, that we are. And we are with all people and beings, because they too, as we, form the all. Thank you, Eternal One.

0: Liebe Zuschauerinnen, liebe Zuschauer,
1: a very warm welcome, dear listeners, to the sixth and last program in our series on the topic Schooling Oneself for the Expansion of Consciousness, the Prelude to the Messianic Sophianic Age. In this program, we would like to present to you some examples of the help and schoolings from the great treasure that was given to us from the Kingdom of God through Gabriella, the teaching prophetess and emissary of God. This treasure is the whole truth from the Kingdom of God, given by the Spirit of Truth, whose coming Jesus of Nazareth foretold 2,000 years ago. It is preserved in the Ark of the Covenant of the Free Spirit, in the tent of God among the people for all the nations of this earth, with the Sophia Library. Every willing person who wants to attain the expansion of consciousness via the schooling of self, as the title of our series says, will find there everything he needs to find his way back to the cosmic consciousness step by step, and that in all freedom, without any compulsion of religion or belief, without priests, pastors, or theologians, because such things do not exist with God, the free spirit. Freedom is an aspect of the divine law, and God, the free spirit, is above everything, above all religions, above all religious views and creeds. This realization has been with us during all our previous programs. And we would like to repeat another advice from previous programs in this series. Please do not look at the external aspect, the letter or the word you hear. The word is only the shell. What is decisive is in the shell, in the word. The content, the meaning is decisive, which could be important for you. Anyone looking for a compact yet detailed overview of the schooling path to the cosmic consciousness will find it in the 5-volume book series, The School of Life for the Mastery of Life, with the subtitle, The Path to the Cosmic Consciousness. It is a schooling cycle given by Gabriella, with many examples and explanations, which was written as a transcript for a television series. In this schooling series, in her incomparable way that touches the heart and is at the same time comprehensively enlightening, Gabriella gives us an understanding of the basic spiritual knowledge and enlightens us about our divine origin and the meaning of our life on earth. Some excerpts are passed on here. Based on the title, many a person may say, to master life, yes, I wish this for myself, but what does it have to do with the cosmic consciousness? I can't imagine where the connection lies. Many people are aware that they are not only from this world. Many know that after the death of the body, the soul of a person takes its path to the Father's house, to the kingdom of God, or to a plane of purification, or it goes to another incarnation. God is the cosmic consciousness. In response to the question, what do we have to do with the cosmic consciousness? Many shrug their shoulders and say, very little or not at all. But that is not so. On the contrary, we have a lot to do with it, because God, who is our eternal Father, beheld and created the pure being in the very basis of our soul as his spiritual son or his spiritual daughter, each in its own divine mentality. Each of us has in his soul all the divine forces of light of the being as essence. And so, according to our origin, we, each and every one of us, are cosmic beings in the cosmic all-consciousness, having a share in the divine all power and thus being heirs to infinity. Cosmic consciousness signals to us that we are heirs to the kingdom of God.
2: Just as vivid and of irrefutable logic are the words of Gabriele with which she describes the tasks that await the pupil in the school of life for the mastery of life and which goal he strives for. She reminds us of the words of Jesus of Nazareth, "Be perfect as your Father in heaven is perfect," and "The kingdom of God is within, in you," and of the goal that results for our life from this. We are on earth to become divine again. The first steps on this path to become divine again are described by Gabriele with the following words. The inner path is the path of self-knowledge. In order to take steps on the inner path, the prerequisite is that we have first learned to recognize ourselves. We have to learn what it means to question ourselves, and in this way, to figure out whether our words correspond to our thoughts, or whether our thoughts correspond to our feelings, to our desires, to our sensations. If we have discovered our discrepancies, then we need to judge critically. Is it good or not good? Only if we have taken a good look at the subtleties in us, at our own faults, lacks and weaknesses, our impure motivations, and compare them to the commandments of God and the teachings of Jesus the Christ in his Sermon on the Mount, will we know what we have to learn in detail on our path to our true self? And so, it depends very much on what we hide from ourselves and from others, what lies behind our words and behind our thoughts that is not divine, and our mastering it with the power of the Christ of God. How is this done? By way of remorse, of clearing it up, by asking for forgiveness and forgiving, and by no longer committing these offenses. Everything, but really everything, that we encounter during the day, what we see, what we hear, with whom we speak, but also what we smell, what we taste, what we touch, that moves us, that triggers reactions in thoughts or words in us that are not so good, all these things want to tell us something. What becomes apparent from this is what we have not previously recognized about ourselves and may now recognize in order to again draw closer to our origin, that is, to become divine again. If we are on this path of self-knowledge and self-mastery, then we will also meet our fellow man with more alert senses. And we will also be able to increasingly cultivate a communication with the innermost part of our fellow man, with the pure aspects in his soul, because we become more and more aware that in the innermost part of every person, of every soul, is the spirit being. It is our brother, our sister, from the eternal homeland. And in time, the desire will awaken in us to no longer disparage any of our fellow human beings. If this nevertheless happens, based on our positive inputs, we will recognize this more and more quickly, and we will feel sorry to have thought and felt in such a way. The same is true with the tinges of feeling contempt toward one of our neighbors. A part of this is that we also no longer speak negatively so often or blame others unjustly. On the whole, we will then be more attentive toward our own behavior. We will take from the commandments of God and the teachings of Jesus, the Christ, what is good and correct, and we will measure the content of our thinking and actions against them ever more consistently. Now it's about the path, the steps to take to our true goal. The true goal is the origin, the being, the provenance of what breathes in the very basis of our soul.
1: In these excerpts, you can see how comprehensively and movingly, how understandingly, enlightening and encouraging the teaching prophetess and emissary of God awakens the longing to walk the inner path to God, because many things that Gabrielle explains are new to some and

0: with his free will, with his life. Let us not fool ourselves. We are the ones being called upon, not the others. A help for a decision can be another schooling, the path to the cosmic consciousness. Happiness, freedom, peace is the title of a three-volume series that also developed in connection with a television series. Gabriela gives autobiographical insights into her life and teaches from her opened consciousness for all the people of this earth who want to open their hearts for Christ, the eternal, kind, and helping Spirit, and with His power, turn their lives toward the positive on the cosmic path. Gabriela conveys the knowledge that in the brevity of their remaining time on earth, everyone can take the opportunity to grow closer to God in his innermost being, in the very basis of his soul, and at the same time to his own original nature. Under the title, The Speaking All Unity, The Word of the Universal Creator Spirit, emerged another fundamental great work of schooling, which contains a compilation from many intensive conversations and schoolings with Gabriela. The description of this book on the back cover summarizes the content as follows. From roundtable discussions with Gabriela, what religion, philosophy, and science since their inception cannot comprehensively explain, the great spiritual correlations of life is ingeniously and outstandingly explained in this work of cosmic teaching and learning. And not only that, the way back to the eternal homeland is coherently pointed out. In this work, Gabriela gives insights as through a spiritual crack in the door into the makeup of the seven-dimensional kingdom of God and the life of the pure divine beings in the all communication with all being, as well as into the emergence of the demonic realms with the world in which we live, in which the polarity of the divine principle of love and freedom is reversed. And she shows us how we human beings can find our way back into the all-unity of the divine life through the comprehensive explanation about the spiritual correlations. The goal of this path back into the kingdom of God comes alive and comprehensible to the reader, and the path there literally suggests itself as the only logical consequence for every soul and for every ensouled human being.
1: In the Ark of the Covenant of the Free Spirit, the seeker will find two very intense guides on how he can walk this path to the heart of God. Find the primordial light in you. God extends his helping hand, is a unique jewel from the kingdom of God, from the divine wisdom, given and spoken by Gabriele. Gabriele speaks the word of the primordial power, the law word from God, which leads within to the kingdom of peace, to the eternal homeland that knows no shadows and in which the primordial light shines and radiates throughout all beings and all being. Gabriele speaks this path of the law in 13 schooling texts from the level of divine order to the divine earnestness. The lessons are recorded on audio devices as well as summarized in a book in written form. Another very special book bears the title The Word of the Christ of God to Mankind Before This World Passes Away, Nearer to God in You. With these words, the Christ of God himself introduces his revelation of the short inner path from the year 2005, which is passed on in this book together with explanations from Gabriele, which he gave in a small circle of original.

0: auch Christians.
1: Dazu gegeben hat. Es ist eine Schulung für Menschen.
0: It is a schooling for people who earnestly strive to daily put into practice in their thinking, speaking and acting the instructions of the Christ of God for a higher life.
1: Aus den einführenden Worten zu diesem Buch.
0: The following excerpts are taken from the introductory words of this book and give an overview of its content.
2: In a mighty revelation, the Christ of God directs his word to mankind before this world passes away. The earth is not meant with the word world. To show the caste of priests their cruel deeds, he held up a mirror, which today gives us a similar picture as 2,000 years ago. The priests of today are descendants of descendants of descendants who persecuted and still persecute the true prophets, who incited and still incite the people who had Jesus crucified, who twisted and still twist the Word of God, and who preached and still preach the doctrine of idolatry to the people. He raised the accusation that they steal from the people and nations, piling up their wealth, while looking on, unmoved, as whole nations die of hunger, illness, and disease. He held up to them how hypocritically, as counterfeiters and idolaters, they raised themselves above the people in gold-embellished robes, abusing the one God for their cult of idols. He prophesied the end of the blind leaders of the blind and their subjects and lemmings, and announced the victory of truth. Through a woman whom he made his prophetess, he, the Spirit of Truth, gave the word of truth in this mighty turn of time and taught and still teaches the people about the near God. After settling accounts with the descendants of descendants of descendants of the caste of priests and their dependents, the Spirit of the Christ of God again spoke of his simple and ingenious teaching, a summary, as it were, of the inner path, which, during our time in recent years, he has given us an understanding of in all detail. This summary of the inner path spans a great bow which is upheld by the divine rule of life. Do not do to others what you do not want to have done to you. Whoever accepts and receives this summary of the inner path from our Redeemer, Jesus the Christ, fulfilling it in his daily life, no longer needs the loud hullabaloo that leads people to without, covering his work and life as Jesus of Nazareth with rites, dogmas, and ceremonies. His words lead us out of the dark enclosures of the churches and cathedrals toward the light that shines in the very basis of our soul, in the innermost recesses of every person. In his revelation, Christ said that on this short inner path, he is giving instructions for a higher life. The word of the Lord of the Christ of God comes alive in the hearts, in the consciousness of those who strive to follow him. They know that the unending power and light of God is effective in his word for the people who accept and receive it. The divine energy flows to every willing person who strives to apply his instructions in his daily life, in his thinking, speaking, and doing, thus making them fruitful.
0: Anyone who does not want to deal immediately with the comprehensive and detailed revelations and explanations of the schoolings of the inner path, but wants to first gain an overview and slowly become acquainted with the revealed Word of God, will also find an abundance of this in the biography of the work of the Christ of God in the Ark of the Covenant of the Free Spirit. In this program series, we frequently talk about the Free Spirit, God in us, as an irrefutable fact that cannot be proved to one's neighbor, but can only be experienced in oneself. If these words still seem strange to someone because he has a completely different idea of God through his religious imprinting, or because he, disappointed by the God of religions, denies the existence of the true God, he can himself learn, in numerous writings of Gabriele, how, in many ways, the divine wisdom opens a way to understanding the words, the free spirit, God in us. An example of this is the book of the same name, The Free Spirit, God in Us, which contains a transcript of a television series. In it, Gabriele deals with questions that have been raised again and again, such as, is there a God? Where is God? And also, why does God not intervene? Here are a few examples from the book. For example, we human beings are not aware that we are living in the great ocean God. In this context, Gabriele points out the parable of the fishes in the great Christ revelation, This is my word, Alpha and Omega, the Gospel of Jesus, which Jesus of Nazareth gave to his disciples. Hear this parable about the fishes. The fishes of a river spoke with one another and said, they tell us that our life and being comes from water. But we have never seen water. We do not know what it is. Then some of them, who were wiser than the others, said, we have heard that a wise and learned fish, who knows all things, lives in the sea. Let us go to him and ask him to show us the water. And so some of them set out to search for the great and wise fish, and they finally came to the sea where the fish lived, and they asked him. And when he heard them, he said to them, O, you foolish fish, that you do not think. Yet wise are the few of you who seek. You live and move in water, and have your existence in the water. You have come from the water, and you will return to the water. You live in the water, but you do not know it. In the same way, you live in God, and yet you ask me, show us God. God is in all things, and everything is in God. To this, Gabriele said the following. We live in the great stream of life, which encompasses elements, nature, animals, and people, and yet we often do not know where our Creator is, the Creator of heaven and of earth, the Creator of nature, of the animals. God is in all things. An essential step is taken if we no longer seek, but become aware that everything is the great unity, which is called God. Gabriele gives many tips as to how we can attain this consciousness. People frequently ask, where should we go if the Spirit of God, the Christ of God, really does dwell in the very basis of our soul? How can we reach him? The Christ of God, in Jesus of Nazareth, gave us a wonderful path that leads inward to the very basis of our soul. It is the communication of the heart, through which each person can build a living connection to the eternal spirit within. If you want to have this God experience, then absorb the following words of Jesus of Nazareth in your awareness. But when you pray, go into your room and shut the door and pray to your Father who is in secret. And your Father who sees in secret will reward you. Gabriele refers to those who have made this experience. Many people have already tried it out, in prayer, in the devotion, God in us. The one who does not let up in his fervent striving to find God in himself, by actualizing step by step the commandments of God and the teachings of Jesus of Nazareth, will gradually sense God in himself, God in all of us.
2: Through an illness in themselves or in someone of their surroundings, some people get the impulse to think about the meaning and transience of life on earth and to look for answers, also to the question of the cause of illness and suffering. Anyone who believes in Jesus the Christ and in the loving Father of whom he, Christ, has given an understanding to humankind knows that the answers he receives to these questions from denominational cassock wearers cannot be correct. They ultimately blame God with platitudes such as the unfathomable will of God, and other such phrases, and play down the question of why with the infamous assertion of the alleged mystery of God. But a loving Father does not send his children sickness and suffering, and he certainly does not make a mystery of God out of it, as denominational statement makers constantly claim. God, the Eternal, is love and kindness. He knows nothing bad, and he has nothing to hide. Mysteries are celebrated only by those themselves who fish in muddy waters. A loving father helps his children to find their way out of sickness and suffering, out of tribulation and hardship, and through Gabriela, God, the Eternal, and Christ have given countless revelations and healing meditations, as well as numerous other aids and explanations in written form. In a whole series of books, Gabriela explains why illness, hardship, and blows of fate can occur in our life on earth, but also how we can develop this self-healing forces in us through active faith and by turning our life toward the positive. For instance, the reader can find concrete help in the book, "You yourself are your illness and your health, but God is with you." And in the book, "Healing by Faith, the Holistic Healing," as well as in the booklet with its accompanying CD, "The Matrix Person, a Guiding Image for Health, Meditate Another Way, Meditate Actively."
0: All these books convey to the reader the realization that everything that happens to him has to do with himself. He learns to recognize the causes which effects come to him. But above all, it has to do with clearing up these causes with the help of Christ and changing our behavior patterns, thus orienting ourselves to God in us, the healing wellspring in soul and body. Thus also concerning healing and health, it has to do with the inner path. Through self-recognition, self-schooling for the expansion of consciousness, and growing into the fulfillment of the commandment of love for God and neighbor, step by step. In the book, God Heals, Gabriele presents this in concentrated form in an intensive schooling. With empathetic words, Gabriele gives the seeking person comfort and confidence. If we open ourselves to God, the Spirit, by raising our world of thoughts and feelings to a higher vibration, that is, by striving to think noble, pure and good thoughts, and by speaking what we can affirm with our feelings and thoughts, then we find our way to the origin of life, to the Spirit. Then we open ourselves for the eternal source of strength and attain soothing and healing. Step by step, Gabriele guides the reader onto this path of soothing and healing with the help of the Christ of God, who is the inner physician and healer in each person. Gabriele writes, "If we want to become healthy and stimulate the healing of our body through the Spirit, then we have to acknowledge these laws of life. The negative, transformed down forces have a disturbing effect on body and soul. The positive powers, the pure forces of God, strengthen soul and body and promote health, so that through the strength of God in us, healing from within to without can follow." Using many practical examples, Gabriele shows how we can recognize our wrong way of thinking and acting that leads to illness. It is an intensive path of schooling that presents the spiritual principles of the recovery of soul and body and shows the seeking person the path that leads there. Gabriele writes, "And so we must strive to raise our consciousness to a higher spiritual level, to the fine, high radiation of God by living pure lives through prayer and meditation, through positive thoughts and deeds. Then even the external manifestations of illness will change and we will bring light into the light-poor lives of many people."
2: A truly great and fundamental schooling book, which comprehensively introduces the person seeking healing to the cosmic correlations that have led to our being confronted at all with phenomena such as illness and hardship, is the already mentioned great Christ revelation about the cause and development of all illness found in the book of the same title. From the beginning of the divine creation of being, the life of spiritual beings in freedom and unity in the pure heavens, to the fall event, and up to our existence in the material universe on this earth, under the law of sowing and reaping, Christ gives previously unknown deep and far-reaching insights, the knowledge of which leads to an understanding of the cause and development of all illness. And they also lead to an understanding of these suggestions from the kingdom of God that can lead to relief and healing. Everything that a person thinks, speaks, and does against the divine law of life, the love for God and neighbor, has an impact on his neighbor and on his environment. It also comes back to him, possibly in the form of an illness. In his revelation, which thousands of people have read since its initial publication in 1986, Christ revealed, "So that ever more souls and human beings recognize themselves and are aware of the origin of their life and experience it in themselves, I, Christ, the Son of the living eternal Father, the co-regent of the heavens, the Redeemer of all souls and human beings, reveal myself, so that souls and people learn to correctly understand and accept the laws of love and life, I am giving increasingly deeper insights into the eternally prevailing law, the life. And this revelation from my spirit is again intended to give insight into the life of the spirit and to help many souls and human beings gain inner freedom and a life in the spirit of my Father and theirs. Soul and human beings should become aware of the power of feelings, thoughts, words, and deeds, which shape their lives and which can make them free or can bring them hardship, misery, worry, and illness, depending on what the soul feels and how the human being thinks and acts. The human being is the builder and architect of his own fate. His feelings, thoughts, words, and deeds are the building blocks for a happy life or for a life of hardship, misery, illness, and suffering. Whatever is present in the soul, light or shadow, will be made manifest to him in one of his lives on earth. My revelations should be recognized and understood according to their meaning, so that the deep wisdom stands out, which expresses far more than the letter itself. The word, as such, expresses little. The vibration that flows into the word from me, the Eternal Spirit, reveals the deep wisdom, the truth. Everything the human being is able to grasp and understand from my words, which are vibrations, awakens the soul and the human being to a life in me, the Spirit. The human being becomes receptive for the eternal truth, for the one who is of the truth knows my voice. My sheep know my voice.
0: Another revelation given by the Cherub of Divine Wisdom, entitled Recognize and Heal Yourself by the Power of the Spirit, is given for those people who are earnestly endeavoring to lead a life according to the laws of God. The Divine Wisdom gives them deeper knowledge about the effect of the flowing, eternally spiritual divine ether, which is simultaneously the healing and life force on the soul body and the human body. The reader receives countless concrete explanations about the right way of life to stay healthy and mentally active, about behavior patterns and remedies for certain illnesses, always also with regard to the respective underlying causes. But always and above all is the knowledge of the truth. Without fulfillment of the holy laws of God, there is no liberation from illness, need, sorrow, and worry. It is solely and alone the fulfillment of the laws of the Lord that can make the person free. If the person is still under the law, that is, if his way of thinking and acting is not yet according to the law of God, he will create causes again and again, which in turn will bring about their effects. To escape from the wheel of cause and effect, it is necessary to know and fulfill the seven basic levels of the divine law. This begins with order and ends on the level of the divine mercy. The explanations of these seven basic levels also form the last chapter of this 400-page comprehensive work, which closes with the words, The Spirit of God knows only health and spiritual joy in life. On the ladder to recognition, practice love for God and neighbor. Then the Spirit of God will give you all you need for your further spiritual and earthly progress. Spirit teacher Brother Emmanuel, the cherub of divine wisdom, wishes all his brothers and sisters in the earthly garment a blessed life and the fullness from the divine omnipotence. Thus far, several of the pearls revealed from the kingdom of God and the opened consciousness of Gabriele concerning the area becoming whole in soul and body. Here the words of the cherub of divine wisdom cited. Without fulfillment of the holy laws of God, there is no liberation from illness, need, sorrow, and worry. It is solely and alone the fulfillment of the laws of the Lord that can make the person free. And his advice, on the ladder to recognition, practice the love for God and neighbor, which leads, in turn, to the goal, to find and thus become free of the demonic numerical code through self-observation and self-schooling for the expansion of consciousness.
2: The presentations given here and the excerpts from several of the books in the Ark of the Covenant of the Free Spirit can merely convey an initial impression of the abundance of tools in the Ark of the Covenant of the Free Spirit that are offered to everyone who, by way of self-schooling and expansion of consciousness with the help of the Christ of God, wants to liberate himself from the shackles that he himself has created under the influence of the demonic numerical code. Many more instructional works from Gabriela are waiting here, page after page of written material, and hour after hour of the spoken word. The person who wants to see for himself will find a large selection of books and audio recordings in the Ark of the Covenant of the Free Spirit, from which he can freely select to read and listen to, and if he wants to learn from them and train himself. Those who merely delve a little into the revelations and writings presented here will begin to understand why the place where these are accessible could also be called the University of the Divine Wisdom. Here, it is not the knowledge that is conveyed of ideas, ideologies, doctrines, theses, and theories that the human intellect has produced and that often do not survive even a decade of the human calendar. It is the wisdom, the truth from the kingdom of God, which is presented in all its facets, which is enduring and imperishable. The human intellect usually cannot grasp the divine intelligence, let alone refute it. Every person with an alert mind and clear vision will also recognize that the abundance of revealed and preserved wealth given by one single woman, Gabriela, can never be and never has been produced by the human intellect. This applies not only to the extent, but above all, to the content and depth of the wealth that has been recorded and preserved. Every clear analyst will acknowledge that a higher power, a greater spirit, reveals the divine wisdom through Gabriela. It is the I am the I am, whom we call the free spirit, God. The fullness of what the free spirit has brought to the earth through his teaching prophetess is far greater than has been presented here in individual excerpts until now. the eternal word of the free spirit, divine revelations, spiritual enlightenment, guidance, consolation, and help directly from the loving Father, Mother God, from His Son, the Christ of God, and from the cherub of divine wisdom, as well as from the opened consciousness of His spiritual dual, the prophetess of God, Gabriela, can be found by the visitor in many further writings and sound recordings given by Gabriela, which are kept in the Ark of the Covenant of the Free Spirit, in the tent of God among the people with the Sophia Library.
0: By no means yet has the fullness of the Word of God, which came into the world through Gabriele over 40 years, been totally recovered from the archives. But the number of the large blue volumes, the biography of the work of the Christ of God in the Ark of the Covenant of the Free Spirit, is constantly increasing, in which the Word, which is still kept in archives and on sound recordings, is being chronologically compiled step by step and received into the tent of God. Among them are still hundreds more hours of the public revelations from the Kingdom of God given through Gabriele, which let the listener and the reader participate in the moments which also leave a deep impression of the immediate proximity of the highest beings from the Kingdom of God. All this, all that the Kingdom of God has brought into the world through the divine wisdom, the teaching prophetess and emissary of God, will be there for all people of goodwill to read and listen to in the Ark of the Covenant of the Free Spirit, in the shelter for the Word of God, the Free Spirit, in the tent of God, among the people for all nations of this earth, with the Sophia Library, which the Sanctum of the Kingdom of God has erected on this earth. It is nothing less than the whole truth from the Kingdom of God as far as it can be passed on in human words. This leads us back to the beginning of this program series. The truth is open to all seekers. Everyone is free to listen to and read it. Everyone is free, and everyone is also invited to train their consciousness themselves so that by expanding their consciousness, they find their way out from under the numerical code of the Baal system. The written works and sound recordings in the Ark of the Covenant of the Free Spirit in the tent of God among the people are meant to be guidance and help for people who want to decipher and overcome the demonic numerical code. Again and again, it is pointed out that the content, the meaning of the spoken and written word is decisive, a hint that has been passed down from Jesus of Nazareth in the words, "The letter kills, but the Spirit gives life." The one who accepts the help and guidance revealed by the Spirit of God and trains himself in all freedom and without any outside influence detaches himself step by step from the influence of the numerical code of the adversary. He is also the wise man of whom Jesus of Nazareth spoke, who hears his teaching and does it. For him, the above sentence becomes a personal experience and proof for himself that the free spirit, God, hovers above everything. Dear listeners, with this, we have reached the end of our program for today, which also concludes our program series. We would be glad if we were able to give you several impulses regarding the opportunity to train yourself in all freedom so that you find your way to self-recognition and expansion of consciousness, which finally leads to the freedom of the cosmic consciousness, to the free spirit, God in us. For today, we say goodbye and take our leave of you with a warm greetings in God.

Have you ever asked yourself what Jesus of Nazareth really taught? Who can tell us the truth better than Jesus, the Christ, himself? Read, "This is my word, Alpha and Omega, the Gospel of Jesus, the Christ revelation, which true Christians the world over have come to know." Through the prophetess and emissary of God, Gabriele, Christ, the co-regent of the Kingdom of God, reveals in our time the facts about his life and works as Jesus of Nazareth. Learn the truth directly from Christ himself, free of theological opinions and interpretations. In this mighty work of revelation, Christ addresses the past, the present, and the future by way of the prophetic word through Gabriele. He, the Christ of God, teaches about the meaning and purpose of life on earth, about the falsification of his teachings during the past 2,000 years, about death, reincarnation, and life, the law of sowing and reaping, which also holds true in how we treat creation, about the true meaning of his deed of redemption, and much more. His eternal word is the teaching of the love for God and neighbor toward people, nature, and animals. It is the teaching of freedom, of peace, and of unity. He spoke and speaks to all people about the one God of love, God in us. Read the encompassing work, "This is my word, Alpha and Omega." Order your book online at gabriele-publishing-house.com or write to Gabriele Publishing House, Max Braun Street 2, in 97828 Altfeld in Germany, or under the telephone number 0049-9391-504-843.

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1: Words of life.
0: We
1: human beings are not on earth merely to sit back and take things easy and to say, God will do it anyway. The human being is on earth to master his problems and conflicts in order to thus cleanse his soul, so that after the death of his physical body, the soul can reach the heavenly spheres.

0: Bewusstseinserschließung.
1: Fourth expansion of consciousness. I open my consciousness for the path within, to the Divine Self, in order to attain the spiritual expansion of my consciousness and become one with Christ.
0: In Empfindungen und Gedanken.